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1: World Cup action over at Gillette Stadium is final as Norway defeated Iraq 4-1. Erling Haaland with two goals in this one. Earlier today, France 3-1 winners over Senegal. Kylian Mbappe goals at the 66th and 90th minute. And coming up at 9 o'clock tonight, Argentina and Algeria will be later on tonight, and that will be on Fox as well from Arrowhead Stadium. And the Red Sox trail Toronto 1-0 right now. Peyton Tolley is on the mound. 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I'm Joe Murray.
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5: At Gabe Backus, the bottom line is, no matter what's transpiring with Gabe Backus, and he has it signed, and blah blah blah, like he's not significantly behind for where he's going to be, unless you had dreams that Gabe Backus was going to be this impact rookie, which I think was a complete pipe dream. At Gabe Backus, the bottom line.

0: All right, back here on 98.5 The Sports. That was Greg Bedard of the Boston Sports Journal. He was talking about Gabe Backus. He's not significantly behind for where he's got to be unless you had dreams of Gabe Backus was going to be this impact rookie, which he thinks was a complete pipe dream. I actually had I have expectations for a second-round pick. Haven't other second-round picks made impacts? I think the Gabe Backus thing is scary. He's not signed. They didn't even give him a participation contract.
1: Travion Henderson? Was he part of the team last year?
0: Yeah, he was.
1: Keon White? How do you do?
0: When he was on the team, he did, yeah.
1: Christian Barmore?
0: Oh, yeah.
1: Kyle Duggar?
0: Yeah.
1: Josh Uche?
0: Yeah.
1: How about Cyrus Jones?
0: Ooh.
1: Jalen Polk? Tyquan Thornton?
0: Oh, boy.
1: Some hit and misses.
0: Bad ones.
1: Joe Juwan? Remember Joe Juwan Williams?
0: Joe Juwan did not work out.
1: Jordan Richards?
0: That jerk.
1: Jimmy G?
0: Is he a free agent right now? Yeah, he is. Because Simpson signed with the, or got drafted. I also saw this. I wanted to follow up on it. This also from Greg Bedard. The Patriots are mildly annoyed about the situation for Gabe Backus, but they are not frustrated or upset with the rookie. As long as the Patriots knew about his injuries, where we are right now should not be a surprise to anybody.
1: Can you say that again, please?
0: This was aggregated from that guy Carlos, you know.
1: Those lovely aggregators on Twitter, real professionals.
0: The Patriots are mildly annoyed. They are not frustrated or upset. As long as the Patriots knew about his injuries, where we are right now should not be a surprise to anybody. He was going to miss the offseason to get right. My read on it is that the Patriots were just fine with it. They understood that. I don't think Mike Vrabel felt that way. Felt as though Mike Vrabel was like, he's not here and he's not under contract.
1: When you're a new employee, Joe, do you think it's good for your employer to be mildly annoyed at you if you haven't even really shown up for the job yet? Do you think that's good?
0: Can I tell you, I actually got a story about that.
1: Of course.
0: I was working a corporate job. They wanted me to train a new hire. I trained the new hire for a week. Then said new hire took 2 weeks off for vacation. So I trained them for a whole week, which took me away from my duties and my job and my goals. They went away for 2 weeks. Guess what? They never came back. So, like, that can happen too.
1: Well, I don't know if I'd go that far with Mr. Backus here. I don't think he's just going
0: to... Well, I'm trying to give you the worst case scenario.
1: I don't know if he's going to Matt Corral it, Joe, and just take off on
0: Yeah, Matt Corral. He was like, I'm not going to Bill O'Brien. Guy's going to ruin my career. Hey, what was that announcement today from BC?
1: I believe they teased in an announcement today, they teased an announcement tomorrow, I believe, at 4 o'clock is what Boston College did.
0: Wait a second.
1: I think that I may have, maybe I missed
0: they
1: the announcement, but I
0: teased an announcement for an announcement.
1: BC sent out a media advisory about an announcement at 4 o'clock. Oh, it says today. We'll see. I didn't see anything, Joe. Have you?
0: Let's see what Stoney's got. Smallest
1: Boston College Athletics Rockland Federal Credit Union partnership will be a 10-year deal. That was the big announcement. Riveting stuff over there.
0: For real? That was the announcement?
1: Kevin Stone says, and there it is, the official reason for the extremely unnecessarily cryptic email this morning. The Boston College Athletics Rockland Federal Credit Union partnership is a 10-year deal. No, good for BC. I'm trying to get any pub they can.
0: Real quick, if Norway did not win this game by more than 2 goals, Kez, I would have called shenanigans because there was a World Cup sprinkler malfunction.
1: Well, they won 4-1, Joe. They covered easy.
0: I know, but I just want you to know.
1: You got the sniffer out.
0: Sprinkler malfunction during a World Cup game? No. This is a corrupt sport. Let's call it what it is. Sprinkler malfunction. Now I got to worry about that. And it's on the grass, right? What if the field got soggy? What if the ball didn't move well? What if the goalie didn't, you know, think of the speed because it got slowed down by the water? What if Haaland slipped and fell and hurt his butt? I'm glad there was no shenanigans today. Thank God Norway won. So they're really breaking down this Argentina-Algeria game, huh?
1: It's up next, 9 o'clock.
0: What's the play on that one? 1.5?
1: I mean, if you're feeling it, Joe, I think Algeria is pretty good. I like Lautaro Martinez to score, Messi to assist. If you're you know, making me pick, that's what
0: Messi
1: I would do.
0: Messi to have a point.
1: Yeah, yep. I like Martinez to find the back of the net. That's what he does.
0: Okay, I'm going to look into that. Miles in Cambridge. Hello, Miles.
2: Hey, Joe. Thanks for taking my call. I don't have much to say about soccer. I've never been into it, so I'm not going to pretend to be. But I just wanted to say that I just heard about Eddie Andelman passing very late. He was the greatest, and not saying you're on his level. I'm not going to go that far, but you're the only guy ever that reminds me of Eddie, the way that you could just randomly talk about food and anything. So you kind of do keep his memory going to some degree. So thank you for that, Joe.
0: Miles, I texted his son, Dan, yesterday, and he said the same exact thing to me. So I appreciate that. I interned for Eddie Andelman, so where do you think I got it from?
2: Absolutely. And, well, I think you naturally do love food, but
0: No. Eddie was the man, and dude, like, there's more stories coming out about it, but his services are tomorrow. So. You know, the impact he made and all that. Sorry to hear that you found out late, but there's a lot. If you look in the Herald or anywhere else, there's a lot of good stories about him.
2: I'm going to look up a bunch of stuff on YouTube as well. That's all I have to say. Just thank you for keeping his memory alive.
0: You got it, bro. Appreciate you, Miles. Thank you, sir. Take care.
2: Bye.
0: All right, bye-bye. All right, well, I will say that I did get hot dogs today. I didn't do it because of Eddie. But did I do it because of Eddie? Like, how come I talked about the hot dog safari, and I guess I had my own hot dog safari today. Not so bad. What could we do, Skaz? Could we have like an event that could make millions of dollars for charity and put some money in our pocket too?
1: I don't know, that second part doesn't seem too plausible, but, you know, we can always try, Joe. I'm down to help charity.
0: Yeah, you know, I don't think a dunk tank's good enough. They could need something a little bit better than that. What about, like, driving a cart and let people hit golf balls at you?
1: Do you ever do that? Yeah, I've been the range ball guy.
0: Oh, you have?
1: Yeah, Joe, I've done it all at the golf course.
0: Range ball guy?
1: Well, you know, yeah, I'm sure there's a more tactical term for it, but they just tell you, you know, get in the cart and get out there. And then you just get pelted.
0: Imagine Skaz is the range ball guy.
1: I was at a course one time where a gentleman had a little too much hydration to drink, Joe, and he ran out there without the cart. And was running about 250 yards he ran, and then off into the woods he went as the staff chased him. But people were taking shots at him, Joe. No one hit him, thankfully for him and for the staff probably. But when you're out there in the little cart, Joe, everybody is just trying to hit you.
0: I love that. All right. Well, we got Barstool Greeny coming up, huh? You think he has a clue what's going on?
1: Let's find out.
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0: Back here on 98.5 The Sports Hub. Well, we're all trying to figure out what's going on with the Celtics right now. And I put the bat signal out. I asked Gaz, put the bat signal out. And joining us right now on 98.5 The Sports Hub is Dan Greenberg. You know him as Barstool Greeny. And he's joining us here on The Sports Hub. Greeny, what's going on, bud?
1: I have no idea. Life is hell right now. It truly is.
0: What do you think? All right. What do you think? I know you don't know. What do you think is going on right now? Are we getting shenanigans? Are we getting rumors, smoke signals? Like, what do you think is actually going on right now?
1: I think Brad is doing his due diligence just as you would hope that he would. I think, you know, I put stock into what Simmons and Stein reported and said that they made some sort of offer. But just like everybody else, I couldn't even come close to telling you what that offer is, right? Because your brain says, logically, Jaylen Brown's probably involved. But then we're hearing that, you know, they're really exploring non-Jaylen offers. But then that doesn't really make sense when you factor in all the pieces it would take just to get to the money and salary-wise and the apron issues and the luxury tax issues. It just feels like they definitely have placed calls. There definitely have been conversations. How serious they are, is it more just of a leverage thing to get to squeeze Pat Riley? You could talk me into that. You could talk me into Jaylen was offered. You could talk me into anything because mentally I'm just – it's like I'm Charlie in Always Sunny with Pepe Sylvia trying to put all the pieces together. It's exhausting.
0: All right, would you rather Jaylen Brown or Giannis, in your opinion?
1: I'm always going to be Team Jays and fill it in together because I know that that can win you a championship. But I'm also – I live on planet Earth, right? Like, I'm aware that in the NBA, every player has a price. And if you were to tell me something would require breaking up Tatum and Brown, it would be a player that is – a 2 to 3 to 4 to 5, you know, a top MVP caliber talent, you know, who has a skill set that matches with the player you would be keeping. So while my own selfish personal preference would be, you know, I don't want to see Tatum and Brown play for any other team ever, I've also lived through Paul Pierce getting traded, Marcus Smart getting traded, Rondo getting traded, Chauncey Billups once upon a time, you know, in the dark ages. It's like I've been hurt before, so it wouldn't surprise me, but my own selfish delusion is always going to be, you know, I still believe that they can build a competitive championship caliber team around Tatum and Brown.
0: Credible people have reported on this, so that's why it's hard to be like, what's going on here, right? This, well, Washburn heard this, but O'Connor heard this, right? Bill Simmons says this. I mean, these are reports. You know, when you look at it in the long run, if the Celtics don't land Giannis, what makes you think Jaylen Brown would be happy staying in Boston?
1: Well, there's just parts that we don't know, right? Like maybe he already knows, hey, we're calling about Giannis, but it's a non, you're not in the deal. So who cares? You know, like we just don't know, right? And I think because there's been no concrete reporting that he has been put on the table, we're all just sort of assuming, because even Simmons and Stein, when they talked about how the Celtics made an offer, both of them were like, we have no idea what it was. I feel like if you knew Jaylen Brown was a concrete offer, that would be part of your reporting. So I never worry about that stuff. You know, this is certainly not the first time there's been Jaylen Brown trade speculation. I think the fact that he has never been moved should matter and should count for something. But at the end of the day, I just need Himmelsbach to come out and tell us what they're doing, because he's the only one that I think really will get the word from Brad and the team. And I just need him to tweet something immediately.
0: When can this all happen? Like, if they agree to a deal, is it July? When can actually moves be made now that the season's ended?
1: Yeah, I would think, you know, obviously the Bucks side wants this settled before the draft for obvious reasons. My guess is you would have something where it's agreed to upon, you know, whether that's at the draft, at whatever, but it doesn't cross over the transaction wire until the new league year starts. And a big part of that is I think salaries change once the league year kicks over, right? So if you're, let's just say, for example, you're going to pull this off with a non-Jalen trade. Well, Derek White makes more money after July 6th than he does before July 6th. If it's part of a larger team deal where maybe a young player is on an extension, well, in order for the trade to work, you have to wait for the extension to kick in, which, like, for example, Jabari Smith, right? He's a guy who makes $12 million now, but will make close to $30 million in July. So I think we'll see the Shams tweet ahead of July 6th, but it won't become, you know, official until the new year.
0: All right, Greeny, let's just spitball this scenario here. Let's just say the Celtics are just sniffing around on teams that could be interested in Jaylen Brown. Can a team actually acquire him for the money that he's owed and sign the extension? Like, do you think it's in a team's best interest? I know he's a great player, but do you want to take on $350+ million?
1: Well, I mean, it just depends on who they are and what their needs are, right? Like, if you're a team that is not really a hot free agent, like, let's just use Portland, for example, right? I don't see why, you know, what talent is willingly choosing to go play for the Blazers, right? So if they have an opportunity to land a high-caliber player that Brown is, you know, it may be in their best interest to sign him to the extension, because even if it doesn't work out, that player is still easier to flip in the sense that, you know, the cap is going up, the salaries are what they are, but I wouldn't want to trade for Jaylen Brown and then let's say things don't work out and then you're trying to move him. If he has less years left on his deal, his value goes down. So I think the same way where you're trading for Giannis with the idea that, you know, you're giving him this extension, just because Jaylen is eligible this summer does not mean a team has to give it to him this summer. You could say, hey, we're open to an extension. Let's play the year out and we can revisit it next summer. That's totally doable. The extension eligibility is just when you can begin talking about it, but you don't have to. It's not like your only shot to sign him is this summer.
0: Talk about Barstool Greeny here. Any updates on Jason Tatum? Have you heard anything regarding his what happened at the end of the year and him getting back to health?
1: No, and I think no news is good news, right? He looks like he's on the golf course, enjoying himself, getting the handicap down a little bit. And honestly, I don't need to hear. I think for him, no news is good news, right? There's no late season after the season surgery. There's no cleanup, no nothing. It's just, you know, I think on the Jason Tatum front, no news is good news.
0: Good to know. You got something for us, Kez?
2: Yeah, sure. Why not? So obviously we've talked Jaylen and Giannis at length, but some of the reporting is that a complete roster overhaul is possible with keeping Tatum and Brown and kind of overturning everything else around them, whether that means, you know, Hauser, Pritchard, White, Walsh, like whatever that is. Greeny, do you have any, you know, preferences there or you know, thoughts on that? Because, you know, I'm, as a Celtics fan, I think, you know, there's a part of the fan base that wants to keep the Jays together, as you mentioned, but is that good enough to compete, and how deep of a roster could they have if they did decide we're going to blow it up around Tatum and Brown?
1: Well, I think, you know, really sort of the under talked about reported sort of storyline to what I think is really going to drive every decision they make and the players that may be involved in trades or what is not just the Jaylen extension. There's like four different Celtics that are going to become eligible, extension eligible both this summer and next summer. So you look at someone like Derek White, who's 32 years old, he becomes extension eligible next summer. If they're not interested in paying him, you know, another 100 plus million into his mid 30s, then it behooves them to get ahead of that depreciating asset and to flip it. Peyton Pritchard is extension eligible this summer. Well, if his agent thinks that they can get a better deal for him in the market in 2 years than the Celtics are able to offer him, and they know that he wouldn't sign an extension this summer, you're handcuffed. You have to move that because he's an unrestricted free agent in 2 years. He can leave for nothing. So same thing with, like, Jordan Walsh has a team option, potential extension. Nemus Kata, same thing. So the first order of business that I think will dictate everything is, okay, who do we, A, want to give the extension to, and B, who do we think will take it? And if the answer to either of those questions is we don't want to give it to them or he won't sign it, you have to flip the asset because you can't have a Kyrie Irving situation where you just lose it for nothing because it's not like you get to keep and retain the salary slot. So I think the pending extensions for not just Jalen, but basically because Hauser, I believe, is also eligible next summer. It's like that's the domino that will set everything off.
0: All right, how'd you feel about the New York Knicks winning the NBA championship?
1: Well, as you know, a prideful asshole, it tore me up inside. But at the same time, I just looked at their run kind of like how the Celtics, like they were a team that finally broke through. And teams in the NBA, when they break through, that's what it looked like, right? They went all in with their roster. They spent the money. They traded young core pieces in R.J. Barrett and Quickly and guys that, you know, they were hoping would be part of their future. They made that gamble. Then they went through and had heartbreaking, gut-wrenching playoff losses, including to lower seeds, right? They lost to the Pacers twice. They lost the Game 7 by 20 points on their home floor to a lower seed. That sounds pretty familiar. And then when you saw them this year, they were just so locked in because they had experienced that playoff pain. It really reminded me of the Celtics championship run, right? They went all in on their roster. They had heartbreaking losses to you know, lower seeds on their home floor, and they learned and were ready to get over the hump. So in that aspect, it's like they earned it. They were valid, legitimate champions. They won on the road. They hit big shots when they needed to. They had role players step up. Their star players stepped up. Everything we loved about the 2024 run, the Knicks did in their own, and I think you have to just tip your cap and give them credit. Yeah. They were ready.
0: They were ready. They were the best team. They came back. They you know, the other thing I'll mention is easy path. I know that the Spurs isn't considered easy, but New York got every team off of a 7-game series, and they got the Spurs. You know, that's the way to win, right? That's how you win.
1: That's how the cookie crumbles sometimes. Yeah. It was, you know, they deserve the credit for getting out of their series quick and just taking care of their business. They didn't, you know, on their closeout games, they were winning by 50 points.
0: Yep.
1: So it's like, that's why even if they had breaks go their way, I felt like they manufactured their advantageous position, which is what champions do.
0: All right, I have one more for you because I told you that Gary Washburn said that, you know, they're not dangling Jalen. And then he just said on a podcast, I just reported the Celtics are not dangling Jalen. No, I don't think they want to trade Jalen. I think they feel like they might have to facilitate a deal if they want Giannis badly, if they feel like they're going to make them a championship team. So now I'm confused.
1: That's what I'm saying. It's like after 5 seconds, down is up, up is down. You know, I believe, you know, Watson's been around for forever. You would hope to put stock into what he said, but 8 hours later, it's completely different. So just what are we to do?
0: Yeah, I don't know. I just wonder where Jalen's head's at. I know he was in China for a little bit, but he needs to go away for a little while because this could get ugly. And Mike, it's so ugly to the point where you'd have to try. I not to cross sports, but I always feel like that with the A-Rod Nomar thing. When the A-Rod deal fell through, well, Nomar had to come back, and that really didn't work out for the team. So I worry about that.
1: I would certainly hope Brad doesn't feel like the kind of team operator that keeps his best players in the dark about stuff like this. So I would just have to imagine whatever the situation is, whether he's on the table or off the table, that has been communicated. You know, I can't look past his tweet the other day where it's like Simmons said that they made an offer and then Jalen's tweeting out like, oh, you know, the grass isn't always greener. You know, your neighbor's rice always smells better than your own or something like that. Like, that timeline kind of lines up, so that makes you feel like he was in an offer. But, again, we're all just speculating and so on edge and upset because of how the season ended that this is, like, the worst place to be as a fan, I feel like.
0: All right, Greeny, keep your head up, bud, because we don't know what's going on. That's why we called you. And I don't know. now I don't know if I feel. Do you feel better after this interview or no?
1: I mean, I don't. I just had like a therapy session. I feel worse almost. So sorry if I couldn't help you.
0: I feel the same way. I'm like, all right, well, maybe they're going to trade him or maybe they're not. I do agree with you, though. I think it's in their best interest to keep these two together and see if you can continue to get another crack at it. That's where I'm at. But again, maybe Brad Stevens has had enough.
1: And on a positive note, Summer League Ugo starts in about a month.
0: Oh, so yeah.
1: We're about to distract ourselves with that.
0: So Max Schulga time, baby. I need that. All right, Greeny. Appreciate your time, buddy. Thank you so much.
1: All right, guys.
0: All right. He is Barstool Greeny, everybody. Go check him out. He hangs up quick. You know that? Never get a chance to put him on hold or talk to
2: that him. One might have been me, but you never know with the guests.
0: Yeah. Did you get anything out of that?
2: The Greenies in a dark place right now, as I think a lot of Celtics fans are. I think we're waiting for the Shams, the Himmelsbach, you know, notification at this point. Is it Miami? Is it Boston? Yesterday, I think I said I felt like Jaylen Brown was going to be moved. I finally, you know, had come around to that being, you know, where they're at today. I don't think he's getting traded again. So back and forth we go. I don't know if anybody knows anything. That Washburn thing, we can play it, you know, coming back on the other side if you want, because
0: yeah, let's try to
2: does he it. Is that kind of a walk back? Is it not? We're gonna have to find out, I think.
0: You know what I gotta tell you, one other thing, not basketball. Man, Norway was so good on those corners today, huh?
2: Well, they got Holland. He's a big boy.
0: Like I was impressed.
2: 6'4", that's big,
0: like,
2: in soccer.
0: Like USA looked good, you know. Morocco kind of impressed me. France, you know, second half today dominated, but I don't know that Norway, they showed me something different today.
2: You're a Holland guy, Joe.
0: Kind of like the corners. I got to be honest with you. Let's find out. Argentina's coming up shortly. We'll give you the scores from today. The Red Sox are currently in action, and well, we're going to replay that Gary Washburn interview because now I'm confused. Maybe you are too. We'll take a break. 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
0: All right. Finals from today. France 3-1 over Senegal. Kylian Mbappe, 2 goals in that one. Norway 4-1 winners over Iraq. Erling Haaland, 2 goals in that one. And then later on tonight, Argentina and Algeria. Right now, Argentina -180. On the money line. Red Sox in action right now, taking on Toronto. And well, Peyton Tolley was on the mound, and it's 4-0 right now. Red Sox have 4 hits on the night. Tolley's night's done. 5 innings, 4 hits. He had 6 strikeouts, though, on just 90 pitches. George Springer got things started. And well, 2 home runs, Schneider and Jimenez. That's the difference. 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Don't let joint pain keep you off the core course of trail. Eliminate that pain with Dr. Franke of Boston Prolotherapy. I'm Joe Murray. Your next update soon.
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15: I think it all depends on what the third team can offer, or maybe even a fourth team. This would have to be a complicated, sophisticated deal if it were to work out. I just reported the Celtics are not dangling Jalen like, okay, any deal, we're giving up Jalen, no problem. No, I don't think they want to trade Jalen. I think they feel like they might have to facilitate it if they want Giannis that badly, if they feel like he's going to make them a championship team. And at this point, it's quite debatable as to whether they'll be better with Giannis and not Jalen, because you still got the same other guys around you, right? You still got the same roster. So you still got to do some tweaks to the roster. It's not just plug and play with Giannis. So to me, of course, I trust Brad Stevens in trying to pull out the best deal, but I don't think they're dangling Jalen like he's out. He can be had. No problem.
0: All right, back here on 98.5 The Sports Hub. That was Gary Washburn on with A'Sherrod Blakely. And I'm trying to figure out the name of the show. Kwani was on there too, right? Kwani? I don't know the name of that
2: show. The Big Three NBA podcast, I believe it's called.
0: Thank you, everybody.
2: It's A'Sherrod, Kwani, and Gary Washburn. Mm. I think that's him basically saying the same thing. I didn't take that as much of a retraction. I think he just says that they're not actively dangling Jalen. It's not a we need to get Jalen out of here situation. That the only way they would possibly, could possibly, might possibly move him is in a deal for Giannis. But it sounds like the Celtics aren't convinced that Giannis for Jalen is, the decider. It sounds like they may be more convinced that it is the roster around Tatum and Brown, or the roster that would be around Tatum and Giannis, that might be the problem with the Celtics. And I would kind of tend to agree with him, Joe.
0: Me too. What I heard there was he's not shutting it down.
2: Maybe. He's definitely not shutting it down, but I also don't think he's saying Jalen is out of here, they're trading Jalen Brown. I think he's pushing back on that a little bit.
0: Do you know what, Skaz, though, being real, working here and like professionally, I don't think we can do this for two more days.
2: Like, why not, Joe?
0: Well, no.
2: Having fun?
0: We need somebody who actually, knows what the hell they're

0: Hey, man, can you just see if somebody would want the contract? That could be what's happening. The reason why we can't do this for two more days, like now we can make up our own rumors, right? We can just make up whatever we want at this point. Ramona Shelburne today. I don't know if you saw any of that. I threw it in Slack because she's pretty tight with Tatum. She said on whether the Celtics are actually offering Jaylen Brown in the trade, what I have heard from teams around the league is that it's more just speculation. She also...
1: Move them out. I have a question I think everyone at home is probably screaming at their television and saying, what do we know about Jaylen Brown's actual availability in a trade?
2: Correct.
1: Because we are putting this out there.
2: He had a hell of a season.
1: Right. But, like, do we actually know that they have actually put him in a trade?
2: I think that what I have heard from teams around the league is more speculation. I think the Boston Celtics would tell you that they love Jaylen Brown. He had an incredible season for them. He was in my top five in MVP voting. He carried them this year without Jason Tatum.
3: Right. I mean, it takes a Giannis to get that done, right?
2: Yeah.
3: But I also hear that the Bucks front office has some undue pressure on them. When your owner says, hey, we're trying to do this before the draft. I don't think that's a great deadline for your front office. Like, maybe
2: it's- all this is leverage, though. All this is a moment of maximum leverage. But guess what? There'll be another one.
0: And then she mentioned that the Blazers would be. What makes you think Toronto and that crap owner would do anything?
4: Portland, you mean?
0: What did they say?
4: Toronto.
0: My bad.
4: Tom Dundon there. Well, Joe, I think, I don't know, because he doesn't spend any money. So the Giannis thing doesn't make any sense there, unless they're the third team that's just getting rid of stuff to Milwaukee. But there's no way Giannis ends up in Portland. I think they could be the team that facilitates the deal, but
0: like
4: there's
0: Shaden
4: no way.
0: Sharp and picks to Milwaukee?
4: Yeah, who's the guy? Danny Advia and Scoot.
0: But like, they can't take on Giannis or Jaylen Brown.
4: No, but maybe them and the Hawks are the teams that they're.
0: So like the Celtics make the trade, and then and Giannis is on in the Celtics, and then the Celtics would trade.
4: Maybe Jaylen ends up in Atlanta somehow, through Milwaukee and Portland, and this maybe is too green teamerish and Celtics and all that, but I just have a hard time believing Brad Stevens would send Jaylen Brown to Portland. He sent Drew Holiday there because Drew Holiday had been there, good relationship, all that. But, the Marcus Smart thing, Jaylen Brown's different than Marcus Smart. I don't think Brad Stevens blindsides Jaylen Brown with a move to Portland. I think it would be, a reroute to Atlanta if Jaylen Brown is on the move.
0: All right. Now, 4th of July, we're really going to get fireworks, huh?
4: Oh, yeah.
0: Remember when Wick reported that? We all bought it, dude. Think of the hindsight of that, Skez. Wick Grosbeck says, oh, yeah, there's going to be fireworks. Years later, he's spending his dad's money. Oh, Messi getting ready for the next game on the pitch. Lionel Messi playing in what could be his final World Cup as Argentina will take on the Algerian soccer team. And it all comes up next as we'll play In or Out. I'm Joe Murray on 98.5 The Sports Hub.
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23: Are you in or out? Gotta know without a doubt. I'm the one you need for a dirty deed. I'm the best. Success is guaranteed.

0: All right, dinner out, everybody. I was telling, Skaz wasn't here for this, but I was, since Derek has a Broadway background.
1: He's in theater, Joe. He's not on Broadway, but he's on theater. Yes, he's done multiple plays at BU, I believe, but I don't know if Derek's on Broadway.
0: Well, he went along with whatever I was saying to him. So, and I was like, hey, man, one night, let's do an hour of Broadway. Like the Joe show goes, the night show goes Broadway.
1: Oh, I would love that.
0: And like we have
1: Book of Mormon. Can we talk Book of Mormon?
0: We have like, you know, like, all right, we're here now talking about basketball. Where Giannis Antetokounmpo might be trading to Boston the Celtics. You know, like you know, the old baseball guy. I forget how that, like, if you ever watch like Eight Men Out or like
1: Brockmire there, Hank Azaria.
0: Like, hey, come on down to the field. I got popcorn. Got this. You know, come see the Yankees play.
1: Very tinny microphones back in the day.
0: Yes. But like, you know, and then we could be like, Street Team Joe walking down the streets, searching for his next meats. Always trying to stay off those sweets. He's Street Team Joe and he's watching his sweets. Street Team Joe's here, everybody.
2: It's going to be a pretty hard ask of Derek, I think.
0: Well, anyways.
2: He can do it.
0: He wanted to do it. So now we're going to.
2: But, like, even I'm confused at what the ask. Like, are we doing a musical for an hour?
0: That's what it would be.
1: An hour of a musical, Joe, you want to do on the air.
0: Now we're going to take breaks.
1: Well, we barely do that as it is, so.
2: So are, like, you and I characters of our character. I'm a character of a character.
0: It could be about, like, current events.
1: We tackle those often, Joe.
2: It's a play.
1: A musical on current events.
0: Maybe there's pre-production.
1: Well, naturally, I would hope so,
0: maybe,
1: Joe.
0: Actually, maybe the idea... I know where the bit is happening. Maybe he just produces. Like, he'll have us do things like during breaks that we don't know what we're doing. Like, hey, dude, read this. I am here today to tell you about...
1: And you want him to write a script now, Joe? He's got to come up with an entire script?
0: Yes.
2: So, like,
1: he's not getting paid, Joe.
0: Dude, he's going to make a ton of money after, though.
2: So we're just saying what he tells us to say.
0: Yes, like, all right, come in the room here. Record this. Great. And then we record it. And then he, like, you know.
2: So it's like a WWE type Joe show. It's like a scripted show.
0: It would be like a shoot.
1: Whoa. WWE scripted?
0: It's predetermined, Joe.
2: Yeah.
0: Get it right. But like he could make like an intro for it. And I'm like, here, everybody. Hi, Joe Buddy. Here a part of the show as we do in or out every night at 9:50. Make sure you get your sausage and meat tomorrow.
2: I'm looking at Derek's reaction over there. He's dry. If anyone can do it, it's Derek.
0: Yeah. I don't know where this is coming from.
2: Skaz outed me last night. He's like, hey. He's like, Derek's Joe's favorite intern. How do you feel about that, Riley?
0: Whoa, who said that? I never said
2: no,
0: that.
2: No, he said that about me.
0: Okay. I don't...
2: Skaz put me on the spot.
0: I think it's
2: kind of
0: funny.
2: I was like, oh!
0: What was her reaction?
1: She didn't care at all.
2: Yeah, she didn't. I don't think. Why would she care about?
1: Yes,
2: my favorite
1: exactly.
2: Is.
1: It was. Yeah.
2: But I did quickly deflect. I deflected so fast.
1: I was more doing it to egg on Street Team Joe, which worked perfectly. And Derek is his favorite intern.
0: Okay. Is that true, Joe?
2: I mean, who's to say?
0: I know who is. To say.
2: Who's to say?
0: It's like Giannis. Is he really coming?
2: Yeah, like he could be my favorite intern, but how would you really know?
0: What about the other interns from the past?
2: I've had some I've liked, some I haven't.
0: Oh, okay.
2: From the...
1: Close, Joe. We were very close right here.
0: I know.
2: Yeah. Top of mind, I like Dawson a lot. Josh.
0: Dawson was solid because he was just... He was like a number... Like, what number would he bat in the lineup? He was
2: like
0: just...
2: A five hitter. Yeah.
0: Five hitter?
2: Like he was like a prime Mike Napoli.
0: Napoli. Just like a between 280, 300, 275 and 300.
2: Yeah.
0: Give you
2: 25 dunks. 20
0: something home runs. He was just solid.
2: And then I love Josh because Josh is just like your hype man. Oh, every day he's like, Street Team Joe!
0: So Street Team, yeah. Josh is now in my algorithm.
2: Yeah.
0: And today he starts going after all the people that, what was the woman's basketball player who said New York would never win?
1: It was,
0: because of Jalen.
1: She was with the Spurs there, Becky.
0: Yeah,
1: Becky
0: Hammond.
1: Yes, yeah, yeah.
0: And so I turn it on and it's him in his Knicks hat, right? And he goes, Becky Hammond, I have a message for you. Not like no emotion, like no, like, you know, ice cream, you know?
2: Yeah,
0: like,
2: yeah.
0: And Becky Hammond, you listen to me. Like, that'd be me, right? He was like, and I got a message for you. You said that Jalen. It was like, they just won the championship, bro. No, I love that he's doing it. But I hope he hears what I'm saying because I want that Josh. Where's that Josh? Just like Mark. Remember we'd have, Mark would sit here. The kid, the hockey kid?
1: Oh, I know, the Ocho. The Ocho. Yacha.
0: Kid would just talk about French fries and, like, have a good
2: time.
0: Yeah,
2: he did have a
0: and
2: big
0: And on our
2: list.
0: Walk out, he had the best takes ever. It was like, bro, you were here for 5 hours tonight. All right, we got ourselves a goal!
2: Not offsides.
0: Argentina on the board. Oh, no.
2: Offsides.
0: Messi!
2: It was Messi. Goal!
0: Well, Joe, you know what I've learned about soccer?
2: I don't understand offsides.
1: You gotta wait for the flag.
2: Yeah.
0: Damn offsides. Yeah. So, like,
2: it's so confusing.
0: Not only in the NFL is there flags, right? But in soccer now, that looked like a good goal to me. How far offsides was he?
1: Probably fractionally. What happens now a lot of the time is, like in the NFL, they're instructed to let it go, and then they wear a wristband, and it will buzz if it was offside, and then they raise the flag.
0: I like it.
1: It's very quick. Yeah. No, it's well done.
0: How many is that now? Two?
1: At least two.
2: I do like the live Joe reaction.
0: Call it Joffside. Joe offsides with Joe. Joffsides. I don't know, we can work on that. Anyways, it's in or out.
2: I love how every in or out, you and I just go on a tangent before the in or out starts.
0: Just so you know, we did talk to Barstool Greeny, and I kept asking him questions, and he didn't know. And I don't know. And then we played the Washburn sound.
2: And he doesn't know.
0: And I said to Skaz, I'm like, bro, how are we going to do this for like another couple more days? And that's what's going to happen. From now until the draft, well, I bet you AJ DeBonta's name gets brought up one day. I bet you we get, would you trade Jaylen Brown for AJ?
1: Hey, he's not a number one pick, though, Joe. That's what some people are saying.
0: Oh, AJ is not a number one pick?
1: Isn't that what you heard, Street Team Joe?
2: No, we were talking about Darren Peterson doesn't want to go to the Jazz, so would Danny trade in the number two pick for Jaylen?
1: But didn't a reporter say that AJ DeBonta was not a
2: worthy clear, number one pick?
1: Yeah.
2: I can't recall who that is, but I think he's a pretty worthy number one pick.
0: So, I mean, I've met him. I've talked to him. He's confident as hell. I'm not cocky. Very confident. He had really good games. Like, he's a freshman in college. And he was doing 20 and 10. But were there some games where he was quiet? Yeah. But don't you game? Isn't that why you game plan? You got to be kidding me. These jerks. You know. No.
2: The Wally heads out, Joe. Jaren Duran.
0: No, not those jerks.
2: We missed a goal.
0: Did Algeria just score a goal?
1: Nice one, too.
0: Well, really, we really just need... Messi to score a goal or have an assist, right?
2: Oh, that's what you bet.
1: Oh yeah, yep. We're fine. Yeah. This is, if anything, Joe. This is good. This means they will be more on the attack. Yes. No. This is
0: all right.
1: I don't want to say ideal,
0: that guy went right through the guy's wickets. By the way, I gotta tell you,
1: a little near post finish. That was nice.
0: But like, how do you let the ball go through your legs like that? Isn't the don't you get down on your knees? Get down
1: it's
0: on
1: pretty,
0: your
1: knees. They're sending that thing around there pretty quick, Joe. They had some of these shots at 75 miles an hour the other day.
0: I am kind of like, hey, why didn't you stop that? No, that's one thing I yet have yet to catch up with in soccer.
1: Wow. It just got called back, Joe. 0-0.
2: Oh,
0: oh my God.
2: See,
0: yeah!
2: This is, we don't I don't understand the delay. Like,
0: look, there's a delay in the game. The game's going on.
2: They put up 1-0. They put it up.
1: They put it up.
2: Wait, so Joe, Danny Ainge calls you. Says, give me Jen and I'll give you the number 2 pick in Lauri Markkanen. What are you doing?
0: For who?
2: Lauri Markkanen, number 2 pick for Jaylen Brown.
0: No.
2: My only concern is, are we forcing Jaylen out? Like, why would he?
0: Joe, just try not to think of it any other way besides money. What is it that I
2: Well, you would save a lot of money in that deal, though.
0: What did I tell you the Celtics' biggest goal was last year?
2: To get under the luxury tax.
0: And they did, right? On the final day of the year.
2: What's their biggest goal this year?
0: Their biggest goal this year is if they can get out of Jaylen's money now, but still acquire a talent as good as him, they're going to look into it.
2: So who would... That doesn't sound like Giannis, though.
0: The problem is the money. Jaylen Brown is owed how much money?
2: $60 million?
0: A year.
2: Yeah.
0: A year. Then he's extension eligible.
2: For $70
0: million. A year. So he's what? Got 150 left plus the 350? That's Joe Math. $500 million? That's what they're trying to... Forget about who it is. Hey, we got someone that's $500 million. And every team's like, oh, we can't acquire that. How can any team do that?
2: Well, correct me if I'm wrong. Wouldn't they have the same issue with Giannis?
0: Well, with Giannis, he has a year and he's extension eligible. He has a year and then an option year. You could ride 2 years with Giannis. Trade him.
2: But wouldn't he want a contract?
0: He wants the extension, so you give him the extension. And I guess, Joe, they'd give him the extension. But what would happen at that point is maybe the Celtics at that point are like, we want draft picks. And some team just absorbs the contract.
2: I'm saying my Jazz proposed trade isn't as... You know how much money they save there? It's a lot of save money. Hmm. What about Collier, too?
0: No. Why don't we do this, Guess?
2: No, yeah, it's supposed to be in or out.
0: We should...
1: We have a 14-minute in or out bet. It's got 30 seconds left on it.
0: Let's go to break now, and then we'll really do in or out next. What do you think? That will get us on clock? The real in or out.
3: Next. What's the entertainment plan? Are you in?
0: After this.
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0: Are you in or out? 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All right, it's in or out here on 98.5 The Sports Hub. We're back on track. Thank you to everybody in our YouTube chat tonight. Ryan's in there, stirring the pot. Brian Griffin also in there. And we got ourselves a goal!
2: Goal! Messi!
0: Was it Messi? Messi!
23: Messi, on cara Messi!
0: Argentina up 1-0.
2: The GOAT.
1: Yeah, I mean, that's the best athlete of our lifetime. Soak it in, people. Enjoy it.
0: All right. He really plays at MLS, huh?
1: Yep. And he's the best player that's ever played the most played sport in the history of mankind.
2: Oh, what a shot.
0: Wow. That was
2: a top 90, as they say.
0: A nice lefty kick off the top upright. Is that an upright? What is that?
1: That's called bending into the corner there, Joe.
2: Look at the spin. Oh, hey, that kind of might have. You could have saved
0: him. Oh, come on, goalie. Yeah. I'll always crap on the goalie in soccer. You'll never. Yeah. They have no luck with me.
2: That one, actually, I thought he top 90'd that. He could have potentially have saved it.
23: Yeah. He was scared to have a ball from Messi coming at him.
0: So that's three hits, guys.
1: So that part of the bet is hit. Yes.
0: Yeah. All right. Yeah. That was at what was the mark at that goal?
1: That was the 17th, so it would be the 18th minute, technically.
0: 18th minute. Okay. In or out, our intern, Derek Olson, is here.
2: My favorite intern.
23: Wow.
0: That's what I've been told.
23: Outright. Thank you.
2: It's a hard bar to cross. All you have to do is bring in food.
0: We actually... put one of our last interns in the batting order if he bat fifth because he was solid.
23: All right. I believe Street Team Joe, you called him Mike Napoli.
2: Yeah,
23: Mike Prime Napoli. Mike Napoli.
2: Just a solid number five hitter.
0: I don't know where he would be yet. Would he be a top?
2: He could be like
0: a
2: speedster.
1: Yeah, he feels like one of the two. Maybe a two hitter.
2: Yeah,
1: like consistent, on base guy.
0: Got a little speed, even though it's
1: little speed.
0: Sneaky,
1: you know?
0: sneaky speed.
1: Hard worker, you know. Well,
2: Greg Biggio.
0: I either see two or eight. I don't know why. The eight's a compliment. Because sometimes you need somebody in front of the nine guy.
1: Absolutely.
0: To, like, you know, give him protection, you know? Anyways, in or out.
23: Let's put
1: all right, 22 minutes into the hour. We've made it June 16th, gentlemen, already. Let's start. Well, we mentioned a musical on the show. The next film headed to the Sphere in Las Vegas will be the 1975 film The Rocky Horror Picture Show. It will be enhanced with AI imagery for the experience. Are we in or out on the Rocky Horror Picture Show at the Sphere?
0: All right, let me just say this. I've watched it. I liked it. I'm not like a huge fan, but let
1: You're
0: me
1: not
0: just...
1: a Meatloaf guy.
0: No, but, well, I loved Meatloaf. He was also in, what was that movie called? Why am I... Fight Club.
2: Oh, I love Fight Club.
0: Yeah, he was the guy who died, the fat guy.
23: Oh.
0: Remember they killed him? Yeah. Or got killed.
2: Well, what did they say his name? What was his name?
0: His real name was...
2: His name is Robert Palsy.
0: That could be something we could do for the show.
2: Isn't that right, though? His name is Robert Palsy. Maybe not that.
1: Robert Paulson.
2: Oh, it was close.
0: His real name's Robert Paulson. all right, just real quick, but as far as collectors go, and like historical, Rocky Horror Show is huge. Not my cup of tea.
1: Oh, but you're saying at like the shows you go to.
0: Oh yeah, like collectibles and like anything to do with it. Like even
2: what do you mean
0: shows.
2: Horror show? I don't get it.
0: It was a movie, right?
23: So so it started as a musical. It was the Rocky Horror Show, and then they made a movie, and it's the Rocky Horror Picture Show.
2: So it's just Evil Rocky.
0: No.
23: Think like
0: it's got nothing to do with Rocky.
23: Think like Frankenstein, like totally drugged on LGBTQ and like sex and Broadway.
2: I'm even more confused. I'm even
23: Tim
2: more
23: Curry's in drag.
2: I'm even more confused than I was to start. I thought it was just like Evil Rocky, Rocky Balboa. But now I'm even more confused. Well, you were saying he's a popular card. So it's like,
0: I can't believe this right now. Joe, just are you in front of me? Pull up your phone and just type in Rocky Horror Picture Show.
1: He thought it was an evil Rocky Balboa?
23: There is a Rocky musical, actually.
0: Derek, this is what I
1: do. We have to make Street Team Joe do an evil Rocky musical TikTok now?
23: That's an idea.
2: I don't understand this. Derek, I don't understand what I'm looking at.
0: Do you see what I mean? Do you know what I mean by, like, we could make a musical?
23: Absolutely.
2: Like, what am I looking at right here? It's just...
23: Are you looking at Tim Curry and drag?
0: Look at the wiki. Read about it.
1: Educate yourself. Nothing better on the show that we bring in a rotation of, you know, 20 to 22 year old interns, and every time without fail they educate Street Team Joe at length about things that happened in the 1970s, 80s, 90s.
0: Just to help you a little bit, it has nothing to do with Rocky Balboa.
2: That now, but an evil Rocky Balboa could be cool.
0: Oh my god, I lost it.
2: You've seen this, the Rocky Horror? Like,
0: I went to Catholic school. We did plays. Yeah.
2: And how is this a card?
0: But they have collectible items like cards and stuff, and memorabilia and all sorts of stuff.
2: See, that's where I thought you were talking about Rocky Balboa.
0: No.
2: All right, actually. Next.
0: Yeah. Next.
1: I'm going to be thinking about Evil Rocky for probably the rest of my life.
0: Adrian.
23: I hate you, Adrian.
2: Dun, dun, dun.
0: Adrian.
1: Would it be like Frankenstein Rocky, or is he like, you know, more of a Jason or Freddy?
2: I was thinking Michael Myers.
0: Apollo, you don't want a piece of this, man. I'll hurt you worse than the Russian.
1: Apollo's kind of like his Freddy Krueger, if you really think about it, you know?
0: The horror is already, he was Chubbs and Happy Gilmore. With his hand with the alligator. All right, next.
1: I don't even, where do we go from here, gentlemen? All right. All right, something I think the gentleman in the room might be experts on. Our friends over at Little Debbie's are introducing a new product. It is the Fudge Round Cream Pie, coming to stores soon. This one.
23: Keep it together.
1: Very unprofessional. I apologize.
2: This guy's still laughing. There.
1: I've been thinking about Evil Rocky for weeks, man. The traditional fudge round replaces the chocolate filling and icing with a vanilla sweet cream in the middle and icing on the top. Gentlemen, are we in or out on the fudge round cream pies?
0: In.
23: Out.
2: I'm in. Those sound pretty good. I didn't know Little Debbie was still a thing.
0: Derek, what don't you like about cream pies?
23: I don't like a lot of foods. We've talked about this, Joe. I've never had a cream pie.
0: Okay.
1: Joe, I don't think you can ask an intern that.
2: Yeah. I was just going to say, we're not going to laugh about that. And we're going to laugh about Evil Rocky, but cream pie? Have you had a cream pie? Flies?
23: I didn't even realize it until after I said it.
0: Next.
23: Next, please. Oh, my God.
0: What the hell? What happened tonight?
2: Starting with the offside.
23: Guys, we're off the rails.
0: Did the soccer match make us all hooligans?
2: I don't understand it.
1: All right, gentlemen. Something that maybe can get us back on track is McDonald's bringing back an institution. The fried apple pie returns. Gentlemen, are we in or out on the McDonald's fried apple pie?
0: I was 10 years old the last time I had one. A fried apple pie? Oh. You ever had the apple pie from?
2: Don't they always have an apple pie?
0: No, that one's an oven apple pie. This one is the cold, dropped. Mm.
2: I don't know if I've had it.
0: You haven't, because it came out last in 1992.
2: I'm in.
23: Yeah, I'm in.
0: Do you eat McDonald's?
23: Yeah.
0: When's the last time you've had McDonald's?
23: Like last week or 2 weeks ago.
0: Oh, okay, so... Yeah. All right, so you are a healthy kid. What do you eat?
23: I eat chicken nuggets, french fries, pizza, waffles.
0: Like when you woke up, like me, when I woke up this morning,
23: yep.
0: I made eggs and sausage. And then I got two pieces of Italian bread, put them on top of the egg while they were in the pan, and I flipped it. And then I put the sausages on, put a little bit of ketchup on it, made the sandwich, cut it, ate it with a fork. Instead of my hands.
2: You know what I had recently was poached eggs.
0: Love poached eggs.
2: They're so good.
0: What you do is you boil some water, you break it, put it in.
2: Put a little vinegar in there, too.
0: Yep, and then you take it out with a little, like, net. Like a net. And then you pop that right on some corned beef hash. Or a sauce.
2: Little hollandaise sauce.
0: Yeah.
2: Now we have Eggs Benedict.
0: What were we talking about?
2: The apple pie.
23: McDonald's. In. Apple pie.
0: Oh, my God. This thing was delicious. Because, again, it's an oven-baked pie right now. This would be a frozen, then deep fried.
2: So, like, we put it in McFlurry?
0: Well, if you put a McFlurry on top of it, the McFlurry would burn. So, yes, you could, but it wouldn't do anything.
2: We'll bring them in.
0: Yeah.
2: Have a taste test.
0: I'm in. With some, yeah. Thank you. When did you discover poached eggs? Someone wants to know.
2: When did I discover poached eggs? Maybe in college.
0: Okay.
2: And they're my favorite type of egg.
0: What's your favorite type of egg?
23: I haven't had an egg.
2: What?
23: Ever.
2: You've never had an egg,
23: I've
2: Derek?
23: I've never had an egg.
2: Why? Is it the texture? The look?
23: I've just never tried it.
2: Omelette?
23: No.
0: So, you ever had a breakfast sandwich?
23: No.
2: This is the weirdest in or out of all time.
23: It really is.
2: You guys are ruining this.
0: Wait a second. Chickens.
23: Yeah.
0: They lay eggs.
23: Yep.
0: And then we take them. And... We break crack them and put them in bowls, and then we, you know, stir them,
23: mm-hmm,
0: whisk them, whatever. You don't have to whisk them. You can also just break it and drop the egg on the pan, too. There's many ways to eat it. I like scrambled. You mentioned poached. There's over easy.
2: Fried.
0: Fried. You've had none of them.
2: Yeah, over easy. Sunny over side up.
0: Yeah. Sunny side up. I forgot about that. You've never had an egg in your life.
2: What do you eat for breakfast?
23: Two mini Eggo cinnamon toast waffles.
2: Like every day?
23: Every morning.
0: With syrup?
23: No.
2: Butter?
23: No.
2: Just plain.
0: Do you eat, yeah, you raw dog?
23: I pop them in the toaster for like 3 minutes and then I eat them.
0: And then you just eat them by hand?
23: Yeah.
0: Like they're little like walking bites?
23: Yeah.
0: Not like a fork and knife with butter and syrup?
23: No, just with my hand.
2: Every day.
23: Pretty much every day.
0: Would,
23: yeah,
0: you eat an egg if I...
23: if you made me eat one, yeah, probably.
0: I think you'd like it.
2: I bet he would like a McGriddle.
0: Yeah, the explosion.
2: That's like the pancakes. You like pancakes?
23: Yeah, I like pancakes.
2: It's like pancakes as the buns, and they have a little syrup in it, and then it's got like a sausage, egg, and cheese in the middle.
23: Okay.
0: Do you like sausage?
23: Never had sausage.
2: We just did a simultaneous slap. Skaz, are you believing this?
1: I'm still thinking about Evil Rocky, it's been a tough couple minutes for me back here.
0: Evil Rocky doesn't eat eggs.
2: Yeah.
0: If you watched Rocky Balboa, how many eggs did he
2: eat? He eats raw eggs.
0: He would wake up in the morning, break, yeah, the egg, and put it in a thing. Like 6 or 8 of them. And then just chug it and run. And then chase chickens. And you've never had an egg?
23: No.
0: Is this diabolical? Like, what is this?
2: I feel like that's wild.
0: You never had a sausage?
23: No.
0: My buddy Dom owns a sausage company.
23: Really?
0: Yeah, we can do a whole tour.
2: What do you think of the most popular foods you've never had? Like, you got to be going out to dinner and your friends are like, you've never had a burger?
0: Just real quick, before you answer that, you have a girlfriend, right?
23: Yes.
0: Okay, when you met her,
23: mm-hmm,
0: did she discover your limits of, like, your palate?
23: So here's the thing. She's about as picky as I am.
0: So that's why you guys are great,
23: yeah,
0: together.
23: Yeah.
0: Because you guys...
1: So what's a dinner date for you two look like?
23: A dinner date for us is either chicken fingers and a hamburger or pizza and pasta.
1: So the kids' menu.
23: Yes, it actually is the kids' menu.
0: So, like, what's the nicest restaurant? What's your favorite restaurant?
23: Oh.
0: Like, where do you like to go the most? It can be anything.
23: We like to go to Bertucci's. We like Bertucci's.
0: I love Bertucci's.
23: Yeah.
0: Yeah, they get the best rolls.
2: Oh, the rolls are so good.
0: Yeah. And I like their sausage soup, but you don't eat sausage.
2: I do not.
0: I like their Solano pizza because it comes with broccoli and chicken with cheese. You ever had that?
2: No.
0: What do you just get, a plain cheese?
23: Plain cheese, yeah.
0: What about, do you eat breadsticks too?
23: Sometimes you get the mozzarella.
0: Okay, the mozzarella sticks.
23: Yeah.
0: I like Bertucci's too.
23: Yeah.
0: Not many hanging around anymore.
23: No.
0: They have reached out to me, so now that I know that you, they've reached out to me about a food drop.
2: Oh, please. What pastas have you had? Mac and cheese, Alfredo, bolognese?
23: So the only time I've had pasta was when I went to Italy on a school trip. And for dinner, we had to eat what was in front of us. So I had like lamb, I had pasta.
2: You've only had pasta once in your life?
23: Like, over the span of that week, it was more than once, but that's like the one occasion
0: I've
23: had.
0: What did you think?
23: I didn't like the texture. Like, I couldn't really chew on it. I kind of had to drink water to help swallow it. But I survived, I guess.
0: I survived pasta.
23: I survived pasta.
0: Like, think of all this stuff that we've unraveled tonight.
23: Exactly. Remember the first time you had me in? You're like, we're going to learn about Derek.
0: Yeah.
23: Now you're learning.
0: And now it's like a couple of weeks in and now we're learning.
23: Yeah.
2: I'm in shock. This is way worse than Evil Rocky.
0: I don't know either. Joe, I don't know.
2: That's like, going to be pretty
0: like
2: bad.
0: The thing with him is I'm just accepting it. Like it's unacceptable, but I'm accepting it. Like I'm enabling him right now. Like I want to.
2: Yeah, there's usually you have more backlash.
0: I want to whisk some eggs right now in front of him, and like I want to show him what a sausage looks like. Like, I want to, like, I want to show him what an egg sandwich is. All right. What's next?
1: What a program. What a program we have here. All right, gentlemen.
23: There's tears.
1: Everyone's got soccer fever right now. A couple other fevers going around as well. A documentary about Manchester United is in the works. It will follow the club during the 2026-2027 season. We've lost Street Team Joe. We've lost him.
0: So there's a Netflix special about soccer.
1: It's going to be on Amazon Prime. Are we in or out on a Manchester United?
0: Does nothing for me. I'm out.
2: Out.
23: Yeah, I'm out, I guess.
2: Anything about Dairy Queen? Because we're always in on that.
0: But you'll eat a burger.
2: Do you like ice cream?
23: Yes, I like ice cream.
0: Oh, boy.
23: Oh, my God.
2: We had a good burger the other day, Joe.
0: Yep. Halfway Cafe. It was brilliant. I'm bringing him to Dom's. I'm going to call Dom and I'll be like, dude, my intern has never had a sausage before. And do you eat steak tips?
23: I've never had steak.
2: What?
23: No. I was actually going to answer your question and say steak. Because you asked me what the most popular food I've never had was.
2: Chicken parm?
23: Yes. Yeah.
2: Steak.
0: All right, Derek, I grew up with a kid. Friend of mine growing up, he really ate peanut butter and butter sandwiches as a kid. He would only drink little... Do you remember teeny drinks? They're called Juicies.
23: No.
0: You guys, the
1: little barrels, the guys, hugs there?
0: I don't know.
23: Oh, yeah, the hugs.
0: Yeah,
1: the little hugs. Barrels, yeah.
0: When we were kids, dude, that was like a treat for us.
23: Mm-hmm.
0: Like, you get yourself a teeny, you know, they call them, or barrel, whatever. That was it. And then, like, we chicken nuggets and pizza at night.
23: Mm-hmm.
0: That was it. Like, or McDonald's, like chicken nuggets at McDonald's.
23: Yeah.
1: Ilios.
0: Ilios. But, like, this kid, and he would eat, like, Twix in Reese's peanut butter cups. Maybe a Kit Kat. But, like, that was it. Is that kind of your palate?
23: No, it's definitely not that restricted.
2: So, like, what do you have for dinner?
23: Probably pizza or chicken.
2: From out, like you're ordering it in?
23: No, so, like I'll have dinosaur chicken nuggets we got from the grocery store. Chicken nuggets.
0: For example, I got hot dogs today.
23: Yep.
0: Have you ever had a hot dog?
23: Yes.
0: Do you like hot dogs?
23: No.
0: Okay. And a hamburger?
23: Yeah.
0: You don't like it?
23: I mean, I've had it. I was training to be a camp counselor on Saturday, and we served either hamburgers or hot dogs. I got a hamburger. I took the patty off, cut off the beef, ate the beef separately, and I ate the buns. Yeah.
0: Yeah, that's a steak.
23: Yeah. No, it was solid. I liked it.
0: It's fine. Not your preference, but you would eat it to survive.
23: Yeah, I'm not going to go out of my way to eat it, but I'll eat it to survive.
0: It's impressive. Like, this is...
2: I'm in a shock.
0: Yeah.
2: The eggs is the craziest one.
0: Have you ever had a pepperoni pizza?
23: Yes, but I usually just pick the pepperoni
0: but
23: off.
0: It's just plain cheese.
23: Yeah.
0: Okay.
2: So, like, what'd you do for school lunch?
23: First, I would get the chicken patties, and then I just started bringing in my own lunch.
0: But, like, what do you bring? Like, do you like peanut butter and jelly?
23: Peanut butter and fluff.
0: Fluff, I love fluff. Yeah.
2: So, or, out on jelly?
23: I've never had jelly.
0: So you don't even know what peanut butter jelly time is?
23: Well, I'm familiar with the meme or whatever you'd call it, but no.
0: Wow. You've stunned me. I am.
1: Now you said you like ice cream, but what flavors of ice cream?
23: Vanilla.
1: Okay.
0: Oh, very plain. Too.
23: Very plain. Yeah.
0: Would you put like chocolate sprinkles on them or whipped cream?
23: Whipped cream, yeah.
0: Cherries.
23: Yeah.
2: Are your parents aware that your diet is?
23: Oh yeah.
2: So what? Growing up, did you eat separate from your family?
23: No.
2: You guys had pizza every night?
23: Like we would order out, or if we're eating at home, they'd make something, and then they'd make, like, chicken nuggets.
0: So, like, 4th of July is coming, and you live on the South Shore.
23: Yeah.
0: Do you guys go out? What do you do?
23: Sometimes I go to the Cape. Sometimes I just go to, like, close friend's house, or, you know, with my girlfriend. I'm forgetting.
0: Okay. What would you guys eat on 4th of July?
23: Like, usually a hamburger, probably.
0: But, like, what do you eat?
23: I have a meal before, or have, like, snacks there and just open prep.
0: What about Thanksgiving Day turkey?
23: Oh, so, I've had turkey before, and I should have, but when we go with my family, my two brothers and I, we sit separately. We don't sit at the table. We sit in the living room and watch football. And,
0: okay.
23: Yeah. We eat chicken nuggets.
0: All of you guys do.
23: I think they make pasta for the other two, but
0: what about potatoes mashed or french fries?
23: French fries, yeah.
0: But you won't eat mashed potatoes.
23: Yeah, and I've had mashed potatoes before.
0: But you, no.
23: No.
0: So you'll have french fries?
23: Yes.
0: Do you like onion rings?
23: Yes.
0: Okay. Ooh, okay.
2: Oh, okay. Yeah. That's something. Onion rings.
0: It moved. Okay. But you don't like stuffing or...
2: Like Chipotle, no Chipotle.
23: No, never had Chipotle.
0: What about lobster?
23: No.
2: Calzones?
23: No. Never had a calzone.
2: Turkey BLT?
23: No.
2: Just never had it.
23: Salad? Yeah. Salad? Never had a salad.
0: I mean, I've had a salad. I just don't.
2: Subway?
23: I had one Subway sandwich. I couldn't tell you what was in it, but.
0: What about corn?
23: I'm trying to remember. I don't think I've had corn.
2: What about drinks like Capri Sun?
23: Yeah, Capri Sun, Kool-Aid.
0: Soda.
2: Huggy Bombs.
23: I used to be a big Pepsi guy, but now I mostly just drink water or like a Barks root beer.
0: Barks? Why does it have to be just Barks?
23: Because I used to like Mug, but there's just something about Barks.
0: What about A&W?
23: No.
0: No, I like Barks too. Well, yeah. I'm a soda addict.
23: Okay.
0: I don't drink soda anymore, but I loved Barks myself.
23: Yeah.
0: Mug had a different taste to it.
23: Mm-hmm.
0: But I ended up, whenever I saw A&W, I got it.
23: Yeah.
0: Root beer talk. Oh, and I love root beer out of a bottle.
23: Like a glass bottle or glass like an A&W bottle? Or a
0: glass bottle.
23: Yeah.
0: Not the plastic.
23: Okay. One.
0: Something you'd get at like a barbecue joint.
23: Okay.
0: This is thrilling.
2: The YouTube chat is going wild right now.
0: Do you think you're getting enough nutrition?
23: I would suppose not.
0: I don't think I am either. But I was just curious.
23: I mean, I'm definitely surviving. I'm here.
0: Like, I had eggs and sausage for breakfast. I did not have lunch. And I had two hot dogs and french fries for dinner.
2: Yeah. Seems to me like you're hitting all the major food groups.
0: Yep. And I got hot dogs because of Eddie Andelman, I think.
2: Yeah, we talked about that.
0: I didn't think about that at the time, but then...
2: It's wild. You're hot. You walk into Five Guys and you get hot dogs.
0: I'm telling you, bro. They're elite.
2: So I'm going to have to try that.
0: What about bacon, dude? You had bacon?
23: I've had bacon, yeah.
0: You're not,
23: it's pretty like solid.
2: Grilled cheese?
0: Have you ever had like
23: I had a grilled cheese. It was pretty solid.
0: What about mac and cheese?
23: I had mac and cheese one time.
0: Okay, so you're just a fries side guy. What about soup?
23: No.
0: Clam chowder?
23: No, I've never had clam chowder.
0: Ramen?
23: No.
0: Cereal?
23: No.
0: This is incredible.
2: I didn't know this about you, Derek. Well, I knew it. I just didn't know how severe this was.
23: Yeah. The more you know.
0: All right. These kids should be put under a tent. We need a... Netflix documentary on him. Joe, they say life is sex, money, and self-preservation. Obviously, food is missing. I'm listening to the show, and your intern is driving me nuts. I'm ready to come in with a brown serve and scrambled eggs. I love the brown serve.
2: The brown serve rolls? Oh, those are great.
0: I get
2: the brown.
0: I get the sausages. Couple of funny pauses in there, huh?
2: This has been, without a doubt, great. The most entertaining in or out we've ever had.
0: Derek, Dom's is in Malden. It's a sausage factory that makes steak tips. He has chicken in there. They have French fries. They have chicken fingers.
23: Okay.
0: I want to show you how the sausage is made.
2: We should take him to Lambert's, too.
0: There's lots of... Well, he would only eat the chicken and fries.
2: Can you eat... I'm assuming no smoothies, no fruit.
0: Hey, you like chicken and you like waffles.
23: Yeah.
0: Have you ever had chicken and waffles?
23: Yes.
0: Yeah.
23: I went to the patio in Providence.
0: Okay.
23: Over the weekend.
0: There's a place down the street from here called In a Pickle.
23: Mm-hmm.
0: And we'll order... You won't have to put anything on you.
2: Oh, a bagel.
23: Yes. Yeah.
2: With cream cheese.
23: Butter.
0: Okay. What kind of bagel? Plain?
23: Yeah, it's just plain. You don't
0: want like a cinnamon raisin bagel?
23: No.
0: I love raisin bagel. What about a French toast bagel?
23: I didn't know that was possible.
0: Yeah. On my way, we got Bagel World.
2: Oh. I like Brugger's bagels.
0: Right. French toast?
23: Yeah.
0: Okay. Have you ever been to a diner?
23: Yeah.
0: And you don't go to Mexicali across the street from BU again, Mr. Arena?
23: The Sunset Cantina?
0: Yeah.
23: No.
0: I've been there a bunch.
23: Yeah.
0: What about, what's the place that everyone... Paradise? Is that next door still? It's a rock club?
23: Oh, yeah, the Paradise Rock Club or something. Yeah.
0: I know the area.
23: Yeah.
0: When I worked at 1510, I used to do the BU hockey games, and they let me park at the Sullivan Tire for free. All right. Well, this has been very interesting. Right now, Argentina is up 1-0 over Algeria. Earlier today, France 3-1 over Senegal, Norway 4-1 over Iraq. And the Red Sox game right now, they lost 6-1. 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

0: I'm even more confused. I'm even
1: Tim
0: more
1: Curry's in drag.
0: I'm even more confused than I was to start. I thought it was just like evil Rocky. Rocky Balboa. But now I'm even more confused.
2: Derek, what don't you like about cream pies?
1: I don't like a lot of foods. We've talked about this, Joe. I've never had a cream pie.
2: Okay.
3: Joe, I don't think you can ask an intern that.
0: Yeah.
4: I was just going to say, we're not going to laugh about that. And we're going to laugh about evil Rocky, but cream pie? Have you had a cream pie? Flies?
1: I didn't even realize it until after I said it.
2: Next.
1: Next, please.
2: And like, I want to show him what a sausage looks like. Like, I want to like... I want to show him what an egg sandwich is. Chickens.
1: Yeah.
2: They lay eggs.
1: Yep.
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19: All right, World Cup action right now. Argentina's up 1-0 at halftime. Lionel Messi. His goal in that one at the 17th minute. France 3-1 winners over Senegal earlier today. Kylian Mbappe had two goals. In Norway, 4-1 winners over Iraq. Erling Haaland with two goals in that one. And the Red Sox fell to the Blue Jays tonight 6-1. Peyton Tolley, 5 innings, 4 hits, had 6 strikeouts on 90 pitches. But the offense, just 8 hits on the night. 2 hits for Sedan Rafaela, 2 hits for Jarren Duran, who hit a home run. In this one, George Springer with 2 RBI, including a home run. The Red Sox and Blue Jays meet again tomorrow. Max Scherzer will get the start for Toronto against left-hander Jake Bennett. 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

0: All right, it's Murray's Musings. We've been musing all night. Well, actually, technically not. There was 2 hours of pure sports talk. I mean that. I did 2 hours of analysis, breakdown, statistics, interviewed people, heard from respected reporters and journalists. I thought we did 2 hours of solid sports talk. Somewhere around 9 o'clock, the show went off the rails. It's now 10:04, by the way, here on 98.5 The Sports Hub. Final hour of the show. It's Murray's Musings. James Scaramuzzino is here, Scaz. Street Team Joe is here. And intern Derek is here, who has enlightened us with his palate. And, you know, a lot of people in our chat tonight are having fun. We are laughing, and I appreciate that you all are laughing with us and at us. So, and I know that, hey, man, you know what? We got some nice messages here. Joe, you're going to complain about people who don't eat steak and eggs? No. I told you, Derek. When I tell people I don't eat salad, they look at me like I'm crazy. But you don't eat salad.
1: No.
0: I'm not going to tell them what else you don't eat. But when they come around, and you won't even eat the soup, huh?
1: Yeah.
0: I'll eat your soup. Would you give me your soup?
1: Yeah.
0: Thank you. So when you go out with your girlfriend, do you guys share foods? Like, hey, I'll get the chicken fingers, you get the french fries.
1: No. Well,
2: you get the cheese pizza, I'll get the chicken fingers.
1: Love a party.
0: Sorry, I'm still enamored by this. It's one day when I found out Fred Toucher doesn't eat cheese, I was like, what? Wait, what? So, like, he gets a burger, no cheese. No mac and cheese.
3: I mean, Joe, I don't eat cheese, but it's by, you know, dietary restriction.
0: Oh, I was just sharing the Hershey Highway story with Derek.
3: Educating me.
1: It's a great one.
0: Well, it's because, and this is Murray's Musings, right? I can talk about this. Sometimes with the palate that you have, you know, you might, don't worry, I'll use the term backed up.
1: Yeah.
0: Every once in a while, you could get backed up. Mm-hmm. And constipation is, Joe, you ever been constipated?
2: I have the opposite problem, Joe.
0: But you've never been constipated?
2: I don't think so.
0: All right, so being constipated means you can't poop.
2: Maybe when I first...
0: It's there.
2: I don't know.
0: It's there, but like it's not moving.
2: Maybe when I'm really sick sometimes.
0: Dehydration can be a big part of it too, but... I was in my 20s. I don't know what happened. I didn't poop for 5 days. Shared the story, right? Maybe you know this story. Yeah, I don't know.
2: I remember this story.
0: And again, the Reddit is going to be like Joe Murray talking about poop again. Sorry. Not sorry. I'm not even apologizing. But yeah, I went over to my buddy Chris's house. We ordered Chinese food. You know, Boston Chinese is like a combo plate. Fried rice, General Gao, and like chicken fingers or like Krangoons. $10 in a brown bag. Boom. Me and my buddy, we shared it. I ate it at his house. We're playing video games. Told you, 5 days, I couldn't poop. All of a sudden, I felt the floodgates open. And I get a signal. Like when I got to poop.
1: Yeah, it's the intuition.
0: It goes, like, hey man, I'll be right back. Like, I know not to let it wait. I know not to. So this was in my 20s. So my buddy's mom was home and the bathroom was next to her room. Well, this is 5 days of constipation. I can't release the hounds with her mom in the next room. Right?
1: Yeah.
0: So I was like, I lived 7 minutes away. Let's call it. I was like, dude, I got to go home, man. I can't use your bathroom, man. He's like, what do you mean? I was like, dude, I backed up for like 5 days, bro. I need this. Like, so I get in my car and I start doing the humming, the singing. And I'm like, okay, let's get home. And I'm squeezing, baby. I'm squeezing. And I feel it all just loosen up, all of it. Because for 5 days, it was just tightness. And you know what Pleasant Cafe is? So where the Pleasant is, if you're coming from the direction I was coming from, the Pleasant would be on your left. You'd go up Beach Street. It's a hill, right? And then it just slowly goes down like this. I made it up the hill, and it was like, motorhead, dum, dum, dum. Watch your, pfft, the whole way down the hill, baby. I call it the Hershey Highway. But when I tell you that the release, I crapped my pants in the car. But the release was incredible because I was constipated and backed up for 5 days. But it was so soft. It was so good and relieving.
1: I believe you called it lovely when you told me this story.
0: It was fantastically lovely.
2: What was cleanup like?
0: Well, that one, I'll continue. So I get to the light and I'm taking a right and I'm like, all right, how do I get out of this one? And it's all in the pants, not down the leg yet or whatever. And I open the door, I try to get out of the car, and I feel it all just go down, baby. Socks.
2: Oh. Are you in your driveway yet?
0: I don't have a driveway. I lived in Boston, so sidewalk.
2: Are you on your sidewalk yet?
0: Yep. And it's all going down. And I go, let's just get it over with. Ran in the house, didn't talk to anybody, went right downstairs, walked into a shower, turned it on with all my clothes on, took off my clothes in the shower. And I threw the clothes away because it was contaminated with poop.
2: So did you trip?
0: Yeah, and poop I showered it all off, and then I finished in the toilet. And when I tell you that, it was 5 days of pain. Like I know we're laughing because it's poop, but like, you don't want to be constipated. Sorry, that's never happened to you, huh, Joe? Skaz, I know you've...
2: Yeah, I'm the opposite, if anything.
3: Yeah, I'm more with Street Team Joe in this one. You know. Yeah.
1: You know. That's about it. Yeah, like, you know, yeah.
3: Yeah.
0: So anyways...
3: We're all friends here.
0: You can be constipated.
1: Yes.
0: And it can hurt.
1: Yeah.
0: If you know how you don't force a fart? It's like a rule, right?
1: Yeah.
0: You don't force it. That's my Hershey Highway.
2: My
0: story.
2: Head hurts but for laughing.
0: I can't tell. You think Riley's listening?
2: No shot.
0: Okay, because I don't want to tell her that story.
2: Why?
0: Do you think she wants to know? I mean, he told me his palate. And if you're not hydrated, dude, you could...
1: Yeah.
0: You could get backed up. Nobody wants to get backed up. Anybody musing? You had a musing the other night, Joe. What was it?
2: Oh, we talked about it a little bit. And Derek, it's going to be tough because you don't eat these foods. I'd be curious on Skaz's input. What is the grossest looking uncooked food that turns out to be the best looking cooked food? So, for example, I would told Joe, like, hot dogs look pretty disgusting uncooked. But, like, when they're cooked, they look A+, like some of the best looking food out there. Prime rib was another example. Like, looks pretty gross.
0: Yeah, yeah. What's a food that you eat that looks terrible, but once it's cooked, you like it?
3: I mean, I think there's seafoods where this could certainly
0: calamari.
3: Be the case.
2: Yeah, oh, calamari. Yeah.
0: Calamari
2: gross.
0: Looks terrible.
2: Then oh, it. That just gives me the ick.
3: Like yeah. I think sushi in general for sushi. Some people may be like off-putting, but I think it's great.
0: How about sausage?
2: Yeah.
3: Sausage. Yeah.
2: I was going to say like...
0: It doesn't look good, right?
2: Raw chicken gives me kind of an ick too.
0: Oh, no, no. Joe, the ugliest thing is turkey. A full turkey.
2: Oh, yeah. We were talking about like stuffing a turkey. Oh. Like the stuffing that's in the turkey is A+. But like going in, you're like, oh, yeah, let's get this raw bread in this raw turkey.
0: You're like,
2: that's gross.
0: Yeah,
2: that's
0: like,
2: let me stick my hand up this turkey. But then when it comes out, you're like, this is the best part of the turkey.
0: And then you're tying its legs together.
2: Yeah. Yeah, yeah. A bacon sausage stuffing is what we do in the Ariano household. Oh. And we stuff that bird.
0: Five calls says it all.
2: Grossest food.
0: Foods that you see raw that look better when it's cooked. 617-779-0985. Sorry, Skaz. Okay, let's talk to Rajiv. Rajiv, hello.
2: Rajiv.
1: Rajiv.
4: Hey, what's up, guys? So. You guys have had me cracking up. Everything ever since the start with, you know, Evil Rocky on down to, you know, I thought STJ, I thought, you know, you not eating cold cuts and stuff was sort of the hot take. But listening to Derek, my cheeks have been hurting so much from all the laughing and stuff. This has been one of the best segments that you guys have had.
0: Thank you. It's epic.
4: And when, you know, Skaz says that it was off the rails, that's what it definitely felt like. This has been a great night.
0: I was crying my eyes.
2: Rajiv, is there any specials we should know about going on at any fast food joints?
4: Yeah. DQ has the 50-cent deal going on with some of their drinks. If there's Little Caesars near you and you're an Amazon Prime member, you can get $5 large pizzas till I think the 21st.
0: Whoa.
4: And I know you're a Chipotle guy, so you can get, I think, like the free, like you get a free side or the free Adobe Lime Crema or something when you do some orders. So yeah, there's some deals going on out there.
2: Have you had the Adobe Lime?
4: No, I haven't. I've been dying to try it.
2: Yeah, it does look pretty good. It's like a sour cream that it's like a cilantro lime sour cream.
4: Yep. Yeah. No. Regime. Love that. No, you guys have been epic tonight. This has been great. And in the chat, it's been hilarious, too. So
0: thank you.
4: Kudos to everyone. This was a great off the rail segment.
0: Rajiv, is there a food that you see that's raw, but when you eat it, it tastes incredible?
4: Yeah, probably, as you said, like sort of like the ground meat and stuff, right?
0: Oh, yeah. Ground beef looks ugly.
4: Yeah.
0: But once you
4: after
0: that,
4: you form it into a nice burger patty or something, then it's tasty.
0: It's like a meatball, too.
4: Yeah.
2: Meatballs, yeah, that's a good one. That's pretty gross.
0: Thanks, Rajiv. Appreciate you, buddy.
4: All right, take care, guys.
0: All right, take care. He's got all the tricks.
2: No, he knows. I could use a daily Rajiv segment of, like, what's going on. The DQ. Yeah, 50 cent drink. I'm curious what he meant by that.
0: Five calls says it all. Foods that you see that are ugly, but once you cook it,
2: looks great.
0: It looks great. Tyler is an Ipswich. Once you
5: form it into a nice burger patty or something, but it's tasty.
0: Hey, Tyler!
5: Meatballs, pretty gross.
6: Thanks, Rajiv. Appreciate you,
5: buddy. Thank
6: you, guys. He's got all the tricks. No, he knows. I could use a daily Rajiv segment of, like, what's wrong. The DQ.
2: This is great radio.
1: You sound masculine. Just
0: let it go.
6: Five calls says it all. Foods that you see that are ugly, well, once you cook it,
5: it's great.
6: It looks great. Tyler, is it?
0: Hey, Tyler.
7: How are we doing?
0: How you doing?
2: What's up, Tyler?
0: What's up, bud?
7: Not much. How are we doing?
0: Great. How you doing?
7: Doing good.
0: What's going on with you tonight?
7: Not a whole lot.
0: Yeah, what's going on in Ipswich?
7: You ever been to Ipswich? You ever had a North Shore beef up in Ipswich?
0: Yeah. I go to Zeno's.
7: Zeno's. There you go. That was going to be my recommendation.
0: Yeah. Choate Bridge is my spot, bro.
7: Hey, the Scottish have been taking over here.
0: I know.
7: The Scottish are all over the Choate Bridge pub.
0: Yep. Great beer.
7: Great beer, yeah. I'm surprised they haven't cleared the kegs yet.
0: That's actually my favorite clam plate is at Choate Bridge. I like Farnham's. I'll go to Woodman's. I like CK Pearl.
7: Woodman's is good too, yeah.
0: But I'm not – the only reason why I'm not a clam box guy is because I can't get in there.
7: Oh, yeah. The line's ridiculous.
0: You ever had fried clams, Derek?
1: Fried clam strips, but not bellies, no.
0: Oh, okay.
7: No. Just go to the Choate Bridge pub.
0: Yeah.
7: Get the scallops there. The scallops are unbelievable there.
0: What's a food that looks ugly at first, but when you eat it, it's incredible?
7: I know. I was thinking about that. Any sushi, really.
2: Scallops and clams.
7: I'm not a big sushi guy, but I look at them and I'll eat it. I'll be like, this is surprisingly good. Oh. Not bad.
0: All right, Tyler. What else is going on?
7: Not much. Just enjoying you guys.
0: Thank you. What are you, sitting in your driveway smoking a joint?
7: Pretty much. How'd you know that?

0: I hung up on him because I didn't want him to say anything else. It was perfect.
1: Yeah.
0: I just wanted it just to go out like that.
2: Mushrooms. That's another good one.
3: Joe, we're going to pivot. Lautaro Martinez has been taken out.
0: Oh, yeah.
3: So we're going to take Julian Alvarez live.
0: So are they going to are we going to lose our bet now?
3: Yeah, probably.
0: They took him out. Nick is in Hanson. Hello, Nick. Hello.
1: Oh.
4: Hey, Joe. How's it going tonight?
0: How you doing?
4: Good. I was on my way home for the World Cup, and I happened to catch your story about pooping your pants on the way home.
0: Yep.
4: No, I'm not calling a rag on you. I got the exact same experience. I've never related to you more, really. I'll never forget it. I was in high school, and we were playing basketball, and all of a sudden it just hits you, and you never felt it like that before. And I knew I had two choices. I could try to get to, like, Wendy's or like something close by. There was like a somewhere I could go close by, or I could get home. I had 5 minutes to get home. I knew that I could make it there, maybe. So I tried that. And that feeling of you coming down the hill, I could picture that. Because I had that exact same experience. I'm coming to, like, I know I'm 2 minutes from my house, but I'm not going to make it. And you just have that relief.
0: And when I tell you, like, the song, like, Sister Christian's on, you know, and it's like, doom, doom, da, da, da, da, motor, and you're like, yep, here we go, baby.
4: I was up in the air, off the seat, like, trying to hold back the tide, but it's just coming, and it just goes, and that's not the part that I called to tell you about, so it happens. I craps my pants, and I get home, and I clean it up like you're talking about, I go in the shower, the whole thing, but, like, over this fact, what do you do with the I don't know what you call it,
0: the debris,
4: the evidence, yeah, of the situation?
0: Yeah, you put it right in a trash bag and you throw it in the trash bin.
4: So I didn't do that. I was 17, and I didn't want the poop in the trash. Someone's gonna see that. So
0: yeah, but who cares?
4: I decided to take matters into my own hands, and I went back out for the night, and I threw it on the side of the road. I thought it was gone for good.
3: Derek, that's your town.
4: If you dispose of it, it's gone, right? Okay, well, my mom's a jogger.
0: She saw you. She saw your skivvies.
4: She goes, a day and a half later, she comes back and she goes, Nick, I'll never forget you. I saw something on the side of the road. I don't know what you're talking about. But she brought the underwear. Like, what are you going to do?
2: Oh, God. Wait. She brought it home?
0: So you...
4: No. She's just like, I saw this. Oh. It's there. Like, I saw it there. Like, is it yours? And I'm like, no. Deny, accuse. No, that's not mine.
0: You gaslit. Oh. You gaslit your mom.
4: My own mother.
0: Thanks.
4: So, Joe, she just disposed of yours, but mine was the discovery days later.
0: I thought about lighting mine on fire, to be honest with you.
4: I didn't know what to do with it. I never thought of that. What do you do?
0: But you, so when I told you I did it, I went in the shower, cleaned it up, put it in the bag. You were like, what else, Joe?
4: Yeah, what else, Joe? Where did they go? No, did you do it in the bag? Because that right was poop in your trash.
0: Right in the barrel, bro. Right in the barrel. Wrapped
4: you
0: it in
4: took
0: everything.
4: The trash out. Smart. Yeah, that's what I should have done.
0: Yeah. All right, Nick. Thank you, buddy.
4: All right.
0: How many calls is that? Do we have any more?
2: No. I pooped in a parking lot before.
3: What?
2: Well, I didn't poop. I, like, you know, it was going to be like, oh. I was going to poop my pants, but I decided that I wasn't going to let that happen. So I went and I just kind of dropped. It was nighttime, and I just dropped trow, and I just right there.
0: You popped and squatted.
2: Popped and squatted. It was all of 10 seconds.
0: How do you? No wipe, huh?
2: No, I mean, what was I going to wipe with?
0: Yeah, but I don't want to be around you all night.
2: No, well, I didn't. I proceeded to go home after that.
0: Oh, okay.
2: Like, I wasn't out and partying,
0: I've never done that.
2: It was embarrassing.
0: There's been plenty of women that I've watched pop and squat, but not then.
2: Pee or poop?
0: We got ourselves another goal!
3: Goal!
0: Lionel Messi!
2: Was it Messi?
0: He's going for a hat trick, everybody. Oh, Lionel Messi!
2: The GOAT.
0: At the 40-minute mark.
2: 60-minute mark.
0: 60, I can't even see it. All right. Sarah is in Dedham. Hello, Sarah.
2: Sarah!
1: Hello.
2: I thought you were in bed.
1: I am, but I had to call it because I have a funny poop story.
2: Does it involve Tahiti?
1: I do have a lot of poop-related Tahiti experiences. However, this was not one of them.
0: Okay, let's hear it.
1: So I was at a water park with one of my friends. I think we were probably like 12 or 13. And you know those water slides that just go straight down and your bathing suit goes right up your butt crack?
0: Oh, yeah.
2: Geronimo.
1: So my friend and I went down. We get down to the pool at the bottom, and she just looks over at me, and she was like, oh, no. That's so cool. What's going on? She goes, some of the water just, like, shot up my butt. And I was like, that's disgusting. She's like, oh, like, I'm just going to try to squeeze it out. And I was like, please do not do that. And we're still in the pool, and she tries to squeeze it out, and she goes, I just pooped myself.
2: pooped in the water park?
1: In the pool. So it's just sitting in her bathing suit now. She was like, she's like trying to figure out what to do with it. And I was like, get out of the pool. And she was like, no, I got to throw it. I was like, please.
3: Throw it.
2: The feces?
1: She just screams, everybody look over there.
2: Oh my God.
3: No.
1: She takes that log and she whipped it.
2: Why didn't she just leave it be?
1: No, I truly do not know.
2: So it was a live poop that she just threw.
3: Straight log.
1: Straight log.
2: That's good.
1: That's good poop, though.
2: What is a straight log?
3: What is a live poop?
1: It's like a little javelin throw.
3: It's live.
0: You know, I'm 44. Sarah, I'm 44. And there was a time in my life where I wondered if women pooped. thank you for confirming.
1: Anytime.
0: Hey, what's a show tonight, guys? Real quick, what's a food that doesn't look good at first, but then when it's cooked, it's outstanding?
1: I feel like you guys have covered a lot. I'm thinking raw chicken, meatloaf.
0: Oh, that's a good one.
1: I mean, I don't even know if cooked meatloaf looks very good. But good.
0: Meatloaf is a good one.
2: Oh, eggs? Eggs is raw eggs look kind of gross, but I mean they don't look good cooked either. What does Purdy say, Sarah?
1: Anything with cheese on pasta, he will not touch.
0: Cheese on pasta.
1: Yeah, he's a little messed up.
2: You know those Kraft singles? Those don't look very good.
1: Oh yeah, those are straight rubber.
0: Oh, I used to crush those back in the day.
2: Just plain Kraft singles?
0: Now I get string cheese. They're like little sticks of cheese, but that you peel them. Those are great.
2: Sarah, are you concerned for Derek? I know you texted me earlier about his food.
1: I am quite concerned. We offer feeding therapy at my work. I'm thinking that we might need an eval, sir, if you have nutrition concerns.
0: You ever see Caddyshack? When it was the pool and they found the poop in the pool and everyone, it looked like a baby Ruth. Oh, it was a baby Ruth. But they thought it was a turd.
2: I can't believe your friend was 12 years old and threw a poop.
1: Oh. It's quite horrible.
0: I don't think I've ever thrown a poop.
1: I think yours might have been a little too liquidy for that.
0: Especially out of a pool. Thank you, Sarah.
2: Bye, Sarah.
1: Have a good night, you guys.
0: Take care. All right, 5 calls says it all. That's it.
2: Thrown a poop. That's wild.
0: I think I might have thrown dog poop before. In a bag, like the bags. Yeah. Definitely.
2: Light it on fire.
3: Right. You know who's really not going to like that phone call? Fred Toucher. I don't think he's a fan of... I don't think he believes what you believe, Joe, that women don't do that. Poop. Yes.
0: Yeah. Well, there was, again, I was young because I never heard girls fart before. Never mind. I don't want to talk about this anymore. No, but it's never mind. So we have confirmation.
2: We have confirmation.
0: All right.
2: Do you like water parks, Joe?
0: I mean, I haven't been. I went to Weir's Beach, and I think the last one I went to was Weir's Beach, whatever that's called up there. There's like a water park there at Lake Winnipesaukee. Canopy Lake, I used to like the log ride. That was water.
5: Yeah.
0: I mean, Whalen Park, was that a thing growing up? What about Water Works?
3: We had Water Whiz.
0: Water Whiz.
5: Water Whiz. That's what
2: it was. Oh, grown ups did Water Whiz.
5: Yes.
0: Wareham, right?
2: Wareham.
0: Yeah.
2: Ham.
0: Ham.
2: That's another one. Looks gross, uncooked. Mm. An uncooked ham.
0: Prime rib a little bit, too.
2: Potatoes, mashed potatoes. Well.
0: All right. We're going to go to a break now. Chickens. Yeah. They lay eggs.
5: Yep.
0: Can we play that before we go home tonight, that whole segment? All right, let's go to break, and we'll come right back here on 98.5 The Sports Hub.
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0: All right, back here on 98.5 The Sports Hub. Thank you for hanging out. The last hour of radio has been a little off the script. I would tell intern Derek not to, you know, you can have fun. But I was very sophomoric tonight. And, you know, felt like it was a light night tonight with the Red Sox losing 6-1. Mm. The World Cup's on. There's no winter sports.
1: Nope.
0: This Giannis stuff, nobody knows what they're talking about.
1: No one knows.
0: So I figured, why don't we just have some fun?
1: Yeah, it's been a blast.
0: I'm glad you've enjoyed yourself. to give some real analysis, though, the Red Sox lost tonight 6-1. Another loss to the AL East. And if you look at the standings right now, the Red Sox are, I believe, 29-41 on the year. That's 12 games under 500 now?
1: Yes, it is.
0: And if you continue to look at the schedule, tomorrow, Toronto, another game versus Toronto. They're horrible at home, and they're horrible versus the American League East. Hypothetically, they get swept this weekend. They're 14 games under 500. They then go on the road at Seattle for 3 games, at Colorado for 3 games. In my opinion, if you go 1-2 in Seattle, you're lucky, but you have to win the series against Colorado. So can you split that 3-3? Can you go 4-3? You're going to have to. You have to probably win that. Because then you have the Yankees for 4 games. Then you're looking at the week going into July 4th.
1: Mm-hmm.
0: So it's Washington Wednesdays. They're off on Thursday, July 2nd. I think the day to circle is the 28th. Where are the Red Sox on June 28th when they take on New York? Let's just say they get swept by Toronto. They're 14 games back. If they get swept by Seattle, they're 15, 16, 17 games back. If they go 1-2, they're 16 games back.
1: Yeah.
0: You have to win the Colorado series. But if you go 2-1, you're still 15, 16 games back heading into New York.
1: Yeah.
0: Another AL East team. If you go 1-2 against them, you're 16, 17 games back. You're about to head into July. You're playing Washington. You're off on that Thursday the 2nd, and then you're on the road for July 3rd, 4th, and 5th. Then you go to Chicago to the 9th, and then your road trip continues in New York against the Mets. They're going to be out of town from July 3rd. Let's see how far we can go. July 3rd to July 12th. It is a 3-6-9. Damn, you're fine. 3-6-9. That's nine.
2: I love that song.
0: Nine games on the road. They could be 17 games under 500 going into a 9-game road trip. They're going to have to sell by July 4th. Tonight, he says that they're still in it. You scored one run today. You're paying Toley on the mound. He pitched well enough. I'm starting to think about the future, man. I really am. And when they say don't look ahead on the schedule, Joe. Well, I don't know. You got Toronto again, and then Toronto, and then Seattle, Seattle, Seattle, Rockies, Rockies, Rockies, Yankees, Yankees, Yankees, Washington, Washington, Washington, and then a 9-game road trip? How the hell are they going to survive? He won't survive this. Breslow will not survive this. And now you're telling me we got to wait another month to see if they're still in it or not? And you could be 15 games under 500? Out. That's my take.
2: Remember when Dawson was here and we were having a discussion, will the sellout streak come to an end? You think they're in danger of that, Joe, come August?
1: Oh,
2: of
1: absolutely.
2: Having
1: yeah.
2: a half-empty stadium?
0: Joe, I've worked here for 15 years. Tonight could have been it. Like, I'm watching the World Cup,
1: Did
0: which
1: Messi
0: I think...
1: Score again?
2: Did he just score?
0: Messi with the hat trick. Three goals for Lionel Messi. At the 75-minute mark, Messi, the greatest World Cup player of all time, question mark?
2: Greatest player of all time. Well, Mbappe might be the great. Right, Skies?
0: Might be.
2: Mbappe.
0: Pele's record. Pele, as our buddy Taylor Twellman would say.
3: Yeah, Messi's the best soccer player ever, greatest, but Mbappe has a chance to set World Cup records because of his age and the team he plays for. That'll never be broken.
0: May I just give credit to the guy who passed it to Messi? And the reason why I say that is no one challenged the pass. And what do you call it? Like, you know how in hockey there's Gretzky's box behind the net? What is that area for Messi? You give Messi the ball in the middle of like that, how does he not score? If they show the goal again, the pass, nobody was near the pass.
1: Yeah.
0: And then he just dribbled for a second and said, I'll go lefty, left foot.
2: Can't believe he's just been messing around in the MLS and he just shows up and
0: Joe,
2: does this.
0: You said you weren't interested in the Red Sox to start the year. The World Cup is like, you know, an international sport. Let's call it what it is. It's here in the United States and we're showing interest because it's the new live event, right? I care about Messi scoring a hat trick than the Red Sox right now. That's going to be the problem, Joe. People are going to start. There's going to be alternatives, right? There's going to be hot dog eating contests on July 4th. There's going to be the World Cup that goes on. Like maybe the College World Series, maybe the Little League World Series will get people going. Like those UFCs are going to what? Or you're just going to go to the beach and say, forget it. Right? You're going to tune out from sports. You're going to be looking at your fantasy football lists, right? We're getting ready for your college betting lines because that's what I'm about to do.
2: Like, Red Sox have games in September, right?
0: Bro, they have games in September. We're in June.
1: Oh, God.
0: This is what I'm trying to bring reality here. Their record is 29-41. They're 12 games under. Tomorrow you get Max Scherzer, who's old. It might be the last time he's ever at Fenway, but he's still a quality pitcher, right? And he's a strikeout thrower. They could lose tomorrow. That puts them 13 back. There's a getaway day on Thursday. You could get swept by Toronto. Now you're 14 games back. Then you're going on the road to Seattle. You'll probably lose that series. They play better on the road. But like, if they don't get closer to under 10 games and get deeper to 15 games, Breslow's doomed. He might already probably is doomed, but we just have to wait it out.
2: Do you feel bad for Chad Tracy? Did he take over an impossible situation?
0: I mean, I don't feel bad for him, but he did.
2: Like his one shot at the majors and it's going to be down
0: well,
2: the drain.
0: No, you know why I don't feel bad for him, but you know what sucks is he had a great job in Worcester.
2: Yeah, because he's not getting that back, right? He's just going to be done.
0: He had that great job developing the talent. Managed them well, well respected. His dad was a star, or was a manager.
2: No scrutiny whatsoever.
0: And like now he's going to get dumped.
2: And he'll never get a job.
0: And maybe he gets another minor league job as a head coach, manager, excuse me. He's had some mishaps, but I don't think he's the problem. They can't hit, dude. No. 6-1. Can't.
2: The roster is beyond bad.
0: Stinks. I mean, they failed. They wanted to go pitching and defense. And they stink. And Messi scored three goals. So, like, you know, what's going to be the biggest story of the day? Mbappe had two. You know what's funny, Skaz, real quick? Mbappe had two. Haaland had two. Messi says, screw you. I'm going three.
3: I mean, talk about a good day for the World Cup, for the sport, for, you know, Fox. You get Mbappe, Haaland, and Messi all, you know, in America for the World Cup, and they show up and show up huge in the group stage. I mean, this is setting up to be, it's always, you know, the best sporting event of the year whenever it takes place, but I think we're going to have some upsets. There seems like a lot of teams are, you know, more competitive than thought, and, you know, some of the teams at the top aren't as competitive as we thought. So I'm looking forward to it, Joe. I don't want to talk about the Red Sox, so this is great.
0: It's great, everybody.
2: When do you think the Giannis news is dropping, Joe?
0: Dude.
2: Like, do you think this weekend we get it?
0: We need something, bro.
1: When's the draft? Next week?
2: Next Tuesday.
0: Week. Yeah.
1: Yeah.
0: Monday. Maybe Sunday.
1: Yeah, somewhere around there.
0: All right. Well, we'll get our final headline of the night. We're all here, everybody. Why don't we get you caught up on what happened tonight here on 98.5 The Sports Zone.
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0: All right, World Cup action currently underway. Argentina with a 3-0 lead over Algeria in the 82nd minute. Lionel Messi, three goals. That's called a hat trick at the 17, 16, and 76th minute tonight. He tops Kylian Mbappe's two goals in the France's 3-1 win over the Senegal and Erling Haaland's two goals in the 4-1 win over Iraq. And the Red Sox tonight lose 6-1 on the arm of Peyton Tolley. He had six strikeouts. They only scored one run on the night. The teams will meet again tomorrow. Jake Bennett will take on Max Scherzer. 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

0: 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Well, tomorrow, what do we have tomorrow? We have more soccer tomorrow. The Red Sox play again tomorrow. Tomorrow you get Austria Jordan in the morning, noon. Oh, that's tonight's guest. 12 a.m. tonight, Austria and Jordan. Austria, big favorite. Tomorrow you get Portugal, Congo, England and Croatia tomorrow. Ghana, Panama at night, and then Colombia versus Uzbekistan. Where's that on the map? Hey, don't tell me. And then we have more Giannis stuff. Messi, 3 goals tonight. That's what I like about World Cup. You guys score 2, I'll score 3. I love that competitive nature. And we didn't get into the Gabe Backus stuff tonight, but we did a little bit. It's a story with him. And I can also confirm with Mark Dondero that Christian Gonzalez bought a house in Walpole. Because I know the guys who sold it. All right. Great job tonight, Derek Olson. Chicken fingers and waffles for you.
1: Thank you.
0: James Scaramuzzino. Peanut butter and jelly sandwiches for you, sir. And Street Team Joe, rice bowls for you. That's it. I'm Joe Murray. Why don't you send us home, Street Team Joe?
2: Can I give it to Derek today? I'm not feeling
0: it. You know how to do it, Derek?
2: You just have to say everyone's name.
0: Send us home, baby.
1: Can I use the Bruce Buffer voice?
0: Yes.
1: All right. For intern Derek Olson, Street Team Joe, producer James Scaramuzzino, and host Joe Murray, this is the Joe Murray Show on 98.5 The Sports Hub.
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0: would say, okay, we'll trade Jaylen Brown, I'd say, all right, great, because there's your building blocks right there. It's Jaylen Brown for Giannis, and we're going to figure out the rest of the package. But that's not happening. So you're going to need at least three, maybe four teams and other big names besides Giannis that are going to change locations to make the money work, to make the compensation work. That's absolutely going
1: to
0: happen.
1: Yeah, it's a fascinating offseason to come, right? I mean, when you're talking with your biggest free agent questions are Austin Reeves and LeBron James, that everything else becomes the, all right, how do we build to beat what we expect the continuing run of the Thunder, right? Injured in the Western Conference Finals. The Spurs with De'Aaron Fox being that huge question mark, given what they have in terms of that young backcourt. And I've seen the Photoshop Jaylen Brown jersey with the Spurs. Okay, cool. That means there's a lot of monies that have to be moved. Now, Giannis only has one more year before he's got his player option. So that's another consideration in terms of your future and how you're building, particularly as we get into all the fights over the, you know, second aprons and all of that stuff. But yeah, I mean, every situation and every theorized trade seems like it keeps becoming add another variable to the algorithm, right? With the Heat, Tyler Hero's a nice player. You're not getting him without some sort of mix of assets and bringing a third/fourth team in, right? I mean, you're basically falling back if you're bringing him in a Giannis trade without somebody else substantive to come in and play right away. So it'll be a curious thing. And again, the old make salaries work to keep this equation right is always fun because someone's going to end up holding the bag on a bad contract.
0: Yeah. Well, listen, when the musical chairs stop, Mike Harmon, someone's left without one.
1: I mean, always. Yeah.
0: There's going to be somebody that doesn't have a chair and they're going to cry and their mom's going to have to come get them. I'm sorry you didn't get the chair. There's going to be one, but everybody else will have a chair. Everybody else has a chair. Exit out by the Fresca, exit Swollen Dome. Jason Smith, Mike Harmon, live from the Fox Sports Radio Studios. Coming up next, we get back into the biggest story of the night involving three players and eight goals. Fox.
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0: a quality opponent on a grand scale. But when we look at what the U.S. did, and I think what gets us leaning is, you know, yeah, some of the native bias to it and you know, trying to be patriotic and looking at it. But it's also a different look for a U.S. team, that it's a lot easier to get behind a squad that has attackers, that has multiple guys that you're learning about and saying, all right, all hopes don't rest on this guy's shoulder. Because even coming into the games, it becomes the, all right, it's Pulisic. And he's important, don't get me wrong, but now you have another goal scorer. You've got a guy who leaps to the front of the golden ball kind of, you know, golden boot kind of discussion of all of it. So it's just the curiosity of being able to sustain that level of attacking match to match, but just the mentality being a bit different means that I'm more willing to push chips to the center of the table. Still a 35-1 bet, a long shot on the grand scale, but that first step was about as complete an effort as you can get.
1: Yeah, look, I look at when I see that numbers and go, here's what the odds were, here's where they are. Yeah, that's all great. That's all out the window now. Because now we've started to play and things change and teams mm-hmm. look good and you realize teams look old and teams look young and teams look hungry and teams look like they're trying to figure it out. Yeah. All that's out the window now, man. I say odds, I go, yeah, odds are great. And then the game start and then we see how it goes. Exit out about a Fresca exit, Swollen Dome, the Jason Smith Show with my best friend, Mike Harmon. Dare to dream. It's possible for the United States. Coming up next. Do we have numbers to tell you about the NBA and Stanley Cup Final? Fox.
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0: on Kalshi from the opening stage all the way to the final, but there's so much more on Kalshi. 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

0: thing.
1: Yeah, acclimation to a process, right? We talked about it. Argentina was the first team to come in off the grid at the end of May, but giving yourself a week to 10 days, doing your training processes, getting through. And I don't know that teams were able to necessarily ascertain how easily they'd be able to move about, right? We talk about visa issues and you know, been some discussions there, but a lot of it just going straight to the training process and getting yourself acclimated to the heat. Now, cynics will just say it's full on just cash and advertising. I think we can be rational people and say there's a bit of both going on in terms of keeping these guys healthy so they can finish the job. But in the interim, we've gotten a great first week and the United States attacking as they did. Hope is a beautiful thing.
0: Exit Avada Fresca, exit Swollen Dome, the Jason Smith Show with my best friend Mike Harmon. Still 2-1, Austria with the lead over Jordan coming up to the 89th minute. Be more on this coming up with What's Trending and more. For Mike, I'm Jason. My buddy Ben Maller is next. This is Fox. Knicks, yo.
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10: 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No, but-

0: they chew, and it's, yeah. But well, everyone chews. Bud Black of the Toronto Giants from Mr. Nice Guy. Oh, that's a good error card. Samaki Walker from Shane in Des Moines. Kendrick Lamar, who's 39 today, from Late Night Drug Tester.
1: He's old. What?
0: Yeah, old fart. Rudy's going with Kevin Hart as his answer. Scotty Barnes, face of NBA, Scotty Barnes from Analog Al. That's his answer. Mark, the full name guy from Malaprop. Very funny. What are we? Mark Eaton, guessed by Josh. What say you, Lorena?
1: Kylian Mbappe.
0: It's an interesting name that somebody told you. No, it's Larry Bird. Larry Bird is the word. The Bird back in 86. Larry Bird.
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7: Argentina's Lionel Messi scored three goals in a 3-0 win over Algeria in their World Cup opener. Norway's superstar Erling Haaland had two goals in the first half. His team beat Iraq 4-1. And France woke up at halftime and defeated Senegal 3-1, Kylian Mbappe with two goals. American star Christian Pulisic is called day-to-day with his calf injury. The U.S. doesn't play till Friday, a day game in Seattle against Australia. In the NHL, Vegas interim coach John Tortorella will not be back. The Dodgers won their home game against Tampa Bay 1-0 on Shohei Ohtani's homer in the sixth. The game took an hour 52. Ohtani will pitch Wednesday, but not DH. The Angels' Mike Trout had a homer, three RBIs, in a 7-0 win at Arizona. The late-night game had the Pirates holding on 6-5 at the A's. Houston, with three in the eighth, beat Detroit 4-2. Yankees 12-2 over the White Sox. I'm Steve DeSager.
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18: No. Argentina's Lionel Messi scored three goals in a 3-0 win over Algeria in their World Cup opener. Norway superstar Erling Haaland had two goals in the first half. His team beat Iraq 4-1. And France woke up at halftime and defeated Senegal 3-1, Kylian Mbappe with two.

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10: Red Sox begin their three-game home series with Toronto by losing again 6-1. Dylan Cease threw five shutout innings for the Blue Jays, and he was backed by a two-run homer and three RBIs from George Springer. Your local baseball team is now 29-41, which is still good enough for last place, and they get to play Toronto again tonight. Chad Tracy told the media yesterday things are looking better for Roman Anthony in his latest MRI, but he has not progressed to hitting yet. The Las Vegas Golden Knights announced yesterday that interim head coach Don Tortorella will not return next season. He took the team from third place to first in the division and led them to the Stanley Cup Finals. ESPN reports LeBron James is in active negotiations with the Lakers on a new contract. And at the World Cup, Norway got a pair of goals from Erling Haaland. They beat Iraq 4-1 in Foxborough. Elsewhere, Lionel Messi had a hat trick in Argentina's 3-0 win over Algeria. Kylian Mbappe scored twice in France's 3-1 win rather over Senegal. And late last night, Austria beat Jordan 3-1. 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

0: is he locked door? 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Well, we're fluent in French.
1: Hey, good morning, everybody. Good morning. We are Toucher and Hardy, Town Fair Tire Studios, 617-779-0985. 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And all of that is available for you. And you can have fun doing that. It is quite a treat and quite a gift to you that all these things are available. John went to the World Cup game last night, which was a real fun one.
2: Mm-hmm.
1: According to the score, I wouldn't know. All I know is that Iran is number one, along with Russia is also number one. In America is Hakpu, if you want to quote the Iron Sheik and Nikolai Volkov. And he saw Iran.
2: Which, Iraq.
1: Oh, they're next to each other.
2: Yes.
1: And so anyway, he saw Iraq. Iraq. The Z of countries.
2: Right.
1: And were there a lot of Iraqi fans there?
2: There were. There were Iraqi fans there.
1: Did they all have tiger hats on?
2: No, they did not. They were. They did not.
1: Okay, that's surprising. And so the idea was that John was going to film himself and make a video because it was going to, we hoped, a big pain in the ass to get there. But then he kind of read the room wrong. You weren't there, Hardy, but he was kind of flossing a little bit that it wasn't hard for him to get in. And then it was like, oh, well, then you got no content. Congratulations.
2: I couldn't create traffic in front of me.
1: Well, you could have tried harder.
2: Okay.
1: You could have thrown down one of those strips that the cops use to get someone out.
3: You could have taken a really dumb route.
2: I could have.
3: Given us some content.
2: That's right. Yeah, I should have gotten on Route 1. Apparently, Route 1 was a nightmare, and 95 getting onto Route 1 was a nightmare, but because I live in a place where I didn't have to get on either road, I managed to use back roads to get there. It was surprisingly easy in and out last night.
1: How disappointed were the Norway and Iraq fans that they weren't in Boston, that they were actually far away?
2: The Norwegians were just a happy bunch in general last night.
1: And the Iraqis were very angry?
2: No.
1: They couldn't have thought they were winning that game.
2: No, although there was some positivity in the first half. It was relatively close in the first half, and Iraq had a couple of big chances they blew to tie the game. So it was only 2-1 at halftime. And Iraq missed a great chance at the end.
1: Insurmountable.
2: Usually in soccer, you're right.
1: It's insurmountable.
2: It was relatively close until the second half started.
1: Yeah. The World Cup, now 20 years ago, would have bothered me much more. It is bothering me a little bit now because it's like on TV right now. Like it's just on TV. Not the games, but just like Walpole. People offering their yards for people to park for the World Cup.
2: Saw that last night.
1: And it's like, who cares? That's in Walpole. What story is that? Is that people in Walpole... See, this idea that the World Cup is infiltrating the area is patently false. It's far away from, unless you live in Foxborough, or Walpole. People are letting people park in their lawns in Walpole. Okay, that sounds like something for the Walpole Gazette. That doesn't sound like...
3: Well, I think it's more of a story when you think about the damage being done to those yards.
1: Oh.
3: And you get the road... You're getting the road contaminant. Oh, my God. I hope you're on a strict watering schedule. And which could be tough due to the drought that we're in, but I hope you're making your money because you're going to be putting it all back into that yard to somehow save it by the end of this summer.
1: But it's just like I don't know why they feel, I get it, like the World Cup is a big deal internationally. I understand that. And I understand, that, fine, everyone loves soccer. Just say that. But, you know, when the, you know when, I can't even think of like another event. Like, just like, there's stuff going, the city's not being taken over from people from Norway. It's so, just not.
3: So I'm about, on a no traffic day, I would say door to door to Gillette Stadium, less than 20 minutes. Mm-hmm. I think I've done it in 18.
1: Yep.
3: All right. I have seen not one shred of evidence that the World Cup is in town.
1: Thank you.
3: And I'm close. The only thing that I can tell is happening is more news helicopters flying overhead to look at the traffic.
2: Lots
3: on
2: of
3: game
2: them.
3: Nights.
1: Yeah. Like, so if I was in, you know, whatever, Fox 20, all the local news stations do a good job. They're all good. And especially if you compare them to stations around the country, this is not an insult to any of the local news stations. But if you like Fox 25, you know, there's stuff at Gillette all the time. Like they have big events just by nature of the size of the venue all the time. So the World Cup is the same as like a Bruno Mars concert. It's the same as less than, probably even than a Patriots game. It's just an event that sells out at Gillette. They're like there once a week.
3: There was an there's either one coming or one just happened, an IBM convention at the big Menino Convention Center down the seaport. Something like 100,000 people were in town for that. Like, not one mention of it.
1: Or how about the big convention that caused COVID in the United States? Like, maybe that was in the seaport. They could have, you know, maybe they should have made more of a big deal about that than they could have restrained the COVID.
3: So, yes, there is some insistence upon this being a thing where there's not much evidence that it's a thing. But the stories that I thought would get on my nerves, I'm not seeking them now. I'm not like going out of my way. But the guy who made friends with the Scottish people,
2: mm-hmm.
3: as you read this whole thread.
1: No.
3: Fred, it's not bad. It's not bad. The same guys who started bagpiping and all of a sudden he's like, you know, grilling up for him before they go to matches. And they've kind of like adopted him and they're mm-hmm. bringing him along on stuff. And they brought him to a match. I'm like, that's all right.
1: Was he like missing stuff? Why is he got to get adopted by strangers? What, are you gonna have a head injury? Like, why did people that are in town for a week have to take him under their wing? Like, why does he have so much free time?
2: He has no friends.
1: Yeah, exactly.
2: Oh, good. These Scottish people are here. People to talk to.
1: It sounds more sad than anything else. Like, you know, Scottish people aren't aliens. I mean, it's just...
2: He sits home, stares at the wall most nights, like, and then all of a sudden, look at this!
1: We finally figured out our difference.
2: People will talk to me.
1: Now, if there was, like, some skinhead that, like, had, like, become friends with Hasidic Jews, then you would be like, oh, what a beautiful story. Like, right. International soccer has brought people together. But just being friends with some Scottish people for a week is more sad than anything else.
3: No, I like it. I hope they stay in touch.
2: I don't think they're very choosy
1: you know
2: about
1: what?
2: Friends either.
1: I do, too. How about that? I don't quite know. Like, wow, like these Scottish people that are so much different than everyone else,
3: right?
1: Have somehow
3: See,
1: managed.
3: That's what you glossed over the first time,
1: right? Like, I mean, these Scottish people with the they speak the same language, but very difficult to understand accents. That is true.
3: With their two heads and their
1: right, exactly, and their
3: mind
1: crazy
3: melding.
1: Beliefs,
3: yeah.
1: that are so against Western ways. It's like, you know, to cover it as a sporting event, obviously, is very valid. I understand that it's the, you know, most popular thing in the world, and I get that if the United States does well, I mean, that's very exciting. You know, it's like the Olympics or something. Like, the United States does very well, it's exciting, and people will certainly get excited about it. I mean, if they win in that knockout round, it will be a big deal. And I'll be interested. I'll be like, oh yeah, the United States are winning in the World Cup. This is very rare, and so I'm not even being that I'm not even, I don't even in my mind believe I'm being like contrarian. Like I'm not like going soccer sucks. It has nothing to do with soccer. It's just this idea that it's somehow this crazy thing that's going on in town in a, which is like something that like Kansas City would do. Boston's an international city that's been around for a long time. It's a, as cities go in the United States, pretty large city. I don't know.
4: Are you saying it's unseemly for residents of Boston to be overjoyed at the thought of meeting someone from a different country?
1: I don't think that people in Boston are overjoyed about meeting people from another country. I think the news just feels an obligation to act like this is a big deal.
4: No.
1: You live in Canton and you said you can't tell what's going on. Imagine being in Newton. I don't know what the hell's going on. And I bet if I went into the city and you passed by like a couple bars, there would be like people insisting that they're from the country that's playing. But other than that, I think you could get around the city without.
2: What
1: like,
2: about it, people on Marlborough Street? They're watching all these Scottish people march past them towards Fenway Park for a takeover. That's unusual. Not a lot of Scottish people in the neighborhood usually.
1: I want to know what people from Scotland that are in for a week organized to do a march into Fenway Park. And I'd like to know their income and how they afforded to get here. Because that's some JV hokey nonsense. If I was coming in from... if I was going to Scotland to watch something, some sporting event, I'd want to figure out what's going on in Scotland. I wouldn't want to get together a bunch of other people from, you know, Nebraska and run around singing Country Roads.
4: Let me tell you something. This is all very prescient, Fred. It's almost as though you know about some of the commentary we'll have coming up at 8 o'clock this morning. Because one of our World Cup analysts taps into this very notion of the Scottish people and what they're doing here in town and the money they're spending and how they're getting around. That was a big tease and you didn't even know it. So there will be more of that coming up at 8 this morning. But I agree with you. It does.
1: Hopefully it's Blind Scott. Which maybe it is. Maybe we're sharing a brain again. You like that picture I showed you of him yesterday?
4: I did.
1: Yeah, you did.
4: But it is odd that there seems to be, number one, a lot of them. Number two, they're oddly well organized. You know, with the marching and the bagpiping, and they seem to. They can't all know each other. How do they figure it out? How do they figure out we're all going to get together and do this?
1: It's just, I used to go to Jet game out of town every year. And you'd go to a bar and there would be, because like bars by the stadium, no one knows where they're going. So you go to a bar by the stadium and there'd be like a bunch of Jet fans. Told you the story where like, this guy's like, you know, Nick, this guy says he's a Jet fan. And he goes, oh yeah? What's 8 men in the box mean? That literally happened, and I'm like they, you know, bring the
5: safety.
1: John, I know what it is.
5: Well, I mean, like, you look like you were reaching for the word. I'm like, all right,
1: no. I'm trying to describe how I talked.
5: Oh, okay, like, yeah, okay.
1: They pack closer to the line.
4: Right. Bring them up with the line.
1: With the ideas to stop the run, and he goes, okay,
4: yeah,
1: and that happened in Nashville. My friend still tells me about it every time. He's like, can you believe that dickhead that asked what 8 men's about? And it, like, let's give him a test. But anyway, if like they were like, hey, we're all going to get together in March, I would be like, get in even 25. Get the F out of here with your March. Shut up. And then I hope someone gets mad at you and you fight them because you're marching like idiots. No. In the stadium, and if you want to be with your people and celebrate and things, that's fun. But the idea that you're organizing a march, that's too mob mentality for my taste. I don't care for that. No, I only march, you know, when minorities move into my neighborhood.
4: I had that happen to me once when I walked into a store. There was a security guard. I was going in to buy something for my wife because the stores I go into don't have security guards
5: sure.
4: at the door.
5: Right.
4: But I was wearing my Lions hat. He goes, wait a second. Two players, same initials, both Heisman winners.
1: Well, you said that.
3: Yeah.
1: You told me that. Yeah.
3: Except Billy Sanders, Barry Sanders. Where's the stupid hat that I got to buy for $200? Am I okay to come in now?
1: And what an easy question, like in the long litany of Lions that have won the Heisman Trophy. Like, wow. Like, that's impossible. Like, yeah, I knew it too. Like, yes, if we're in our 50s. Billy Sims was a big deal when we were kids. It's not the hardest question in the world. It's not like what eight men in the box is that John felt he needed to step in and tell me, that even though I've been doing this since 2009.
6: You look like you were searching.
3: Yeah,
6: I was over here.
1: Telling the story.
6: All right.
1: Whatever. Maybe I don't know. Maybe I don't know anything.
3: He dangled a little piece of string from his talon. That's John's way of throwing you a rope.
1: Well, I suppose that he was
6: doing my best
1: to
6: help out, Fred.
1: Listen, I know.
6: Support staff over here.
1: But jumping in like that, you make me sound like I couldn't pass the test that the guy was telling me.
3: He wasn't going to be able to.
6: Fair enough.
1: If only I'd watch more football. Sean, that's my problem. Sean, go ahead. I don't watch enough. I only watch a horrible team every week.
6: The Jets never do it, so maybe that's the problem.
1: No. They're never selling out.
6: That's their problem. Maybe if they put eight men in the box, they'd be a better team.
1: They're never selling out to stop one aspect because of their lack of talent.
3: They never do something dumb and give up everything downfield as a result.
1: They never give up 90-yard touchdowns because they're convinced that they've like figured out what the other team's doing. Sean, go ahead.
7: Who, me?
1: No, Sean. You just happened to be named Sean and on the phone.
7: I'm Sean as well.
1: Oh. Well, there's another Sean on the phone named Sean Astin. Do you remember him from the Goonies?
7: Well, then you're an idiot.
6: Oh!
1: No!
6: He was just getting started.
3: Sean,
1: if you don't know Sean Astin from the Goonies and your name's Sean, you got to know all the other great Seans.
3: Maybe if you had said from Rudy.
6: Or Lord of the Rings. Either one.
3: Or Stranger Things.
6: No, yes.
1: He ballooned up. I hope he doesn't have anything physically wrong with him that could get me in trouble, but Sean Astin became very heavy.
3: Yeah, he's...
1: Because if you recall from the Adam Sandler movies, like the whole thing was that he lifted weights.
6: 40 first dates.
1: Yeah.
3: 50.
1: 50 first dates.
6: Sorry, when did I say 50 first dates? Dumb sorry.
3: Idiot.
1: I was with my... when I was dating my wife, we were in Aventura, Florida, which is staying at a house that had been bought for her grandmother who had passed away in a high rise. It was so fun. And we were so bored that we were walking around and I saw that there was a movie theater that 50 First Dates was playing in, which normally you couldn't pay me to go see. And I just wanted something to kill time so badly that I went to that movie. That just shows you how terrible Aventura is. Aventura, you've been there.
6: Yes,
1: it's
6: I have.
1: So sad.
6: It's very sad.
1: It's Hardy. It's like 50-story buildings. Like they've taken this area.
3: In what state?
1: It's in Florida. Like it's out. It's quite far outside of Miami. But like it's like a like say like geographically like the Miami area in theory. But they've taken this area and it's high rises, like, you know, 40, 50 story high rises. They just jammed it all in. It's not even that close to the beach. And it's all people over the age of 70 living in these high rises. Just like, it's awful. Like, I don't know why anyone would live there.
6: Yeah.
1: I'd rather live in Boston. I mean, just because it's warm doesn't mean that you're in an area that's any good. In it's like these delis are all jammed with people that aren't going to tip because they're all 100.
6: You know the phrase active seniors, Hardy? These aren't active seniors. These are seniors waiting to die in large groups. Oh. And they all in the morning, they go to these delis. It's really funny.
1: And they love to complain. Oh, do they love to complain. Sean's back. Are you ready to rectify your mistake, Sean? Yeah.
7: All right, big man. I'm telling you this now. So, I'm here. I was born in Scotland, but I grew up in South Florida.
1: Do you know Aventura?
7: Aventura is where all the Russian mob is.
1: Oh, yeah, that's right. That's they're all there.
7: Okay, so anyway, so I live in Fort Lauderdale.
1: That's right. Them and all the retired Jewish people, they've all got in together.
7: Boca is like when you die and you go to Jewish heaven.
1: Well, I don't like that. That's anti-Semitic. That's you're 0 for 2.
6: That's not good.
4: Did you hang up on him again?
1: Oh, yeah.
6: Oh, yeah. You can't be doing that.
1: That's, oh, yeah, baby. This is my house.
7: Who, me?
1: Hey, Sean. Who, me? Yeah, you, Sean.
7: I'm Sean as well.
1: Yeah.
6: I smell a new open.
1: Yeah. Well,
4: that's the line from your favorite film, too, Fred, from Goodfellas. Miami? Yeah, it's nice, but it's like you died and went to Jew heaven. She's saying it to Karen, doesn't know she's Jewish.
1: Can someone Google if the Russian mob is located at Aventura? Because that seems like a very odd
6: highly
1: place.
6: Unlikely.
1: Now,
6: that
1: look,
6: I
1: don't know. I haven't been to Aventura for, you know, 20 years or something, but I'm not positive that... That sounds like a place where it's the Russian mob.
4: The Russian mafia has a well-documented presence in South Florida, with areas like Aventura, Sunny Isles Beach, often called Little Moscow, and Miami Beach, acting as key hubs for Eastern European organized crime.
1: All right. Yeah, so they're basically just saying anywhere in the 30-mile radius of Miami. Okay, I stand by my point. Maybe it is a Russian mob enclave, but you can't throw everything in there.
4: There was a big drug bust in Aventura, a multi-billion-dollar cocaine enterprise.
1: Hmm. Well, you could hide it in dead bodies, because there's about 3 ambulances in front of every one of these high-rises, and that's not a joke. And they're just, like, running shuttle service. In fact, my father has returned to the hospital. He's back in the hospital.
6: I'm sorry to hear that.
1: I talked to him yesterday. He seemed all right, but like he's in the ICU because, you know, it's his seasonal thing. He's got the ICU.
6: Gets his ticket punched.
1: It's always something different, which is good. Which I'm not being sarcastic. It's good that it's like always something different. It's not anything chronic.
6: Yeah,
1: but it's always something new. It's always like he's always found a new way to end up in the ICU. Mm-hmm. And then I knew it wasn't terrible, but it wasn't good because my mom texted me a very long text, but the idea that she reached out meant that it wasn't great, but the idea that she didn't call meant that it wasn't terrible.
6: Okay.
1: So and then I was able to talk to him last night, and he seemed like in a good mood, but nothing rattles him anymore, because what was going on was pretty gross, and if it happened to any one of us, we would be really concerned. But he's just like, I'm like, all right.
4: Just the latest.
1: Yeah. He's just like, sure. I've had to self-administer catheters, so I think I'm okay. All right. We'll be back in just a moment.
7: I'm Sean as well.
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25: Did you catch a game last night?

0: Oh, bless you.
1: Bless you.
0: Oh, bless
1: you.
0: Bless
1: you.
2: I got to go home.
0: Bless.
1: Wow. That fifth one I was worried about there.
2: They come in fives.
1: Yeah.
2: We are Toucher and Hardy and...
0: like a pentagram.
2: That's right. Five sides. Each one. 5 points. Which, all right, Hardy, what's going on?
0: Well, John Wallach is going to tell us what's going on. I am going to play several of the goals scored last night at Boston Stadium.
1: Right.
0: As Norway took on Iraq in the World Cup. And, John, you will break down comprehensively what happened when Holland.
3: With a Valter on the overlap.
2: Is he the ponytailed guy?
1: Yeah, he's the big blonde ponytailed guy. Yep. Mm.
2: Insists upon himself a little bit.
0: Ponytail. Striking figure on the pitch.
1: Yes. You would have appreciated it because he was a little bit like Messi, Fred, the night we went there. Holland is at the very top of the formation. He ran around in a certain area, and then all of a sudden the ball magically would find him.
2: Messi was like Messi last night.
0: Hey. Hey,
2: what happened last night is brought to you by Leonard Hair Transplant Associates. 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
1: Centering pass from the left side, from the goalie's right, right in front of the goaltender, bounced a couple of times. Defender had a chance to knock it away. It skipped by him, and Holland sliding, tipped it in with his right foot.
0: So hot hearing you describe it like that. But Iraq would not go gentle into that good night.
3: Alomari! And an equalizer! Ayman Hussein! The man whose goal brought Iraq to this World Cup!
0: I don't know what happened. 39 I think somebody scored there. Yeah,
1: sounds right.
0: Who knows?
1: Yeah, 1-1. Close game in the first half. Iraq proved that they weren't going to get run over. They held their own in
2: until
1: the first
2: half.
1: Until they did. Yes.
0: Well, until they...
1: That was the second half, Fred.
2: Yeah, but you said they proved they were going to get run over.
1: In the first half, yes.
0: Well wait a second.
2: You said at the end of the first half they proved they weren't going to get run over. They factually didn't get run over, you stupid idiot.
0: No. You don't do that.
1: Did you watch the game?
2: Oh,
1: I was
2: there. No. I didn't watch the game.
1: I was there.
2: No. Was it even on television?
1: Yes, I believe it was on Fox National.
2: Like the Fox Network?
1: Yes, I believe it was.
2: No, seriously.
1: Yes.
2: Wow.
0: I watched
1: Fox is carrying this, you know.
0: I watched it in 4K.
2: 33 million watched the game 5 of that NBA final.
1: Mm-hmm.
2: That's a huge one. Mm-hmm. So I bet you 3,300 watched the
0: John,
2: game last night.
0: Correct me if I'm wrong. Norway's up 1-0 until
1: Iraq tied it, yes.
0: Iraq scored the equalizer in the 39th minute. But wasn't it still in the first half when this happened? Again, I think a goal was scored there in the 43rd minute.
1: It was weird. You see it all the time when you watch soccer, the defenders passing the ball back and forth. This guy decided to pass the ball back to his goaltender, but the Holland was trailing it.
0: Jesus Christ.
1: And the keeper, instead of going out to get the ball with this big blonde guy you can really easily spot bearing down on him, decided not to, and Holland just tipped the ball past him for a goal.
0: Oh.
1: It was bad. Bad error, as the play-by-play man stated.
2: Sound like very good international soccer.
1: Nope.
2: Sounds more like
1: it was a horrible error on the Iraqi keeper's part.
2: Like a Newton youth soccer situation.
1: Which is something we were talking about, that you don't see that in 10-year-old soccer. It was a horrible mistake.
2: Sean, hello.
4: Hey, so how did you guys feel about Scotland coming into town and having a good time?
0: Yeah.
2: Well, I'll tell you what, it drove me nuts.
4: Bro, I'm telling you right now, man, like, this has been amazing. Boston has been top class. Never gonna turn it down, man. Like,
2: no. You can't turn it down, baby. When they offer you a cup of Boston, you sell two.
4: Dude, we've had a fucking great time.
2: I don't know what you can get away with Scotland, Sean, but that's three strikes.
0: Has anyone else called this morning?
2: I really hope. Is it?
0: No, don't answer me. Have we received three phone calls? Yes. From Sean? Yeah.
2: I wonder if. I hope Sean's not drunk from last night. I really hope Sean's drunk from this morning. That would make it 100 times better. Because if he's just drunk from last night, it's not that funny. But like, if he's drunk from like he got up and got drunk. That's that I like.
0: The, yeah, yeah.
2: That I would like. Like, what'd you do? I got up at 5:30. And just
0: Boston's top class.
1: Yeah.
0: You got to take it.
2: Yeah, it's top class.
1: Sure.
2: When they say, do you want a cup of Boston? You go, I'll take two.
0: Mm-hmm. Utah. Give me two. All right. 20 minutes into the second half.
3: Oh, it's Austin Gould. It's just come on. How about that? For making an immediate impact. He's given Norway some serious breathing space in this match.
0: All right.
2: John, that's the last thing John wants.
0: Yeah, more like 30 minutes.
2: Serious breathing space.
0: 76 minute Ostergaard goal for Norway. Maybe.
1: He wants
0: 3-1.
1: A late substitution.
2: Butt cheek restricting his breathing space. Dan, go ahead.
0: Oh.
5: Hey, I was making a joke about smothering. I didn't know if you were excited watching those Norwegian blonde whites running around out there. Do you think they'd be welcome into your golf club?
2: No, but what are you asking if Hardy finds the tall Norwegian woman attractive?
5: Oh, yeah. They're beautiful people.
2: No, I understand that conventionally, but I don't know if Hardy would find that to be the case. Like a tall, statuesque blonde.
5: I think more on the whole golf racist thing as a joke that you guys
2: Well, Dan, I don't care for that.
0: Yeah.
1: We're struggling a little bit here. This isn't good.
2: No, Dan's a good caller, but I thought he was going one way and he zigzagged.
0: It does go against type, I would say, for me. But as Fred and I have discussed many, many times before, you go to that region of the world and you find the Victoria Silvstedts that are on this planet.
1: Yes.
0: I don't care what you're into. When you're presented with a creature of that level and magnitude, you just have to put all your predilections aside and say, okay, that is beauty.
1: Not just
0: that
1: one.
0: Is
1: many.
0: Perfection. Many. That is, yeah, and they're everywhere.
1: They are everywhere.
2: If you don't know, Hardy and I he didn't know each other and had never had the conversation, but we both had met Victoria Silvstedt and, you know, but we've also been radio for a long time, so you interview like models and like stuff like that a lot, or, you know, at least more than most people. And we both were like, that's the most, she was almost too good looking. Like, yes. It was like overwhelming, which is both of us.
0: Tough to look at.
2: Yeah. Like, it's too much. That's why she was with, and then she was a prostitute.
0: Yeah.
2: Which would be a nightmare. Like, to pay her for sex would be just awful. Because I would be just like, you got to be so miserable. Unless that's your thing, which is kind of like sick. Like, I would never, ever, ever, ever in a million years pay her for sex. Because I would just feel bad for her the entire time. Because I would just assume she was disgusted the entire time. She could have, like, I guess conceivably she could have anyone. And she's, like, taking money from me. Ugh. No way.
0: Yeah. Swedish, though, not Norwegian, but whatever. Oh, that's the same part of the world.
2: Yeah.
0: All right, so there you go. John Wallach was at the game last night, and what was the final, 4-1?
1: 4-1. Yeah. They got a goal real late, 4-1.
2: And you stayed for the whole thing like a sucker?
1: Yes.
2: Oh, geez.
1: Yes, kids were enjoying themselves.
2: Well, were they at least pulling for Iraq?
1: No.
2: Not underdog kids, huh? When they go Rocky, they're rooting for Apollo in the first one?
1: Sure.
0: The one time we were all together at a soccer match, we happened to see a man who was playing last night for Argentina.
6: McAllister, the deck's and all the save. The rebound is Messi's second goal. He might end the night as the World Cup's all-time top goal scorer. Messi with two. Argentina with two. Total control for the defending champions.
0: So that was Messi's second goal of the night as Argentina took on
1: Algeria.
0: Thank you.
1: Mm-hmm.
0: And then in the 76th minute of that match,
6: Nico Gonzalez, Lionel Messi, Lionel Messi! First career World Cup hat trick ties the all-time.
2: It's about time.
0: Yeah, ties the World Cup goals at 16 after that hat trick in the 3-0 win over Algeria. That was the 11th hat trick of Messi's international career, but first in the World Cup. Also, became the oldest player to score three goals in a game at the World Cup at the age of 38.
2: I wonder if he had to move in this game, unlike the game that we saw him in, where he just stood in one place.
1: Yeah.
2: And it's funny because people like broke it down for me. They were nice and they were like, this is why you didn't move. And I'm like, yeah, but you're not arguing that he moved.
0: No,
2: like,
0: he's a tactician. They're all that. You know what?
2: Oh, I don't doubt that he's incredible. I don't doubt he's the best soccer player of all time. But it was just interesting seeing him live and just, you know, I didn't look at anything else but him when I was watching it. You know, I didn't.
1: Why would you?
2: Right. Seriously. Like, I mean, we were there for one reason and it was to look at him.
1: Yeah.
2: And so I just looked at him. And he didn't, and I guess maybe this speaks to his brilliance, but he didn't have to do anything. He just stood there. And I don't know if I'm missing much. Like, I know he's obviously, everyone would do it if they could, and they can't. So he's obviously, you know, exceptionally, like, otherworldly gifted. But I wondered if he had one of those pedometers on him, if he even took 1,000 steps during that game.
0: Well, you wonder. Let me answer for you, Fred. Yes, you're missing everything. You go online and watch guys playing checkers, and John and I, as lovers of the beautiful game, understand the chess acumen of one Lionel Messi and how you can see him. Oh, just a step to the left. Oh, yeah, he sees the pitch. Four moves ahead.
1: It's the subtle movements in the box.
2: Well, I could figure that when you're not moving and scoring a bunch of goals, I could figure that it might be subtle movements.
0: Yeah, you can't see it.
2: No, I can't.
0: No.
2: No. All right, so we'll be back in just a moment. Here are the headlines.
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1: Red Sox lost to Toronto 6-1 at Fenway Park last night. Jaron Duran's homer was all the Sox got. They'll pitch lefty Jake Bennett against the Jays tonight. Roman Anthony's been out 6 weeks with his hand injury. Chad Tracy said yesterday before the game the latest MRIs showed progress and healing. The Las Vegas Golden Knights announced yesterday interim head coach John Tortorella will not return next season. And at the World Cup, Norway got two goals from Erling Haaland. They beat Iraq 4-1 in Foxborough. Lionel Messi, as you just heard, had a hat trick. Argentina beat Algeria 3-0. France beat Senegal 3-1. And late last night, it was Austria over Jordan 3-1. 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
0: The world's biggest soccer tournament is happening. 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I wonder if he did any trading before he went down to Boston Stadium on Kalshi, because you can trade every match from the opening stage all the way to the final. You can look at group winners. 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
2: It sounds like I Love It Loud. It's not. By Kiss, and apparently Paul Stanley just picked up a Songwriters Hall of Fame award. Eddie Trunk had a guy call in. He was doing television for it. Just for archival purposes. It wasn't going to be aired anywhere. But Paul was brief. And, you know, Billy Corgan and played a song, a Kiss song, because Paul didn't want to play for whatever reason. Gene had a family emergency. He couldn't be there, but, you know, prayers with the Simmons family. That's all.
0: Okay. Mm-hmm. All right. Red Sox, Blue Jays.
2: I said my piece.
0: Red Sox, Blue Jays last night. Some fireworks here
3: One pitch to Duran. Shattered bat, little pop-up behind the mound. He can't make the play, and that's going to load up the bases. How about that? I mean, Cease has just had a bit of a house of horrors against the Red Sox. You mentioned the play up in Toronto where he tumbled off the mound.
0: Yeah. Well, loading up the bases there in the second inning, and they'd all come home for the Red Sox. They'd end up going, oh, no, they didn't score.
1: Yeah, Fred, bases loaded. How many people scored?
2: Well, I know the score.
1: Yeah, that would be none. No, nobody. Red Sox had 12 at-bats with runners in scoring position last night. Anyone want to guess how many hits they got?
0: 10.
1: The answer is one.
0: Oh.
1: 1 for 12 with runners in scoring position. 13 guys left on base last night.
0: No, instead the Blue Jays would strike first an inning later. And then in the fifth.
4: Day by day right now.
3: Schneider with a high deep drive left field. Forget about this one. It is way out of here. Davis Schneider with his third home run of the season. A leadoff shot. Here in the fifth inning to make it 2-0 Toronto.
0: That's not great. This is worse.
4: Fan had been
3: another shot. That one hit way back there toward the bullpen, and that ball is gone.
2: Who's like the super Toronto fan?
1: Yeah.
2: Within the mics, not a lot of people at Fenway last night. Maybe
3: bullpen, and that ball is gone. And Schneider and Jimenez go back to back. The Red Sox are down 3, and this season it has not been a good spot to be.
1: Really?
2: But they do have trouble scoring 3 runs.
1: Yeah. So down 3, right? Still winless.
0: 3-0. We can all pack them
1: seriously,
0: up and go home.
1: Go home. There's no reason at to least watch.
2: At least O'Brien's acknowledging it.
1: Yeah.
2: Like, that they're not going to win.
1: Yeah, that's the thing. I will, having watched more than I should have, he has been brutally honest. The television broadcasts have been brutally honest.
2: Well, that's good, because that's, you really need to be, especially when you're talking. I'm not, again, I'm so sarcastic all the time, but when you're talking, I do believe when you're talking to the fan base of the team and they're this bad, you do have to acknowledge it, like, or else you're doing everyone a disservice.
0: The Red Sox would get a little bit of offense from Jaron Duran.
2: It was 1 for 4 with runners in
3: scoring. Shot to center.
0: Okay, you know what? He's going to hit a home run here, so why don't you shush?
1: Nobody in scoring position, though, so this is important.
3: 1-1. Shot to center. Strong. Back turning. Watch it fly. It's gone. Jaron Duran with his 12th home run of the season. Jackson out of Fenway to center field. The Red Sox get on the scoreboard. You
2: know, he's going to end up hitting 200 with 22 home runs.
1: Yeah. Yeah. He was 2 for 5 last night to raise his average to 214.
2: He'll have like 65 RBIs.
1: Yeah. Yeah. Because that's the only way this team scores runs, when there's no one in scoring position.
2: Big hero. Big,
0: late in the game.
2: Unmovable piece.
0: Late in the game when it's too late. I mean, that only made it 4-1, but...
3: There's a drive, sucked high and deep to left. That one up over the monster seats and gone for a two-run homer for George Springer.
0: See, they hit home runs, these other teams, when they have a guy or two on base. So
1: reliever Ryan Watson, he's usually pretty good, too. It's shocking he gave up that home run.
0: 6-1 the final there.
2: I want to start doing this exercise because I do think it's fun. What's the Red Sox record?
1: 29-41.
2: Now, who's the GM that you hated so much that needed to get out of town?
1: I am Bloom. Here we go.
2: What's the Cardinals record?
1: A lot better than that.
0: It's better than 29-41.
1: Lot better than
0: otherwise
1: that.
0: Otherwise, you wouldn't be asking.
2: They're 40-31.
0: Oh, that's better. Man.
2: And their payroll is 7 cents.
1: Yep.
2: And they managed to... Like, legitimately, they're paying no one on that team.
1: It's almost as if working here makes people worse at everything.
2: Or else you're just so hamstrung and, like, there's no winning. Like, you can't win.
1: It's like ownership is the problem.
2: It's like if you're Dombrowski and you win World Series, you're moved because you fleeced the minor league system. And then if you're Chaim Bloom and you're tasked with building up the minor league system, you're fired because... You didn't win enough at the major league level. And so, they're just like no winning. I am. Look, Heimblum didn't do anything. He didn't.
1: Heimblum made one big mistake. We talked about it.
2: No. But he didn't do anything for the Cardinals except for this. Okay. Blaze Bailey kid's pretty good, but he's only played a few games.
1: Blaze Jordan. Lead singer not included.
2: Blaze Jordan. Listen, he's only been up for a week. You got to give me him.
1: I understand.
2: You got to give me a. You got to give me a little break there. But I do think it's funny that this team of complete nobodies is that much better than this Red Sox team.
1: Not just a little better, a lot better.
2: But it also does speak of like patience with the kids, like with Meyer and Anthony. Like it can take four seasons for a young kid to, you know.
1: That's the thing when they were bringing these people up, and it was a first guess by us. Look, if you're depending upon these kids to come up and save your ball club immediately, and Roman Anthony is the closest thing to that. You know, he really put together a good couple of months last year, but to expect him to carry your team with less than a year of major league service, that's unfair. And then he got hurt. So now you can't even test that theory, and it sets his development back.

0: That was a Bloom thing.
1: Okay.
0: Where they wildly overpaid to bring in a DH guy who can't field left.
1: If that was Bloom, then that was dead.
0: I think that was Bloom.
1: Because that was a terrible, terrible pickup.
0: And that was, by the way, a first guess by other Major League executives that Buster Olney and all these Major League insiders talked to. Everyone was shocked that the Red Sox gave him that much money.
1: So Bloom, I mean, did make some mistakes. But I just think it's funny that this Cardinal team, who's very likable because they're all kids and they're all, like, happy, which is what the Red Sox should have been. They should have been this, like, team that everyone's, like, together and, like, kind of, like, happy in feeding off one another. Look, the Cardinals aren't winning the World Series. They might not make the playoffs. But it is.
0: No, but it's funny as hell that we are where we are at this moment.
1: But it is, like, kind of, I'm enjoying watching them more than I have in years because it's just, they're, like, fun. And they're just kids, but, you know, but their payroll is so much less. And they have the old general manager who hasn't done anything. He's only been there for like 6 months, but whatever.
2: It was Chaim Bloom who got Yoshida December.
1: Okay, so that's December, he made 22. A lot of mistakes. So look, maybe he deserved to be fired, but nonetheless, he made some big mistakes at the major league level. Not as bad as the Devers trade. But he was
0: brought in to cut spending and help the farm system. Right. He did both of those things. That was the Tampa Bay. He worked in the Tampa Bay front office before he came here. John Henry's like, oh, let's do this. And that way I won't have to spend a lot of money on payroll. And it worked. But the kid, he couldn't figure out what to do with the major league roster and by and large left it alone for 5 years.
1: And that's fair. And I mean, maybe he should have been fired. I'm just having some fun because I do think it's interesting that there's a team with quarter year payroll that he's the GM of now that's actually winning. We'll be back in just a moment.
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8: Red Sox lost again last night, this time 6-1 to Toronto at Fenway Park. Peyton Tolley allowed 3 runs in 5 innings, but it took him 90 pitches to get there. George Springer hit a 2-run homer and drove in 3 runs to lead the visitors. This 3-game series continues tonight. Chad Tracy rather told the media before the game, things are looking better for Roman Anthony in his latest MRI, but he has not progressed to hitting yet. The Las Vegas Golden Knights announced yesterday interim head coach John Tortorella will not be back next season. ESPN reports LeBron James is in active negotiations with the Lakers on a new contract. At the World Cup, Norway got 2 goals from Erling Haaland. They beat Iraq 4-1. One in Foxborough. Lionel Messi had a hat trick in Argentina's 3-0 win over Algeria. Kylian Mbappe scored twice in France's 3-1 win over Senegal, and Austria beat Jordan 3-1. And Robert Kraft yesterday sued the town of Foxborough for illegally charging him $1 million in licensing fees connected with hosting the World Cup. Apparently, the figure was connected to a renewal of the Gillette Stadium's entertainment license. Sports Hub headlines are brought to you by the 99 restaurants. Visit the Nines this Father's Day weekend for menu specials dad will love, like the new 18-ounce T-bone steak or their famous colossal lobster roll. You gotta love the Nines. I'm John Wallach on Boston's home for sports, 98.5 The Sports Hub. 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

0: You've been aggravated since we turned the mics on.
1: I don't know what it is. I don't have time to think about that right now.
0: Roger and Hardy. It's ridiculous. The Sports Hub.

0: he's not buying that.
1: In fairness, he, you know, was 16 before he became famous. So, I mean, there was a real rough time there. So you figure that the first time things can get real messed up is like 9. And then you got that 6 years of living in Dorchester. I mean, it's pretty wild. And if you count his brother being rich and famous, I would argue that if he's younger than the Don Man, that maybe the wild times in Dorchester were a span of about 3 years.
2: People actually listened to this song. This was the follow-up from Good Vibrations.
1: Yeah, but real people didn't. I don't know if anyone with half a brain was like... I don't recall this being met with great critical acclaim.
2: No, but this was, we're going to pick this one to follow up this hit.
1: And look, I don't know anything about Marky Mark's career, but I do question, and he's become like, look, in Boogie Nights, maybe because he was born for the part, he's fantastic.
0: Yeah.
1: He's definitely a good actor, but in a sea of guys that want to be famous, the idea that he somehow came out of there, I just... I'm very curious what that process was like for him.
0: Well, let me tell you what the process is. Mark Wahlberg is a grinder. This is a guy who gets it done.
1: Mm-hmm.
0: This is a guy who is out there hustling in every aspect of his life, Fred. And for you, specifically you, Fred, this morning, we have a list. We have a list from Mind Matter. 25 side quests to start immediately. Now, why would you do this? So you can be more like Mark Wahlberg. So you can rise to fame and glory in multiple media landscapes. And Mind Matter says this, the truth, you don't need medication. You listening? You don't need a therapist.
1: Oh, yeah, right. I don't need medication.
0: You don't need a therapist.
1: I can't afford a therapist telling
0: you to breathe. You need a quest. You need to feel the aliveness that comes from doing hard things, meeting real people, and building something that matters. Pick one quest from this list and start today, not tomorrow, today.
1: We were talking about this a little bit, and I won't get too into the weeds about who we were talking about, but in your radio career, how many guys, like let's go back 20 years, how many guys had big side hustles, and out of them, how long did their career last after the side hustle? And how much money did they lose during their side hustle?
0: Well, there was the guy that I worked with in East Lansing, Jesse the travel agent, who had a side travel agent hustle that he would try and pimp on the air very subtly by calling himself Jesse the travel agent as a DJ.
1: I see.
0: I don't know that he succeeded as an on-air personality or a travel agent. We kind of lost touch.
1: Yeah, there was a guy in 99X named Surf who had many, many media empire ideas that is now dead.
0: Oh.
1: Because, and strangely enough, when you are so unfocused on your main source of income, generally does not work. And I'll tell this to young people out there. If you're looking for the quickest way to lose money, it's to really grind and start your own little enterprises and try to make quick money. That's the bet and invest in that. That's the because don't listen to people that tell you growing financially is a passive activity, because what do they know? They're just, I don't know, trillionaires. I mean, you know, making generational or making lifetime wealth is a rather passive and boring activity. You save and invest, and then that, you know, compounds, and then you go from there. But nonetheless, what do I know about money?
0: Well, we're going to
1: grinding.
0: We're going to find out what you know about grinding, Fred. And we have broken this into 5 different categories. They are: get out of the house, do something that scares you, build something real, reconnect with real life, and level up your inner world. So, Fred, you can pick any one of these and see if you can guess one of the tips here from Mind Matter for your side quest that you're supposed to start today.
1: Are they just like habits, or are they things like actual like activities that you're supposed to conquer, like with goals at the end of them?
0: They could become habits. Some of them are more goal-oriented.
1: Is one like get up at 4:30 in the morning?
0: Oh, I'm sorry. That is incorrect. No, I would say, how about go to a local event where you know absolutely nobody and stay the whole time?
1: Yeah, just go to the farmer's market.
2: Hang out.
1: Yeah, go to the farmer's market.
0: Oh, wait a second. Wait a second. Fred, you're absolutely right. Wake up before sunrise and watch it happen just once. It'll change something in you. You got it. You leveled up and you already know what to do.
1: This whole notion of getting up early in the morning, that it's somehow advantageous, is hysterical to me.
0: From three people who do it five times a week, it sucks. Don't do it.
1: There is a guy, and you know what? We should invest. Ryan, remind me about this. There is a guy that's a CPA in Miami that is in my algorithm, and he's in my algorithm because I'm fascinated by him. He's this little guy who's older than me, and he hires these models in big quotations. I'm not being derogatory when I say prostitutes.
2: Okay.
1: And he like, obviously he's on a ton of coke, but he's a CPA. And I knew it. He's like, it's 6:30 and I'm in the office. Like, if you guys want to make it, you got to get up in the morning. No, you don't. No, you don't. Not at all. The idea that it's 6:30 in the morning is of absolutely no advantage to a CPA.
3: Yeah, who else is up to do work with?
1: It's nobody else. All that can be done at any point during the day, you morons. Just because it's unpleasant doesn't make it any more effective, you idiots.
0: That's where, like,
1: we have to get up in the morning just because of the nature of our job. But I can tell you that it is... there's no advantage. I mean, if you like getting your workout in before you go to work, you enjoy that. That's fine.
2: Right.
1: But the idea that you're doing it at some ungodly hour somehow makes it more more beneficial to you is nonsensical. Especially since, according to this Whoop, I'm going to die because I don't sleep. You know, maybe because my pace of aging is, I'm older than I should be because of this, entirely because of lack of sleep. Maybe it's best that you just sleep. All right, go ahead.
0: All right, Fred, we're going to go to the category of do something that scares you.
1: Okay. Mm.
0: And my matter
1: anal.
0: Says, in order.
1: Getting pegged.
2: You, sir, have leveled up.
0: That's number one.
1: Yeah, just give it a try. If you can't find a guy, just have a girl peg you.
0: Mind Matters says you should sign up for a what?
1: Jiu-jitsu.
2: Oh!
1: Yeah. Jiu-jitsu's for losers that... it really is. Like, look, man, if you've been doing it since you were a kid, God bless you. But, like, these, like, rich guys that get into jiu-jitsu... It's covering up so much insecurity and pain.
0: Sign up,
1: and I have plenty of that.
0: Sign up for a combat sport, boxing, BJJ, whatever that is.
1: Well, I know what that is.
2: Yeah,
1: it's to servicing John. BJJ, not necessarily Wallach, but just
2: name John. Oh,
0: MMA.
1: Sorry to disappoint you.
2: It's upsetting.
1: Yes, yeah, sign up for MMA.
0: Yes, one class. Feel what it feels like to face real discomfort.
1: But they don't do that in the first class.
2: That's right.
1: There's no way they're going to hurt you in the first class. What are they, crazy?
2: Sign up to get tagged in an octagon.
1: Yeah, why don't you just pay a girl to beat you about the head?
2: I was just going to say, you don't need to get an octagon to do that.
1: I got a feeling that if I go to like a real guy, like a real jiu-jitsu guy, like the first session, he's not putting me in holds and having me submit. I'm guessing that that's not the modus operandi for these people. I would imagine that, you know, they kind of ease you into the whole process.
0: Well, speaking of easing in and things that you're already accustomed to, Fred, there's another suggestion from Mind Matter, things that scare you, to do a what for 2 minutes?
1: Oh, for 2 minutes? Okay. Well, this is interesting. That legit interesting. So it's something that douchebags would do for 2 minutes.
0: Yes. Or real douchebags do even longer.
1: Oh, cold plunge.
0: Yeah.
2: What is it?
1: Cold plunge.
2: Okay.
1: 2 minutes.
2: Two minutes.
0: Do a cold plunge or ice bath. Sit in the discomfort for 2 minutes. Prove to yourself you can handle hard things.
1: Yeah, dude.
0: Yeah.
1: I mean, it's changed my life. 2 minutes. Please. I'll just laugh at you while I sit there forever.
0: Mind Matter wants you to do something in front of people, specifically...
1: Oh, masturbate.
0: Perform something in front of people.
1: Eat dog food.
0: Open mic, street performance, anything. Kill the fear of being watched.
1: Yes, absolutely. If you really want to boost your confidence, go up there and do open mic comedy.
0: Or just go down to Quincy Market and set up a little street performance.
1: Yeah.
0: Yeah, even if you don't know how to do anything, just do it anyway.
1: Yeah, well, no, I really, my advice to everyone is to jump on an open mic and really, with no preparation, and really just see how that goes for you. It's a good way to not leave the house for a weekend after it's over.
0: Now, Fred, this is something I also fear that you don't do enough of. You don't build something real. So... when it comes to Mind Matter suggestions for leveling up, what should you do in order to build something real?
1: Install a voice box into the real doll.
0: That's right. That would fall under the category of learn one skill with your hands, fix something, build something, make something physical exist because of you.
1: Microwave a cantaloupe with a hole in it.
0: No more than 25 seconds.
1: Or you'll burn yourself.
0: Start a side hustle with zero investment. Your skill, your phone, your time. That's all you need.
1: Yeah. Yeah. You'll be rich in a second. It's just you haven't tried. It's SpaceX is right around the corner if you etch out an hour a day with your phone.
0: Just your skill and your phone.
1: No, nothing requires any investment. No financial investment. Every business is free.
0: Something that John has already done, something that a lot of people do, but if you don't do it, you should do this as part of your
1: get
0: quest.
1: Stuck career-wise?
0: No.
1: Wow.
0: Something John professes to already do.
1: Oh, he cooks.
0: That's right. Learn to cook 5 meals properly, not recipes. Actually understand what you're doing in the kitchen.
1: Hmm. Whoa. So what is the advantage of not following a recipe? How is that understanding what you're doing in the kitchen? Wouldn't that be the opposite? Wouldn't mastering a recipe be how you would... So you just make something up,
0: well,
1: and
0: John,
1: that's a mastery?
0: Do you have a recipe for your...
2: John cooks scampi.
4: No, of course.
0: No, see? No Man, recipe. He no knows recipe. What he's doing.
4: Of course.
1: There's too many ingredients.
0: Read one book cover to cover this month, not summaries, the whole thing.
1: Oh, well, come on. That's ridiculous.
0: You want me to read a book in a month? Come on.
1: That's ridiculous. Not summaries. Oh, is it not the same to read the summary? By the way, there's books that are like 100 pages long. I mean, what you got to do is you got to read the Pitbull's biography or any of his business ideas.
0: Fred, it's time for you to reconnect with real life. Do you know any of the suggestions that Mind Matter has for reconnecting with real life?
1: Well, one like actual beneficial suggestion, but I don't know if they do it because it probably doesn't benefit the people that are telling you to do this, is to not, like, put your phone away for a week. There's no way that's on there.
0: Actually, hey. Yeah. Sit in complete silence for 10 minutes every morning for 2 weeks. No music, no podcast, just your own mind.
2: That never happens.
1: 10 minutes.
2: 10 minutes. Wow.
1: It's called trying to go to sleep.
2: Seriously.
1: They're really sending read a book and sit for 10 minutes in silence?
0: Yeah.
1: These are, I mean... It's funny. It's like sit for 10 minutes in silence, read a book, and then start a business.
2: Yeah.
1: Which these are all on the same scale of like impossible.
0: There's something else
1: read a book.
0: There's something else that you should deprive yourself of. Actually, two things you should deprive
1: don't
0: yourself
1: masturbate.
0: Of for 20.
1: Don't.
0: No, that's not.
1: Oh, okay. Because that's a thing in that grind community is no FAP.
0: No, they say fast for 24 hours. No food.
1: Impossible.
0: Just water. Prove to yourself that discomfort won't kill you.
1: Yeah, it's impossible not to eat for a day.
0: It's impossible?
1: No, it's easy, is what my point is. Oh, okay. Is that, like, a lot of this stuff, and I'm a piece of garbage, a lot of this stuff I can do, I could do it anyway. I could easily go a day without eating.
2: Would you help?
1: So could you.
0: Would you help a stranger with something today? Not online, in real life, and feel what that does to you?
1: Yeah, I'd help him. Help him peg me. Because better than that. Yeah, I mean, I'm always, you know, the soup kitchen in it up.
0: Oh, this
1: I'm always ladling soup.
0: Forget about the 10 minutes. When you reconnect with real life, number 18, spend one full day completely offline. No phone, no screen, just you in the real world.
1: Well, that would be difficult, so I will give them that. That a day without a screen, I would actually think would be very beneficial. Very difficult to do, but very beneficial.
0: I'm going to add
1: that. I'll co-sign on.
0: All right. So once again, you don't need medication. You don't need a therapist. You need a quest.
1: If you read a book, look, if you're schizophrenic and listening to my voice, stop with the medicine. Just read a book, you dummy. Yeah. If you have crippling depression and you can't get out of bed, don't worry about the medicine. Just take a cold plunge already. These are the things that solve problems.
3: Oh, man.
1: Yeah, I don't know anyone who probably liked that song. I even around here, I got to imagine that was met with some ridicule.
3: It was, oddly enough.
1: Good Vibrations is like an easy song and stupid and like corny, and the video was terrible and super embarrassing, and I'm sure he's embarrassed by it now. But at least that,
0: see you curl cinder blocks. I don't find it all that embarrassing.
1: Well, let's see him read a book or sit in a cold plunge for 5 minutes.
0: Give me a month.
1: It's like a page a day. No, 30. So what is that? So that would be 30 days in a month. It's a 250-page book. So that's under 10 pages a day.
0: Yeah. Good luck.
1: Impossible.
0: Can't do it.
1: No. Very difficult to follow a narrative for that long. I mean, you're just going to pick up Ozzy Osbourne's 7th biography and knock it out in a month? I forgot what I was saying. It wasn't interesting. All right. We'll be back in a moment. Let's go over some of this Giannis stuff. Plus, yeah. I found the definitive end of the year top 100 NBA players, which I think kind of circles into this whole Giannis argument.
3: Mm-hmm.
1: And I think the list is valid. I John would know more than I because he follows the league a lot more closely, but it seems like a fairly valid list to me. And we can kind of fold that into the whole conversation. We'll do that in just a moment.
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1: It's never changed. It's never changed. It's the same thing. Over and over and over and over. It's just never good. 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
16: The interest Boston has in Giannis seems very, very real. Whether they end up landing him or not, that remains to be seen. But I think anytime a player of this caliber is available, you would think you're going to go for it here.

0: We are Toucher and Hardy, 617-779-0985. I'm giving the number out because there's actually a very interesting story going around this offseason. I will give Brad Stevens a lot of credit at the end of the season. And every guy who covers the Celtics we've talked to, you know, analyzes the same way and thinks he was being truthful. I really respect the way that Brad Stevens stood up at the end of the season after they lost to Philadelphia in the playoffs and said, look, I wasn't, basically to encapsulate, I wasn't surprised. We didn't play well against good teams during the regular season. I didn't think we were good enough. And you have to agree. Look, this team has won a championship and they were on a big upswing, but since then it's been very disappointing. And the longer I follow sports to this degree, you know, not just one team, I start to see that, when you get older too, you realize like windows aren't forever. Like you get, you know, a top five player in the NBA and you best take advantage of it because every year that goes by, it just seems obvious, but you do have to think about it this way. Every year that goes by is another year it's not happening.
1: Mm-hmm.
0: So, you know, sometimes shaking things up is the right thing to do, and you see it pay off. Like, it's a gamble, but you do see it pay off. And how many teams in every sport have we, except baseball, where everything's screwed up, but in sports with actual caps and drafts, that, you know, teams like, it's going to happen, it will happen, it will happen, it will happen, and then they sit there and they just keep the same cycle going over and over and over again. And so it really, you have to ask yourself, when something hasn't been working, how many years does it not have to work for you to make a major change? And that's where the Celtics are at right now. Now, depending on who you talk to, Giannis is a very real possibility. Now, Gary Washburn thinks that they're looking into it, but that might just be more to like drive the price up. Then we had Kevin O'Connor on, and he said that he believes that they're very interested and that they should do it. And we've had people on that think that it's asinine and that you shouldn't even think about it because he's older and injury prone. Even though I don't know how injury prone he really is, I do think that that's a little overblown. I mean, you know, every basketball player, Jaylen Brown included, is, you know, has injury issues. I don't know if, like, Giannis isn't, like, you know, Embiid. You're not bringing in some, like, broken guy. We can, you know, that's debatable. But he's not Embiid. I mean, you would assume Giannis will play. I don't know. You know, I assume he doesn't have anything that's career-threatening.
1: Okay. So the first thing I have to say is this notion that it's not working, and it changed something. If you're just talking about Tatum and Brown, it worked.
0: Yes,
1: they
0: it did
1: won
0: work.
1: A championship 2 years ago, not five, not six. They made it to another one together, which I know.
0: Do you?
1: Especially in Boston in the last 25 years, you know, making it to a conference final or making it to a championship game and losing is just looked at as the ultimate failure. But that's ridiculous if you look around at what other teams and other leagues have been struggling with and going up against for decades. So the fact that they made it to one final series and then they won it 2 years ago, I immediately dismiss the notion that doesn't work. Now, the supporting cast around them was much different, and they've had to change that. But to me, the idea of replacing either one of these guys with Giannis is the ultimate in, well, we think this is going to be better. What evidence do you have that it's going to be any better than what you already have? And what you have right now was good enough to where you were the overwhelming favorite to win the East, even though one of your guys had only been back for about 15 minutes before he came back into the season and started playing. I mean, you're willing to blow it up at this point just because they gagged in the first round of the playoffs?
0: You can't argue, though, that if they get Giannis, they're better at least next year. Giannis is a better player than Jaylen Brown.
2: When fully healthy, he is, of course, a better player than Jaylen Brown. He's a top easily top 10 and maybe top 5.
0: Well, he's number 7 according to the
1: Ringer. He's a better player. Okay. I don't know to a certainty that the team is better and then they rack up more wins.
0: Oh, I think that you'd be hard pressed to find anyone that would say that if it's a 1-for-1 deal and all things are the same, that for one season, not 4 seasons from now, but for one season, they're certainly better.
2: Assuming Giannis is healthy, yes. Yep. They are better next year if you just make a 1-for-1 swap.
0: Right.
2: That's how good he is.
0: And so if you look at the East and look at the league as a whole, and you want to win, and you want to win, you know, Tatum, you want to win in Tatum's prime, what the debate is this, is that do you want to win a championship next year and put yourself in the best position to do that? Or do you want to ride things out for a longer period of time? And that is there's a real debate to be had there.
2: That the
0: but
2: long
0: for
2: term,
0: 1 year.
2: Yes. For one year, Fred, you're right. Assuming Giannis is healthy, he was not healthy last year, even though he wanted to come back and play, and there was debate between him and the team, Milwaukee. The problem is long term, because if you trade Jaylen Brown, you're not trading him for 1 year of Giannis, because that is ridiculous. You're trying to trade him for multiple years, and Giannis is due that massive extension that can be a cap killer.
0: Okay, but Brown is due an extension, and I'll ask you two things. Number one, do you think the Celtics want to give him the extension?
2: Yes,
0: I don't.
2: I do.
0: See, I don't. And other people, which I shouldn't have said other, people that cover the Celtics, not other because it's, I do not, but people that cover the Celtics, there are a lot of them that believe they do not want to do that. And so... But that's neither here nor there. That's debatable. So would you want to extend Jaylen Brown?
2: Yes, he's not that far down the list from Giannis. He's a top 20 player in this league right now.
0: He's a top 20 player around this in this league. But, you know, so for Kevin O'Connor, for instance, said, well, the big problem when you're holding two, this is exactly what he said, because Felger and Maz played it yesterday. Mm-hmm. When you're holding two guys at max deals like that, that aren't top 5 players, like both of them aren't top 5 players, or both of them aren't top 10 players, you need to have a supporting cast around them that you simply can't afford. And the only way that two guys with that kind of salary works is if they're both incredibly elite players. And his point was Giannis and Tatum are incredibly elite players, and you can kind of get away with surrounding them with a little bit less. If it's just a matter of Brown and Tatum, they're both very good, but they both make elite money, and they're just not, and Brown's just not elite. He's a top 20 player, but he's not the kind of player that you can just have two guys and go here win. And when they won, they had a crazy ass supporting cast around them, and that's just not feasible anymore. So that's the argument that Kevin O'Connor made. And if you're looking to where the Ringer ranks these guys, mm-hmm. Giannis is 7.
2: Okay.
0: Tatum is 13 and Brown is 14.
2: Okay. And this obviously factors in injury. The entire season, the injuries from last year, the playoff runs.
0: So
2: Brunson's got to be high on that list, right?
0: Brunson's 5. But, okay. But you figure if Giannis was healthy, you know, he would have been in the top 5.
1: I guess it's the other thing, too, that I'm not necessarily pushing back on, Fred, but I do question, like, the immediate acceptance that the chemistry and that these two are going to be able to play well together, and this one's better than that one, so it has to be better.
0: Stop shooting threes.
1: Well,
0: to that degree.
2: Well, if you add Giannis, the threes will go down.
0: Yeah, and you attack the rim, which you saw the Knicks do.
1: You know, you bring up the fact that you have both of these, you know, both of these guys, and Tatum is, you know, obviously the better of the two, and that's just how things go. Again, different supporting cast, but back in 2024 when they won it. Oh, yeah, Brown and Tatum was the MVP. No, no, no. It was Jaylen Brown. It was that extra thing in the postseason that, for whatever reason, Tatum didn't have it, Brown ended up having.
0: But it's not like Tatum had a bad playoffs. Tatum is, no one's arguing that Tatum's the superior player. And everything out of the Celtics is that the only guy that's a non-starter is Tatum. That literally the only guy on the roster that is a non-starter is Tatum.
1: The only thing that I'm arguing is that people don't make enough of what it's actually going to look like, how it's going to play out. You get Tatum and Giannis, and obviously they're going to just immediately mesh and gel and go out there and work in perfect tandem with each other. It doesn't always work.
0: Well, certainly not, but they also, I don't think they're going to do any worse than losing to a crap team in the second round. I mean, I think that worst case scenario, what happened this year happens again.
1: That was house money, though.
0: That is true. Mm-hmm. That was house money.
2: Yep.
0: Which is the way they were presenting it all season when they were winning. It was that it was house money.
2: Here we go.
0: That didn't annoy you? The second the game ended, everyone pivoted to how it was house money?
2: I'm laughing.
0: When they were all waving their penises around saying how great they were all season, how no one believed in them.
1: So
0: and then literally the second game seven ended, it pivoted to how it was house money, and Tatum was 80% all of a sudden. Okay, but by the way, how many people did we talk to? Tatum's a freak. I was expecting him not to be any good, and then he came out and he looks electric, and then the minute they lose, because, I mean, I know Tatum didn't play game seven, but the minute they lose, they're like, Tatum was 80%. Well, you didn't say that a month ago. You were talking about what an incredible freak he was for being able to get on the court and perform in this way.
1: Yeah, that's all this stuff that goes back to, you know, obviously, that, you know, to Tatum and Brown, it bugs me. Willingness to let go of Jaylen Brown and some of the narratives after that, it's like, yeah, you got to get rid of Brown. He couldn't get it done on his own in game seven without Tatum out there. I said, wait a second.
0: Well, that's not what I said.
1: A lot of people said that. Are you kidding?
0: Yeah, no, but that's not what I said.
1: Oh, no. But the people who say that, I'm like, what about the other three games they lost where Tatum was out there? They couldn't get it done then either. It bothers me that people are so willing to let Jaylen Brown go. Now, the willingness is obviously accompanied by the fact that he would be replaced by Giannis, and I understand that aspect.
2: It is a very, very high-risk move. Now, Brad Stevens has proven himself to be excellent at roster manipulation, but this is a real high-risk, high-reward move because you're going to be stapled to that long-term contract extension. Giannis is crowding 32 at the moment. He's played almost 1,000 games.
0: Yeah, but I mean, this is 29. It's not like...
2: No, but I understand, but the roles have been different. Giannis has been carrying a franchise now for a decade. And who knows if last year is the beginning of something or a blip on the radar.
0: I will end it with this, and it is the dumbest of all my points. But, you know, there's something to be said for it would be fun if they got Giannis.
2: Sure.
0: And I don't know if that's the worst thing in the world, that you take a team that's not the most likable right now and you bring in a guy by all accounts that everyone loves who's a gigantic superstar. And you bring him in with championship aspirations, and you get to go watch Giannis and Tatum play together for a year or two.
1: That
0: wouldn't be the worst thing in the world.
1: Okay. I think that's a point better made for other people, because you can be entertained. I know that I can sit there and watch Tatum and Brown for another season and have all the entertainment I need. I don't need Giannis to make the Celtics interesting.
0: I would be much more motivated to go watch them if Giannis was on the team. I mean, but I'm no hoop head.
1: I told you it was going to be the dumbest point. Yeah, you're a real simpleton.
0: Yeah, I know. I want to be entertained.
1: Why don't they get LeBron?
0: Well, no, because I don't like him. Giannis is a nice guy. I don't like LeBron. LeBron has lived in a bubble for too long, and he bugs me.
2: Two brothers dancing around on that bench. They're going to have to save some roster spots for them.
0: No, I don't like that. But I do like that he has the power to do it.
2: I'm just saying Thanasis is going to be here quicker than you can snap your fingers.
0: I don't really care if Thanasis is on the team or not. That's not really a factor.
1: Isn't it like Giannis, Thanasis, and Dave?
2: Alex.
1: Alex, yeah.
0: It's Giannis. And then they gave up, and they wanted to Americanize things. But anyway, I hope they do it. I don't think they will, but I hope they do. I think it would be fun. And sometimes that's all you need. I'm a little sick of the losing in the playoffs, which I know they won a championship.
1: Yeah, they haven't won in two whole years.
0: Pretty bad how they lost the last couple of years, especially with those leads they had
1: 2 years ago. I think is worse than this year.
0: either way, I don't know. Like
2: it's
0: either
2: it's close, man. Yeah, they kicked like away back-to-back 20-point leads against the Knicks and then a 3-1 lead against Philly. 6-1, half a dozen to the other. Not
0: like,
2: good.
0: It's almost like you, like guys, you had like there. You've had a couple chances here, and no one said they had to win a championship, but you had a couple chances to like make an Eastern Conference Finals. I mean, you got two of the highest paid guys in basketball. That's not in a crap conference. Like it's the teams that were in the Eastern Conference Finals in both years. What? Well, 2 years ago they both sucked, and last year, in this year, you had a team that was terrible in the Eastern Conference Finals. So that's three or four teams that were awful. And there's no excuse that you weren't in the Eastern Conference Finals one of those years. All right, we'll be back in just a moment.
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2: So how about those Red Sox? Another loss last night. 6-1 to Toronto at Fenway Park. Dylan Cease, 5 shutout innings for the win. Red Sox 12 games under 500. They get to play Toronto again tonight. Chad Tracy told the media yesterday things are looking better for Roman Anthony in his latest MRI, but he has not progressed to hitting yet. At the World Cup, Norway beat Iraq 4-1 in Foxborough. Argentina over Algeria 3-0. Lionel Messi a hat trick. Kylian Mbappe 2 goals. France beat Senegal 3-1. Austria over Jordan 3-1, and Robert Kraft has sued the town of Foxborough for illegally charging him $1 million in licensing fees connected with hosting the World Cup. 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
0: 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Hot sun, humidity, thunderstorms, heavy rain. 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
2: Ticket not punched.
16: Hardy.
0: No, the ticket's not punched. Friend. You got a bunch of stuff wrong when you talk. So much for this country.
16: Dutcher and Hardy.
0: I guess this country's a bunch of buffoons that don't know the rules.
2: You idiot.
16: The Sports Hub.

0: Hey, we are Toucher and Hardy. Coming up, we have some World Cup correspondents we have on the street. Hopefully, they're better than Sean that called in three times and was not able to stay on the line any of those times in the 6 o'clock hour.
1: I'm Sean as well.
0: Yeah.
2: Yeah, well, he had a couple of different ideas he wanted to share. Among them, the notion that this is great in Boston. You have to, what did he say? You got to do it. You got to take it.
1: All right, big man.
3: He had three chances.
0: Yeah, he was drunk.
3: Yeah.
0: But the thing is that I'm hoping that he had slept and then he got up and got drunk because that's way better.
1: Who, me?
0: Yeah, you, Sean. Yes, that's yes. Two.
3: Yep.
0: I would hope that you got up and got drunk because it's not as impressive if you're drunk from the night before this early in the morning because that means you're out of commission all day unless you're doing blow, and then maybe you could last another day. When's Scotland play again?
3: I think they play Friday at Gillette.
2: Yes.
0: They need more time off between games. It's mysterious. You know, they need more time to rest.
3: Yes, they have the 6 p.m. game against Morocco on Friday.
0: Now, will you be attending that, Jonathan?
3: I will not. It's one and done for me. That is the only match I will be attending.
0: Even though you saw the stars in your boys' eyes while they watched what was going on in the field, they saw the ponytailed man run around?
3: Holland, yes, scored two goals for Norway last night.
0: Now, were your kids wearing a kit by one of those teams?
3: My one son wore a Christian Pulisic Juventus jersey.
0: What's that?
2: Oh, he's a real hipster.
3: He was. Juventus is a power club team.
0: Once he moved to Williamsburg.
3: In Serie A in Italy.
0: Why does he like that guy?
3: Because Pulisic is the best U.S. soccer player.
0: Mm. Then why is he playing in Italy?
3: Because that's where he gets better competition.
0: Better than the Premier League?
3: Apparently,
0: better than Real Madrid?
3: I guess. I don't know the ins and outs of Christian Pulisic's soccer career.
0: Who bought the jersey for him?
3: I did, because he wanted
0: it. So you didn't even do any research into why the guy's in Italy?
3: No.
0: You just blindly... What if he's a pedophile or something?
2: I was going to say.
0: You just bought it like...
3: You're right.
2: You bought your kid some jersey worn by a diddler. Nice going, Wallach.
0: No, obviously, I haven't even heard that rumor, but I mean, there's always a possibility.
2: It could be. It could be.
3: My bad. My bad.
0: No, does your son. No, this is. I'm being serious. Does your son watch this guy on TV?
3: He watches all the World Cup games on TV.
0: No,
3: he does
0: no.
3: not watch
0: so
3: Premier League every weekend. No,
2: watching
3: he
0: does
2: a week
0: no,
2: ago.
0: No, but does he watch this Italian team?
3: No, he does not.
0: Then how is he. I'm not questioning anything about it. I'm just curious. How does he know about this guy then?
3: He became a fan of his when he watched the last World Cup. My sons don't watch soccer religiously, but they're super into
0: this.
3: Why
0: don't you make them? Why are they not watching
3: it's
0: more
3: bad
0: soccer.
3: Parenting is what it is.
0: You need to get them watching more.
2: I was going to ask the guy we had on yesterday who played in here for the Revs and some other MLS teams.
3: Dunseth. Yes.
2: That, like, has it changed at all, this whole thing about American-born players and their main goal coming up as youth, or the goal of the parents, is for them to go to college, get their college paid for, at least a portion of their college paid for. And they do that, and the best soccer, you know, many of the best soccer players from this country

0: follow soccer or cover soccer is that the U.S. colleges just can't compete, like that it's not enough of a training ground to compete internationally. That you are correct that that it's just not a feeder system, like it just won't be
1: right.
0: And I can't remember who told me that, but a guy's all into it. He's like, it just never will be. Like, there, it just won't be.
1: But it's and I think the opposite is true for women's soccer, because in other countries, they don't have this huge collegiate women's soccer.
2: Sure.
1: So the girls who end up playing here, they go play in college. And that way, when they get to the world stage for the World Cup and other international tournaments, they're all set to go because they've actually had that
0: same with women's hockey, is that the collegiate game in women's hockey is so superior to anything else in the world, that's why they're so dominant, was what we were told during the Olympics. Do you see, I always go with the expert. I sometimes misremember, but it's never my idea. This is all a big blank slate up here. I'm just repeating, I'm mimicking what I hear.
1: I'd say my biggest value is no original thought.
0: Exactly. And that, my friends, is how you really stake your claim as a longtime local DJ. It's just keep it really not inventive.
1: Be very derivative.
0: Exactly. What's Jim Rome think? Is generally what I do. All right. Well, listen, we've asked some of our friends to, I've been told over and over that the World Cup's taken over the area.
1: It has.
0: Mm-hmm. Yeah. No,
2: we found that out earlier,
0: according
2: yes.
0: to TV. And we'll ask some of our close friends how they've been experiencing the games.
3: You're listening to Toucher and Hardy on the Sports Hub.
1: Yes, this soccer tournament has taken over not just Boston, but the world. And you can trade the entire tournament on Kalshi. 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France trading at 19%, Spain at 12%, Argentina at 10%. 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
1: Red Sox were 1-for-12 with runners in scoring position. They left 13 guys on base, and they lost to Toronto 6-1 at Fenway Park last night. Jaron Duran's homer in the eighth inning with his team already down 4-0 was all the Sox got. They'll pitch lefty Jake Bennett against the Jays tonight. Roman Anthony, meanwhile, has been out 6 weeks with his hand injury. Chad Tracy said yesterday before the game the latest MRI on his star showed progress in healing, but he's not ready to hit yet. The Las Vegas Golden Knights announced yesterday interim head coach John Tortorella will not be back next season. Former first-round pick and current BC star Dean Letourneau is on the list of players expected to participate in Bruins' developmental camp at the end of this month. ESPN reports LeBron James is negotiating with the Lakers on a new contract. At the World Cup, Norway got 2 goals from Erling Haaland. They beat Iraq 4-1 in Foxborough. Elsewhere, Lionel Messi a hat trick. Argentina beat Algeria 3-0. France beat Senegal 3-1, Austria over Jordan 3-1, and Robert Kraft has sued the town of Foxborough for illegally charging him $1 million in licensing fees connected with hosting the World Cup. 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
2: Coaching the game,
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0: Hey, we are Dutcher and Hardy and the World Cup, if you don't know. By the way, you can watch us on YouTube. Subscribe to 98.5 The Sports Hub on YouTube to watch the show. The World Cup is in town. It is taken over. Everywhere you go, it's World Cup fever, according to the TV. In my limited experiences, basically just in Waltham and Newton as of late, I'm not seeing a lot of it. And so therefore, it does not exist. But we know that. So we have reached out to people in our orbit, Hardy, to find out what their thoughts are about what is going on in the international contests around town.
1: And the response was so overwhelming yesterday. We can't get to them all today, but you know, we'll just kind of spoon feed you a couple of these. And as you said, people in our orbit, we ask them, please just share with us your thoughts, feelings, analysis about anything having to do with the World Cup, whether you're into a certain team, whether you're attending some parties, whether you have anyone in your world who is really, really into the World Cup. And as you can imagine, if you're familiar with some of the people in our world on this show, the responses were varied. And one of the first people we asked was Guy from Machine. Just to you know, share with us his thoughts on the World Cup. He sent a couple of messages back to Nicholas. Well, they needed some help in terms of bringing them to you now. But when it came to just talking about the World Cup, this is what Guy from Machine had to say about it.
0: I'm just going to take a wild guess, and maybe he encourages people going to the World Cup to go to his bar in Revere. That's just going to
2: be a
0: wild guess that he turns this into a very enthusiastic ad for seeing him at the bar that he works at.
1: Oh, Fred, you're so cynical.
0: It's not cynical. It's just I know the man so well. All right, here is the guy from Machine on the World Cup.
3: Yes, good afternoon. Yeah, this hashtag guy from Machine.
4: Come on!
3: Guy from Machine! This Thursday
4: night
3: at 381 Revere Beach.
0: Yeah.
2: No pretext at all, no build up to it. Bam, here it is in your face.
0: He's the gay Ray Bork. Everything is Tresca with Ray Bork. He's
2: but at least Ray teases a little. He'll answer your question first. No. He's been here in studio. He'll answer whatever questions you have first, but he creatively works his restaurant back into it. This is different. This is like, I'm not talking about soccer.
0: He's not being interviewed. He knows he has limited time, he has to do it.
2: We didn't contact him and say, tell us about your place. We contacted him saying, tell us about soccer. And he skipped over that part.
0: He's hustling, John.
1: He's leveling up.
0: He's not literally hustling. He's working at a bar and he's trying to get people to come into it.
3: Yes, good afternoon. Yeah, this hashtag guy from Machine.
4: Come on!
3: Guy from Machine.
4: This Thursday night.

0: playing the music. Also Friday night, we have Pedro, dance music, 80s.
1: Well, Pedro's going to be there.
2: Yeah, so, I didn't know that. Right.
3: Good.
1: I voted for him, so it's a whole situation.
0: Also Friday night, we have Pedro, dance music, 80s, 90s, and 2000 and out. Also, we celebrate the World Cup all weekend.
1: The what?
2: The World's Cup. The World's Cup.
1: Oh, I thought he said we will celebrate the World's stuff.
2: No, the World's Cup.
1: They'll just have a collection of things that they dance around.
0: And out. Also, we celebrate the World's Cup all weekend. So put on your kilt and come on and dance with me. Well, I don't know if you can do it with me, but you dance with your partner.
4: Come on, man!
0: And I'll see you there. 385, 391. So three.
1: What?
5: Is he quoting gas prices? What's going on here?
2: Let him cook.
5: All right.
1: They have gone down under four, so maybe you're correct.
0: 385, 391. So 381, Revere Beach Boulevard, Revere, Mass. Come on down. 381. Oh, sorry. Disregard this post.
1: Well, all right. Well, we're a little confused about where you work, but nonetheless, you tried your best, Guy from
5: Machina. They're celebrating the World's Cup, Fred.
1: They are.
2: So we love Guy from Machina, and yes, encourage everyone to go dance with him. Well, not with him. Dance with your partner.
1: What about the Iraqis? No one's saying, everyone's so focused, hyper-focused on the Scottish. I find it, what about the people from Iraq? They don't exist?
2: Oh, you have no idea how focused you can be on the Scottish until you hear from our next correspondent.
5: Oh,
1: okay.
2: So our next correspondent is someone who has got his finger on the pulse of all things happening around the city of Boston, specifically in the North End. Now, he's been known to venture over to Newton from time to time.
1: I was wondering why this was long.
2: Well, this is not as long as it was.
1: Did we get a nude photo from this person from the top up yesterday?
2: I had to call him.
1: Oh, God. Does he have your number now?
2: And record him.
1: Or did you block it?
2: Blocked it.
1: Yeah, okay, good for you. That was a smart move.
2: I blocked it before I called him, and he spoke for about 8 minutes.
1: Okay, yeah.
2: Give it the best three or four here.
1: Well, if anyone's going to be, I've inferred who you're talking about.
2: And by the way, 8 minutes without coming up for air.
1: Well, he's a professional caller. So if anyone should be a ambassador for the city of Boston, it would be Blind Scott.
2: Yes.
1: I mean, despite being blind, he knows the North End like he knows his own breasts. He knows it very, very well. And here he goes. I'm sorry.
2: This requires no dressing up. This is just, we need to examine this bare bones under a microscope. You know, no fanciness, no bells and whistles. This is just Blind Scott.
6: Mm. I didn't expect the World Cup to have an influx of people, so I was celebrating Pride just on my own.
2: He didn't expect the World Cup to have an influx of people.
1: But he was celebrating Pride on his own.
2: Correct.
1: Just in his own apartment.
2: Yes.
1: How excited was he that you reached out to him to talk?
2: I emailed him, and then I had other stuff to do yesterday. He emailed me back 10 times.
1: Yeah.
2: Like, whenever you're ready. He's great.
1: Yeah, this is really stoking the flames here. Awesome. You reached out to him, which is unprecedented Blind Scott behavior. Yeah. He must have been over the moon.
2: He was great.
1: You might go to heaven for reaching out to Blind Scott.
2: I've been on the golf show before.
1: Well, absolutely. I mean, you just ask how blind people play.
2: He used to play.
1: Yeah. Oh, I know.
5: Oh, sure you did.
1: Yeah. You really did have him on the golf show, didn't you?
2: Yeah.
5: Yeah, dumbass. Of course he did.
2: It's years ago before I really had the full Blind Scott experience.
1: Well, I think Blind Scott maybe not wasn't where he is at now years ago. I think this has been a kind of building as time has gone on.
6: I didn't expect the World Cup to have an influx of people, so I was celebrating Pride just on my own. But all of a sudden, all these World Cup fans came in, and I recognized them as fans from Scotland, but they were wearing kilts. And I didn't really recognize that they were wearing kilts, but everybody said they were wearing kilts, and they seemed to go to the bathroom wherever they feel like it. And
1: yeah, so he's too blind to know they're wearing kilts, but he's very aware of where they're going to the bathroom.
2: Wherever they feel like it.
1: Which has got to be duties, because, I mean, you can't smell pee from far away. Again, why is it only Scottish people? What about Norway? I think we're turning a blind eye to Iraq and Norway.
2: Plant's got to work in a couple other nationalities.
1: Mm-hmm. I like that.
6: They had like an army that was here with them, and I didn't understand this army, but they were over in the Navy Yard, so it was making me really nervous because I never seen a soccer team bring a military team with them, but there was drunks like out till 3 a.m. They kept the bars open till 3 a.m. So I actually have emails from city council people that I email all throughout the night.
1: That's good, Blind Scott. Really start getting on their radar because I'm sure you've done nothing wrong. You know, really start complaining about the behavior of others. Because we do know Blind Scott's run afoul of the law before because he's had, because I mean, he sends literal legal documents. You know, so maybe it's best he not get on the radar of people when others are misbehaving.
6: Because I stay up all night and I walk around the district listening to these Scottish people. They are so friendly. So I'm familiar with Scotland because it's a progressive country. It's pretty liberal over there. I have over like 25,000 followers on social media. So I have a lot of Scottish people that follow me. So I knew they'd be friendly to me.
1: So he's got as many followers as I do, basically.
2: Yes. Blind Scott is convinced that the Tartan Army is an actual military wing as opposed to a group of Scottish soccer supporters.
5: I didn't put that together. I'm sorry. Scotland
1: helped in Iran, and you saw during the Iranian conflict that they were wearing kilts.
2: Yeah.
1: That's how you knew they were Scottish.
2: Yeah.
1: But the paramilitary for Scotland.
2: There'll be more references to this military wing of the Tartan Army that's in town.
5: That
2: made him very nervous at first, and it makes him nervous for other reasons going forward.
1: Well, it's very silly because when they paratroop into places, their kilts go over their heads. Oh, yeah. You can see their undies.
2: That's fine. That's
6: fine. So I've been partying with them like crazy.
1: He hasn't. No. Partying by them by looking out the window and hearing them.
6: I'm like crazy. I've been in their hotels. I've been, you know, sleeping with them. I've been giving them massages and everything.
1: I believe every word of that. They are drunk.
6: But one thing that's been the most interesting is all of a sudden they've been really on a lot of like blow recently, and I've seen them all over the city looking for blow. So I'll walk out of my apartment and they'll be like, "Do you have any blow?" And I'm just like, so I'm so taken back by this because everybody has moved out. The college kids have left and they're changing over. So it feels like I'm in like another country or something. So I'll talk to them because they're really friendly. But I go to Friend Street over to the marijuana dispensary and the whole Tartar army is in there. And I don't know how they can smoke weed because they're in the military, but
2: the Tartar army allowed to smoke marijuana even while on duty.
5: And they're all battling bad teeth, tooth decay.
1: Well, listen, the Gordon's fisherman needs protection, and that's where the Tartar army comes into play. Like, I'm looking for some blow. Well, I could massage you in your hotel room. All right. Come on.
6: They're singing and doing all types of stuff, and they've actually begun to bother people in the city of Boston now, but they've spent so much money. I've never seen a group so prepared to spend so much money at, like, the World Cup fans. I do know about the Cape Verdean population because I grew up in the North End, and the Cape Verdean population has always worked in the Laborers Union.
1: It's Cape Verde.
2: Cape Verde.
5: Yes, we told this yesterday.
6: Cape Verde, when they won in Haiti, too. So the Haitian population, at one point, Boston was like 52% Haitian. So I've been hanging out with a lot of Haitian people.
1: It is true.
2: I'm glad you picked up on that.
1: Did you know that Paul Revere, Haitian by descent, and you'll recall that the Boston Tea Party.
2: A lot of people thought that Boston was, you know, maybe at one point 52% Irish and maybe close to 30% Italian. No, Haitian, according to Blind Scott.
1: Well, he lives in the North End.
2: Yes.
1: Which, I mean, you can't throw a rock without hitting a Haitian restaurant.
2: Well, he's spitting facts here. And at one point, Boston was 52% Haitian.
1: Yeah, but that was 1600s. I mean, we all know the Mayflower, you know, cruised on up from Haiti and got it done that or that way.
6: Too, like, throughout this month. And I'm like, if you've seen, like, we've been dancing over in City Hall with Haitian people during their games. It's been so much fun, but I haven't taken in any soccer at all. And a lot of people just asked me where they can get blow. Or there's people stumbling around drunk throughout the night, like all night long, like just can barely stand up. It's very exciting and captivating because it's a different culture in the city. So I'll be over like on Causeway Street and it's usually just wrecked, like drug addicts, just completely wrecked. And now it's Scottish people just roaming through there asking if anybody can get them any blow. And it seems like they've been up all night and they've been drinking for like a week straight. And I think the last game is Friday, but they could be here till July 19th. I have no idea how they're going to afford this, but they do seem pretty thrifty. They're staying in Airbnbs around the North End.
1: Well, I mean, he would know. He's massaging them in them.
2: I thought he was massaging them in their hotels. Wait a second. Point of order, Blind Scott. Are you going to their Airbnbs for the massages, or are you going to their hotels?
1: So you're, what are you, like, fat? You're the big fact checker now for Blind Scott?
2: Well, I just
1: suffice it to say, they ask for blow, and they end up with a massage. A nice massage in their hotel room. From a blind man.
6: So they're just walking around the North End, just roaming around the North End, talking to each other. But this is a huge event because they haven't won a game in 20 years. But these Scottish people, they're so friendly. They're not angry drunks. They're wearing basically dresses, walking around the city with no underwear on.
1: Of course.
2: Feels a kinship.
1: When in Rome.
6: And it's just been...
1: Or when in Haiti. You know, Boston originally called Little Haiti.
2: Well, the Little Port-au-Prince.
1: Right. You can just tell by the names of the towns.
2: Yeah.
1: Yeah, Port-au-Prince and whatever other Haiti words there are.
2: That's the only one I got.
1: I'll never go, so I wouldn't know.
6: Dresses, walking around the city with no underwear on. And it's just been a huge thrill for me because I love this Scottish culture and I haven't had to go anywhere for it. You know what I mean? I can stop talking now.
1: All right. Well,
5: olé, olé, olé. Wow. Olé, a master class olé, on how to welcome people to olé, your area.
1: Olé, olé, olé. Mike, hey. Hello. Oh,
3: good.
1: Mike, hello.
3: Hello.
1: Hey.
3: Hey, sorry, I was talking to my neighbor, which is not Blind Scott right now, but Blind Scott is my neighbor, and I have bumped into Blind Scott a lot. We've never walked around giving cocaine to Scottish people, sadly, but that sounds
5: come
3: like
5: on.
3: Fun tonight.
5: You're lying, anyway, sir.
3: I'm not, but I have gone out, and during the USA game, two Scottish guys have come up to me and asked to see my wanker. They say, just apparently just go around and just whip it out to each other and laugh, which I find hilarious. But I like the fact that alcoholism and nudity is just socially acceptable all of a sudden because they wear kilts, but it's hilarious. And if Blind Scott, he contacts me all the time, just like he contacts you, if he wants to show me the ropes of all these guys getting massages and asking for cocaine, I'd love to follow around and document.
1: Yeah, I would like you to be our legs on the ground for that. If he's indeed, now it doesn't sound so, if they're asking you to see your penis, maybe he is getting massages. Well, that means penis, correct?
3: I mean, I don't know, Scottish. I have bumped into Blind Scott and we have talked. I meant to tell you guys this once, that he said that someone is trying to fund him to be the fourth for Felger and Maz and their Who's Your Caddy tournament. And I can't believe that wasn't accomplished. And I'm really upset about that.
1: Well, you would have to have bid $11,000, yeah.
5: We had that panic 10K bid.
1: Yeah, yeah, so
2: a bit pricey for a gag.
1: For a gag. But that would have been just the best. If he was with them for 5 hours, it would have just been the greatest. Because if he was with us, it would have been like whatever. But with Felger and Maz, it would have been, you know, I think that we could handle Blind Scott for 4 hours. I really, truly do. Felger, that's what you got to see. Because he's no Kennedy. And that's the only people he has time for, that Felger. All right. Well, look. Now we're hearing that the Scottish guys are walking around asking to see your penis.
2: Yeah. Right on.
5: It's going to be sad to see him go.
1: How do you just go no?
5: I don't know if he can. Is that allowed?
1: Well, yeah. I mean, I'm not doing it. All right. Well, good. Thank you, Mike, for calling in. That's some actual insight into the Blind Scott's day-to-day movements. Thank you, Blind Scott. Thank you, Guy from Machine. We appreciate having boots on the ground. And Blind Scott really is. Immersed himself. I take it back. I guess the Scottish people have taken over the
4: just
1: North End.
4: Just want to bring something up about Fred Toucher.
1: Yeah.
4: And the Toucher and Hardy show.
1: Yeah.
4: You know, he has these Yatra clowns that he likes to collect.
2: That's right.
1: Right. Mm. Thank you. And by the way, Blind Scott constantly telling me of his fantasy of saving my life.
4: Fred Toucher? He's a single guy.
1: Yeah. Blind Scott's on the case. Believe me, we're in constant contact. He's finding me someone very soon. All right, we'll be back in just a moment. Jen McCaffrey's got a good article about a year ago, the Devers trade went down. We'll talk to her about her article in just a moment.
7: Tutcher and Hardy, those scamps. They'll be right back on the Sports Hub.
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Rafi, anytime you take Rafael Devers out of your lineup, you're taking out a massive weapon. While we made that trade for a variety of reasons, it does impact this offseason, next year, the year after that, because you miss that bat in the middle of your lineup.

0: Hey, we are Toucher and Hardy. Jen McCaffrey is the Red Sox beat writer for The Athletic, and she writes a lot of great stuff. But today we are focusing on an article she co-wrote about the Devers trade, looking back on it a year later. And when you look at it, the thing that's the worst about it is interesting and a little unexpected, in my opinion. But let's have her.
1: There's a couple things too. I want to see if she agrees the worst parts of this.
0: Yeah, it's so inept on so many levels that it's really crazy. Jen McCaffrey, hello.
2: Hey guys, how you doing?
0: Good. Good job on this article. Very interesting.
1: Yeah, this was fun to read about because as much as we complained about it and scratched our heads about it at the time, number one, it's odd that it's been a year. And again, just to kind of have the scab ripped off a little bit and go into some of the details of this again, did you find the same thing when you were a researcher? Like, oh, yeah, they thought this and it turned out this way. Like, were you just scratching your head all over again?
2: Yeah, I mean, I think, you know, a year later, we thought things were going to be much different with this team. I think we thought they were going to use some of that money to get another bet, that the team would be better overall coming off, you know, that playoff appearance last year, you know, and the fact that even Devers himself isn't producing as well as, you know, he you know, historically has over in the Giants. Yeah, I think there's a lot of elements to it that are helpful to look at like a year later and why the organization is in the position it's in currently.
0: Okay, so, you know, obviously at the time it was very controversial. Just right off the bat, was the fact that there wasn't communication, could this trade have been avoided if Breslow was a better communicator and they had dealt with Devers in a different way, in your opinion?
2: I think so, yeah. I mean, part of the whole process of the trade was that, you know, they felt that Devers wasn't going to be, you know, really a team player and move over to first, but they kind of jostled him around in the beginning of the year. They didn't really tell him to until the very end that they were in the Bregman negotiations when they signed Bregman in late in spring or early in spring training last year. And then, you know, had Devers move off of his third base that he'd been almost the entirety of his career. He was frustrated by that, and then he sort of relented, obviously. And then Tristan Casas has his massive knee injury in May, and they want Devers to move to first. And he basically said no. He, you know, he was sticking at DH after they had asked him to do that. So it was kind of rehashing a lot of remembering, kind of reminding people of all of that drama. It was drama, you know, and I think they had evened it out, but then the Casas stuff sort of reflamed it. John Henry flies out to Kansas City to meet with, you know, to meet with Devers. That happened too, and that was sort of writing on the wall and leading up to all this. But I do think, yeah, the communication aspect of it was extremely poor and definitely could have been handled differently. And I think Breslow admitted that, you know, one of the big takeaways he had from the whole thing was that he messed up on that end. Now, I don't know if he necessarily has learned a ton since then from that, just because of, you know, other communication issues that have cropped up. But at the same time, yeah, that was a huge factor in why this all went down.
0: So he's got charisma.
3: Jeff. Yes, so, correct. I
0: mean, he has learned his lesson in that case. But so look, like, as you mentioned, Devers hasn't been good this year. Obviously, the Red Sox weren't able to keep Bregman, Anthony, whatever the wisdom of taking a 21-year-old kid and revolving your offense around him, it doesn't really matter. It's a moot point because he's been hurt. But the thing about your article that is the most interesting, in my opinion, is what happened with all the prospects and all with the pieces that the Red Sox got in the Devers trade. Can you kind of take us through that?
2: Yeah, absolutely. I mean, if you look at the trade itself, they got some solid returns. I mean, Kyle Harrison is a tremendous pitcher right now in Milwaukee, though.
0: When you say tremendous, explain. Are you saying he's an all-star caliber pitcher?
2: He's probably going to make the all-star team.
0: Oh, that is good. Okay.
1: That's pretty good.
0: Now, who'd they trade him for?
2: And he, you know, he was someone that, you know, they felt that they could trade this offseason because they had all this pitching depth. And now, obviously, they've had all these injuries and he surely could have helped them. They traded him in the Caleb Durbin deal. Ah. And obviously, Durbin started off the year really struggling at the plate. He started to turn things around, but that trade is, you know, not looking the way that you certainly would have. They also sent Shane Drohan, another pitcher that's doing well for Milwaukee over there, and also David Hamilton, an infielder. So that trade was not great, and that one happened right before spring training. But they also traded, you know, in July, one of the top prospects that they got from the Giants is outfielder James Tibbs. They only had him in the organization for about a month, and they shipped him to the Dodgers for Dustin May, who, of course, struggled mightily last year as sort of the main trade deadline acquisition for the Red Sox. He really had a tough, you know, stretch of the Red Sox end of the year, an injury. Then he signed as a free agent with St. Louis, and now he's pitching very well for out of the St. Louis rotation for Heimblum. You know, they got Jordan Hicks, who was a reliever that also struggled really mightily for them, and, you know, was released or, you know, became a free agent this offseason.
0: Okay, so the guy they kept, Jen, is Hicks, who was worse than probably any replacement reliever that they could have gotten and put on the team. And then the prospects that they've dealt for nothing. One is an all-star caliber pitcher for the Brewers. One is in the Dodgers organization and raking in AAA. And another is a very competent major league pitcher. That's the synopsis of it, if I'm not mistaken.
2: Exactly. Yeah. And, you know, I think one of the things that the Red Sox and Breslow pride themselves on is sort of like prospect evaluation or player evaluation. And yes, they got a solid return for Devers, but then flipped most of those guys. There's still one player in the organization, but he's a single A pitcher. You know, didn't get the returns to help the current team. So I think that's one of the biggest, black marks on that trade is that they didn't, you know, get the return or didn't, you know, kind of use those assets in the way that they could have.
4: I want your opinion on this, Jen. If the Red Sox had not traded Harrison, who, by the way, couldn't make the major league roster after they got him last year, do you think he would be having nearly the amount of success here that he is currently enjoying in Milwaukee?
2: That's like kind of the million-dollar question, Nerd. Would these guys have been as good as they are now, you know, in their current organizations if they'd stayed with the Red Sox? And like you said, last summer, Harrison was in Worcester almost the entire time after the trade. He only came up in September. They called up Peyton Tolley and Connolly early before mm-hmm. Harrison. And Harrison had pitched already, you know, had been a big league pitcher for a few years. So it's not like he didn't have any experience. He kind of was up and down with the Giants, and they were Red Sox were trying to retool some things in his arsenal, and came up at the end of the year. He pitched okay at the end of the year, but didn't really have much of a runway. And all offseason, we just assumed he'd be in the mix for the rotation. But, you know, there were other guys ahead of him, including Tolley and Early, were kind of also in the mix. And then gets traded right at the, you know, start of spring training. The Brewers kind of, you know, peeled back some layers and kind of simplified some things for him. And it doesn't sound like there were these massive changes for him. So I'm curious if it was just maybe the Red Sox were trying to do too much with him here. You know, I think that's something they need to do a little self-evaluation on of why couldn't we get this, you know, out of this guy. And same thing with Dustin May. Why couldn't we get, you know, what he's doing in St. Louis now out of him, you know, last summer. So I think there's definitely some evaluation on their part of what they're missing and what they need to, you know, do better going forward, especially heading into the trade deadline.
0: Yeah, May with a one-hit shutout a couple nights ago where he had a perfect game going through seven. So, or into the seventh. So, who gets fired first, Posey or Breslow? Posey's the general manager of the Giants. Or do both of them keep their jobs? What is your opinion?
2: I mean, I think at this point, I feel like Breslow is going to keep his job through the end of the year, but I can't imagine, you know, if the team is still in sort of this position, missing the playoffs and, you know, not doing much at the deadline or end up selling off at the deadline, that he'll keep his job. You know, I feel like the Red Sox have historically, you know, this is the other thing is that he's in his third year of his, you know, contract here, or his time here, and all his three predecessors Charrington, Dombrowski, and Bloom were fired in their fourth years, so he doesn't have too much more of a runway either. So I feel like, you know, this is kind of the last chance to sort of, you know, for him to make his mark as this trade deadline, and, you know, he's almost got his back up against the wall. So You know, I can't, it seems as though, you know, this is the final straw, and they've fired their previous two, you know, heads of baseball operations in September. So if they end up following that same track, that's sort of what we can expect if the team is still in the same position. Now, if the team is gunning for the playoffs because the AL is so, you know, topsy-turvy and there's so much mediocrity and, you know, they're pushing for it down the stretch, maybe it's a different story, but it really doesn't look, obviously, as we've all seen, this team can pull that together. But, you know, stranger things have happened. So all that to say is, you know, I think September could be a deadline if the team still looks like the way it is now.
0: Yeah, I mean, I think it would be wise if you have a 400 winning percentage and you sneak into the third wild card spot with a chance just to get blown away by a far superior team. You keep what you got.
1: Yeah.
0: You don't want to go crazy selling.
1: Yeah, I mean, he's not going to, and if the plan is to get rid of him in September, he's not going to have a chance to do much by the trade deadline. Yeah. They're going to just tell him, no, we're fine.
0: Well, okay. Jen McCaffrey, it's a great article, and it really puts into perspective just how terrible the deal was for both teams.
1: The math was off. I like that. Their math was off.
0: Yeah, absolutely. You can read it in The Athletic. Thanks, Jen.
2: All right. Thanks, guys. Thanks for having me.
5: All right. Appreciate it.
4: The most damning thing is Kyle, and I'm convinced, Kyle Harrison, if he was here and was pitching for this team, would not be nearly as good as he's been in Milwaukee. And they couldn't get him out of the minor leagues to pitch here last year after getting him. And he was a major league pitcher for San Francisco. It is remarkable how bad this organization is at evaluating its own talent.
0: And why is Milwaukee so good at it? Like, right? Because they have to work on those margins. And
4: Milwaukee had the best record in the National League last year.
0: And their staff is ridiculous. Like, it's not like Harrison's on some crap staff that, like, he just happens to be lucked in to, you know, like, being, he's okay and that's good enough to make him the all-star on the team. I mean, they're loaded. The rotation is loaded. I mean, they got a kid that throws 107 every pitch.
4: He may start for the National League in the All-Star game, that kid.
0: Right. And so, look, terrible. Both ends of it. But I would rather have Devers in with the notion that maybe he gets it together.
4: Right.
0: Because he wasn't bad last year.
4: That's right. And Devers is a commodity that every team is searching to find. An aircraft carrier bat to park in the middle of your lineup that scares somebody. And ever since they lost Devers, they've been doing it with, like, smoke and mirrors. It's remarkable how bad this team is, top to bottom. I can't. Yeah. How did we get here?
0: I don't know, but the notion that they somehow won't be selling at the trade deadline, if you're a Red Sox fan, that's got to just make you crazy. God. I mean, the American League's really bad, but they're 5.5 out of a wild card spot. They're terrible. What makes you think in any way, shape, or form that team could do anything if they somehow there was some kind of natural disaster and everyone got hurt on every other team and they made the playoffs? Who are they beating in the playoffs?
1: No one. They can't score runs against just average pitching when you're facing the best parts of the staff
4: that can't drive in opposing teams, runners in scoring position.
1: You're going to score even less runs. It's a ridiculous
4: notion. Can't win at home. I mean, my God.
0: And it's not like Crochet comes back and then you're like, okay, now everything's solved, because it doesn't matter, because Crochet comes back and now what has he got? He can only give up 2 runs a game. Yeah. He's got to have a sub-2 ERA.
4: Problem's still there. Yeah.
0: Like, I mean, it's the pressure on these pitchers is absolutely ridiculous. All right, we'll be back in just a moment. Here are the headlines.
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4: Red Sox are beaten by Toronto at Fenway Park 6-1. This 3-game series continues tonight. Jake Bennett will pitch. Chad Tracy told media yesterday things are looking better for Roman Anthony in his latest MRI, but he has not progressed to hitting yet. ESPN is reporting LeBron James is in active negotiations with the Lakers on a new contract. At the World Cup, Norway beat Iraq in Foxborough 4-1. Argentina shut out Algeria 3-0. France beat Senegal 3-1. Austria beat Jordan 3-1. And Robert Kraft yesterday sued the town of Foxborough for illegally charging him $1 million in licensing fees connected with hosting the World Cup. 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
0: Of course, you know why this song's playing. It's because if you listen to us at 8:55 this morning, you'll get a chance to score a pair of tickets to see the Black Crowes Friday night at the Xfinity Center. 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It's, of course, the famous Black Crowes song off the album with the female pubic hair on it. I didn't ask you to play something by him.
1: Hell yeah.
0: I was just making fun of you for not doing it. Stupid. Too late now.
1: Now we're rocking.
0: Okay. So Dundaro had a post there.
1: Yes. Yesterday morning, Mark Dundaro tweeted, can confirm through a source that Christian Gonzalez has purchased a home in Walpole. He's staying in New England.
0: Right.
1: The commentary that followed up was less than kind to Dundaro, including, yeah, he'd never want to part with a $2.2 million home in a prison town.
0: Walpole? Yeah, Walpole's where the big jail is. It's pretty infamous.
1: You do know houses get bought and sold all the time, usually for a profit.
0: Oh, boy.
1: Can confirm Mark Dundaro was late on this confirmation. I mean, the fact that it was all, you know, out there the day before, whatever. It is more a question, do you believe that the Christian Gonzalez reported purchase of a home in Walpole proves that he's A, staying in New England, and B, I think more to Fred's interest, if you were due a ginormous contract, would you buy a multi-million dollar home in Walpole?
0: So he will be the highest paid corner in football, no matter who he plays for. So say he has bought a home under the knowledge that he is going to be making, what is it, John? How many million a year?
4: 35-ish.
0: Okay, so 35 million a year. How much of that do you think is guaranteed? All of it?
4: Most of it.
0: Okay, so say you're talking like well over $100 million. Like well over, sure. Meaning like $120 million.
4: Yeah, four-year sense, right?
0: So,
4: yeah.
0: And I've also just made, you know, over $10 million. Well over $10 million, tens of millions of dollars already. So I'm sitting, Hardy, if I'm doing my math right, at about $200 million in income. I'm looking at Zillow and Walpole. And certainly there are nice houses, but if you now this is only Zillow, but there is we're talking hovering around the $700,000 to $1.1 million range. I'd say around average, yeah, not a lot over $1 million. And the stuff that's over $1 million is like 1.4.
1: Well, if you slide that little Zillow price thing over, you're going to see...
0: No, I have it at infinity.
1: Okay, you're going to see plenty of 2.4, 205, 215, 2.48. I mean, there are expensive homes. I just... It does seem, you know, at first glance, it's like, wow. If this is the case, he's going to be getting a lot of money. He's bought a house in Walpole. I guess my question would be, where else do you want him to live? Like, where would you live if you were playing for the Patriots and you're going to get this huge contract and you didn't need a $10 million mansion anywhere? You weren't even interested in having that and dealing with it. You just wanted to buy a really nice $2 million house. Where would you buy one?
0: Pawtucket.
4: If you're not going to take this seriously, Fred.
1: He's not.
0: Well, I don't know what's around there. I guess Walpole. I just seems like if you were worth over $100 million, that if you were looking to buy a home, even to live in for a few months a year, mm-hmm. you would choose something that was, I don't know, $4 or $5 million. $4 million. I mean, I don't know how frugal it is at that point. Where frugality is like, I'm not saying you have to buy a $20 million mansion, but houses in Massachusetts are expensive. So it's not like if you spend $3 million on a house in Massachusetts, which by the way, I don't do. But if you pay $3 million for a house in Massachusetts, and it's in a nice area, you're not talking about some crazy ass mansion. I mean, you're talking about like a 3,500 square foot home in like Weston or like, you know, the non Newtonville area of Newton.
4: Sure, the good side of the tracks.
0: Please, yeah. Thank you. Yeah. Please and thank you.
4: Got it. Good side of the highway, actually. But yeah.
0: Well, yeah, they can't be on that side of 90. You're touching wall.
4: I understand.
0: Come on,
4: of course.
0: So, in my point would be this: is that if I don't know the if I had a someone advising me with money, which is what I would lean on if I was Christian Gonzalez, I don't know if they would go buy the most expensive house by a lot in Walpole. Like,

0: $30 million. I'm not talking about being normal. I'm sure Walpole is a fine place to live. I'm sure I've been there. But what the, it's like everywhere else. Like, I didn't think Ernie Bach Jr. would buy every house in Norwood to build some ridiculous compound that I've been to.
1: Oh, he's got those green giant arborvitaes. He can't even see past it.
2: Oh, no. It's the indoor swimming pool that everyone walks into by accident.
0: I know. It's not indoor. It's half indoor.
2: Half indoor, but you had one of the people fell in during the party.
0: And I guess that happens more often than you'd think.
1: You pull out of that Wendy's and bang a right, and you're like, oh, look over to your left. That's right. It's behind those trees. I can't see it, but I know he's there.
0: It's crazy because Ernie Bach Jr.'s place, because he used to have these parties, like Scott Weiland played at one of them, and Leanne Rimes played at one. I've been to it twice, years and years and years ago, 18 years ago, because Mile was a baby at one of them. And you are driving through a very middle class, like, industrial area, because it's the Auto Mile. It's like where all those auto dealerships are.
1: Oh yeah, you can walk to that Wendy's from his house.
0: Yeah, and like literally right behind there, where they're modest middle class homes. Norwood's I know Norwood very well. Not a bad place to live in the least. But to have a $100 million complex off of an industrial road behind car dealerships in a neighborhood where every other house I would imagine is around $500,000, that's odd. And I don't know if you'll see that many other places in the country than what Mr. Bach Jr. has gone. So maybe Gonzalez has been inspired by that.
1: Yeah. Easy commute.
0: Yeah. There you go. Yeah. So I don't know anything about Walpole. All I know is good for him, I guess, if he bought a house that's five times as expensive as every other house on the market in Walpole.
1: I would say three times the average, okay, if it is around the $2.5 million mark.
0: Well, that seems like brilliant mogul type behavior. All right, we'll be back in just a moment.
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6: Red Sox began their three-game home series with Toronto by losing again 6-1. Dylan Cease, 5 shutout innings. George Springer, a homer, and 3 RBIs for the winners. Sox are now 12 games under 500. They get to play Toronto again tonight. Las Vegas, the Golden Knights announced yesterday interim head coach John Tortorella will not be back next season. A report out of Canada at this hour indicates Toronto is set to hire Jim Hiller as their new head coach. He's a former Leafs assistant who was fired in March as the LA Kings head coach. At the World Cup, Norway beat Iraq 4-1. Argentina shut out Algeria 3-0. France beat Senegal 3-1. And Austria beat Jordan 3-1. And Robert Kraft has sued the town of Foxborough. He says they illegally charged him $1 million in licensing fees connected with hosting the World Cup. Sports Hub headlines are brought to you by the 99 Restaurants. Visit the Nines this Father's Day weekend for menu specials dad will love, like the new 18-ounce T-bone steak or their famous colossal lobster rolls. You gotta love the Nines. I'm John Wallach on Boston's Home for Sports, 98.5 The Sports Hub. 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
9: Kaboom! Did we all just take acid? It's unbelievable.
10: Like you, Fred, I'm not worried.
11: What are you doing?
12: Tired old Fonzie.
10: New character.
13: Yeah. Come into my office. I got irritable bowels. Richie. They're not giving me the pension from the shop.
12: There you go. That's old Fonzie. Yeah, you stick with it. I'll workshop, but don't worry. By the way, I made a grave error, and I did not give away the Black Crowes tickets at 8:55.
10: Well, you're too busy coming up with that new character.
12: I know.
10: Who could blame you?
12: Yeah. And I hope the company understands that when you deal with genius like this, you're not going to get everything in a conventional manner. Okay? I'm being inventive. Car number 10 to the contest line at 617-931-0985. We'll score a pair of tickets to see the Black Crowes Friday night at the Xfinity Center. 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And Eddie was having a good time because if he said if he was in Boston for the World Cup, he'd be rooting for Iraq because he rocks.
6: Ah!
12: I just made that up too. We're having a lot of fun.
6: I don't think Eddie would ever sink so low to use puns.
12: No. He was introducing a UFO cover band last night.
6: Of course.
12: Michael McCann is our go-to guy. He's everyone's go-to guy in Boston when it comes to matters of sports and legal issues. And he is got this article up on Sportico about something that we've been very interested in. And it's about the Brendan Sorsby situation. Brendan Sorsby is the quarterback that was set to play at Texas Tech. And he gambled on his own team at Indiana, which is, you know, you're not allowed to do that. That's like the biggest thing you're not allowed to do. The NCAA said you can't play. They appealed. The attorney general in Texas said, I'm going to put an injunction on this. So that was going to allow him to play. The Big 12 got very upset. NCAA got very upset. And he decided there was too much gray area. So he said, I'm going to go to the supplemental draft. But not so fast, Michael McCann says. Michael McCann, thank you for joining us, sir.
0: Hey, thanks for having me. Good morning. And that was a good Fonzie impersonation, too.
12: Thank you.
6: Michael, he's workshopping it. We'd like to check back in with you in about a month to see how the character has evolved.
12: Michael, allow me some time in front of the mirror with a leather jacket on, and that's when I really think I'll grasp the character. Okay, so first, Michael, what happened just with the Texas Tech situation in general, with the NCAA not being able to, you know, keep McCann from playing this season if he wanted to, and the whole injunction process, and your thoughts on the attorney general getting involved and not wavering?
0: Yeah, basically, Sorsby was told, you bet on your own team in 2022 when he played at Indiana. He has allegedly bet thousands of times at three different schools, including in Texas, where it's technically a crime to bet. So it's pretty serious allegations against him. And he went to court and he said, well, wait a second, you're not really being fair to me. I have gambling disorder and also anxiety problems. He didn't feel like he was being given a fair shake by the NCAA. And he hired Jeffrey Kessler, who's probably the top sports litigator in the country. And I think surprisingly to most of us, he got an injunction. He convinced a county judge that there was irreparable harm if he can't play this fall because he wouldn't be able to play in games that won't be replayed. And he got this court order that shocked everyone. And then at that point, the Big 12, the conference said, well, wait a second. Okay, you have a restraining order against the NCAA, but we can still punish you. And we can punish Texas Tech if they play you. And at that point, the Texas Attorney General, Ken Paxton, threatened litigation of over $200 million. And then the Big 12 sort of one-upped everyone by filing a federal lawsuit against Texas Tech and Ken Paxton, saying, if you want to do this, we'll go to federal court and let's see how this plays out. It's going to be a different form than county court. Basically, at that point, Texas Tech, I think, tells Sorsby in so many words, you know, we can't really go through with this. Sorsby opts out of college and now is trying to get into the NFL.
12: Okay, so Texas Tech wavered, you're saying, a little bit?
0: I mean, we don't know that for sure, but the fact that Sorsby announced hours after Texas Tech was sued with a lawsuit that was pretty compelling. The lawsuit said, in so many words, you, Texas Tech, can be punished by a conference. And Texas Tech knows that because they supported Baylor being punished by the Big 12 about a decade ago for Title IX and sexual assault allegations. So it put Texas Tech in a tough position where it doesn't want to be punished by the conference for playing Sorsby.
6: Does the fact that that lawsuit was filed in federal court change it? We've been talking a little bit about that. I mean, is the notion of going into a courtroom without ceiling fans where you don't know that
12: where they're not fanning themselves and wiping their brow.
11: You don't actually know the person you're standing in front of.
6: Exactly.
13: There's a young man in the courtroom.
11: That's right.
6: Yeah. Where you don't know the judge's first.
11: You don't
6: name.
11: Play golf with them. Right.
6: Yeah. Does that also kind of play into this a little bit?
0: It does. And the judge is an antitrust expert. So it was the right judge for the kinds of claims that were brought. it really changed everything when the Big 12 did this. And it is a really different forum than a county judge who, I don't know if you're, you know, was moved by the sort of local preferences for Texas Tech, but it's a different ball game before a federal judge. And it was a really serious lawsuit. I mean, I read it. I was like, wow, this is well argued. And my guess is Texas Tech figured we're not prepared to go against the conference, because if we play this guy, we're going to get maybe wins vacated, maybe some other form of punishment. We know the NCAA is irate about this. Really, the whole college sports community was irate. I mean, the NCAA gets attacked all the time, but on this one, people were supporting the NCAA, and I think it just put Texas Tech in a tough spot.
12: Well, Michael, please let me know, Michael McCann, if anxiety gets you out of anything, because I'm scot-free. I think I have a pass to murder at that point. I just like that.
14: Yeah.
12: That would cause me anxiety. Oh, well, you're the guy that gets right. That. Oh, you're a human being. You should be able to do whatever you want then. But anyway, go ahead, John.
14: I wanted to know, Michael, in your opinion, how much pressure was on both sides here? Because to me, this looks like a precedent-setting case for whoever wins this thing.
0: I think it's going to – there is pressure. There is precedent. I think the issue – next time there's an athlete in college, at least, that bets on sports, this is going to come up. And in a way, I mean, Sorsby leaves a legal winner, even if ultimately this wasn't a great outcome for him. He leaves a winner because the judge in Texas essentially ruled for him.
12: Right.
0: And he walks away at that point.
12: Okay. So, you know, he goes to enter the supplemental draft, but you say, Michael McCann, not so fast. There might be some issues with that.
0: Yeah, the big issue is the NFL has to say yes. The NFL doesn't have to hold a supplemental draft. It hasn't held a supplemental draft since 2023. It probably is going to have concerns about an athlete that bet on his own team, that apparently has bet all the time, that's being treated for betting. The league doesn't want to have an athlete in there who's in on bets. I think it's a valid concern for the NFL. Now, the NFL may just say, we'll let you in and let's see if a team drafts you, and the onus will fall on the team that picks you to make sure that you're being monitored. The NFL could also tell him, why don't you wait a year? Why don't you get your mental health issues and gambling addiction sorted out? Try again next year in the normal draft. But obviously Sorsby wants to get to the NFL and get paid. I mean, I understand why he would want to. There probably will be some teams that are interested in him because he's really good, save for this issue. But there's a risk. And some people have said, well, what about Kayshon Booty? He got in trouble in Louisiana for betting. That's true, but that happened when he was on the Patriots. So he was already in the NFL.
12: Yeah.
0: He wasn't ineligible under NCAA rules. And that's a key distinction, because if you remember Terrell Pryor back in 2011, he got in trouble with the NCAA, 5-game suspension. He goes to the NFL through the supplemental draft. Then he gets hit with a 5-game suspension from the NFL, saying you're really trying to circumvent NCAA rules by going to the league. They might do something here. So it's possible Sorsby could enter the NFL, but via a suspension or some other conditions.
12: Okay, so I have a macro question for you. The NFL is the ability to like go, hey, kid, you're not coming in. And, you know, they have that together. Where does the NCAA have to go to have any kind of control, because it's so lawless right now? And I'm not talking about kids getting paid or even transferring. Like, literally, they can't enforce, it seems, any kind of punishment if the courts rule that they don't want them to. So how does the NCAA get to a point where they can exert some control over the product?
0: It's hard because you're right. It's hard because the reality is that there are 50 states, and you can find a judge in a state to play the local player. I mean, that is always the risk for the NCAA. The NCAA is lobbying Congress right now for legislation that would give them an antitrust exemption so that a lot of the lawsuits that they're facing would go off the board, including players whose eligibility has exhausted because they've been around college too long. And the NCAA says, you have to leave. You're done. You're no longer a college athlete. There have been lawsuits over that. We saw a player, Charles Bediako, a former pro basketball player, get to play in several Alabama games arguing he should be able to come back to make money. The antitrust exemption would get rid of a lot of those lawsuits, but not Sorsby's. I mean, this is the key thing, because Sorsby's claim was under Texas law. So even if Congress gives a federal antitrust exemption, that doesn't automatically extinguish potential contract claims under state law. So the short answer is the NCAA will likely have to keep litigating. You know, I do think with Sorsby, the NCAA kind of won the public relations because people thought it was ridiculous. This guy bet on his own team. He bets all the time. Why would we want him playing? Why should he be eligible? In every sports league that we know of, if you bet, you get in trouble. So I think this lawsuit, even though technically the NCAA lost at the trial court level, they kind of win in a way because most people found the outcome ridiculous.
10: I guess another macro question would be, is the NCAA equipped to handle all this? It's so big. They have to do so much when you consider everything that falls under the umbrella of the NCAA. And as you keep adding things into the mix with the NIL and with the gambling stuff, are they able to sustain this going forward? Can they keep a handle on all this stuff?
0: I think they can, because I don't know what the alternative is. The alternative might be power conferences doing their own thing, right? So Southeastern Conference functions as a pro sports league. Maybe the Big 12 does as well. I mean, there are others that could potentially be like that. Maybe the athletes are employees and they form a union. I mean, there's all sorts of different ways of doing it. I don't know what that means for most colleges, though. I don't know what that means for, like, most colleges in New England, right, that are not at that caliber of athletics and probably will never be because of the amount of money it would take. I do think there's an argument that Division I is too big, that these power conferences really are like pro leagues, whereas most of college sports isn't. And separating the two might make more sense than the way the NCAA has it set up.
12: Oh, yeah. And that takes away a little bit of the fun because you don't get the underdog coming in.
10: You also kind of dispense with this notion of having a student athlete in this whole charade that we're dealing with. I mean, and it would be weird, though, Michael, if you just did it for Division I football. Well, maybe basketball also, but certainly football would be the one that is.
12: Well, basketball ruins the tournament. Like, if you do it in basketball, they need it more than anything. They need these mid-majors to have a chance.
10: Right.
12: And by the way, these mid-major schools aren't rinky-dink schools either. Like, that's the thing. And Michael, you know this too. Like sure, there's like Alabama and Ohio State, but it's not like for instance, like Western Michigan is this like small-ass school they have a big endowment, and not like those schools, but they're legit D1 MAC conference schools. You know what I'm saying? God, Michael, yeah.
0: Yeah, I mean, you're right. The basketball is where the Cinderella story is. It kind of makes the magic of the tournament. If there's a way for the NCAA to thread the needle to spin off football from other sports, there probably would make a lot of sense in terms of the setup. Because right now, it's kind of a joke, right? It's like, what schools have a legitimate chance? It's a handful, and it's not the vast majority. And that's not going to change. And people say, well, it's NIL, it's, you know, players getting paid. This is how it's been way before NIL.
12: You're right.
0: It's not like this is some new thing. So maybe a more reality-based approach would make sense.
12: All right. Well, Michael McCann, that was great stuff. And a wonderful article at Sportico. And thank you so much for coming in and giving us some knowledge of the situation.
0: You got it. Thanks, guys. Have a good one.
12: I appreciate it. There you go. I liked Michael McCann.
10: It was great stuff. It's not aging Fonzie great, but, you know, for, you know, grown-up stuff.
12: Ah! Ah!
10: What's wrong, Fonz?
12: I can't hold my tools, my arthritis. Ah!
10: See?
12: Jenny Piccolo died. I don't think they were together at any point.
10: Of what?
12: Old age!
15: Well, yeah, I was gonna say. Was...
12: Ralph, I'm over here. Your cataracts.
15: You know?
12: You don't got it.
15: I understand.
12: Okay.
15: I get it.
12: Have you visited Podsy?
15: What do you mean?
12: Hospice.
15: See, they're old.
16: Is it still a sitcom?
14: Sure.
15: Oh, yeah.
16: Okay.
15: It's like a Golden Girls thing.
14: It's in reality. This is ripped from the script.
15: Yeah, like Fonzie, like, you know, has like erectile AIDS and stuff. Like, and, you know, he snaps his fingers and gets a boner.
16: He's got what?
14: Did you remember to take your pills, Fonz?
15: He just snaps his fingers. Oh, and the pills, he doesn't need pills. He just snaps his fingers.
14: Everyone else does. Okay.
15: You're like, Fonzie, how are you, like, you know, at Arnold's, you're servicing all these women and he just snaps his fingers. And he gets an erection. What he uses his power.
16: You said erectile AIDS, and I didn't know you meant like actual apparatus. I thought you meant it was a certain disease. I'm like, okay,
15: No. We're past disease. No, he just he punches his penis like the jukebox, and then it gets erect.
16: Okay,
14: is he dating geriatrics or is he still dating young women?
15: Well, I mean, at his age, like, you know, 60 is like is young. You know,
14: sure.
15: I mean, he's not gross about it,
14: right?
15: I mean, he's Fonzie, you know.
16: Fonzie was always kind of the woke one, too, when it came to the crew.
15: He was friends with Styx.
16: Now, in his old age, does he start swinging the other direction?
14: Oh, good question. Very good question.
16: Does he start getting a little more
14: racist? I like that. Yeah. Let's hear what happens now.
16: In his advancing years?
15: He's like, Biden didn't win the election. Like, get it. Hey, Al. Original Al, Pat Marietta. Get out of here. You don't belong here.
16: Right.
15: Show your papers. Hey, keep America for America. Hey.
14: So elderly Fonz is working at the garage because when we last saw him, he was a teacher at the end of Happy Days.
15: Yeah, they've kind of forgotten that.
14: Okay.
16: Not all aspects of previous plots will be honored in this reboot.
15: We're only going Ron Howard era.
14: Got it. All right.
15: Happy Days. And maybe not the end of that. Okay. He's like, oh, no, Mork's dead. Real life crossover.
16: Wow.
14: Very meta.
15: Yeah. All right. We will be back in just a moment with our award-winning email segment.
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16: Big day a week from today. 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And that's where greatness locks in, where the winds hit harder. 4 perfect days in June. 5 if you count the day we're there. 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
29: You know, I got an idea for a bit. The email bit. We should do the email bit. It's a great idea. Let's do the email bit.
30: Oh, it is time for the email segment. And if you want to email us, just get an AOL account, you turkey. And bop it on in. But now when I tell people I have a Yahoo account, they make fun of me for being old.
10: Nah, Yahoo doesn't pop out at me as much as AOL or Hotmail. Still see a few Hotmails laying around, I think.
30: Well, I think that we run in older circles because anytime I give my email address to anyone under the age of, let's say 45, they give me quite the business about having a Yahoo account. But it's like I've had it for so long. I mean, how else am I going to find out about the Tennessee real estate market for no reason?
10: You don't want to lose all those contacts.
30: Absolutely. I mean, I've acquired quite a bit of very important people into that Yahoo account.
10: Yeah.
30: I will tell you this first. 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
10: It's 6-1. 617-777.
30: What up? 617, baby. It's legit Boston code. Go ahead. You want to go first? Or
10: can
30: what?
10: Someone please, all caps, tell Fred the saying is, I couldn't care less, not I could care less. That would mean he does care. And for someone who cares so little about everything and uses this saying multiple times a show, he ought to know the truth.
30: I don't even care if I say it right.
10: Could you care less?
30: Yep.
10: See? So you do care.
30: Okay, so I just am annoyed at the amount of local news coverage the World Cup is getting. And the tipping point for me was they did a story on people in Walpole, Christian Gonzalez being one of them, allowing people to park on their lawns during the World Cup. Kyle says, those yards are on the Route 1 area in Walpole, and they're the ones right next to Gillette and have been doing it for years for Patriots games.
10: Yeah, true.
30: So what's the deal? Jeremy, who's a good emailer.
10: Although I thought the Crafts did a crackdown on that.
30: Well, that is their business. I mean, if someone's using their own property.
10: Maybe it's not the Crafts. Maybe it's some other Patriot-like entity. But, the unofficial tailgates that were going on in certain places, you see fewer of those.
30: Well, good. It's about time corporations started cracking down on individuals trying to make a little bit of money because of the unfortunate location of their home. Good for the court. I'm always team corporation on that.
14: The neighborhood gets wrecked, yeah, right?
30: Kraft doesn't have enough money. You don't go pick on the people that live around the stadium. That you decrease their home values.
14: Have
30: by
14: events like
30: half.
14: This, it's an extra 5 or 6 days.
10: I don't know what they gain from it either. And this is all secondhand information. But I do have a friend who will go on record saying so. They used to host a big tailgate at a storage unit on Route 1. Mm-hmm. And they would keep all of the tailgate supplies in this storage unit, and they would just roll up the door, pull out the tables, and they had all the stuff. It was a pretty sweet
30: setup. Yeah, and they paid for the storage unit, which is a local business.
10: Paid for the storage unit, and someone, they believe, Patriots related, bought the storage unit and said, no more tailgates here.
30: That's good.
10: How does that benefit the team by making you tailgate on Gillette Stadium parking?
30: Maybe because they need the $30.
14: Yeah.
30: If they don't get the $30 8 times a year, how the hell are they supposed to make any money? I mean, they're trying to gain the system by not paying the $30.
10: But that's the same guy who did the workaround. They bought the shipping container. Have I showed you the pictures of this?
30: No.
10: Oh, it's a legit from China, ginormous on a ship shipping container. And completely gutted it and tricked it out. So when you open the doors and fold things, there's a bar, there's a pool table, there's chairs and tables, and they plant that thing in a parking lot that has not yet been purchased by anyone from the team.
30: They dropped it in the parking lot forever?
10: And they went to the owner and said, hey, we want to keep this shipping container here, and we guarantee the people who are here for it, the people who are already tailgating in this parking lot, and the guy charges them some nominal amount of rent to keep the shipping container in the back corner of the parking lot.
30: See, that's what's the best about the NFL is that, if you go that deep into the tailgating, the most fun I ever had a game was in Kansas City, and this guy, and I'm sure you've seen this before, it's not novel, but the guy had tricked out a school bus, he had taken everything out of the school bus. And he had, I have a picture of it. He has five kegs from the outside that you got from the outside. Yeah, the taps are on the outside of the bus. And they were because so many people were involved and it was split so many ways that they were really cool. And they just let us hang out with them because what was it to them? And that is a lot of fun. My parents had that when they were younger in Pittsburgh, when they first moved there. Jeremy with About Jiu-Jitsu, which we did a segment where Hardy quizzed me on ways to grind and make your life better, which included cold plunging and jiu-jitsu. And Jeremy says, rich guys needing to feel masculine do jiu-jitsu as a way of pretending they're in Fight Club without having to get punched in the face. All the fun of being in a fight without the feeling of being in any real danger. I do question, if you're super rich, why you would need to know jiu-jitsu, in that if you fought anyone, win or lose, you lose because they're going to sue you for millions of dollars. Now, this has to be read. Eddie Trunk question. I haven't even read it yet.
10: All right, good.
30: But let's do it.
0: All right.
30: Hey, fellas. I don't know why they included you two yahoos on this. Serious question here. We all know Eddie Trunk likes to rock, but does he not? I can't believe how much we talk about Eddie Trunk, or I do. But does he not play any instruments? So instead of playing, he is, quote unquote, hosting rock concerts weekly, typically in small clubs in random cities. He's not the promoter or a performer, just the host. I have been to hundreds of small club shows, and never do they have someone introducing the acts. What's the purpose of this? Matt, I could give you a funny answer. I don't know. I just don't know. I don't know why it behooves a UFO cover band playing in central Illinois to fly Eddie Trunk in to introduce it. I guess he promotes it on his show, but How many people in central Illinois?
10: So how many more $5 covers are you going to get as a result of Eddie Trunk being there?
30: Yeah, like they did that guitar contest by Fenway that Nick went to. And like, I don't know what Eddie Trunk, like paying him, because they flew in like real guitar players. Like, you know, they weren't famous, but whatever in that community, I guess people know them. I told you they wore floppy hats and scarves on the plane and took a picture of themselves. They dressed like Faster Pussycat on the plane, which for some reason enrages me. Like, oh, you're not old. You have a floppy hat and a scarf on. And so anyway, I don't know why you pay and fly Eddie Trunk in to just go like, hey, I'm a guy no one's ever heard of. I'm going to talk. I don't get it. Now, when we did rock radio, the radio station would be promoting the concerts. So like they didn't really want the DJ there. It was kind of like what the radio station got for helping promote the concert. And that was a radio station that, you know, in theory, like 200,000 people listen to. And, you know, so that's actual good promotion for the show. But never was I under any impression when I, and I probably did this close to 1,000 than not times. I never one time got the impression like, all right, Fred, this crowd really wants to hear it from you.
10: Yeah, exactly.
30: like really do it a good, even dumb and drunk. I never went, yeah, like this is about me.
10: Because you immediately, even if you have that notion for a second that you're going to get up there and kill it, you meet the eyes of that one person who absolutely despises the fact that you're on stage speaking. Well, and you find that, and it's almost always more than one person, but you find them. Find them in the crowd, okay. The ones, you know, just giving you the death stare.
30: So when I was a junior in high school, I had to give a presentation in history class, and I shook so bad because I was so nervous. The teacher told me to calm down. He's like, calm down.
10: Yeah.
30: And then in college, I would get it. That scared me so much that in college, in the few times I had to do oral presentations, I wouldn't hold the paper because I would get so nervous.
10: You'd be shaking the paper.
30: Right, right. So, which I think is fairly common, but I had it bad. And so people would go like, how did you talk in front of that many people? Like one of the first crowd introductions I ever did was in front of 100,000 people for Creed. And the thing is, I could have said anything. Anything. I could have fallen down and died. And I'm not exaggerating. No one would care. So you talk about seeing the eyes of the person. I just, the utter indifference. Like, I could have said anything. There was no, like, people weren't taping you. Like, I could have gone up there and really, like, whipped it out. And the only danger would have happened if a cop happened to be backstage and arrested me. Like, no one would have cared. They're paying zero attention to you.
10: Well, huge crowds like that are almost easier because you feel personal.
30: Right, exactly.
10: And it's kind of like an out-of-body experience when you get on stage in front of that many people.
30: So I definitely had a fear of public speaking, but I think introducing bands and just seeing how much, in reality, people just don't care about you kind of got me over all of that. And then I just started to realize, like, no one cares about anything, right? Like, so, like, when you're standing in front of someone and talking, they just want you to stop. So, like, if you're at a wedding giving a toast, all they want it to do is end. Like, they don't go, like, there might be one guy that's like, oh, but, like, you know, when someone's talking at a wedding or doing something like that, all you're thinking is shut up.
10: Yeah. Well, I got over that fear at an early age as a 3-time winner of the Optimist Club speech contest.
30: Wow.
10: I couldn't have done that. First 8th grader to ever win the competition going up against high schoolers. Won it again in 9th grade and 10th grade.
30: Where's that trophy? He ended up at Michigan State University.
0: Where's that trophy?
10: They're medals. I'll bring them in tomorrow, smartass.
0: You still have the medals?
10: Yes.
0: How about that? I'm surprised they're not under glass.
10: No.
30: Must be nice to have a medal.
10: I still wear them.
30: Why wouldn't you? What, it's like you run the marathon.
10: Yeah.
30: That's right. Wear it forever.
0: Hey, is there a jacket?
30: Wear it to kindergarten soccer. Like every jackass parent you never see again.
10: I still remember the topic from year one. Optimism, a way of life.
30: Which seems like you.
0: Odd. I was going to say, odd, you haven't followed that philosophy.
30: You were the cat. Was it a debate club and you were counter that?
14: Forced to take the opposing side.
10: No debate. Just give a speech. It's like Robin Williams in Best of Times. And he remembers his fifth grade essay that won.
14: Yeah.
10: Oh, I remember it. America, my friend.
30: Harding's speech on optimism. Optimism. Was,
14: don't do it.
30: No, it was just like, dude, we're all dying.
14: That's right.
30: What's it matter? You might as well enjoy the ride.
14: No one knows when their time is up.
30: Like, I have this friend died at 12, hit by a car. What do you think? You look back and he goes, oh boy, I should have been less optimistic. You got nothing to lose. You're just going to end up dead. There's no afterlife.
14: You have some kind of video of that speech? I'd really like to see it.
10: No, but I remember I quoted some inspirational posters. If you can imagine it, you can achieve it. If you can dream it, you can become it. These were the nuggets and the pearls that I dropped into my speech. That, once again, won. Optimism. It truly is a way of life.
14: Yeah.
30: Well, if I would have known that club existed, I would have been petrified of being involved in it at any point because I would have shaken the whole time because I was such a basket case. All right. We'll be back in just a moment. Here are the headlines.
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14: Red Sox lost to Toronto at Fenway Park last night, 6-1 in the opener of a three-game series. Jake Bennett will try his luck with the Jays tonight. Las Vegas, the Golden Knights announced yesterday interim head coach John Tortorella will not be back next season. A report out of Canada this morning indicates Toronto is set to hire former LA Kings head coach Jim Hiller as their new head man. At the World Cup, Norway beat Iraq 4-1 in Foxborough. Lionel Messi, a hat trick. Argentina beat Algeria 3-0. France beat Senegal 3-1. And Austria beat Jordan 3-1. And Robert Kraft yesterday sued the town of Foxborough for illegally charging him $1 million in licensing fees connected with hosting the World Cup. Sports of Headlines brought to you by Vinzo's Primo Vino. It's the best thing in a box since takeout. Available now in Boston and in Cambridge. 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
36: 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Yeah.
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10: IYKYK, which obviously YD. Okay?
28: Yeah. Toucher and Hardy, mornings on the Sports Hub. We know what you're thinking. What could I possibly have missed from the show? It's time for The Stack on Toucher and Hardy.
30: Hey, y'all. We're Toucher and Hardy. What's going on?
10: We have an auction going on. From the Hollywood and Entertainment Signature Collection, a lightsaber immortalized in a pivotal scene from Star Wars. Costumes from The Wizard of Oz and Willy Wonka and the Chocolate Factory. We'll just start with the lightsaber here. Bidding on the lightsaber, which has never been auctioned before, will open at what?
30: Is this possible that there's still crap from Star Wars that hasn't been auctioned off?
14: Mark Hamill needs money?
10: Yeah. No, he doesn't even own it. Mark Hamill's Luke Skywalker custom design prop in his Cloud City fight in The Empire Strikes Back. Okay? Luke, I am your father scene. How much does the bidding open at?
30: Have you ever seen the behind the scenes photo of that? It's so unimpressive. They're like 5 feet in the air with all these mattresses under it.
14: Oh no.
30: You would assume that's what they did, but it takes a little bit of the magic away.
14: Yeah.
30: It's a starting bid, like, or how much did it go for?
10: No. It's never been auctioned before, okay, and so the bidding is going to open at what?
30: Oh, okay. So I think you make it somewhat realistic. So 50 grand?
14: I was going to say 25.
10: How about $1 million?
14: Oh, my God.
30: Do you? This isn't being negative. It's
10: by the way, $50,000 is the opening. Will be the opening bid for the brown top hat worn by Gene Wilder in Willy Wonka and the Chocolate Factory,
30: okay. Which is everyone's favorite movie. Can I ask you this? Do you get why people want not? This isn't dependent on Star Wars or anything. Why people want stuff like this, like a guitar that Kurt Cobain played. Do you understand, like the wanting to even own that possession?
10: If it's a one of one, yeah.
30: Okay, but why? Like, what does that, like, if you own it and you have it, and like, what about that gives you pleasure?
10: It's just the fact that it is the actual thing from something that you love and you get to show it off. A lot of people just get a lot of joy from showing off things like that.
30: Okay. I've never really, and I've wanted to, but like I always tell the story at least once is that on Instagram, the Beastie Boys were auctioning off a Paul's Boutique album. And I think Paul's Boutique is probably my favorite record of all time. It was a gold album. And it was like $1,000. Like you could have had it for like $1,000.
10: Yeah.
30: And I went and I started to buy it. And then I went and I thought, like, not only is it not the thousand, it wasn't even $1,000. It was just like, why do I want this? Like, I didn't earn it.
10: Like, it's got nothing to do with me other than I like it.
30: Yeah. And I just like the record. Like, why do I need this gold album?
10: Yeah.
30: I almost wish I did, like, see the value in those things. I know that it's worth money and stuff, and, like, I have baseball cards and things of that nature, but it's more because my son likes flipping them. But I never really understood, like, Jim Irsay's collection of stuff. Like, it's cool to go to a museum and see, like, you know, the original Declaration of Independence, but I don't know, like, if I would need to own it. You know what I'm saying? Like, yeah. I don't know what me owning it.
10: Well, that's just it. This awesome thing that people love and everyone knows what it is. What is it? It's mine. That's what it is.
30: Right. I suppose it's like they touched it and now like I'm touching it, which requires, I guess, more imagination than I possess.
10: You can also buy the autopilot from an airplane.
30: The inflatable thing?
0: Oh, God.
30: Well, that seems
10: and
30: like
10: Paul
30: a wise
10: Newman's
30: investment.
10: Hockey jersey from Slapshot, a movie that 100% holds up. Go home and watch it today. Oh, it's fantastic, start to finish. Well, same goes for Caddyshack. Still holds up every single second of it.
30: Well, Caddyshack's a lot better than Slapshot.
10: I agree, but don't. Yeah.
30: I understand why people like Slapshot because, like, the small, not a lot of hockey films to choose from,
10: yeah,
30: and especially right. At the time, that's probably it, right? Like, at the time?
0: Yeah, there was no other hockey movie at the time.
30: That's the early 70s,
0: right? It took at least 10 or 15 years for another one.
30: Yeah, the characters aren't funny. Like the guy who can't speak English isn't funny. With the glasses aren't funny.
10: By the way, if you wanted something,
0: oh, sure they are.
10: Something funny that you could, like, hang on a wall if you had a huge room, this is actually kind of funny. The two rugs from The Big Lebowski. The bidding on those starts at $15,000 each.
30: Okay, I've only seen The Big Lebowski once.
10: But
30: so
10: that would be at least
30: a conversation piece.
10: Yes. Yeah.
30: All right. Well, listen, there's people that have $1 trillion now. I guess you could buy 7 of those Wookiee things or whatever and not have to worry about it.
10: Wookiee things.
0: The Wookiee thing.
30: All right. That'll do it for us. Everyone have a great day. Bye.
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8: Red Sox lost to Toronto at Fenway Park last night, 6-1 in the opener of a 3-game series. Jake Bennett will try his luck with the Jays tonight. Las Vegas, the Golden Knights announced yesterday interim head coach John Tortorella will not be back next season. A report out of Canada this morning indicates Toronto is set to hire former LA Kings head coach Jim Hiller as their new head man. At the World Cup, Norway beat Iraq 4-1 in Foxborough. Lionel Messi, a hat trick. Argentina beat Algeria 3-0. France beat Senegal 3-1, and Austria beat Jordan 3-1. And Robert Kraft yesterday sued the town of Foxborough for illegally charging him $1 million in licensing fees connected with hosting the World Cup. 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
3: It was an intoxicating environment, and I got intoxicated.
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5: I just don't think at this point, as of today, that that better offer is coming from Boston. There has been so much noise and talk about Jaylen Brown heading to Milwaukee, being the major salary out the door, and potentially this becoming a massive three-team trade, and there's been a ton of buzz around the league of teams that would like to factor in as a third team to take on Jaylen Brown. But I think that toothpaste has gotten out of the tube way too early here. And according to my conversations as of today, I do believe that Boston and Milwaukee have had a recent dialogue, but I do not think they have made any progress close to what the talks have looked like between Miami and Milwaukee.
3: And just like that, Miami is pulled ahead.
6: Wow.
3: It is the chase for Giannis.
6: Thought we were the lead.
3: In the NBA, and that is Jake Fisher reporting and pouring cold water all over this thing, is what he's doing. It's saying that the talks between the Celtics and the Milwaukee Bucks have not risen to the level that they have with the Miami Heat, and the Miami Heat are the ones that are offering, it sounds like the most. Sounds like they're making the best offer. Jake Fisher's mind, this thing is not as far down the road as you might think it is. And it's easy to speculate about Jaylen Brown being the high salary that the Celtics would push out the door in an effort to land him, but that it just hasn't gotten there. And it isn't there.
6: It's just amazing that Jaylen Brown has become the discussion as like the third little piece that we kind of got to figure out to throw in a deal. Like, we got to find that other team that like really want to take him on. Jaylen Brown. Like, it's some throwaway. Wow, Giannis might be a member of the Heat this week. Ooh, East got stronger.
7: So that was not my takeaway from that clip. My takeaway from that clip was that it's kind of expected. The Miami deal isn't a three-team deal. Jaylen Brown is going to be shipped off to a third team, which is going to make this more difficult. So in terms of being further down the road, yeah, I would think that a team that's just dealing one-on-one is going to have a lot easier time in terms of what they're going to be able to offer and just the facts being on the table. Where if you're spinning Jaylen Brown off to someone, you are going to have to shop him and figure out what's the most that we can actually get for this asset, and then is Milwaukee going to be interested in that? So I just think there's way more moving parts for this Boston deal than Miami, and that's what you're hearing in that Jake Fisher clip, not necessarily that Miami is ahead. I still think the Miami deal isn't good enough for Milwaukee if you're going to move off of your MVP superstar.
6: What if it's the player, though? What if you go to the player, too? Okay, say the deals are similar. Well, I want to go to South Beach, and I want no state tax. And I want to live in South Florida. And I want to play for Pat Riley and Eric Spoelstra.
7: I mean, that changes it. If he wants to go to Miami, that changes it.
6: Everybody keeps asking, like, Miami's not attractive here. Like, Boston's the spot he wants to go to. Boston's where he wants to go to win. He can go down there and win.
3: Why is Miami more attractive for winning, though?
6: I didn't say they're more attractive for winning. I would say that he would go there, and it would bolster their chances. Of course, if you pair him with, like, a Jason Tatum, that's a pretty damn dynamic duo. No doubt about it, but there's no guarantees with that. And if you've got the choice and you're the player, my point in my career, yeah, I want to go down there, nice weather. My family probably love to live on a beach somewhere down there, and yeah, I'll just go to work down there.
3: Right, but if it's about winning, Boston clearly represents a better situation from a basketball standpoint.
6: So it's about counting rings then for him, because he already won. He's been
3: MVP. I don't know what it's about for him. I'm telling you that if it's about winning, Boston should be his choice over Miami. If it's about lifestyle, then Miami all the way.
6: Yeah, I mean,
3: those two things represent very different desires.
6: Yes.
3: Pat Riley, a guy in his 80s. What does that mean? Like, that doesn't do anything for Giannis, does it? Pat Riley, if anything, is going to be a guy who tells him to get his ass on the plane on time, is what it's going to be. If he's even doing that, I don't even know how involved he is in the day-to-day. I know he's still there, but he's
6: still,
3: you know,
6: out there. Like, what are we looking at? Miami. What's the attraction?
3: Miami. And, yeah, financially, yeah, it's a better situation. No doubt.
6: It seems like they like Spoelstra. Players love playing for him.
7: No, it's a stable franchise.
6: He's at least been there. Yeah. They fire coaches left and right up here. Look at the Knicks.
3: Yeah, it's not a clown show joke show, no. But it's not the immediate chance to win for a guy who's now entering his mid-30s.
6: I understand.
3: If it's about the winning, then he would choose Boston in this. That's what I would tell you. So I think they represent two different choices. But he will have a very influential say and how this works, because he has to be willing to re-sign with whichever team he gets traded to.
6: Bingo.
3: Now, we've heard the reports he'd be willing to re-sign with either of these two teams. So he's not saying no to either one of these two teams.
6: Right.
3: So I really think he's open to either one, is what I think. And he has cover either way. If he goes to Boston, well, I really wanted the opportunity to win right away.
7: Mm-hmm.
3: And they offer that. He ends up in Miami. Well, I wanted to go to Boston too, but Miami made a better offer, and I'm happy to be here. Like, he won't look bad either way landing with either team, because he can always just blame the Celtics for not offering more and getting the deal done. And say, oh, I would have liked to have, but, you know, Miami's great, and I'm happy to be here. And both franchises have stable, as you said, stable leadership. And are stable teams.
6: Structure.
3: And are not a joke. They both have good head coaches, so they don't have to worry about that. Like, he's got cover to do whatever he wants. But with a three-team deal, as you mentioned, Tim McCone, I'm getting the sense that maybe trading Jaylen Brown is a little bit more difficult than the Celtics would have anticipated. And that might be the roadblock right now. Moving Jaylen Brown may not be easy. It's a big salary, and the league may look at him and say, yeah, we really like him, and he's a good player, and we think he could make our team better, but he's making a salary that we don't really want to pay him.
6: Yeah, he's not a top five player. He's getting paid like one, but is he in the top 10? I would say he is. So he's kind of there, you know? It's like the whole Drake May thing. Is he top five? No, but, oh, he's right there. Don't forget, he's won. He's won the MVP in the finals. He's won the Eastern Conference Finals MVP. So it's not like this is some schlep you're schlepping off here, and that's kind of the way it's been termed. Got to find a suitor for taking him. It's like the throwaway deal. Better be right on this.
3: I don't think anyone's treating him like a throwaway. I think the salary is prohibitive for some teams.
6: It's just the way the term is. It's right there playing that all. Like, we need to find, you know, and the hang up here is Jaylen Brown here, and who wants to take him and his money? Like, it's just like a throwaway comment. And that would piss me off if I'm Brown. This is going to motivate the hell out of me if I'm Brown.
3: Well, I mean, what should piss him off more is that there are not teams lining up to trade for him.
6: All of it. Yep.
3: So that's just reality. If the phone is not ringing with teams that want Jaylen Brown, well, is it really about what a reporter says about it? Or the way it's viewed by those in the media? Or is it about the fact that the league itself doesn't look at you and say that your salary matches what you give a team?
6: I haven't heard like one positive thing said about Brown in the last 2 or 3 weeks. It's just like, it feels like it's just, you know, get off your Twitch, or whatever the hell it is, get off your stream, about me, my favorite year. Like Felger's the only other one, just like, I wouldn't do the deal. I wouldn't trade him for Giannis. And I'm not saying
3: you're
6: going to
3: believe him.
6: That's the only like
3: the backing. Scorned Bucks fan.
6: Like what this dude has done for this organization, and just like, oh, we're all tainted people.
7: Yeah, he's about to get traded for a 2-time MVP. That's respect.
6: That's nice.
7: That's respect. Like, I don't know what you're supposed to do with Jaylen Brown in terms of respect right now if you're trying to flip him. No?
6: Oh, I think bridges have been burned. And the worst part of it is you might get stuck with him. Then camp's going to start, no, I want the ball. Remember last year? Yeah, I want the ball. I'm going to handle it. It's kind of like they have to deal with him. Where's Tatum at in all this? Where's the support for Brown?
3: Not his job.
6: Yeah, sure is it, huh?
3: I mean, I don't think Jason Tatum is deciding.
7: No, Jaylen was super supportive of Tatum during the regular season, by the way, when he was coming back.
3: Yeah.
7: You know, didn't make comments about his team and everything like that.
3: Yeah. Jaylen Brown, favorite season ever. Tatum was out, favorite yeah. season ever.
7: Yeah, yeah.
3: I love that.
7: Yeah.
3: It's the absolute best.
6: Well, he got it tapped out on that Saturday. That's right. I forgot about that one.
3: So more on Giannis. Gary Washburn, we played a clip of him yesterday saying he ultimately does not believe Giannis ends up in Boston. Has he changed his tune? We'll hear more from him. And Dan Levitard with something on Jaylen Brown. More on Jaylen Brown and his value within the league and whether or not teams would be interested in moving on him. That's all coming up here on Zolak and Bertrand.
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15: I think you might have a mystery team that has salary that could say, you know what? Let's just go for it. You know what? Let's get a guy we can sell. You know what? We're tired of being insignificant. So over the next week, I would look out for a mystery team to emerge, and it could make an offer for Giannis. But I'd still think the Miami and Boston still. I think the Heat, they've been big fish hunting for now damn near 10 years since LeBron left. That was 12 years ago now. And they've come up short. But they don't have the assets unless a third team jumps in. So we'll see about that. But I think Miami's still a thing.
16: Has Gary Washburn changed his mind? No. In fact, he's doubling down and saying he thinks it is Miami. They have had a desire to bring in a big star since they lost LeBron 12 years ago.
17: I can't believe it's
16: LeBron. Oh, my goodness. 12 years ago they lost LeBron, and they've been big fish hunting, as he called it, ever since.
17: Sit there for an hour and watch Jim Gray with him until he made that damn decision. What an awful setup that was. Suckers. 12 years. Wow. They've done it before. They can do it again.
16: So he thinks it's going to be Miami in the end that lands him, that gets the deal done, probably trades away their draft for the next decade in a deal for Giannis. And if that happens, how does that look? How does that look if the Celtics don't land Giannis after being in those talks? I think it looks like they're not capable of swinging for those big deals or swinging for that big trade, or they're not all that interested, or they're half in, half out. I think that's going to be the look.
17: Well, they are. I mean, they brought in Gordon Hayward. They went after, you know, Porzingis, Drew Holiday, Kemba Walker, Kyrie Irving. Kyrie Irving was a superstar, man. So they've had those type of guys come in and went after him. It just would suck if you get beat by the Miami Heat on this one. Because you're up, do you want to put a monetary figure on it? Is it about money? I mean, they're all kind of in the same ballpark, the type of money they're going to end up getting. Then it comes down to everything else. Staff, facility, likability, you know, dealing with the people. You know, hey, I like spending time with this guy, or I like spending time with this guy. It's a lot of time you spend with them. That's your job. You know them more than you know your damn family. This would be bad for the Celtics. Because what's plan B?
6: Plan B, I think, is to try to build a better roster around the two Jays. I mean, I think if you don't land them...
17: It's not the end of the world.
6: It's just, it's a ballsy move if you go out and get Giannis, is it not? I mean, the two Jays is a safety net that you have had now for years, and you're going to continue to have, because even if you fall short, you do feel like there is a safety net of just, you know what, we're going to be a top four seed at the very worst, and we'll see how things shake out in the postseason. You can't say Eastern Conference Finals is the floor anymore, because that hasn't been the case for the last 2 years, but you know during the regular season, if those two guys are healthy, you are going to win a lot of regular season games. And we've seen what happens if you bring in a superstar in Kyrie Irving, like you mentioned, and it goes off the rails.
17: Bingo.
6: And you're moving off of a guy that, even though he's made comments this offseason that you haven't necessarily liked, you've been able to roll with here for going on a decade and not have major issues.
17: He's
6: going to
17: play his ass off, period.
6: And you're bringing
17: no matter how the situation is, he will play his ass off.
6: You're bringing in a guy that's been 2 hours late for the plane, and his whole team is sitting there going, when the hell is Giannis getting here, right? So there is some risk involved if you bring this guy into your organization. But the ceiling is raised significantly if you bring him in. So I think that's part of it. Are you ready to do this? Are you ready to pull the trigger on a move that potentially gets you the next championship but could blow up in your face, and now what are you left with?
16: Don't you want to know the circumstances of this not being able to be as close as Miami? Don't you want to know that? Is it because they are indecisive? Is it because they don't truly know what it is they want to do? Is it because they're fearful of the risk, and so they're only going to sort of dabble in the idea instead of really going for it? Those are the things I want to know.
17: Yeah.
16: And if it doesn't happen, and it was their plan, what's plan B? Where does it go from here?
17: I mean, and Brad's got to understand that, too, and some of their money people, too. I mean, you're dealing with Tatum and Brown, who have massive contracts. So you kind of know what the value is to match up for anything of that type of deal. I don't think this will come down to, well, we don't want to give up 2-1s. You know, we really want to just give up 2-2s. Like, you know, this isn't an A.J. Brown trade, a 1-3 for a 1-5. This is changing the organization. Like, it's a shift. You go out and get this guy, you're shifting. And you better have a new offensive system. Like, you're making changes.
16: Dan Le Batard says this about the availability of Jaylen Brown.
14: If reporters don't know anything, if no one who's credible has credibly reported that Jaylen Brown is being offered by the Celtics. No one has said that. And we're talking about whether it should be insulted when it's just a bunch of people talking. They might as well be around a urinal. Like, they happen to be on television, but they might as well be around a urinal, given that no one credible is reporting anything about Jaylen Brown. And everyone's talking about whether he should have his feelings hurt or whether he should be insulted.
18: But ultimately, when the local reporters start talking about you, like you mentioned Kevin O'Connor. Kevin O'Connor is going on NBC Sports Boston, the local side of things, and saying, hey, I doubt Milwaukee would want Jaylen Brown. I doubt he'd want to be in Milwaukee. But if Giannis wants to win, the obvious place for him to be is Boston. And they just need to find a third team to take Jaylen Brown. When the local media starts talking that way, we've seen it. Tyler Hero has had to go through this every single offseason of his entire career. And going through that has been difficult. He finally got to a space where it was like, okay, I could block that out. He has not had quite the success. You guys mentioned it in the local hour. Jaylen Brown is a finals MVP, the one time they've won a championship with this group. He must be looking at the local side of it and saying, wait a minute, Bill Simmons, the guy who cares about the Celtics, is saying, trade me, go get Giannis. Kevin O'Connor is suggesting that. That should put Jaylen Brown in a position where Jaylen Brown says, hey, you know what? I don't want to be here. I want a trade regardless of what happens. Get me out of here.
16: Oh, boy. So that's the backlash. I hear my name, I see it out there in reports, and credible or not, F you, I'm out of here. Could it get to that point? I got an email, listener, who said, have the Celtics provided any indication that Jaylen Brown is on the trading block, or is this all pure speculation and Radio Gaga? I don't know what Radio Gaga means.
17: Radio Gaga.
16: But I think what he means is just pure speculation and discussion. And I would say the Celtics would never give you an indication that he was on the trading block. If he is on the trading block, they are not going to tell anybody. It would come from other teams.
6: Right, like Lebatard saying, well, you shouldn't be mad right now because there's no credible person saying that. I would just say that Jaylen Brown isn't an idiot. And Jaylen Brown knows that if you're actually interested in Giannis, they're not going to keep all three of those guys on the roster at the same time. Those three guys are not going to be on the Boston Celtics. So one of us is gone, and it's not going to be Jason Tatum. It's going to be me. It's not hard to put those pieces together. Like, again, Jaylen Brown's not an idiot.
16: If the Giannis reporting is realistic...
6: Which, by the way, and credible people have talked about that.
16: Tons of credible people have said that, which means the next step. So, no, have they given any hard sort of intel to anyone that he's available and they're talking? No, but it's reasonable to assume that they are. It's reasonable to speculate on that being the case right now. So, I get why that's happening. 617-779-0985. Tony is in Boston. Hey, Tony.
19: Hey, Zoe, I'm with you, man.
17: Hey.
19: First of all, I don't want Giannis. Trading Brown, if it is true, trading Brown for Giannis doesn't make you better because the play style is not going to change. Tatum's not going to change his play style. It's not going to happen. And Tatum ain't got the dog in him. And if Danny was still the general manager here and he had to trade one, who do you think he's going to trade? I think he would trade Tatum and get more for the money than Brown.
17: I never said I didn't want Giannis. I've not said that. I'm just saying you better get it right. Like Tim said, it's a ballsy move because it is an organizational shift. Meaning what we've been doing, we're kind of there. It's safe. Yeah, we've been contenders pretty much every year. These guys have played together for 8 years. Something has to change.
16: They weren't a contender last year.
17: I mean,
16: they didn't contend. They got bounced in the first round.
17: You don't think they were a contender going into the playoffs?
16: I mean, I thought they were,
17: but then I was proven wrong. Yeah. And I think Brad said that in his post wrap up press conference, which I think stunned a lot of people.
16: You're not a contender unless you're routinely in your conference finals.
17: Which they pretty much
16: And for a stretch, they were.
17: Yeah.
6: Yeah.
16: But not in the last 2 years.
17: No.
16: They're falling off a shelf without that supporting cast they used to have. They're not capable together of doing this as the two best players. How many more seasons of that would you need to see to say, you know what? These two on their own, without a really strong supporting cast, are incapable. Because I've seen it. Now I've seen it.
6: So that's another question you'd have to weigh, though, right?
16: Like, yeah.
6: All right, you know what? Let's run it back and let's change this supporting cast. And you do, and you get bounced in round one or round two next year, and you say, maybe this isn't going to work. Well, now
16: maybe. No, at that point, you have like definitive, over-the-top, overwhelming, mountain of evidence type of proof.
6: Right, but I'm saying, what are you going to pivot to next year when Giannis isn't available?
16: Thank you. That's the point I've gone back to a million times, which is how often do these opportunities come up where you can move on from one star player and get another with a better resume? That happens almost never. And you can roll the dice and just say, hey, things change in this league all the time and guys become available all the time and it's a wild league and you can never predict what's going to happen. I get that. There is an element of that. But this feels like a big, big, big opportunity that's in front of them. And how often do one of those players say, yeah, I'd really like to go play for the Celtics and I like their coach a lot? How often does that happen? Is that really, you know, routinely part of the mix for them? And so I think in the long run and in the short term, they're better if they do it. Brandon's in Boston. Brandon.
20: Hey, guys. Thanks for taking my phone call. So, you know, I know you guys are talking about what if this Giannis deal doesn't go through. That's okay. There's another deal out there, and we know Danny Ainge is the one that drafted Jaylen Brown. And I did some research, and if they do make this deal – and I would offer Danny Ainge some picks, too, to make this deal even sweeter. But you'll be able to get Larry Marketin or John Concher or Larry Marketin and Keontae George, which I like that package.
16: Never fails. Never fails to give us a package of three or four other names to go after. I don't think that's a deal that the Celtics are going to jump at. Or I don't even know why we're doing that. Oh, Let's not do that.
17: We won that one.
16: Let's not do that today. Winner. Please. Please. Ramona Shelburne on what's happening and is Jalen available? Is he able to be traded for right now? If a team calls today and says, hi, Celtics, I'd like to trade for Jalen Brown. What do they do? How do they react to that? Oh, we get into that a little bit. More of your calls coming up next. Here are the headlines with McCone.
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6: All right, we'll start with the Red Sox. They're still not good, and they're definitely not good at Fenway Park. Now 12-23 on the season after falling to the Blue Jays at Fenway last night, 6-1. Jake Bennett gets the start for Boston tonight against Toronto. First pitch, 6:45. In the NBA, Jake Fisher reporting that while Boston continues to loom as a potential Giannis landing spot, sources tell him the Celtics are actively working to trade up from their number 27 pick in next Tuesday's draft. NBA Finals Game 5 averaging 24.5 million viewers on ABC and ESPN, making it the most watched Game 5 since the 1998 Finals. In the World Cup action, it begins again with Portugal going up against DR Congo today at 1 o'clock. 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
2: I have a question I think everyone at home is probably screaming at their television and saying, what do we know about Jaylen Brown's actual availability in a trade?
3: Correct.
2: Because we are putting this out there.
3: He had a hell of a season.
2: Right. But, like, do we actually know that they have actually put him in a trade?
3: I think that what I have heard from teams around the league is more speculation. I think the Boston Celtics would tell you that they love Jaylen Brown. He had an incredible season for them. He was in my top five in MVP voting. He carried them this year without Jason Tatum.
4: Right. I mean, it takes a Giannis to get that done, right?
3: Yeah.
4: But I also hear that the Bucks front office has some undue pressure on them.
3: But
4: when your owner says, hey, we're trying to do this before the draft. I don't think that's a great deadline for your front office. Like, maybe
3: it's- all this is leverage, though. All this is a moment of maximum leverage. But guess what? There'll be another one.
1: Ramona Shelbourne talking about how the team she talks to around the NBA are more speculative on the availability of Jaylen Brown. And less about there being an actual offer or a shopping of Jaylen Brown. I think the Celtics are probably pretty careful to not shop him. I bet they're not calling everyone saying, hey, this guy's available. Are you interested? I'm guessing they're not going to go to that extent. And I do believe what we speculated on yesterday. They want to get a deal done for Giannis without giving up Brown in that deal. They want to trade him separately from doing the deal for Giannis. Is what I think is going on, which is why they would be able to slow play any conversations about Jaylen Brown. But also, we know they've tried to trade him before. That gets forgotten. I know that it was 4 years ago now. It's been a bit that they made a call on Durant trying to move Brown in that potential deal. And that's a long time ago, and a lot has happened since then, including winning a title and contract extensions. And so that it was a different time, but it's the same people running the team. Brad Stevens was still doing the damn thing then. And so I think that should be considered. If I remember that correctly, that was post Danny Ainge leaving, right?
5: Yes.
6: I believe, yeah.
5: Yeah.
1: So I don't know. Yeah, it is. It is. He left in 21 or 20. Because Brad was coaching, it was 21 before the 20. Yeah, so he was gone. That was Brad Stevens running the show. Jaylen Brown was put up in a trade talk then. So speculative, yes. Has there been any solid reporting that he's been offered? No. They want to know that they could do a deal for Giannis before they could really try and move Brown. That's nice, though, that Ramona had him in her top five voting for MVP. Didn't have him as the MVP, but had him in the top five. He has the sixth highest AAV in the NBA. Does the rest of the league look at him and say, well, that's a guy that is worth the sixth highest AAV?
5: No. No, the league doesn't look at him that way. There's no way.
1: Like, for example, Jokic is ninth in the league. In
5: Jokic,
1: AAV.
5: SGA.
1: The money you pay Jokic every year is less than Jaylen Brown. Which player would teams rather have?
5: What's Luka? Jaylen is not a top five guy. AAV, let you say, like, this is what I want.
1: Luka's 14th. Yeah. Tied for 14th with Bam Adebayo. Now, the monetary numbers are not that different. Luka's at 53.4. Jaylen Brown's at 57.
6: Right.
1: But I do think that comes into play when you're talking about, oh, is this guy overpaid? Is he taking up too much money? Is he not worth it, worth the investment? I think that there are other teams. But also I think the bigger roadblock is the two-year extension that he's going to want for 2 years and $140 million.
5: Yeah, he deserves it.
1: What?
5: He deserves it.
1: He does?
5: Well, this is like quarterback money. Like, this is where this thing's heading. If teams have this money and the NBA pays all these people, we just talked about what Fox is making in the four-year extension that kicks in. If he's worth that, and Jaylen Brown sure as hell is worth $70 million a year, no question. That's the market.
1: Well, I would tell you De'Aaron Fox is not worth it either.
5: Right, we said that.
1: But just because someone does it doesn't mean you, all of a sudden you look at it and say, this guy is worth it for your team. I think there are plenty of teams that would say, we're not paying that guy $71 million a year. We're not doing that.
7: He's got 3 years left on this deal, too. So you're tacking on those deals. So now talk about the age, where he's at in terms of his career.
1: Let's put him on the books at 35 years old, guy who's dealt with a knee for $71 million. I don't want the Celtics doing it, and I wouldn't do it if I were the owner of another team. No, thank you. Out on that. I think that might be the bigger roadblock. That he'll be pissed if you don't give him the $140 million, $142 million. 2 years, $142. Which might be a bigger deal than his current money. Alan's in Westwood. Hi, Alan.
8: Hey, yeah, I don't think they should trade for Giannis. He's been, since 2021, since the championship, he's been injured, oft injured. He's going to be 32 soon. I think they got the 9th and 10th best player in the league. I think they should try to build around them, and Mazzulla should change his offense and, work, and Jalen needs to work on his handle, basically. But how do you get rid of a guy who played well with his teammates last year? Lastly, if they're going to trade Brown, I would suggest they go after Jabari Smith, Tari Eason.
1: Okay, you're going to have to put those into the trade machine. We are not the trade machine. We are talking about Jaylen Brown, in or out, Giannis, in or out. Thank you for your thoughts on that. The teammates are going to be different, number one. And also, when you have to defend your player by saying 10 years into his career, he just needs to work on his handle, yet you're the 6th highest paid guy in the league, that kind of is getting problematic. I thought that that was fixed. I thought that that had improved dramatically, but I feel like this year maybe it regressed. The handle problem of Jaylen Brown?
5: Handle the ball a lot more.
1: Handle problem. He's got a problem with handling the ball. And
5: that's one of his negatives.
1: Not turning it over.
7: I also think
1: he's just got to work on his handle.
7: If you're talking about the downfall of the Bucks from 2021, was it the play of Giannis, or was it that one of their 3 best players, Chris Middleton, got banged up and hurt and was never the same player again? Jrue Holiday continued to get old, and the supporting cast around him, kind of faded, and the roster wasn't the same, and then the coaching staff in the front office kind of fell apart, and then you had a dysfunctional situation last year with Doc Rivers. I think that is way more to blame than Giannis when it comes to the Bucks and the failures there.
1: And again, we've said this stat before, but as you've said, prior to the injury this year, Giannis had played in more games over a 5-year stretch than Jaylen Brown. So you can't use the oft-injured narrative that has surrounded Giannis in this because, the guy we're talking about would be out the door is someone who's dealt with plenty of stuff himself. He's just got to change. They just got to change the way they're going to play. It's a lot easier when you change the personnel. Giannis last year, dunks. He was top 10 in dunks despite playing only in those 36 games.
7: Really?
1: Finished 6th.
5: Do you remember the playoffs a couple years ago?
1: He was first in each of the previous 2 seasons.
5: Remember when they won the whole damn thing in those playoff games where he just went right down the middle of the lane and was just dunking on
7: the floor? There's nothing you can do.
5: You couldn't stop him. They were fouling. They weren't calling fouls. He was running over people. They were taking charges, and he was just taking it to the rim every single freaking trip. That was a fun time to watch that. He's not that same player, but that was fun.
1: In those 36 games is what it was. That's the stat I saw. So in 36 games, I guess in the stretch that he played, he was still top 10 at that time, despite dealing with what he was dealing with. That's what I think the stat was. But he's really good, even still. Be easier to change the style when you change the player. That's what we're going to say. Connor in Reading. Hey, Connor.
9: I think a lot of the problem with Jaylen Brown and with the whole thing with the Brad Stevens, one is the extension. No one wants to pay him $70 million. I think he's the most overpaid player in the history of the sport. But Brad Stevens basically said that this season was a fluke. He said that they didn't beat enough good teams, we didn't have enough rim pressure, and we didn't have enough rim defense. Giannis basically covers both of that. And when people talk about the injuries that Giannis has, he's only played 5 less games than Jaylen Brown since like 2021, and the Bucks were literally investigated and fined this year for not playing him. Giannis himself said, "Hey, I'm healthy," And then people are all like, oh, no, I don't want to trade for Giannis. He's always hurt. And Jaylen Brown just led this team. He carried this team. I don't even think he carried the team. I really don't think he played that well this season. Led the team, led the league in missed shots, led the league in turnovers, and then he was atrocious in the playoffs. You guys were just talking about the offensive fouls, led the playoffs in offensive fouls, horrible down the stretch, and then blowing a 3-1 lead, lost in historical fashion. Yeah, this is my favorite season. I'm out on Jaylen Brown.
1: Okay. I mean, it's a little strong to say he didn't play all that well.
5: Is it not? You think?
1: It's a little strong. I mean, it's a bit much.
5: Quitter.
1: Yeah. Mike in the truck. Hey, Mike.
10: Hey, guys. With the Giannis speculation, I mean, I wouldn't say I'm completely out on Jaylen Brown, but when you're going to get a guy like Giannis, you have to think about the integrity of who the guy is. And when you're also thinking about what you have to give up for him, that third team, you don't know what they want in return. If you want to, if they have to, you know, give two first-round picks along with Giannis, I don't know if that's a smart organizational move, because then you're also ruining the youth of the foundation of the group.
1: You're saying culturally, you get Giannis, like it's a problem because he's a star and he's kind of wants to be babied and, you know, the showing up late for the team flight stuff.
10: Correct.
1: Okay. Yeah. Okay. He's talking about the impact that he would have on young players. I don't care.
5: I don't think it,
1: I think it might be right. He might be right on that, and it could impact that. But you're not going to win with young players who just care a lot. You're going to win with the guys who are uber talented. Giannis did have 142 dunks in his 36 games. He was sixth in the league, even though he only played in 36 games. That was the correct stat. And Victor Wembanyama finished fifth in the league with 178. And he played in 64 games in the regular season. How about that? Like OG Anunoby played in 67 games. He had 126 dunks on the year. So Giannis still had more than him in the amount of games that he played this year. He takes it to the rim. He gets there.
7: Didn't we see the ceiling, by the way, in terms of like the playing hard every night thing this past year?
1: Yeah, that leads to a first round playoff exit against Philadelphia. They couldn't play hard. They couldn't get through a playoff series doing that. We'll get to more on this coming up. Your thoughts, 617-779-0985. Next.
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5: Boy, every day I come in, I got to hear Beatle talk about, hey, look at this shirt, Zoe. 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

0: 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You want to jump on board, feel free. 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Ryan.
1: Hello. What's going on, Beto and Zoe?
0: What's up?
1: I just wanted to talk about the trade rumors with Giannis and Brown. The caller that you guys had before, Connor, and you, Beto, kind of took my thunder a little bit, but I just wanted to say that in their whole careers, Giannis has only played for about three more seasons than Brown, but they've both been injured and missed around the same amount of time, virtually. So all this talk about, oh, I wouldn't do it because the injury, like, I don't want to hear that. These players don't come available that often. I would definitely trade Brown for Giannis. Hopefully they get it done. Just wanted to hear what you guys think about that.
0: Yeah, I don't like the trades where you move off a piece and you move off a player and then you get three lesser players. As Maz has historically said, horses for ponies or ponies for horses. I don't like trading the horse for the ponies. I don't love doing that because it's really hard to win a deal that way. I always want to be the team that gets the best player in a deal.
2: Stud for stud.
0: You know, talk about a different sport for half a second here. To talk about that Red Sox trade with Garrett Crochet, which is now some way, somehow, we talked about it yesterday, entered an area where you're starting to question, did the Red Sox win the deal? I would be stunned if there's a player in that deal that ends up being a better player than Garrett Crochet. I would. It'd be really hard. I mean, Garrett Crochet, when he's healthy, is unbelievable. So he's really good.
2: It's like that Myles Garrett deal. Who won the deal? The Rams or Cleveland? Cleveland gets first in all those picks. I mean, you could conceivably say at some point here Cleveland won the deal. But right now, in immediacy, it's Garrett going to the Rams. And I think that's how people are going to feel about if you get Giannis. Like, oh, we won that deal. We got Giannis. Then you got to give it some time. And you say, uh-oh, maybe we didn't win that deal.
0: Well, I would say that I think that's a bad comp to talk about that deal. That deal to me is so rare in the NFL where you can make a case that both teams are going to do really well because of the deal.
2: Yeah.
0: I would say, why don't you look at the Micah Parsons deal? That's like a better
2: that's
0: one.
2: That's a good point.
0: That's a better deal to look at and say.
2: Dallas is good. Cleveland's good. Like, how much better
0: to
2: did
0: me,
2: you get?
0: The team that ends up with Micah Parsons in that deal is the better. It won the deal. It's going to be real hard to beat that and find a player that is equal to or better than him, even with those picks.

0: Put yourself in Brad Stevens' spot.
1: I want them to keep Brown and build better around those two.
0: So you don't want Giannis. You want Brown.
1: I know what I got in Brown. Yeah. I worry about Jason Tatum blending with Giannis because he will be second fiddle. Brown stays. He's still top fiddle. Tatum, even though I don't like to admit it. He's still top dog. It's his team. He's the face of the team. He's on all the plastered banners or poles they put over that place where they get the pigeons, that station, train station where they feed the pigeons. Jason Tatum everywhere. It would be Giannis everywhere if you pull this deal off. And then you'd have to worry about the whole Marcus Smart like part of it. Like, oh, we got Giannis. We're going to put Giannis over the cover of this. Oh, we better put Tatum on it too. He's going to get pissed. Then you got to manage. You got to micromanage that ego that way. Now you get rid of Derek White. And you booster your bench. Tim, you mentioned it. Build better around those two. Because you know the base that you have in those two. They're pretty damn good, and they play every night. That's a tough thing to say about this league at this point. Too much of the unknown. You know what you have? That's like Chris Gonzalez. You know what you have? Sign him. Oh, we get those two picks. Yeah, you don't know how they're going to... You don't know what those picks are going to be. I'd keep them.
2: I'm blowing it up. I'm trading for Giannis, and then I'm trading everything else sort of around that to kind of remake this roster around those two guys. And so I don't know if that means that, you know, we talked about, is Jaylen Brown actually going to be the centerpiece in this Bucks deal? I don't know. Maybe he's not. Maybe you can actually get it done for something else, picks, Derek White, and a bunch of other stuff. But I'm flipping Jaylen Brown then for other assets to help build around those two guys. That's what I'm doing.
0: All right, 617-779-0985. Let's get to headlines. We'll come back. You mentioned Christian Gonzalez. Where do things stand with Christian Gonzalez? An update from Burt Breer. That's on the way next.
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2: Starting the NBA, Jake Fisher reporting that while Boston continues to loom as a potential Giannis landing spot, sources are telling him the Celtics are actively working to trade up from their number 27 pick in next Tuesday's draft. NBA Finals Game 5 averaged 24.5 million viewers on ABC and ESPN, making it the most watched Game 5 since the 1998 Finals. Red Sox falling to the Blue Jays at Fenway last night, 6-1. Boston now 12-23 at Fenway this season. Jake Bennett gets the start for the Sox tonight. First pitch, 6:45. World Cup action begins with Portugal going up against DR Congo at 1. And then in the NHL, we have breaking news this morning. The Toronto Maple Leafs have hired Jim Hiller as their next head coach. 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I'm Tim McConnell, Boston's home for Sports 98.5. 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
8: Based on what I know about this situation, I would say that agency that's representing both Witherspoon and Gonzalez is thinking that they're going to get Witherspoon done first.
9: Mm-hmm.
8: There's two reasons why. One, Seattle's been way more aggressive with signing guys, and we see what they did for Jaxon Smith-Njigba, so they've got history of it, right? The second thing is Seattle's for sale, and the Seahawks ownership is going to change here probably in the next 2 or 3 months. And so if you're the football people there, you kind of want to have that taken care of because you don't know how the rules of engagement might change with a new owner coming in. There's going to be some urgency on both sides to get something done there. And then I think, you know, after that, like if Witherspoon gets done, my guess would be that agent is then going to look at it and say, okay, here's our floor.

Hour number two of Zolak and Bertrand from our Town Fair Tire Studios. That is Bert Breer on NBC Sports Boston Early Edition, talking about how it plays out with Christian Gonzalez. Gonzalez spoke last week, obviously hopeful that something gets done. He has reportedly purchased a new home in

0: area, if you think that that is an indication, for $2.9 million. Yeah, it was listed at.
1: Fred and Hardy ripping it this morning.
0: Saying what?
1: That a guy that makes $35 million bucks is going to live in Walpole.
0: Where do they think that a lot of guys live that are on the team?
1: Live with the highfalutin people. They were, because Don Darrow had that, he bought a house in Walpole. He's staying. Fred started pulling up Zillow. He said, well, there's one for $1.4 million. Hardy found a couple $2 million ones. So that was nice. Well, this is a nice house in Walpole, man. Sorry. Oh. I think everybody assumes when an athlete comes in and makes a ton of money, they're going to live in a seaport. That's what everybody does, right?
0: I don't know. I don't know that everybody does do that. There are a lot of players over the years with large salaries that have lived
1: something like Providence, though,
0: in the suburbs or in Providence. So
1: I don't blame them. I would say Providence would be an easier in and out to get to the stadium on morning.
0: Oh yeah,
2: some people don't like to commute 30 miles to work every
1: right.
2: day.
1: Right.
0: Some guys like to be close.
1: That's what I said. Like, imagine rain, sleet, and snow, end of October, and it's 23 out, and you come out of your apartment building, and you got to go down to get your car, and then you finally get your coffee, and you start Googling the maps, or you go to Waze or whatever, and, oh, I got to go down this access road, take the back, and I have to take another way to get to 93, because 93 is gridlock right now, because I got to get to Foxborough for a 7:30 a.m. meeting, and I am in gridlock. Walpole puts you 10 minutes away.
0: Yeah, I mean, I would just say that he's a 23-year-old kid and is 5 beds, 6 baths, and 8,100 square feet not enough?
1: It's gorgeous.
0: It's gorgeous. The home was built in 2023. I've actually learned that the person who owns it is the builder himself. And when you've got a builder's home, you just know that it's got a lot nice of high-end touches yeah. and has been very well thought out.
1: Right.
0: And that is probably the case with this home.
1: It's yeah, that would suck living here.
0: It's a beautiful property. So yeah,
1: cut the grass.
0: I think he could hack it there despite the big raise that he's about to get.
1: Yeah.
0: And we'll do okay. And he will find that it's enough space for him. At this point in time, maybe he's just a humble guy taking care of his money.
1: His dogs are on the way.
0: You know?
1: Yeah.
0: I'd love to see that. You know what? I'm going to buy a gorgeous home. One gorgeous home here and a dozen other gorgeous homes in other right. various locations that I will love to visit when I'm not busy playing football. Right? Maybe he is just that. A young, humble dude who's taking care of his money and not, you know, overextending himself or whatever. But Breer talks about how Witherspoon's going to get done first because it's the floor. We talked about that last week. It is the smart track to take if you're Christian Gonzalez.
1: Oh, 100%.
0: And Bert says, well, that's being complicated out in Seattle because the team is for sale. That sounds like excuse-making to me.
1: Yep.
0: They just signed Jaxon Smith-Njigba this offseason.
1: Yep. We're unsure so they can only we have do, new ownership. This is just coming off the Super Bowl. Like you're some startup franchise. Like, oh, we don't know what we're getting into here. Come on.
0: If you're Seattle, let's flip this because I think what Bird is saying is bull crap. I'm not saying he's making
1: no,
0: it up
1: no,
0: or
1: he's
0: spewing bull crap.
1: Told, right.
0: Bert's hearing that, and I think what people are saying or if they're claiming that it's bull crap, and here's why. Seattle signed one of these younger players already with big dollars this offseason. And Seattle's not stupid. If I were the person running the Seahawks from an ownership level right now, you know what I would say? Don't sign Witherspoon. Make the Pats go first. They never give their guys the best deals. They're the team that wouldn't pay Tom Brady two at 25. Let them sign Gonzalez. We know that whatever they end up getting him to agree to,
3: one for 13,
0: means it's going to be a less than market shattering contract, and we much prefer the Pats go first and have the Patriots deal be the floor. These are two teams that are playing hot potato right now. Oh, no. I don't want to do it. I'm not signing my guy. You sign your guy.
1: Yep.
0: That's what it
1: hot
0: is.
1: Hot potato, yep. You know who's saying hot potato the best? The Wiggles. Best boy band group that sang Hot Potato.
2: What are you doing now?
1: What? He said Hot Potato. They're playing Hot Potato. I just thought of the Wiggles. Hot Potato, Hot Potato. Hot Potato, Hot Potato.
2: I mean, we're not talking about Vrabel. I don't know why you're deflecting so much.
1: I didn't deflect. I'm talking about Hot Potato. He said Hot Potato.
2: Gotcha.
1: They're playing Hot Potato. I don't want it. You have it. You do it first. Yeah. Oh, Gonzalez, wait it out if you're him. The agent's playing it perfectly. They got the same agent. It's going to get interesting.
0: But now the agent gets stuck in between. I mean, yeah, he's now stuck.
1: But he knows he's got two big money clients here at some point. He's not stuck. He's like, all right, who's going to blink first? We got time here. You really want him showing up at camp and just standing around and not acting?
0: I was going to say, do you really have time? You need to get this settled within the next 5 weeks.
1: If I'm the
0: That's not though. A ton of time to get two different contracts done to avoid your clients showing up at camp saying, yeah, I don't think I'm going to practice today. I'm going to need a new deal.
1: Yeah, I just think it's – you brought in A.J. Brown. You made the move. You gave a big collateral to get him. You're going to be paying him big money here at some point. Next year, you got the quarterback sitting there looking at it. You don't want this to drag out and get ugly and then carry over to next year. Then here we go with Drake May. And that's a guy you know you have to pay. There's no indecision there. Look at Mahomes with his freaking blown out knee. He just got the biggest contract in football. They extended him again. Yeah, that's where May's heading.
0: I don't think that a quarterback contract plays into something like this. I mean, sure, the team will tell you it does, and the team will tell you that they're budgeting, and it's all nonsense.
1: It does add up, though, like for New England in the past where, you know, whether it was Richard Seymour or somebody else, it was just like, or Dion when he left. They don't want to pay. Vinatieri, they don't want to pay. You know, say you get the whole, my point is with the Gonzalez, I'm not comparing corner to quarterback, but say you have an issue here with this contract and it rolls into the season. Then you get into next season, the offseason. There's talk of the extension. Then it doesn't happen. Next thing you know, you're in the camp. We're still waiting for that extension to come.
0: With Drake May?
1: Yes. I'm just saying, your two biggest superstar athletes, you don't want to drag it into holdouts. Like, at some point, you pay your guys. And I think they know they would have to more so with the quarterback than the other one. But I'm just saying, from a peripheral and the way it would look to people on the outside, oh, there's New England again, breaking balls. And I'm not saying they're breaking balls. That's a lot of money to pay people. Think about what they're going to have to pay A.J. Brown at some point. I think it was what? Was it Tom Curran that brought this up? About at some point, you're going to have to pay A.J. Brown. This is how it affects the Gonzalez signing, which I do think each one is separate. But you're going to give Brown money at the top of his position. You're going to give Gonzalez that comparable. Same thing with Drake. And I don't think you can really say around here, we've done it with three positions. Be kind of setting a new standard around here. It's kind of what you're going to do when you got to win, though. Or if you want to win. Or you just be Arizona. It'll be the Cardinals.
0: So a lot of people have brought up they'll be paying three players large sums of money, large salaries. I would ask, after Gonzalez, who was in that pipeline that you think you're going to have to dole out a big contract to as a young player? Who else have you drafted that you think is really going to develop into a top player at their position? Do you have anybody else you've drafted that you have that faith in?
1: You don't have that corner. You don't have that pass rusher.
0: I don't. You think Will Campbell's going to be highest paid?
3: I was going to say it would be one of your tackles, right?
1: No.
0: I don't see it with him.
1: 3 or 4 years from now, Woodson, if he continues to be a good player, but you'll still be like...
3: That's a safety,
0: you're talking
3: though.
0: About a safety, though. I mean, unless you're Elliot Wolf and you overpay a safety who's like out of the league basically a year later. I know that he's great at doing that. He loves doing that. It's his favorite thing. Oh, safety? Let's break the bank. Break the bank with the safety. Okay, I killed the convo.
3: I can't. I'm just going through their roster right now. No, there isn't a guy that you're identifying. Somebody. Going
0: right. Who is it? So I keep hearing that, like, oh, well, you're gonna pay everybody. Well, like, let me ask you a question. Who else on this roster do you think is going to command big dollars in the coming years?
1: Even if Henderson pops,
0: hate to break it to you, but
1: not gonna pay.
3: So that's a running back,
1: right? Look at Seattle. They won the MVP, beat you single-handedly in the Super Bowl, the running back. Guess what? They want to pay me.
0: And I'm sorry, like, Travion Henderson, nice player and all, but there's nothing that you saw from him in year one that makes you think he's going to be one of the best running backs in the sport.
1: Well, but you're asking me other draft picks. Oh, I saw that kid. He was pretty good. You know what I'm just saying? And say 3 years
0: from now. I'm not talking about pretty good. I'm talking about best in the league conversation, which Gonzalez is in. I don't think he's the best corner in the league, but I think he's clearly in that top five conversation for years to come.
1: Yeah.
0: I don't think there's anybody else on their roster. I don't put Drake May in it because that's a different category. Okay. Always. He's the piece of your franchise that you don't even have to debate. Although, leave it to this team to debate it because they did once and didn't pay Tom Brady 2 at 25. So that's why Seattle is sitting there saying, go ahead, get Gonzalez signed. Because the Patriots, like it or not, or realistic or not, have a reputation as being a team that breaks players' balls. They have that. That has stuck. That's how people view them. Their own fans view them that way. The league views them that way. Players view them that way. That's their reputation. So that's why Seattle is happy to pay Jaxon Smith-Njigba and then wait for Gonzalez to sign to let Gonzalez be the floor, not their own player. Not Witherspoon. And I think they're saying things like, geez, we're selling the team in a couple of months. We just can't do that right now. Yeah, I don't buy that. I don't buy that at all. You just won a Super Bowl. Whoever's coming in to buy that team is going to pay billions for it. They'll be able to handle the contract on Witherspoon. They'll be able to swallow that pill. They'll be okay. They'll be able to carry that on the mortgage. So I'm not too concerned for them. But that's what Breer has on Gonzalez. 617-779-0985. Tommy Curran has talked about Drake May and the possibility of taking less money to help the team. That idea. I want to talk about that idea. We'll do that coming up next. Stay tuned.
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15: So,
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18: Do you think that Drake May would consider, on his first big chance to make money, take less to help the team?
19: It would have to be sold. And on the face of it, the point that I was making in our email and the conversation I'd like to have is there is merit in it. And I understand the standpoint of fans and pro-labor folks. Over the course of time, it's like you got fat cap billionaires who are making money hand over fist, and now the players are going to say, I'm going to take less so that the team can build a lighthouse. Well, if they're going to build a lighthouse, don't take less. But if they're going to add a guard, a swing tackle, they're going to add somebody in the secondary, they're going to pay to retain somebody, then yes, you don't need to pay for the coaching staff, but this is a controlled spending league. It's socialistic principles in terms of there's only a certain amount of money to go around. So I'm not saying that Drake May should take less just so the Crafts can have more money. The Crafts haven't paid market dollar for a quarterback since 2010. 2010!
18: Long time.
19: They got plenty of money in their pockets to pay quarterbacks. However, it is simply logical to say the less one guy takes in a, for a smart team, Albert, the money can be spread around and divvied up and help the entirety be better.
1: Belichick must be coming back.
0: Tommy Curran talking about Drake May. What does that mean?
1: This guy was around here for all those years. Take less to play here and win.
0: Do you think that was Bill Belichick driving that?
1: I don't think Bill ever wanted to pay Tom.
0: Do you think Bill was the one working out? Wait a minute. It was Robert Kraft who called it the elegant solution that they worked out on the private jet ride together. That was not Bill Belichick doing the deal. Now, I would agree, Bill didn't like
1: just
0: paying
1: the
0: players.
1: The way the team is built, right.
0: But was it Bill who convinced Tom to do it? Who convinced Tom to do it? Bill Belichick or Robert Kraft?
1: Or KK.
0: Okay. So it was ownership that convinced the quarterback to do what he did. From, as Tommy Curran would tell you, 2010 on. From that point forward, they were not paying the market rate on quarterback. And they went so far as to celebrate it. They never hid that. They always celebrated Tom for the elegant solution, for working it out, for doing what was in the best interests of the team, allowing us to spread it around and have a better roster. And you either believed that or you didn't. And I would like to know what Tom Brady's true feelings are after the fact as to whether or not he should have done that in his career. He surely seems to be chasing money now. So I wonder if he would view that differently and act differently if he got a do-over those contracts.
1: Almost ordered Domino's pizza last week because he was endorsing it.
0: So. And he finally put his foot down at the end and was going to stay if they paid him that $2 and $25. the Drew Brees deal. If they paid him the Drew Brees deal, he would have taken it and stayed. But they couldn't even do that. They didn't want to do that. And so he went to Tampa Bay, as we like to say. So they didn't want to do that in the end. Drake May, when he gets to next offseason, do you know what he's going to do?
1: What's he going to do?
0: He's going to say, F you, pay me. That's what he's going to do.
1: No, and his agent's going to say that.
0: And there will be no discount. And there will be no magic fairy dust that they can sprinkle over his head on a jet ride somewhere. He is going to get his. Because the quarterback money in this league now has been well established. And if you're in a class of quarterbacks, you make the money. And if you're him, you have left this team no choice. Because if they forgot during all those years of Tom Brady what it's like to not have the guy, man, did they get a rude awakening post-Tom Brady, didn't they?
3: Ian O'Connor book, we can win with any top 15 quarterback.
0: Yeah, guess what? No, you can't.
1: Yeah, bring Ryan Tannehill and see how it goes. That clown was making $28 million for a long time.
0: Bill Belichick's coaching career died without Tom Brady. The franchise was on
1: life's
0: real thin ice with their fans post-Tom Brady. And what brought it back? Drake May. What brought the coach that they needed to the organization?
1: Drake May.
0: Not the Pats Hall of Fame. That wasn't it. Not the three banners that he won here.
1: Nope.
0: No, it was Drake May, which Mike Vrabel has said publicly. The reason he wanted to become Patriots head coach was because he knew he had the quarterback piece.
1: Yep, he said that Thursday night on that Amazon postgame set right there by the tunnel.
0: Drake May has all the leverage in the world because every young great quarterback does have all the leverage in the world. It is going to be a pay me now. I'm not here to take less. No one should take less in this league, and he is going to do it. Mark my words, he will not take a lesser deal. Mark the tape. He knows what he's worth. He will get the money. He will demand the money. There will be no sweet-talking him into something that is less than market value.
3: Don't you think there were two different situations in terms of what Tom Brady walked in as versus Drake May? I mean, it's pretty obvious. Obviously, number three pick versus sixth rounder, and I know he had confidence. But the sixth-round thing, I still think, played a factor, don't you?
0: Tom Brady had a complex, and probably still does, which drove him to the lengths he went to be great. And I'm sure it may have played a factor in how it is he finally got to the point of agreeing to those deals. Blows my mind that Don Yee never talked him out of it. To be like, Tom, don't do this. Don't sign this deal. This is not the deal you want.
1: It's crazy because Pioli told the story too. If Tom came in and they were at an impasse with his contract, and he didn't know what to do. He's like, you know, Don Yee, as you mentioned, is his representation along with Steve Dubin. And Pioli said, I was sitting in my office at the old stadium, and you know, that north end zone there. And here comes Tom Brady walking in. And what are we doing here, Scott? I want to talk about this. He goes, Tom, you know, I can't talk contract with you. Well, I go, he goes, I know I get paid a lot of money. I'm happy. I just want this team to be good. Let's get it done. Call Don right now and get this thing done. And that's how the number came down. And Brady took it then. I goes, Brady the one?
0: Yeah, Brady caved.
1: Yeah.
3: Yes.
0: Yeah.
1: Because Brady, that is
3: six-round pick.
1: Brady at that
3: organization
1: thought,
3: gave me an opportunity.
1: You're paying $10 million a year.
0: Why do you think Scott Pioli told the story like that?
1: Because he's horrified. That the player came in and said, get this deal done. Push it. Come on.
0: Because it was celebrated.
1: Yeah.
0: The team
1: he took less
0: liked
1: the team.
0: Pushing that narrative that he was taking less for the team, that he was such a team guy that he took less. Drake May's not going to be that guy for you, and I agree with you wholeheartedly, Tim. Being the third overall pick in a loaded quarterback class is way different than coming in at 199 and being like, surprise, I can win a Super Bowl.
3: Yes. Number three pick is I am the team.
0: And the actual ability at this stage of his career blows Tom Brady's ability away at this stage of Tom Brady's career.
1: Look at Josh Allen. What was he, the sixth or seventh pick in that draft with Darnold and all those guys? He's never won anything. And he keeps setting records contract-wise. You're the franchise. Drake May now is the franchise. He's the face of the team.
0: And this team that just won the Super Bowl is a total outlier in terms of Super Bowl quarterback play. And there have been outliers along the way, right? Nick Foles beating the Patriots in 2018. That's a huge outlier. Or 2017 season. But yeah, you get what I mean? Like, that's not typical the way that went. Typically, the highest paid quarterbacks are the ones winning the Super Bowl. Or the best quarterbacks are the ones winning the Super Bowl.
3: Yep.
0: Name the other top quarterbacks that have caved the way Brady did and gave in and took less. Do we have any other examples across the league?
3: Not that I can think of.
1: Not off the top of my
3: mind. Gave team-friendly deals like that? No.
0: Like, did Jalen Hurts take less?
1: No.
0: Did Matthew Stafford take less?
1: Stafford just got $60 million for 2 years as an extension.
0: Patrick Mahomes, as we know.
1: $60 million per year.
0: The new deal, he certainly didn't take less.
1: Yep. And he shattered his knee. Yeah.
3: But again, the market now, I think, speaks to it as well. Like, the Brock Purdy late-round pick didn't take a discount with the Niners.
1: Nope.
3: He got paid. Unique situation with Brady. It's not going to be replicated.
1: Yeah, you'll never have that again.
0: No, you're not going to get it with Drake May. And I don't blame him. I don't blame any quarterback for wanting to get paid. They are the team. Perry talking about things on the pod about Drake May. He thinks that everyone should be very excited about what you're going to see from Drake May coming up this season. 617-779-0985. And also a head coaching ranking in the NFL. Where Mike Vrabel finishes in the rankings for PFF. We'll get to that in just a bit. It's on the way.
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3: Red Sox falling to the Blue Jays at Fenway last night, 6-1. Boston now 12-23 at Fenway this season. Jake Bennett gets a start for Boston tonight. First pitch set for 6:45. In the NBA, Jake Fisher reporting that while Boston continues to loom as a potential Giannis landing spot, sources say the Celtics are actively working to trade up from their number 27 selection in next Tuesday's first round. NBA Finals Game 5 averaging 24.5 million viewers on ABC and ESPN, making it the most watched Game 5 since 1998. In the NHL, Maple Leafs has hired Jim Hiller as their next head coach. In World Cup action beginning again at 1 o'clock, Portugal goes up against DR Congo. 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
0: Okay, you ready for a science lesson? Here's this. I get it. It's dry right now. There's no rain in the forecast. There's water restrictions in a lot of different towns right now. I've got one going on. And you think, well, I don't have to worry about flooding in my basement right now. Wrong. Because here's what's happening. A dry ground can absolutely contribute to basement flooding. Because what happens is all that soil right now, it's getting extremely dry. That means it's shrinking, it's cracking, and it's probably pulling away from your foundation a little bit. So when we do end up getting that heavy rain at some point, that water's not going to soak into the ground. It's actually going to push right up against your basement walls from the outside. 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
0: He's got a big
39: Zolak and Bertrand. 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
42: I
1: I think Patriots fans should be really excited. There's a very strong argument to be made that he should be a better player.
2: Against air, against just passing camp type coverage.
1: Seven on seven.
2: Every throw is where it's supposed to be. It's at the face mask, it's in front of players, it's not up, people aren't having a jump. Even against air, again, you would see variation from a Jimmy Garoppolo, for instance, or, you know, sometimes guys are having the ball bounces out of bounds. It's not. It's just consistently the ball is where it's supposed to be.
1: The accuracy has been really good. That's what stood out to me. And to your point about putting it 6 inches in front of a guy to, you know, maximize yards after the catch, or right on a guy's face when he's in traffic. Even something like the back shoulder throw to A.J. Brown, that's a big target, but he puts it in the right spot at the right time, leads to a big game. The last two practices that we've seen that have been relatively competitive, knowing that there's no pads, it's what you would expect from a guy who's been in an MVP conversation. I think Patriots fans should be really excited. There's a very strong argument to be made that he should be a better player, even after having one of the best quarterback seasons we've seen here in a long time.

0: Hey, Phil Perry says, be excited about Drake May this season. Get ready for a big year from Drake. I actually feel the same. My biggest concern with Drake May is never going to be about producing and putting up numbers. He's got better talent. It's about staying on the field and staying healthy.
1: That's it.
0: That's the fear I have. I don't know why. It's just I have a fear of that with quarterbacks. You've seen too many teams get dismantled by quarterbacks dealing with injuries.
1: We went to practice last week because somebody kind of accidentally hit him and he went down. And we're just going to stop practice and go home, guys, because we're not going to do this. Your season ends that quickly. In a poof. Seconds. Yep. Hey, man, he could blow out his knee, drop him back. Happened to Deshaun Watson on a pivot on a toss play.
0: But let me tie this into the last thing we just talked about. Drake May's also playing for a quarter. Drake May's playing for a quarterback contract this season. It's a contract year.
1: Yeah.
0: And I don't know that it's been framed that way enough.
1: We did this on Friday, I think. I think it was Friday. It wasn't Monday, was it? When we talked about his stats from a year ago. They were like over the top, like holy crap, setting records. Like there's like one time at the end of the year, he hit 300. All he's got to do is replicate those stats from a year ago against this schedule. Game, set, match. Done. Done deal. I mean, if you don't believe he's your franchise by now, whew, I don't know what you're thinking. But I'm sure there are some people like, well, let's see what he does against a tough schedule this year. Yeah. He's got better weapons. He will be fine. As long as what Beatles said, he stays upright.
0: Okay, but play that game. If he doesn't, will it be held against him in the contract conversation in a year?
1: Yeah.
2: I don't think so.
0: No?
2: I don't think so.
0: With this team?
1: I mean, not
2: well, no.
1: Of,
2: with
1: not
2: this team,
1: of,
2: they will try to, but not you're, not, you're still not going to get a
0: discount. I don't
2: know
0: if you saw, McComb, they're suing the Foxborough Town Board. Did you catch that lawsuit yesterday?
2: Crazy. Crazy.
0: Like, if they have leverage, they're going to use it. Owners love winning deals.
2: You're not wrong about that.
0: They don't just get charitable with the people that they have to pay.
2: They don't. I saw Dak Prescott's leg dangling, flapping in the wind after he snapped it in half and still saw that guy get paid. So, like, the market for the quarterback isn't going to change. You might try to hold it against him. Like, his number, I don't think, is going to come down significantly from that.
1: Mahomes tore three ligaments at a full reconstruction, and he just got the massive extension, highest paid in the league history.
0: Who does he play for?
1: Chiefs.
0: Okay. Who does Dak Prescott play for?
2: Dallas Cowboys.
0: Okay. All right. Well, I'm just saying. I think it's a contract year. I wonder if he approaches it as such.
1: When his contract comes down, do you know how pissed Tom Brady's going to be?
0: It's his own fault.
1: I know.
0: Nobody had more leverage than Tom Brady.
1: Nobody.
0: He chose to not only put it to the side, he chose to take less. Which is why you're seeing him in those Domino's commercials that are making you hungry, Zoe. That's why.
1: The Domino's, man, like the two for, I think it's
3: Papagino's.
1: $6.99 and $6.99.
0: What are you talking
1: for
0: Drake,
1: Domino's
0: man?
1: Right now?
2: No.
1: Tom Brady. I'm just saying, Tom Brady's pushing Domino's. Like two of them, like $6.99 a pizza with everything on them. Pickup only. I'm like, only 2 miles from my house. Hell yes. You ever go in there and watch them make a pizza?
0: I can't say I have.
1: It's on one of those conveyor belt things. Yeah. Pretty neat. I went to Buffalo last year and ordered. I was hungry. And there was a Domino's open, but they weren't doing pizza. They had wings. They took out like the uncooked wings, put them on a plate, put them on that conveyor belt to go through. I'm like, why don't you put them through one more time? I'm not sure the meat's coming off the bone yet, you know? Because when you bite them chicken wings, you want the meat to come off the bone, or else it's not cooked all the way through. Then that would be bad.
2: You went to Buffalo and got wings at Domino's?
0: Unbelievable.
1: Yeah. It was actually 2 years ago. I was so hungry at night.
0: Dealings of an insane person.
1: It was like 10 o'clock at night, and I was so hungry. We were staying at the Embassy Suites downtown in Buffalo, and that was like the only thing open across the street. And I'm like, oh, God.
0: And they had no pizza, just wings.
1: It's like, we're not doing pizzas right now. We could do
0: right
1: wings.
0: Now, when would you be doing the pizza again, Domino's? You're open, right? You should have fought them on that. You should have really taken it through them on that bullcrap. No. You're week. Open. You're Domino's. Make a pizza.
1: last week we went to Boston College's football camp. We get out about 9 o'clock, and you're just tired. You're hungry. And I come out the back way. You know where the church is on BC, where you come down over the hill to the old building we used to work at? And there's a train that goes by right there outside BC. And there's a subway connected to a convenience store there. And I walk in, and a lady stapling the bag. It was like an Uber Eats, someone just picking it up the subway. And I just stood there for like 5 minutes waiting for them to finish their order, staple up the bag, and a lady turns to me. She goes, "Sorry, sir, we're closed." And I look down. I go,
3: "What do you mean you're closed?"
0: "They're closed."
1: She goes, "We're closed." I said, look at all the ingredients you have. Look at the bread behind you that's going to go bad by tomorrow. Look at all the meat you have. And the thing, the flip-up thing's open. I stood here for 5 minutes while you packed that bag, and you didn't tell me you were closed."
0: "They're closed."
1: "Waited until she left to tell me?" That pissed me off.
0: You must have missed it. But they were closing.
1: You know what made me happy?
0: What?
1: My on TikTok, my latest thing came in. Carpe. Hot moms love carpe. I saw that on TikTok. Look. It's the best deodorant you'll ever have. Goes right up. Hot moms like carpe. Check it out.
2: That's their tagline?
1: Yep.
2: And you're just carrying that around, will you know?
1: Yeah, check it out, man. Go ahead, look. Take it, open it up. You can twist it a little bit. Watch it come out.
2: Tropical berry.
1: Smell it. Delightful.
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1: All right. 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
1: you.
0: Get into my car.
2: Sorry, who, the entire me? Engineering department is back here.
1: Yeah.
3: Why?
2: Just bothering me. Not really doing anything. They're just being mean.
1: Speaking of bothering me, I was bothered yesterday. I would love to thank the social media team and the video team at 985 The Sports Hub for putting out that the little segment we did on people that stuffed their suitcase lunchboxes in the fridge. Because my entire family saw it. They follow all of our social media things.
3: Mm-hmm.
1: And it was the topic of discussion last night at dinner. And, Dad, you could not have been more right. My daughter takes her lunch every day. She works for an architecture firm. She has one of those bags like that. And she has a glass container in it. It's like a Tupperware. And it takes that, like maybe a fruit or a can of soda or Gatorade. And she gets to work. And she takes it out of the bag and puts it in the fridge and then takes it out to eat. And then brings it back home in it. Those bags are for like when you go to like school. Where your kids go to school. Do your kids have the ability to take the bag and put it in the fridge at school? The answer is no. Because you put a little freezer pack with it. And they're like, who the hell at work takes those bags and puts them? I said, you know what? It's a great question because I'm going to start trying to find out. Well, the message I think was loud and clear. There's only one in there today. There's not five. I think Jim Louth is one of the people that brings. I think his is the big gray one, and he's not here today. Because you always see he, come, you know, when he walks by and he does that walk that he walks, you know, carries his thing. Then he walks back to see where'd his bag go. They just walk over there and stuff it in the fridge. It's so rude, so rude. And Mary, the boss, agrees with me. She said, "Good job on that." Who is it? I said, "I don't know. I'm going to find out." So we're going to keep tabs on this thing now. Intrigues me. McCone, you bring food in, don't you? Like every once in a while you heat up stuff. Or
4: I do.
1: Do you bring one of those bags, those lunch bags?
3: No.
1: You
3: know?
4: No.
1: Yeah. Why? Because it's a pain in the ass, right? Kind of, you run out of the house. You're like, just, I don't want to stuff it in the fridge and take up everybody's space in here. Why would I want to put a suitcase in the fridge? So my buddy called me too, works at a place. He said, same effing thing happens there. And he goes, I'm raising hell today. I go, good. Good. Because it's the right thing to do.
4: I respect your efforts. I don't love the fact that you ran to management, though. I mean, that's...
1: When she came down, she listens to the show. She's one of the people in the building that actually listens to the show.
4: All right.
1: Unlike some sales guys that come and say, hey, we got an idea for this. What about this? Do you do a segment like this? Yeah, it's called This or That. We've been doing it for 2 years. You should listen to the show.
3: No, I'm just. We did this yesterday, so I was going to.
1: I know, but I feel vindicated. I feel vindicated.
3: Yeah, I'm. Okay.
1: Okay.
3: Pro Football Focus has ranked their top 10 head coaches in the NFL. Top 10. And Mike Vrabel barely made the list. He is the reigning NFL AP Coach of the Year.
1: I wonder why.
3: Still waiting for the ballots to be revealed. Associated
1: See,
3: Press.
1: See, if we did this in California, still wondering if he would be number one.
3: Still waiting if Diana Russini voted for Mike Vrabel.
1: Yeah.
3: She did reveal that she voted for Drake May in the MVP. I mean, she may have voted for Mike Vrabel because he was the most worthy individual of receiving that award last year. The guy who beat him in the Super Bowl might feel like he deserved a little bit more credit.
4: Mm-hmm.
3: Than Mike Vrabel did, considering he took over and in year two, won it all. But the top 10 list has only one coach behind Mike Vrabel. It is Jim Harbaugh. You ruined the suspense with that graphic, Fowler. You ruined it. I can't be suspenseful or do the quiz with that up there.
1: There's a lot of good coaches on there. It is embarrassing to have Dan Campbell and Matt LaFleur ahead
3: it's
1: of
3: fine.
1: Mike Vrabel.
3: We have less
1: right
3: time
1: now.
3: Anyway.
1: It was a shot at me. Go ahead. That's
3: no, I'm saying we have less time.
1: Oh, you think you have less time now? Wait till Manic Monday happens, pal. We got a big segment on Monday now. New segment for Mondays. Mm-hmm. Rate Mia.
3: Number one is McVay. Number two is Andy Reid. Number three is Kyle Shanahan.
1: No problem with any of those good coaches.
3: Mike McDonald is number four.
1: Stretch.
3: That's a stretch?
1: I don't think we know
3: who's
1: yet.
3: I'll tell you what. Who's a better defensive coach, Mike McDonald or Mike Vrabel?
1: Give me Mike McDonald's defense and give it to Vrabel, then ask me.
3: Well, You're talking about two defensive-minded head coaches,
1: yes,
3: and one that's a better defensive coach than the other.
1: It's a team that's been on the build. They've been adding. Mike Vrabel got here and had to clean.
3: I'm not talking about roster. I'm talking about coaching. Right. I'm talking about the ability to be on the side. If you're hiring a defensive coordinator, you're not hiring Mike Vrabel over Mike McDonald. Sorry. You're not. Nobody would do that.
1: I'd debate that. I would totally debate that.
3: Oh, I think you'd be wrong.
1: With the same stud roster? Vrabel the only to come in here and reset the table.
3: Pro Football Focus holds it against him and says, while Vrabel isn't an innate play caller, which does hinder his ceiling on the list, he's a steady culture builder across organizations.
1: Fair.
3: Vrabel has had a knack for harnessing talent, allowing players like Drake May, Derrick Henry, A.J. Brown, and Jalen Hall.

0: seasons between the Titans and Patriots, and he's had a winning record 5 out of 7 years. In 3 of those years, they had 11 or more victories, his team.
1: Mm-hmm.
0: Now, the down years were bad, but I think every coach has down years. But they do hold against him that he is not the play caller and designer of defenses okay. that Mike McDonald is. I think
2: this is held against him. This is about defense.
0: No, I think it's about your ability to be more than just the guy who builds culture. I think that Mike Vrabel is certainly going to be better at building culture than Mike McDonald. I mean, just listen to Mike McDonald talk. I have a hard time believing that he's some great builder of a buy-in culture.
2: I couldn't tell you what he looks like or sounds like.
0: I could.
2: It's forgettable. If you're running an organization, you're an owner, and you got to hire a head coach tomorrow, you hiring Dan Campbell, Matt LaFleur, or Mike Vrabel?
0: I'm hiring Mike Campbell.
2: Mike Campbell's not an option.
0: Mike Vrabel. Dan Campbell, this is where I would take issue with the list. Dan Campbell is 5th on the list. And I don't know how you would take Dan Campbell because he suffers from the same thing that Vrabel suffers from. He's not some sort of mastermind.
1: Culture.
0: He's just another culture guy, but a culture guy who hasn't been able to get over the hump with better talent.
1: Yeah. Loaded roster.
2: His team was stacked.
0: So how do you not
2: excellent roster
0: dock for him coaches. For that?
2: Oh, they reward him.
0: Matt LaFleur is not a bad coach, though. I know you just sort of.
2: They're 12 win team every year with him.
0: Yeah, and offensively, he's a pretty brilliant mind.
2: Yeah. No, I like him as a head coach.
0: He's pretty good.
2: Sean Payton.
0: There are times where he would drive me nuts, but yes.
2: Sean Payton should be higher. I'd replace any of those guys with Sean Payton.
1: What about D'Amico Ryans?
0: I think D'Amico Ryans is a good coach. I think he gets credit for being one of those really in the weeds defensive guys.
2: Yeah.
0: I think that's why they're putting him there.
2: He has issues.
0: They write playoffs. D'Amico Ryans hailed as a defensive guru.
2: Yeah. Not a quarterback.
0: Ryans has assembled one of the sport's deepest and most feared units year over year. I mean, if you had a better, if you swapped quarterbacks between Houston and New England right now, what are you saying about those two teams?
2: Championship.
1: I mean, that defense has studs across the board. Yeah. You're one of the best corners. You have two of the best edge rushers.
2: Yeah. You got a safety, he'll knock your head off and get suspended. And he doesn't care. They got some badasses.
0: Really, I just look at Dan Campbell and I don't quite get that. I just don't quite get how Dan Campbell ends up at number five on this list and Mike Vrabel ends up at number nine.
1: I'm with you on that.
0: If Dan Campbell were you know, if Vrabel were 8th and Campbell were 9th, I could be like, okay, I guess.
2: Yeah. Dan Campbell, Sean Payton screws this whole list up, all right?
3: And Mike Vrabel, give me a break with Dan Campbell.
0: All right, we're late. Let's grab the headlines. We'll be back in 90 seconds.

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1: Red Sox fall to the Blue Jays at Fenway last night, 6-1. Boston now 12-23 at Fenway this season. They have the worst home record in Major League Baseball. Jake Bennett gets a start for the Sox tonight. First pitch, 6:45. In the NBA, Jake Fisher reporting that while Boston continues to loom as a potential Giannis landing spot, sources tell him the Celtics are actively working to trade up from their number 27 pick in next Tuesday's first round. World Cup action beginning in about an hour as Portugal goes up against DR Congo. And in the NHL, the Maple Leafs have hired Jim Hiller as their next head coach. 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
2: Attack the rim, deep three, violent two-hand slam. Wow.

0: plan was great.
1: The players.
2: I would want him to be a runner like Mahomes.
1: The players.
0: That is a massive, massive mistake.
1: And each other.
0: I think about it, the more I'm fine.
1: Zolak and Bertrand, the Sports Hub.
3: Another storyline that we're following in this next week is Giannis Antetokounmpo. It's expected that he'll be moved before the draft. What's the latest around the league that you're hearing about where the former MVP may land?
4: Well, one NBA executive tells me this is a lot of pressure that their new owner has put on the Bucks to basically kind of put a deadline on trading somebody of Giannis's stature. And I know the Bucks don't love the Miami deal, but it appears to be the best deal. The Celtics, I'm hearing, would love to sneak in and get him, and that might mean moving, you know, Jaylen Brown to another place. And I know Jaylen wouldn't want to play for Milwaukee.
0: You know, this is a situation that is developing by the hour. That is Mark Spears on ESPN talking this morning about where things stand with Giannis Watch. What he is saying is new ownership in Milwaukee has put pressure on their front office to do the deal and get it done now.
5: I say he gets moved to Miami by tomorrow.
0: They want it done. They want it moved. And what Mark Spears is saying is right now Miami's got the best offer. The Celtics do not have the best offer. And so if there's pressure to do the deal right now, they're going to succumb to that pressure and move him to Miami. I think you've heard that sentiment echoed in some of the comments from other reporters. I think you've heard that from Gary Washburn. He's been pretty steadfast in saying, nope, he ends up in Miami. Ramona Shelbourne is sort of indicating that Miami could be the very likely landing spot. I'm going to make a bold prediction. Celtics get in late and get the deal done because they don't like losing.
5: Oh, okay. That's what you're saying.
0: Because I'll tell you why. If Miami has the best offer and both teams have made the offers, then what's the holdup? The deal's done. Then he's gone. And he's traded to Miami. He's traded to Miami 5 minutes ago.
5: So Brad's sitting there saying, okay, we got this on the table. Here it is with Jaylen too. And Miami's got their stuff on the table. You look at it, you're like, well, I'm giving up way too much with Jaylen. I value Jaylen too much to put this deal over the top like that based on what they're giving. Let him go there then. Because like you said, take some balls and it's risky. You kind of got a sure thing. No matter if they never speak off the court, that dude will play his ass off for you. That's a given. That's hard to find in this league.
6: There's just a lot of moving parts with the Celtics deal, which would delay this a little bit, wouldn't it? Right. Whether it's Jaylen Brown going to a third team in this deal, or if you have a package that doesn't involve Jaylen, well, now we're spinning Jaylen off for parts to surround Giannis with.
5: You're not getting him.
6: And you're not going to pull the trigger on that deal before you get Giannis anyways, right? So either way.
5: You're in La La Land if you think you're getting him without Brown being part of some deal.
0: I guess my question is, does the trade value of Brown take a hit if you do manage to get Giannis here on a deal and it's agreed to, and the rest of the league now knows you must unload Jaylen Brown?
6: Yeah, because you're stuck.
5: You are somewhat stuck.
0: Versus right now where you're saying, we'd like to do this Giannis thing. We're exploring trading Brown, but we're not committed to trading for Giannis until we know what we're getting back for Brown. Is that what is happening in all of this? I would tell them that if you really want to do this, and I think you have to really want to do it to do it right, you've got to be committed to this idea. You've got to be sold on it. You can't be 1 foot in, 1 foot out on Giannis.
6: I'm with, like, right? Let's see what it takes and let's back off.
0: Right. So if you are, I would say you've got to temper your expectations of trying to win the trade wars, so to speak, which is if you're worried about getting exactly what you think Jaylen Brown is worth in a trade versus just matching what you give up for Giannis in that deal, I think your expectations are too high. Shouldn't that just be enough? Hey, we want to move off of Jaylen Brown. We want to move on to Giannis. And we just want to make sure that everything else comes out in the wash. Isn't that fair?
6: Yeah, you're losing sight of what the ultimate.
0: Right. Would you trade him up one for one? And isn't that what you're doing? So what you need to get back in a deal for Jaylen just has to equal what you gave up in the deal for Giannis. I hope everyone can follow what I'm saying on that.
6: Yes.
5: Yeah.
0: And expecting to somehow win on the value chart, to me, is going too far because hey, listen, you got to sort of get this thing done, and you just got to kind of go for it.
6: Your win is that Giannis is going to be a Celtic, and not necessarily yes. you looking at what the return is. I understand what you're saying with that.
0: Don't drown in the details. Make sure that the compensation pretty much aligns and matches up, and go from there. And just understand you're basically doing a one-for-one swap of Brown for Giannis in the end. And if you're trying to get a little bit more or maximize the value of Brown, well, you know how that ends. It ends with you losing and him going to Miami and your opportunity to do something big like this and really change the construction of your roster. It's gone. That opportunity's out the window. So that is the latest. That is Mark Spears talking about this on ESPN. We'll continue to monitor anything that is said out there about this situation. But I do think that we're nearing a Giannis move. I do think he is going somewhere.
5: Yeah, Phil said it this week. Yeah.
0: In the coming days. Let's go to Anthony in Texas. He's been waiting to talk about Drake May. What's up, Anthony?
2: Hey, guys. I think, hot take here, I think Drake May is actually going to suck this year. There's a very good chance of that. And just if you look at the last seven games, excluding the Jets game, including the playoffs, he was 9 touchdowns, 6 picks. And we've seen in the NFL so many times where these young quarterbacks, they catch lightning in a bottle, and then they're never the same again. Like, you can look at Stroud. You can look at Carson Wentz, Gardner Minshew, Brock Osweiler. They were all good at the very beginning, and then they just caught that lightning in a bottle, and they were never the same once they hit that adversity. And you saw with Drake May, I mean, the struggle started a little bit towards the end of the regular season, carried on to the playoffs, and I'm very worried that that's the quarterback you're going to get going forward, not the guy from the first half of the season.
0: I'm trying to figure out which of those comps that he made was the most ridiculous. I think it was Gardner Minshew.
5: Yeah. I saw him through that 4-win season where I saw him get progressively better week to week, even though there were turnovers in that. He rarely made the same mistake over and over again. Then Josh got a hold of him, and I don't think he caught lightning in a bottle. I think he got better players, better coaching around him. And that's what you got. And I think another year with Josh, he'll be better than he was a year ago. I don't know what you're looking at to say that. And when you get in the playoffs, you're facing better teams week to week. That's the reason they call it the Super Bowl. That's the reason they call it the division round or the title round. Because it gets harder and tougher all 4 weeks.
0: Mike in Providence on Mike Vrabel. Hey, Mike.
7: Hey, Beetle. I just wanted to call in and thank you for having an unbiased level head when it comes to Zoe trying to defend everything when it comes to the Seattle Seahawks. He's the only person on the station. I don't get it. He's the only person on the station that talks about the Super Bowl like they didn't get completely obliterated. And for two weeks leading up to the game, he bashed the coach. He bashed the quarterback.
5: And bashed the coach. He bashed the quarterback.
7: No, you bashed Mike McDonald.
5: Every hour. Every hour. I didn't. He knew, this guy worked for me for 15 years. I didn't know Mike McDonald.
0: I don't remember.
5: I never attacked Mike McDonald.
0: I don't remember Mike McDonald being a big part of our conversation.
7: All right.
0: Never. But sure.
7: You're sitting there saying you don't know what he looks like. Like, well, let's be honest. Come on. I mean, honestly, you said you couldn't name two players on defense. You talk about Witherspoon like you shouldn't even be in the same ballpark as Christian Gonzalez. Did you watch the game?
5: No, no, I was drawing pictures next to Capello, and Felder was behind me. Then we got something to eat. I missed the first half when Sam Darnold almost threw 4 picks and 2 pick 6s. I missed all those plays.
7: No, I know. You love to talk about that. He wanted to give you one. You know who gave the other team one, Zoe? You know who gave the other team one? Your guy. Gave three away.
5: You a Seattle fan?
7: No. What would make you think that?
0: I was just going to ask, are you a Seahawks fan?
7: No, listen, Zoe, in all honesty, Mike McDonald's a dweeb. I'll be the first one to tell you. He's a dweeb.
0: Are you a Seahawks fan or not? I'm dying to know now.
7: I am.
0: Okay, all right. Okay, makes sense. That doesn't mean you're wrong. Doesn't mean you're wrong on some of those things.
5: You know what it is, Mike?
0: I'm just wondering if that's where that came from.
5: It's really the ignorance by me for not watching them all year, because we rarely saw them. I know I didn't. I don't know how much you guys watched Seattle last year. Like, I watched the title game. He played really well, did Darnold, in that game. And the Rams gave that thing away on a muff punt. I thought we were going to play the Rams. I was kind of pissed we weren't playing the Rams. That's probably why I went at Seattle the way I went at him. And I did go at Darnold. And I think I was justified for that.
0: Yeah, I know. He did.
5: And I
0: he
5: didn't, did I lose did
0: the
5: not,
0: game. Oh, wait. No, he didn't. He won the Super Bowl.
5: No, his team won the Super Bowl. The running back in that defense who kicked the living piss out of the offense won that Super Bowl. Okay. And I did attack Sam Darnold all week. Yes, I did do that. But I never attacked Mike McDonald.
0: A couple emails on the Vrabel stuff. Dylan in Cumberland said, Mike Vrabel's not a top 10 coach in this league. He said, however, the PFF list is moronic having Dan Campbell there. Because Vrabel is better than Dan Campbell. He said, but give me LaFleur, who's on the list, and where are Ben Johnson, Kevin O'Connell, and Kellen Moore?
5: Kellen Moore.
0: He said, I get Sirianni's a loser, but you can't knock his record in what he has done in Philadelphia. I'll give him Ben Johnson. Why is Ben Johnson not a top 10 coach in the league
5: on this list? I have no clue how Dan Campbell is on it and Ben Johnson is not. And how Sean Payton is behind Dan Campbell, not by one, but by like four. Is that a PFF thing?
0: It is.
5: Yeah, that's the one that had those Patriots tackles rated high 2 years ago. Remember those guys that aren't here? Remember those? Graded out at A.
0: Dylan also said Liam Cohen. Liam Cohen deserves some credit.
6: Sneak that
0: and
6: one in.
0: You know
6: there,
0: what? As a Rhode Island guy, Cumberland, Rhode Island guy, I get why you're saying that, Dylan. But you know what? Sometimes the truth hurts, and Liam Cohen does deserve a lot of credit. Also got this interesting one from Bill.
5: Is that Bill?
0: Who said, you guys can no longer call Vrabel a culture guy. He's been exposed as a lying, cheating hypocrite. How is he going to be able to command that locker room the way he did before, whether people in New England want to admit it or not? Much of what made him a good coach has been destroyed in his recent scandal. I think that remains to be seen.
6: Yeah, I mean, yes. That's a conversation that has to be played
5: but it's
6: out.
5: That's what people will
0: but
5: watch
0: it's fair. It's fair for Bill to bring that up, which is, wait, culture guy, the guy who's always preaching family, Mr. Family, that's how he built that culture a season ago. How's Mr. Family looking now, a year later? And does that just fall on deaf ears and do players roll their eyes and say, yeah, okay, coach? And that's not about a disciplinary thing or keeping players in line. That's just building belief. And if those are sort of the foundations that you're building that on and family and being there for one another and being accountable to each other and, you know, really being all in, I don't know. That remains to be seen how that works moving forward for him after what has played out this offseason as we await for the results of the Athletics investigation. Keep checking on their website.
6: No, nothing so far.
0: Nothing so far. Nothing
5: that
0: on
5: channel
0: that
5: channel market
0: this point.
5: Media survey come out. That thing. That's more of a summertime thing, huh?
0: That hasn't been a thing in a few years.
5: Oh.
0: Yeah. The person who did that unfortunately passed away several years ago.
5: I'm sorry about that.
0: Let's get to the Red Sox. They lost again at Fenway Park last night. We can discuss. And also, Craig Breslow was out in front. Talking about his team on Nesson.
6: Still got hope.
0: It's on the way.
1: Stay tuned for more Zolak and Bertrand on the Sports Hub.
0: Hey, it's Beadle for New England's hometown law firm. That is Ketch's Law. Ketch's Law has been doing this for more than 40 years for the people of New England. And they're also the official injury law firm of the New England Patriots. They have recovered more than $3 billion for their clients and their attorneys. Well, they're not just some nameless, faceless, or maybe a face on the billboard that you say, who is that guy? Is he from my neighborhood? Well, I could tell you the attorneys for Ketch's, they are from your neighborhood. One of them, Sully, is from my neighborhood. He's my neighbor. He's my friend. And those are the people at Ketch's. 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
0: Okay, so what are we talking about here?
1: Zolak and Bertrand, the Sports Hub.
0: You mentioned Roman Anthony, Garrett Crochet, two guys you'd love to get back, two guys that don't appear real close to getting back. Sort of give us the overview again on Anthony. He had a follow-up MRI today, we understand. Any results there, anything good or bad come out of that yet?
17: Yeah, the MRI was consistent with the previous one, and my understanding is that that's all you're looking for. You know, it shows that the healing process has not been interrupted. You know, and we're kind of on the right path in terms of the treatment that he's getting and the progress that he's making. You know, and I've got no doubts that when Roman is able to get out there and help us, he's going to be there.
0: On the other side, Garrett Crochet went for the shoulder to the lat. Now it sounds like everything is trending back in the right direction, but still not throwing. So the process is going to take some time, right?
17: Yeah, it's taken some time, and obviously the lat was a small setback, but that had largely resolved. And just want to make sure that you know, everything is in the right place in terms of overall strength, so that when he gets a ball in his hand and he starts the throwing progression, we're not dealing with setbacks and hiccups. We want it to be a kind of a straight line.

0: That's Breslow on the injury update.
1: Can you just record that and give it to me? Like, when I have problems sleeping at night, I'm just going to put that on. Knock your ass out in 6 seconds. He's got to stop talking. He has to stop talking. Everything looks good on Anthony, man. Everything looks good. And Crochet is trending in the right direction. When he told you last week, we were trending in the wrong direction. Who? Do they talk to each other? I am so confused now. Last time we talked Crochet, like, he ain't come back for a while. Like, it's bad. It's worse than I thought. He said it's worse than we thought. Wasn't that the last time we talked Crochet? It was said it's worse than we thought.
0: He did.
1: Thank you.
0: He said that.
1: Just so we're clear on this. It's 5 days later, and now things are great.
0: I would use this just as the jumping off point to ask this question about Greg Breslow, and that is, will the injuries to Roman Anthony and Garrett Crochet be used by the team as justification for keeping Craig Breslow beyond this season?
1: I thought you were going to ask a different question. Now that I heard your question, I would say yes.
2: That would be so effing disappointing.
1: It's so
2: if
1: them,
2: that's
1: though.
2: The way that they went.
0: It would be totally a Red Sox move.
1: Yeah, it's them.
0: Roman Anthony was hurt. He was our best bat in our lineup. Garrett Crochet, our ace, was hurt.
1: Our two studs
0: are
1: down.
0: They missed large stretches. What did you expect? We would have won more games had those guys not been hurt. And I wonder if Breslow is going to sort of angle for that or make his case that way, if he is capable of making his own case. I often wonder how he got the job. I often wonder what that interview looked like. But beyond that, will these injuries provide the cover for him to keep his job, for him to fight for his job? I wonder about that. And the way he talked in that interview last night was bizarre, in that it feels as if he's in an alternate universe where the Red Sox can make a comeback and be decent and be in the mix, because he still believes, you know, there's a way forward and a path forward to be winning night in and night out and becoming a contender. They've now dropped to 6 games out of the wild card. That is the most they have been out of it all year. But he talks about the team approaching the deadline, which is on August 3rd. And I watched it last night saying to myself, what planet is this guy on? And he talks about it and he's almost convincing me that he believes it. Here's just a little bit more Craig Breslow.
3: He talked about, you know, needing to make a decision. We may have to pivot from our initial planning. That all factors into it, right? When you start to focus in on what are we doing at the trade deadline, as the days kind of bring you closer to that, take us into that room, into that process a little bit. I know it's not always cut and dry by we better be somewhere by June 24th or we become sellers. I know it's not that, but it's a little bit of that, right? Like making that decision. Are we buying? Are we selling? Are we waiting? Take us into where you are in that process right now.
4: Yeah, well, where we are right now is there's still a lot of games to be played between now and then. And more important than looking at what other teams are doing and where we are in the standings, right now what's most important is we figure out how to play our best baseball, how to win more games and put ourselves in a better position. But you're right. It's kind of more art than science as you approach the deadline, because you need to think about not just where you are and where other teams are, but also kind of how you're trending, right? And you know, as we sit here today, Garrett Crochet's not healthy and not pitching for us, and Roman Anthony's not in the lineup, and Romy Gonzalez is, you know, out on rehab. And so there's some key injuries and guys that we think we should be getting back. And you start to try to paint the picture of not just where you are, but where you're going.
0: Oh, jeez. Oh, man. You know, 6 days ago, Sam Kennedy said, we've got 2 weeks to figure out if this team is going to have any hope of turning it around. That means we've got 8 days to go on that. We've got a full week left.
1: But he led with, this is an embarrassment.
0: Before you make the determination. Okay, but two weeks is nothing in a baseball season. And Kennedy was saying, time is running out. Now you've got this guy saying a week later, not even a week later, there's still a lot of time left before the deadline.
2: And the big guns are out and coming back.
0: What? What do you mean?
1: I'd have pressed him more on Anthony.
0: The Red Sox then went and played a game last night and had guys on in, I think, every inning that Dylan Cease was in the game, and they went 1-for-12 last night with runners in scoring position. They stranded 13 runners last night against the Jays. 13 guys got stranded. And as soon as they're down three runs, the game is automatically over.
2: You sent that text early, and they delivered.
0: But I've been using the 2-0.
2: The 2-0?
0: The 2-run as the as like sort of the line of demarcation. Dave O'Brien is changing it to 3 runs. Do you know why? And I love him for this. With a 3-run lead, they have not been able to win a game. He said 30-0 now. The opponents are 30-0 against the Red Sox when they take a 3-run lead. So last night was 3 runs, slam the door shut.
2: Mercy rule.
0: And you know what? They might want to consider that for this team. Mercy rule, 3-run lead. At any point, game ends. Right. Everyone, go home. And then you get like a prorated portion of your ticket back.
2: I like that.
0: So if it happens in the first inning, you know, you've only got to pay 1/9 of the price. You get a big chunk of your money back. The same way they're trying to give free drinks.
1: Yeah, there should be concessions.
2: Yeah.
0: Trying to get them to go to the game tonight.
1: If they're losing by 3 and a 9th, you should be able to get 2 free hot dogs.
5: It's like playing ball with a little kid in the backyard. We'll spot you 3 runs.
0: But this is a long point on Breslow last night. It feels like a setup. These guys are coming back. Things are progressing. And then what's going to happen is, oh, they're not quite there. Setbacks, more time. What did you want me to do? We didn't have our ace and we didn't have our best bat. I thought they were coming back. Turns out they weren't.
1: All right, we know the arm is different.
0: The team that I put together wasn't the team that played on the field and was losing every night. That's what the cover is going to be.
5: Yeah, but those two guys weren't beating the world when they left.
2: Doesn't matter. You would say the sample size when both those guys went down wasn't large enough at that point.
0: Stole the words out of my mouth. They'll go to small sample size. That's what they do. And I don't know that that's necessarily wrong. Do you think they'd win more games if those two guys were healthy?
2: Yes.
0: I do.
2: Yeah.
0: I believe they would.
2: Yeah. Are they a playoff team? No.
0: No.
1: No, a moron would believe that they would win more games. So why should they not hold that again? You know what I mean? When you're looking at Breslow making decisions, we keep him. That should be out of the equation. We know Craig, don't come to us and tell us those two guys should win more games or we would be more in the mix if we had them. We know that. Tell me why you should still have
0: him. Because the biggest problem with this team, and I'm playing devil's advocate here, but this part is true. The biggest problem with this team is not that they're not a playoff team. It's that they're in dead last place and they have one of the worst records in the sport.
1: Yeah.
0: And they're an unwatchable product. Sure, that's a side. But I'm saying the biggest problem and the biggest thing to explain away is why the hell were you a last place team? And I think he would tell you, well, we would not be a last place team with those two players. I'm not saying we'd be a playoff team, but we certainly wouldn't be last place. That's the case. Thanks to John Brewer's Tavern, Main Street in Waltham. Man. Brought in lunch today. Zoe loves their steak tips. They opened in 1998.
1: Best steak tips I've had here as a food truck.
0: So seriously. They've been there for nearly 30 years, but here's the updated story. Michael Morse and his wife Hannah, both longtime employees there.
2: Yep.
0: Took over as the new owners January of this year. Michael was here just a moment ago. Hannah's been working there for 13 years. Michael's been there working for 18 years. He started out working there as a busboy.
1: Unbelievable.
0: And now he owns the place.
2: It's a cool story.
0: Talk about the American dream right there.
1: That's like McCall when he went to that tryout at the bar, you know, and he won that. Then he became like a weekend guy. Now he's on for full time.
0: John Brewer's Tavern. 39 Main Street, Waltham. 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So get there for the World Cup, John Brewer's Tavern. 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Here are the headlines with Tim McCone.
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7: against the AL East. Jake Bennett gets the start for the Sox tonight against Toronto. First pitch, 6:45. In the NBA, Jake Fisher reporting that while Boston continues to loom as a potential Giannis landing spot, sources tell him the Celtics are actively working to trade up from the number 27 pick in next Tuesday's first round. World Cup action beginning in about 25 minutes as Portugal goes up against DR Congo. And in the NHL, the Maple Leafs have hired Jim Hiller as their next head coach. 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
2: If your favorite beer is missing from a tap,
3: we've never seen anything like it.
2: There's a decent chance Scotland had something to do with it.
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2: Sam Adams downtown ran out of their signature Boston lager over the weekend and needed an emergency delivery to keep up with World Cup fans, and they're not the only ones running dry.
4: The Whitefield Tavern, there was no beer. The Scots fans just drunk the place dry, and all they had was like Bud Light.
5: Pretty much everything. We ran out of everything. Tennent's being number one.
2: White Bull Tavern may have run out of Scotland's iconic Tennent's beer, but that didn't stop the party.
5: The fans have been unbelievable. They're great. They're fun. They're drinking, partying, having a great time.
6: So you have a drink in kilts for obvious reasons, because it might get some spillage on it. You have a dress kilt, so you always have two kilts.
2: The Dubliner has also been hopping.
7: We had our biggest week ever last week.
2: And it's the one place Scots can still find their Tennent's lager.
7: Managed to plan ahead and get an extra delivery last Saturday, and I was told yesterday the distributor has run out also. He's getting his today, and the rest of the city's getting theirs tomorrow.

0: Scots are drinking the town dry.
1: This is the story of the World Cup. I'm more entertained by this than them damn games. This is awesome. He killed Bud Light. He was left with like Bud Light. When you have like a real beer, then you have that. It's like, yeah, it's like when you have a strong coffee compared to a regular cup of coffee.
2: The Scots fans just drunk the place dry, and all they had was like Bud Light.
1: William Wallace and the horses. We rolled him in and we taught him to the Scots.
0: And if you play that tape to the end, I bet you that he said, doesn't mean we weren't drinking it. It doesn't mean we didn't drink that instead, because we'll take whatever it is you've got left.
1: I heard
0: they went to the Sam Adams tap room, and the tap room at Sam Adams went dry.
1: Yeah, happens. I heard Saturday.
0: Really? Hold on. Has that ever happened before? No, that doesn't happen. So. No, it doesn't.
1: I'm joking. I believe it because I heard through the grapevine Saturday, this all-time number one concession day at Gillette Stadium since it opened. Games, concerts, AFC title games, divisional games. Was the most they made concessions in one day. People were pounded. You want to pound it? You pound it. You pay to get pounded. Yeah, whatever it is, 23, 25 bucks. Give me the beer. Give me the big one. Give me the big can. Hey, you got to stay hydrated. You know, it was hot that day.
0: Sprinkler malfunction.
1: Yeah, what happened?
0: At Gillette Stadium.
1: Did it go on during the game?
0: It was at halftime. There was a small geyser that was
1: really
0: shooting out of the ground there. As
1: hey, it's not our buddy's problem. They take over the field then, right? Wasn't Ryan. No, you FIFA, you wanted to put it in? That's you. Fix it. Ran out of beer and had a sprinkler problem.
0: Yeah, it just started, I don't know. It was around the edge. In front of the goal. And they,
1: wow,
0: the rest of them,
1: that.
0: It appeared to be okay.
1: Look at that.
0: But that one had to be turned off. They were out there, groundskeepers trying to, you know, get the water out of the area. They had buckets out there. They had to sort of squeegee things out there trying to move that water
1: really?
0: Out of the way. Yeah. Looks like they lost a sprinkler head. So a little bit of an
1: issue.
0: Rip
1: that Lowe's on Rue 1. Get a new one. Replace it. You ever replace your sprinkler heads at home by yourself?
0: No.
1: I've done it. It's not that hard.
0: No. The grass conversation has come up as the Gillette Stadium surface is typically a turf, hasn't been grass in a very long time. When the stadium opened, it had natural grass. And later, after just taking a beating from everything they do there, by the end of the football season, it had sort of turned to mud. Between the hashes, and they ended up replacing it and going to the artificial surface, as have most NFL stadiums and domes, obviously. With the World Cup hosting all of these games in NFL stadiums and demanding that they get grass, yeah. The NFLPA last week called out owners and said that they should be adding grass to their facilities for NFL players. Think of all the stadiums right now. NFL stadiums hosting games. Atlanta. To here. In Foxborough. Houston. LA. Dallas. Philly. New York. Seattle. Where the Seahawks play. Grass on all of these. Currently, half of the NFL's 30 teams or 30 stadiums, I should say, use grass. The other half are using artificial turf. 92% of NFL players say they prefer natural grass. 92%.
1: Of course they do.
0: The NFLPA in their statement said, the temporary installation of natural grass fields for the World Cup is a choice by certain NFL team owners to do for soccer players what they refuse to do for NFL players. It's no longer a question of capability. The technology exists, the expertise exists, and the resources exist to install high-level grass fields that our players overwhelmingly prefer. Do you think that the grass will stay in any of those stadiums I named. There are a total of, is it 8 or 9?
1: Doesn't matter. Eight or nine or ten. Or if you mentioned 13 of them, unequivocally, no. They will go right back to the synthetic turf for events, for concerts, for everything else.
0: Let me ask you this. Why would they not leave it at least for this season?
1: Because
0: where's the risk in doing that?
1: Because you got all these concerts smacked into September and October.
3: October concerts.
1: Because of the World Cup. And by the time November rolls around, that thing's going to be mud that you're painting green. And we've been here and done it. Did it in Foxborough in years past.
0: So a brand new,
1: they're gonna rip it up,
0: world-class sod that they've laid down and have installed and have been, really, it was installed a while ago. So it's now taken root. You can't even manage it for one season? You can't even get one season out of it? That you have to immediately rip it up and go back to an artificial turf as soon as this is over?
1: That's a shame.
0: Why would you just play it out for at least one season? Why wouldn't you at least do that?
1: I don't know. You practice on it. Practice on it every day. Those are real grass turfs out there by the new complex.
0: It is my understanding that it is not the plan here to keep the grass.
1: Correct.
0: After the event.
1: That is correct. That's a shame.
0: It's also my understanding that there are players that did ask, is the grass staying after the event? That were curious to know.
1: Yeah, because you walk by and you see it's nicer than the putting green.
0: That they did ask and say, oh, is that staying? Or are we going to get to use it for the season? That was a question posed by players. Disappointing if you're them to learn that. Because I'd be asking that question if I were them. I'd be saying, you can't leave it from now until December? Through December? You can't get your people? Ryan and all of his crew? You guys aren't good enough to keep the grass?
1: I don't know if Ryan's educated
0: for 6 months.
1: I don't think Ryan's educated or has the wherewithal to be able to.
0: What are you talking about? Educated
3: just
0: enough?
3: Trolling.
0: Holy crap!
3: You're a troll.
0: Have you seen his practice field?
1: I love you, bro.
0: Do you know his credentials?
1: He's phenomenal.
0: He certainly.
1: What do you think they're saying? What do you think Ryan and his crew are saying?
0: Keep it.
1: Keep.
0: They love grass. That's what they prefer to work on. They didn't get into this line of work.
1: Right. Just to throw rubber pellets.
0: To worry about rubber pellets. They got into this because they actually enjoy the real work of keeping, you know, real living grass looking beautiful. They went to school for it. So I think that they would much prefer to be working on grass and the challenge of working on the grass and cutting the grass to the perfect heights and watering to the perfect level. All of it. They love that stuff. This is what they do. This is their Super Bowl.
3: Once installed, a natural grass field from a cold weather NFL stadium can cost $2 to $3 million a year to maintain.
0: Sure. Do they not have it? They holding a bake sale down there? Well, now they got to pay the town of Foxborough the $900,000. So I know they're now that $3 million budget just went to $2.1 million. So Ryan, can you get by on 2.1? What a day to drop a lawsuit on the town, by the way.
3: Oh, man.
0: Wow. Damn.
3: $3 million to make sure, though, that some of your best players are potentially healthy and not blowing out a knee on this artificial turf or whatever the case may be.
1: It's not about that. It's about making money for every event you have there. Banging out that place, all those events, all those concessions. For what, the risk of one ACL? Just hope it's not the star player. I mean, I see the studies. You get hurt on both. I get it. It's just, you know, the ligaments tear more on the synthetic turf because your foot sticks. Your foot doesn't stick on grass. There's more give. Plus, it helps. A hell of a lot more for your quarterback when you get hit and your head hits grass and mud as opposed to synthetic turf where it just bounces off those rubber pellets continuously. Boom, boom, boom, boom, boom. Yeah. Keep the grass. I say don't pass on grass. Yeah, remember in high school we have those, hey, I pass on grass. To say I don't pass on grass.
3: I know there were other safety concerns for the old school AstroTurf, but how were those for like ACLs? Because you guys weren't wearing cleats, right? Like it was like a different...
1: Turf shoe was awful. A flat bottom, multi-ribbed for his pleasure, for the pleasure to stick. Turf shoes. And we also had this shoe that we called a wet rat, which was more of those little rubber probes, but they were pointier and your foot would stick more. You can literally walk and cut and you can almost feel your knee blow out.
3: Really?
1: Yeah. So imagine that foot sticking and somebody just rolling you up from behind and you just can't pull it out of the turf and it just shatters your leg. That's when you hear all the pops and the bones cracking and that. Two loudest things I ever heard was a guy's knee go, I heard the pop, and I heard a snap of a leg when one of my linemen at Maryland got rolled up. I didn't even look. You start waving. Come on. Come out. It's really like this celery stick. That's what it sounds like, but louder.
4: And the repeated crunching is just...
3: kept breaking.
1: There's your soccer update.
4: Grizzly. By the way, just from a Google search, it says it costs $1,500 to $3,500 per hour to maintain a helicopter for private use.
1: Thanks, Manilow.
3: That seemed targeted.
0: That feels like a shot. Yeah.
1: Thanks, Manilow.
0: That feels like a shot at someone who owns a helicopter.
4: Dress or helicopter? I don't know.
0: I would choose helicopter.
1: Yeah, me too.
4: Well, yes, everyone would choose it, but... And the betterment of the
1: and
4: team.
1: I would choose,
0: but here's the thing. It's not a this or that. It's not an either or. I would, you know what I would, no, I, you know what I would choose? I choose both.
3: Both.
0: I choose both.
4: I can afford that, so therefore I can afford.
0: Yes.
1: Well, I'd choose a synthetic turf to book more events so I can pay for the helicopter. Like, that's an easy one to me, man.
0: I do think once the Revs have their own soccer stadium, this conversation shifts in a more meaningful way. I know concerts always get brought up as a thing because concerts are really tough. And there's a lot of stuff that goes down.
1: I totally forget the Revs play there. Yeah. They never mention them. Like, they play there. Like, we talk about concerts, events, you know, truck and tractor pool, monster truck, dirt bike week, all that.
4: It's just the further sterilization of the football environment. The Bills are playing in a dome now.
1: No, they're not.
0: For
4: all intents and purposes.
0: Pretty much are. Yeah. They've tried to negate the elements. Probably just would have cost more to heat the place, so we'll let the cold air in, but we'll make sure the wind doesn't make its way in.
1: It's like SoFi.
0: Right? Yeah, it is. It's kind of a SoFi element to it. SoFi's not really a dome.
1: It's not.
0: SoFi is a stadium that has a cover on it.
1: It's a tent.
0: It has a roof. That's all it has. All right, more to come here on Zolak and Bertrand. Don't go anywhere.
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4: Our World Cup set to begin again here momentarily as Portugal goes up against DR Congo in the NHL. Maple Leafs have hired Jim Hiller as their next head coach. Red Sox falling to the Blue Jays at Fenway last night, 6-1. Boston now just 6-15 against the AL East so far this season. Jake Bennett gets the start for the Sox tonight against Toronto. First pitch, 6:45. In the NBA, Jake Fisher reporting that while Boston continues to loom as a potential Giannis landing spot, sources tell him the Seas are actively working to trade up from the number 27 pick in next Tuesday's first round. An NBA Finals Game 5, averaging 24.5 million viewers on ABC and ESPN, making it the most watched Game 5 since the 1998 Finals. 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
12: Tim likes his wife. He really likes her. Says she's really got her fastball in her 70s. He'd like to hang with her.
9: That's who you like, right? 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
10: It's the summer of Joel. 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Thanks for hanging on. Jake in Boston on the World Cup. Hi, Jake.
12: Hi, hon.
8: What's going on? All right, world's biggest sporting event in your backyard. TV ratings are through the roof, and yet I get a McCone headline on New York NBA Finals ratings. Also, for most of the morning, the idiot baseball team led off the headlines, and not the whole World Cup. One throwaway line on Portugal here.
3: Not going to let him talk to that.
12: What does he want us to do with it? Like, really, what do you want us to do with the World Cup? You want me to sit here and pretend that I know what I'm talking about in the World Cup? Or I can name one player on any team other than Messi?
10: His critique was not of you. It was of Tim McCone.
4: It was of me. I'll move him up.
10: Should move him up in the headline.
4: They did just lead off the headline, did they not?
10: Yep, they did.
12: Earlier in the day,
10: credit for that.
12: You finally start saying, hey, the World Cup's happening today.
10: The TV ratings on the NBA Finals and being
12: game
10: the best
12: five.
10: Since 98 is
12: game five. It's much worthier, more worthy.
10: Certainly newsworthy.
12: Yeah,
10: though.
12: It's a sport everybody watches. I watched the other night.
10: Oh, more of the world is watching the World Cup than the NBA Finals.
12: That's fine.
10: And that's not even close. Hey,
12: if that floats your boat, man.
10: So far, the World Cup has been a tremendous event.
8: I
12: heard there were some issues yesterday. Saturday went off without a hitch. Yesterday, there were some issues getting in with tickets.

0: And FIFA is not very cooperative on secondary markets and other places to get it when people accept the tickets and the tickets don't show up and you got nobody to talk to. And it's not the Patriots' fault.
1: Well, that's what you need to make sure everybody, just so you know,
0: so if you had issues yesterday, not the Pats' fault.
1: No, don't look at them.
2: Is that a written
3: check
2: statement?
3: That off the box.
1: Yeah, is that a written statement?
2: He's wearing an earpiece.
1: Who would be blaming the Patriots for that?
0: I'd be irate if I paid $2,000 or $6,000 to get in and I can't get in.
1: It's not their game.
0: Yeah.
1: It's not their game. Problem.
0: See that FIFA and their odd logo, 2-6, with it round? Yeah, go talk to them.
1: Josh in New Hampshire. Hey, Josh.
4: Hey, fellas. How's it going?
0: Hi.
4: Just wanted to say I think the Celtics should obviously move on from Jaylen Brown. It's about time. I know Zoe doesn't want to hear that, but I'd be less likely to move him for Giannis just because of the injury concerns, and I'd try to get some pieces like that deal that Jake Seymour came up with.
0: You don't want to move him for Giannis?
4: No. I'd be really scared because, well, I mean, I'd like that deal that Jake Seymour came up with, you know, the for Emma and Thompson, Sengun, and Steven Adams. I think that, you know, we need to get bigger and younger.
1: Well, you do know that Jake, although he put that forward as an example of the type of deal monetarily you could pull off, he did pull that right out of his ass, which he fully admits. Like, he was just kicking around a fun one. That's not like an actual report. Have you heard that? What Jake Seymour has been saying?
2: I mean, he got Felger to start his show with it.
1: No kidding. It was like, yeah, Felger's like, I would do that deal. I'm like, wait, that's not a deal. That's not an offer. They're not offering that.
0: What do you do at night, Jake? What do you do at a party?
1: I think he eventually did say that.
3: This is not real.
1: To his credit, he did eventually.
3: The disclaimer.
1: I did hear that. Like,
0: give me give me Thursday, Friday, and Saturday night. What do you? What's Jake Seymour do? I got you. This is like Mike Francesa. I'll let his producer talk.
1: Let's go to Don and Carver while we get that microphone sorted out. What's up, Don?
5: Hey, Giannis, we hardly knew you.
1: Wait, Don, do you think it's dead? Do you think he's going to Miami?
5: Yes.
0: Boy,
5: Brad Stevens is so wonderful at this.
0: Yep.
5: That I wouldn't even go there because my mind is not up with his mind. His mind is, he's so good. I don't know. I really don't know.
1: Well, but as we've said before, Tim and McCone and I were talking during the break about this. Again, reiterating this. If it was Miami, the deal would be done already. He would be there, which is why we think the Celtics are still in.
5: That sounds good. That sounds very good.
1: But it says you got a World Cup item. What's your World Cup item today, Don?
5: Well, my son has got an apartment in the North End, and he put his head out the window last night, and he saw these Scotsmen dancing down the street with kilts on. And they were singing a little ditty, let the wind blow high, let the wind blow low, through the streets in my kilt I'll go. All the lassies say hello. Donald, where's your trousers? Hey.
1: All right. Don, if your son wanted to become wealthy, he could have moved back home or Airbnb'd that place.
3: Seriously.
1: For the week. Yeah.
0: T-Bell, did your Airbnb yours?
2: My what?
0: Your place in the North End.
2: I don't live in the North End.
0: Shut up. Where do you live?
1: Wow, wait.
2: Where really?
1: Do you know your producer?
0: I thought you lived in North End. That's where you saw Marshan and Tori Krugenham.
2: That was like 10 years ago.
1: McCone feels embarrassed.
0: But you did live in the North End.
2: Even McCone knows that about me.
3: Where do you think he lives now?
1: I don't know T-Bone's address, but I know where his building is, and I could drive to it right now. I don't know what the name of the I don't know what the number on the building would be, but I know where it is.
2: Start giving it.
1: I know you're not giving it out.
0: I know your new Hyundai sedan that you double park in spaces out down in the garage.
2: Nope.
1: No, he's the opposite of the double parker. He's strictly a single parker. Yeah. Pat's in Franklin. Hey, Pat.
6: at two very important things. So, you know, guys, you run the replays on TV at night.
0: Yep.
6: So my wife's watching it, and this or that pops up, and you're like, I'm going to Destin for a week. She looks at me. She said, you need to call Zolak. Why are you wasting your time to get on an airplane to go to Destin? It's just like the Cape. Get in the car, drive an hour and a half, and you're going to save thousands of dollars. So Destin? You got to do something better than that. Now,
0: I'm not retiring in the Cape.
6: But you ever been to Destin? A weekly vacation. My wife's been there. She's like, just go to the Cape instead of Destin.
0: Ain't
6: now you're talking about weekly vacation. Next, summer songs. I'm listening to Joe Murray on the weekend.
0: Yeah.
6: There's a band that's now touring the U.S. called
0: U2.
6: It's called South Arcade. And Google the song Stone Cold Summer. McCone, this is going to be your new song. It's coming soon. Google it. She's amazing. This band is rocking. I might even go to the concert in a month. It's in Boston. Google it. Go get them.
0: Sorry about Barth again, Pat. Stone Cold Summer.
1: Google it. Get on it. Let's go to Sean in Plymouth. Hey, Sean.
7: Hey, guys. First time listener, caller.
0: Just wanted first time listener and caller. Wow.
7: Yeah, well, just caught a little bit on the way into work today. Just a little nugget for Red Sox fans, to give them something. Louis Tiant's granddaughter, Gia Tiant, who currently plays at South Georgia State, is actually playing in the inaugural NECL Collegiate League up here in Boston. She'll be playing for the Green Monsters. Their home field is Wentworth. I just figured I'd give you that update. We might as well have something positive in the Red Sox.
1: Okay, Sean, thank you.
2: Do you guys want to hear that song?
1: I want to hear anything. Yes.
3: First time. Oh, there you go. It's already been established as a song of the summer, so.
1: Puerto Rico.
0: What just happened these last 4 minutes?
1: I don't know, man. I'm not quite sure. Tom in Winchester. Hey, Tom.
8: Hey, just had a question for Zoe.
1: Yeah.
8: If the Patriots move to a grass field, will that help Robert Kraft's feet so he won't have to wear Air Force Ones all the time?
0: Absolutely. Great question. Because I also have bad feet. And there's nothing like it. I just turned my sprinklers on for the first time this year, this past week.
1: Yeah.
0: And when I'm out by the pool and the sprinklers on, the little pop-up ones, I just go walk around. I'm like, Giselle, I like to fill the earth.
1: Yeah, so there's your answer, Tom.
0: Yes.
1: Tom, the answer is yes.
0: Yes.
8: Appreciate it. Employee number 16, we love you, Zoe.
0: Thank you. Love you, too. I re-hit my toe yesterday. Look at this, McCall. Ripped a nail off and went right up.
1: That's delightful. A lot of people writing in on emails, including this one. Tom said, the field at Fenway survives when they do concerts, and the Red Sox are playing there all of the summer. Hutch said, if they're not keeping the grass because of concerts at Gillette, how can Fenway do concerts? I agree with this. This is what my point. When the Revs leave Gillette, and I'm assuming that does eventually happen, and that the stadium is all, you know, they've met all the approvals so far and everything, right?
0: Yeah, like 20 years, yeah.
1: Until it's done and it's built, you know, believe it when you see it. But when the Revs leave, then the concerts don't hold up as the excuse. I'm with you guys on this. It's not about the concerts. It's about the fact that the Revs play there, too. Kenneth wrote, the quality of the grass and field is way more important in baseball. And those tight asses over at Fenway have all kinds of concerts, hockey games in the winter, etc. Other events are not an excuse not to have real grass. You're right. It just costs money. Also, several people emailing, that Philly has a blend. They have like a blend of real and synthetic. I've heard of that. I don't really know exactly how that works. I just know that they had to tear that up for FIFA, because FIFA doesn't do that. Not, I think it's some sort of special half synthetic, half real mix.
0: Play 18 on it and smoke it right after it. It's like Carl from Caddyshack. You never saw it, did you, McCone?
3: I saw Caddyshack.
0: You did? What'd you think of the movie?
3: It was good.
0: Who was your favorite character in it?
3: Probably Bill Murray. I don't know. The
1: 95% grass, 5% synthetic. Crazy. What's the point of that?
3: Oh, that's what I was going to ask. What? Like,
1: yeah.
3: Why not just go completely natural?
1: Yeah.
0: Or just do what Green Bay does. They heat it, they treat it, they water it, and they hang up a fence around it. It's a rope fence, and it says, you're not allowed to walk on grass. Please stay off.
1: I'm not even going to hold Green Bay against anybody, though. I mean, that's Green Bay. They're not even a company. They're all they do is football. Like, there's no desire for them to do anything else there, because that's all. They're a nonprofit for football.
0: Yeah.
1: But there are stadiums that are for-profit entities that do have other events and do have grass fields. Granted, some of them are in better climates, but still.
3: Did the Texans one count as natural, even though they had like the sections? Because remember, that's how Welker blew his knee out, right? Didn't he catch like one of the seams on the section of it?
0: Yep.
1: I mean, Arizona has theirs on a tray.
3: Oh, that's right.
1: Slides out of the stadium in the sun, slide her back in.
0: And the worst one is the Raiders. Same thing. But they burned their grass. It's crazy.
1: Neil Collins saying, Zoe, you said the crafts should or need to use turf instead of grass because of the various events, and that it wouldn't be worth the additional investment to avoid an ACL injury. What if it's Drake May or Christian Gonzalez and they're injured at home this year?
0: I said that.
1: Well, then wouldn't you say, well, it would have been worth it to just go for grass, wouldn't it?
0: I said it wouldn't be worth it, and I didn't want to name a name. I said until that one important person blows out their knee.
1: So I think you were, he just didn't understand.
0: Yeah, I didn't want to name it. I didn't want to jinx a guy.
1: It wouldn't make sense until it makes sense. Right?
0: Yeah.
1: Something along those lines. More to come here on Zolak and Bertram. More of your calls coming up. Stay tuned.
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0: Is this it? This is what the song was? Who is it by?
1: South Arcade.
2: He's not going to go to this concert, is he?
0: Hmm. Oh, how you doing? Hello.
2: We think Lyle's doing right now.
0: I don't know.
2: Since you want to talk like songs of summer, and people are just banging out here and there. I think he's doing today.
0: South Arcade playing in Boston for $30 at the House of Blues.
2: It costs more to go in, park, gas, food.
0: Not quite sure that one's going to catch on the way that Pat and Franklin hopes they're going to catch on.
2: They do have a lot of hits.
0: I don't think that that's going the way that it.
2: He
0: described it. Peter's in Medford today on Giannis.
2: Peter,
0: Giannis watch continues.
3: Hey guys, well, listening for a while, first time caller. I definitely think that there's more to that him going to Miami, because I think he probably loves that type of weather, and also he's already won. So I don't think that I personally don't think that him winning a championship is his number one priority. Because I think you're right. I think he has been ruined and he has been Americanized. Thank you.
0: Okay.
2: Nothing wrong with being American.
4: I do think part of the thing, if you're acquiring him for the Celtics, is banking on the fact that it was a dysfunctional situation he was in Milwaukee, and that you're going to get Giannis re-engaged and back to the player that you want him to be.
2: It's a pressure cooker.
4: That's a risk, though.
2: It's a pressure cooker here. No pressure in Miami. Not that you're looking to tap out of pressure. I'm just saying it's the money's the same. Look at this. Like, I'm going to Miami.
4: The Bucks situation over the last couple of years, does that want him? Does he now want to play for a championship caliber team again? I would think that hopefully that's the case too. Like, I understand that he's won. That was a while ago, and now he's been through what was a dysfunctional situation with the Bucks. Does he want to go to Miami, where he's going to have to wait a little bit until they're actually competitors? Because if you get traded to Miami right now, you're not going to be in the mix in terms of one of the championship caliber teams in the NBA. You're just not.
0: This will, again, I'm going to say this 1,000 times this week. It comes down to what he wants. Does he want the best situation to win right away, or does he just want the best lifestyle? With the gorgeous, you know, penthouse condo in the being on Miami Beach. And
2: I get a house on the intercoastal.
0: I mean, listen, everybody has what they want. Everybody has what they're going for. If winning is the most important thing, he would choose this over that. That's how I feel.
4: If he only wanted Miami, couldn't his camp get that out there, by the way?
0: Yeah, and they haven't.
4: You know, Windhorst saying that he'd be open to signing an extension with the Celtics.
0: I also feel like he knows that that'd be bad PR, though. His people are going to know that, too. Well, let's not say we don't want to go to Boston. For a couple of reasons. Number one, it looks bad because we know that Boston offers Tatum as his counterpart.
4: So now you're outed as not wanting to win, winning not being the most important.
0: Yeah, you don't want to win. You don't want to play with another great player. But also, you can't do that right now, because what if Boston comes in with a much better offer and you're going there? Like, you don't want that. But again, I think when you leave it open, like, I'm willing to go to either spot. Then it's up to the two teams to come up with the best offer. Which team ends up with the best offer?
4: Mm-hmm.
0: That's where it goes. Let's go to Larry. He's in Andover. Hey, Larry.
5: Hey, how you doing, guys?
0: Good.
5: Yeah, I think Brezzo gets an incomplete, but I think he's going to flunk. Hey, Contreras, Gray, and Suarez, to a certain degree, you got to give him some props for that. He did a good job. But everything else, he kind of let it fall apart. He let Harrison get away for Durbin. I'm looking at the Chicago White Sox, one of the worst teams the last two or three years, and they're in contention for their division. And it's not the players that they got from Crochet. They got this Colson Montgomery, 17 home runs. They got a Japanese player who can hit and hit home runs. He got 20 home runs. And there's some guy named Miguel Vargas who has 16 home runs. Their home runs as of last night was, I think, 98, 96, and the Red Sox was 56. I mean, come on. That's what is not being addressed. You know, once you get past the first three or four batters in the lineup, it's out.
0: Well, in addition to that, Larry, the stats on the Red Sox early in games is not good. When you do have your top three guaranteed to get to the plate in the first inning. The Red Sox in the first inning have scored just 18% of the time. It is the worst in baseball. Thank you, Sean, for sending this over. Sean's been dead. Sean Harnish and the research team.
2: Sean.
0: Look at this, Sean. The Sox have scored in the first inning in just 18% of their games. That is the worst in baseball. They have done that in just 20% of home games, which is the second worst in baseball. And we know that at home they have been dreadful this year. And he writes, but at least pitching has been good, right? Wrong. They've allowed runs in the first inning in 41% of their games. It is the second worst rate in the sport. And at home, they have given up runs in the first inning in more than half of their games. So even when it's, you know, this knocks at both the pitching and the offense, which is when your pitching goes up through the top batters in another team's lineup right out of the gate, they lose.
4: Yep.
0: In the first three batters of the game. They lose in the first inning, especially at home. And your best guys going up to the plate in the first inning, they are losing. So like best against best, the Red Sox still come out on the wrong end of things so far this season. Because early on in games, something that can be a big predictor of success, they're failing. They're doing a terrible job. No team in the last 28 years, which is as far as the data will go back to search for this.
4: All right, so it's possible. Okay, great.
0: Because, again, you can look it up if you find a way to cobble together all the box scores. But in the searchable database, no team has been at 50% or higher at home for an entire season or even at the All-Star break. The All-Star break is coming up in a few weeks. No team has given up runs in the first inning more than 50% of the time at home ever in these rankings. Yowzer. Woo. That is painful.
2: Where's the All-Star game at this year?
0: Last year, the Red Sox were second in baseball. They averaged 0.65 runs in the first inning. Last year, did they have someone in their lineup that was...
4: Yeah, they had a couple different dudes at the start of the year that were pretty effective.
0: Huh. I wonder. Curious about that.
2: It's nice not having Milken, having to spin a 6-1 loss. How things are.
4: I don't think he's spinning anything at this point.
0: Yeah, I don't think he's... he's definitely not the spinner. In addition to that, you're seeing more and more in the potential for a Raffy Devers trade. You know what's going to be salt in the wound?
2: When he goes to Yankees?
0: Yep.
2: Period. Do that because Judge is out until July, and he'll be back before Roman Anthony. I'm waiting for that day. We're going to celebrate that day when Judge is back from a broken rib. At 6'7", 265, 6'6", 265, swings up violently, broke his rib. And he'll be back before a little boo-boo on your wrist.
0: In 64 games played at Yankee Stadium, Raffy Devers has an OPS of .855 with 18 home runs. In 64 games at Yankee Stadium.
2: You think he'll hit home runs out of that ballpark?
4: Yeah.
2: He's going to be a Yankee, isn't he? It's low money. Dropping a bucket for them.
0: I mean, I wouldn't say it's low money.
2: But I mean, considering the type of value you could get for that type of player. Think about the amount of money they forked out over the years for guys that could hit. This guy could hit. You know.
0: Yeah. I mean, I think it's not going to be prohibitive. I think they could afford it. I also think that the Giants are likely to take on a bunch of salary if they move him.
2: Yeah.
0: 18 home runs. That means he'd be like a 46 home run a year guy at Yankee Stadium.
4: Man, can you imagine?
0: Again, he's not going to play his full year there.
4: Right.
0: He's not going to play his full year there. He'd only play half the season.
2: We're big in projections here, like the Red Sox. They like project.
0: But you're banking on minimum 24 home runs. You're going to get like 23, 24 home runs a year out of him at home alone.
2: Wow.
0: Right? He's a 40 home run hitter a year as a member of the Yankees. He's hitting 40 a year. Oh, God, it's going to be so brutal if they pull that off. It'd be like the perfect place for him to go. Perfect.
4: I would imagine he would like that too, right? What an opportunity to stick it back at Boston's face.
0: Oh, he absolutely would. You get the most motivated version of him. Here are the headlines. We'll be right back.
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4: Starting the NBA, Jake Fisher reporting that while Boston continues to loom as potential Giannis landing spot, sources tell him the Celtics are actively working to trade up from the number 27 pick in next Tuesday's first round. Red Sox falling to the Blue Jays at Fenway last night 6-1. Sox are now 6-15 against divisional opponents. Jake Bennett gets the start for Boston tonight against Toronto, first pitch 6:45. In the NHL, Vegas Golden Knights have announced that Ryan Craig will be their fifth head coach in franchise history. He spent the past three seasons serving as their AHL head coach. Maple Leafs have hired Jim Hiller as their next head coach. World Cup, Portugal up 1-0 on DR Congo, and at 4 o'clock we have England taking on Croatia. 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

0: Zolak and Bertrand from our Town Fair Tire Studios in Waltham. 617-779-0985. We've spent plenty of time talking about Giannis these last several days as we wait to find out where it is he gets traded to. He's not staying in Milwaukee.
1: What number do you think he'll wear with
0: that's
1: the Heat?
0: That's for sure.
1: 34? They probably have 34 available down there.
0: Well, you bring up the Miami Heat. Nick Wright on Giannis wanting to play for the Heat.
2: Those packages won't be very good if Giannis won't extend. I'm just really disappointed that he's willing to extend with the Heat. This is to me mentally in the same bucket as how I felt when some of the greatest golfers in the world went to live. I was asking Josh if there was a, you know, like I know Cristiano Ronaldo went to the Saudi League, but he was no longer in his prime. Mm-hmm. Of someone
3: Gee
2: who,
3: whiz.
2: Who it it's
3: you're really down on the Heat, huh?
2: Well, it's just well, live punting was on the rest of your just prime.
4: The money.
2: And this to me would be, why are the Heat on the list other than Miami's dope?
3: Okay.
4: Which surprises me that Giannis would even enter his thinking. He's wanted to stay in freaking Milwaukee.
3: So I don't know where this report came from, but if Giannis wants to go to the Celtics, like, look, he's also willing to extend the Heat. Is it a little leverage to make the Celtics?
2: If that's the case, so again, if he ends up in Boston, and that maybe should be as much of a focus as the Heat side of it, I think that is awesome for everyone involved. I think the Celtics have now, for the fifth offseason of his career, floated Jaylen Brown's name in trade rumors. So if they don't get it done, I think you are already potentially having a, I don't want to say Jaylen Brown problem, but potential Jaylen Brown
3: They haven't treated him with the utmost respect
2: They've not treated him like Jason Tatum.
0: No. I love everything that he had to say in this clip. Nick Wright nails it all the way around. He's critical of Giannis for wanting Miami. He believes that for the umpteenth time, the Celtics are engaging in Jaylen Brown trade talks. They will once again deny it, even if they don't get the deal. They'll just deny it if the deal doesn't get done. The same way they claimed in 22 that they had nothing to do with talking about trading him, right? Brad's great at, the media. If you believed everything you see in the media. He has no problems attacking reporting. He does it routinely. So there you go. You learned that, I think, from Danny. Danny Ainge was great at that. But believe it's all nonsense. Rumor mill. Garbage. No one knows anything. So I love this from him. I also would throw this in there. You ready for this idea?
1: Yeah.
0: What if LeBron says, I want to go back to Miami and I'll sign the minimum to go do it?
5: It would be a wild move.
1: I would say they'd be contender in the East. That moves them up the ladder.
5: Do you think that was an unfair characterization of Miami that he gave?
1: Yeah. Because he compared it to Liv, which is ridiculous. It's a completely different league. That comes from the outside, and you're just getting paid to go there. The Heat have won before. LeBron went there. I mean, it's been 12 years, but, you know, they've had Bosch. They've had Dwayne Wade. Spoelstra's been his fixture there.
5: Championship-winning front office, championship-winning head coach, stable organization.
1: Way too derogatory.
5: I would sell it to him that we've been to the finals in 2020. We went in the finals in 2023 with a superstar that doesn't even come close to rising to your level with Jimmy Butler. And one of the reasons we haven't been able to bring other talent here is because we haven't had a guy like you. So if you come here, we'll be able to surround you because we've done it before and won championships. Like, I just think
1: you're the focal point.
5: To make them sound like they're the Charlotte Hornets, I think is disingenuous.
1: I agree. Or Pelicans.
5: There's stuff to sell if you're Miami. Now, does it rise to what Boston has to offer? No, I don't think so. But there's a case there for Miami. I just don't think it happens overnight. I mean, where Boston, you drop into Boston, the expectation is a championship year one.
1: Oh, yeah. Yeah. Automatic contender, you come here. Pressure's on. It's a pressure cooker here.
0: Anthony Medford on Giannis. Go ahead.
6: Hey, just want to say the reason probably why he wants to go to Miami, I mean, Giannis, you ever think about his two pathetic brothers?
1: No.
0: Oh, they would. Miami would so be in on that. Oh, you need your brothers to play here too? Yeah, we could do that.
1: Yeah. I just said if I was Boston, I'd make him here too. We let Deuce out on the court.
0: I wouldn't do that. I wouldn't do no, and
5: you
0: I don't think the Celtics
5: right?
0: will.
5: You can't.
1: Yeah, bring him here.
0: I don't think they'll do it.
1: They can play with Deuce in pregame. A little shoot around, you know? You have to play him.
5: That the one time I feel like the Celtics even came close to sort of bending the knee for a superstar was with Kyrie Irving, and it blew up in your face. And I think that they've, and Brad Stevens was a part of that. Saw it firsthand. I just think it's bad news when you start to hand over the keys to the franchise to your superstar players.
1: Yep. Kind of done it here. Haven't you? Tatum's untouchable.
5: Yeah, but he doesn't have the keys to the franchise.
1: Yeah, he does. Joe's his guy.
0: No, not in the way that we're talking about with Kyrie or with
1: LeBron.
0: The way LeBron was treated in Cleveland.
1: Durant, yeah. To an extent.
0: So I think that's what we're talking about. Not about who your star player is and who you put as the untouchable player. Renee and Waltham. Hey, Renee.
7: Hey, what's up, boys?
1: What's happening?
7: I want your thoughts on something that I'll hang up. So, Jaylen Brown, I think you have Boston Celtics fans that they're either Jaylen Brown or they're JT fans. Like, you know, I think it's split. I think that Jaylen's a dog and JT's a bit of a finesse prima donna type thing. So I think you have your fans that either or. It's kind of like when you're at Salisbury, you're either a Christie's pizza or a Tripoli's pizza guy. It's either or. So my point is, if Giannis comes here, it's because he's going to be under enormous pressure, because if he doesn't perform, you know, anything less than spectacular and this thing doesn't work out, what kind of blowback do you think you'll get from the Boston fans? I'm just curious on that, you know?
1: The blowback would be Celtics can do no wrong from the real fan base. From us?
0: Yeah, I would say week to week. They operate in a space that they're not subjected to a lot of criticism. Right. In general, they're not.
1: They probably think Shireman should be starting. With Pritchard.
0: Yeah, I don't think it's... I mean, Zoe keeps saying, though, like, you better get it right.
1: Yeah.
0: Or
1: because,
0: what?
1: Because you're a playoff team. You were the second seed this year. You've upgraded. That should put you in the first seed or knock on the door at second, and you should be in the Eastern Conference Finals. Eastern Conference Finals, or it's a failure, if you get Giannis.
0: All right, well, they should have been in the Eastern Conference Finals this year and they
1: won. I agree.
0: So
1: this is why they're making
0: the
1: change.
0: I would just tell you, the bar is so low thanks to guys like Jaylen Brown.
1: Oh, okay.
0: Yeah. All you got to do is get to the second round. You're doing better than he was doing a year ago. That's it.
1: Yeah.
0: That's all you got to. You don't think they're going to the second round with Giannis? They're definitely going to the second round.
1: Well,
0: I think they will. I Giannis will have to fail three more times in the next 4 years to match what has gone on here with the current group. Alex in the car. Alex.
8: What's up, guys? You're talking about the Sox. Has anyone done a wellness check on Milliken since he left?
1: Out of sight, out of mind. You leave here, we'll kill you.
8: I gave him a listen just to try to support him in the new gig. He kept talking about this trade, the double-A pitcher Guantes from the Reds, and like a junk baller. Like, what's he talking about? He just kept saying...
1: Nobody knows.
0: Couldn't tell you.
9: He doesn't return our calls.
1: I don't know. Don't care.
0: I don't know.
1: He's not here anymore.
0: I can't read his mind. But I can get to today's takeaways. They are next.
1: Attaboy.
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23: New York.
1: Last week, we went to Boston College's football camp. We get out about 9 o'clock, and you're just tired, you're hungry. And I come out the back way. You know where the church is on BC, where you come down over the hill to the old building we used to work at? And there's a train that goes by right there outside BC. And there's a subway connected to a convenience store there. And I walk in, and a lady stapling the bag. It was like an Uber Eats, someone just picking it up the subway. And I just stood there for like 5 minutes waiting for them to finish their order, staple up the bag, and a lady turns to me. She goes, "Sorry, sir, we're closed." I go, "What do you mean you're closed?
0: They're closed.
1: They're closed." I said, look at all the ingredients you have. Look at the bread behind you that's going to go bad by tomorrow. Look at all the meat you have. And the thing, the flip-up thing's open. I stood here for 5 minutes while you packed that bag, and you didn't tell me you were closed.
0: They're closed.
1: You waited until she left to tell me?
0: You must have missed it.
1: Horrible service there.
0: Closed.
1: Horrible.
0: Closed.
1: You got one customer. It was single. Me. It wasn't a line. Everything's out. You just finished. I saw you wrap the sandwich, cut it, tape it, mark it, put it in a bag, staple it up. And the lady's looking at her phone there. The Uber Eats picked.
0: Sorry, sir. We're not open.
21: Can't help you. Wish I could.
1: You can't make a freaking 6-inch.
0: I don't make the rules. I just follow them.
21: Sorry.
1: I yelled at the manager on the way out. I said,
21: "That goes to management again, dude. Second time this week you've gone to management. Unbelievable.
1: I got problems.
21: A rat, dude.
1: I go to management."
0: Oh, she's like, "No, well, see, I didn't tell you we were closed, sir, because we weren't closed. We closed a minute ago, and so now we're closed." Yes. We weren't closed when you stepped up to the counter, but I was busy taking care of another order.
1: Yeah, you ever go to a
0: Sears? Now we're closed. We weren't closed a couple minutes ago. Now we're closed.
1: These guys downstairs.
0: It's 9:03. We're closed.
1: They put on a fantastic salad bar down there. Now, when they're leaving and closing, they take the cart, they put it over, and they put all the veggies on it, the salad, and they load it up to take it in the back to chill it. Everything was there. I'm staring at 3 loaves of bread behind them.
0: It's right? Still going to be there at 11, but they're closed at 11, yeah. Too. They close at 9.
21: I hope the guy, then,
1: sir. The guy the next day had stale bread. He broke his tooth.
0: Be more than happy to make you this sandwich in the morning, sir, if you come back. Felger and Mads are coming your way next here on the Sports Hub. Have a great afternoon. Bye.
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5: Starting the NBA, Jake Fisher reporting that while Boston continues to loom as a potential Giannis landing spot, sources tell him the Celtics are actively working to trade up from the number 27 pick in next Tuesday's first round. Red Sox falling to the Blue Jays at Fenway last night 6-1. Sox are now 6-15 against divisional opponents. Jake Bennett gets the start for Boston tonight against Toronto. First pitch 6:45. In the NHL, Vegas Golden Knights have announced that Ryan Craig will be their fifth head coach in franchise history. He spent the past 3 seasons serving as their AHL head coach. Maple Leafs have hired Jim Hiller as their next head coach. World Cup, Portugal up 1-0 on DR Congo, and at 4 o'clock we have England taking on Croatia. Sports of Headlines brought to you by East Coast Metal Roofing right now during their Beat the Summer promotion.

0: of you, but can the market change how you view that? Like, all of a sudden, if you're sort of on the fence, but you're getting offers like, wow, we could really score by moving a guy. Do you inch towards selling, or could you inch towards selling because the return could be greater than you would have expected in a different market?
1: You know, I think that's a tough question, because you never want to undervalue the current season, the you know, how much it means to the fans, to the organization, to win. So not everything can be driven by, you know, are you winning the transaction, right? You know, I think winning is what we are all here to do. We're going to give ourselves every chance to realize that outcome. But sure, you know, when there are certain guys that you're saying, you know, hey, this guy could be a part of our future, and some team calls and is prepared to absolutely blow you away, you have to take that seriously. You owe it to the organization to listen. But I think what you do is you kind of create these thresholds, and you say, hey, if a team's not willing to meet that, we are very happy to you know, hold on to these players. But I think I'll close with what I opened with, which is, you know, not at the cost of sacrificing a current season, you know, if you've got a chance.
2: Hi, everybody. Welcome to the program. Felger and Maserati coming to you on Wednesday, June the 17th. We're going to start off with some Red Sox. So if you want to bitch or unburden yourself with any Red Sox frustration, now's your chance. We'll get on to some other things later on in the program, but this is where we want to start today. 617-779-0985. That was Craig Breslow in the pregame yesterday. Maz, why did that comment go up your backside? Brought to you by North Shore Adult Diapers. Why'd that go right up your ass?
3: Okay, so we first played this last night on the baseball hour, and I heard it. I lost my mind. I have calmed down a little, but not a lot.
2: That's too bad.
3: But not a lot. Okay, so the bottom line is this, and when I hear the Red Sox say the kind of comment that Breslow made yesterday, and Breslow in particular, it does strike me at how convenient it is that he now makes the argument that everybody was making during the offseason, which is to say, how many times have we said, sometimes you have to lose a trade or a transaction to make your team better?
2: Ah, A.J. Brown.
3: Exactly right. Perfect example. And because at the end of the day, winning the transaction doesn't mean anything. What's important is winning games and making your team better. And if you are in a position to sacrifice something because you have multiples of it, then so be it. Or if you have to pay a little more to get a player, then so be it. That is the price of winning. It comes with winning. And Jimmy, just quickly, Jimmy Stewart brought up a good comp last night, or a good example last night, that back when Theo was running the Chicago Cubs and he made the trade for Aroldis Chapman, he gave up Gleyber Torres. He didn't want to give up Gleyber Torres at the time. And he acknowledged that sometimes you have to lose the trade to do what's best for your team. And his famous line that Jimmy remembered, and I did not, was, if not now, when? Okay? If not now, when? That's the mentality the Red Sox needed to have during the offseason. They didn't have it. Now their team stinks. They are 12 games under 500, on pace to lose 90-some-odd games, and the trading deadline's coming up. And now Craig Breslow says, well, you can't make a trade with the idea of just winning the transaction. Wrong! Now you have it backwards. Again, the landscape has changed. Now you're out of it. Now the team doesn't mean much anymore. Now it is about winning the trade.
2: That's so right. He has no sense.
3: You are in a market right now where you have the leverage. The teams that are in contention have the opposite. They are in a position where they can improve their team, and they might have to pay a little bit more to do it. This is what the trading deadline is all about. And it just struck me last night that they've got it backwards. He doesn't get it. He doesn't get it. He completely misses the point.
2: When you're a seller, you win. That's when you win trades.
3: Exactly.
2: When you're a buyer and you're trying to win on the field, you sacrifice winning a trade to make your team better.
3: Bingo.
2: He doesn't get it.
3: He doesn't get it. And
2: he's
3: again,
2: pre-programmed. The program does not. It's such a good point. The program does not allow for that nuance. He's just a pre-programmed bot.
3: I mean, it's, you know, I think he recognized, or someone told him, that, you know, there's a mistake there. that you made during the offseason. So now he drills it into his head and just regurgitates it. But the circumstance is different. It's not the same.

0: It blew me away. It sent me into orbit. I said, you've got to be kidding me. So now you want to do it that way?
1: Oh, my God.
0: They're always a step behind. They're always a step behind and reacting rather than proacting.
2: I just get annoyed by the end of his comment where he's still acting like, oh, we got a chance. Like, they're mathematically still alive. Just stop with this. I sent these numbers this morning. To get to 500, they'd have to play the balance of the season at 52-40 with a winning percentage of like 57%. That's the equivalent of playing at a 92-win pace. It's not going to happen. It's over, you dork. Sell off.
1: So, listen, I think the last thing, Murray, I mean, I get you. I think he kind of has to say it. I mean, he can't face his bosses who are still trying to sell tickets and subscriptions and all of that, that if he goes out and tells the fan base that thing's over. I think he just has to do that. I don't think he believes it. But does he understand the nature of deal-making?
0: Right.
1: And negotiating and the difference between being a buyer and a seller and where the team is and how that impacts how you address it. Maz nailed it. It's so right. Now is the time when you're a seller, you win deals. You get to pick and choose, and you get to be picky, and now it is about the deal because you're selling.
0: When you're out of it.
1: And when you're buying, you sacrifice winning a trade for making your team better.
0: Bingo.
1: He doesn't get it. Oh, it's such a good point. Gold star right out of the chute. I didn't get it. I didn't get what you were dealing. I didn't understand what you were driving at with that comment, but it's so right. 617-779-0985. What else about, not that last night matters, but it happened. What else about last night is a jumping off point for you, Maz, with this team right now?
0: So our buddy Matt the Stat, again, Matt Gross, who won an auction years ago and did a segment on our program, has kept in touch with us. And he's a self-acknowledged, self-admitted baseball nerd, complete stat dork. And he sends us all this stuff all the time, and he writes for SB Nation now. And he sent in the thing last night pointing out what the team's performance was in that game last night. The Red Sox had more base runners, more opportunities, more walks, more hits than the Jays last night. And not only did they lose, they got smoked. 6-1 was the final score. So the point is, how can all of that happen? How can you have all of those advantages and not score? And there were two easy answers. One, the Red Sox went 1-for-12 with men in scoring position. And their one hit, by the way, did not produce a run. They got their only run of the game on the solo home run by Jarren Duran. That's number one. And number two is that they have become adept at losing. They just suck. They find ways to lose games, and they can't hit home runs. I should add that, because obviously the Blue Jays hit the ball out of the ballpark last night, didn't need as many hits and base runners to score. The Red Sox lack power, and so they can do all the things they did last night and end up with one run. But I think the game was illustrated in a lot of different ways, the shortcomings of the team and how just adept they have become at losing.
1: Well, I was going to have a simpler answer for you. How does that happen? They don't know how to play baseball.
0: Mm-hmm.
1: So again, they don't know how to put their bat on the ball when they need to just put their bat on the ball. They don't focus on line drives, contact hitting, etc. You know, we've been over this a million times. So they can have better numbers than the runs would indicate, because for this team to score runs, they have to play a little baseball, and they don't know how to play baseball. It's not how they've been trained in the organization. They've been trained to have launch angle and put the ball in the air on offense and spin it and velo on the mound, and it's all those things. But to put it together and actually win a baseball game, all those other things about playing baseball, they don't know how to do it. And so the runners in scoring position thing is a recurring thing. And is an obvious thing.
0: Been true all year long.
1: So that's that as well. What my Red Sox annoyance is the injury thing. And how a lot of people put it on the team, and I don't blame you. And Maz has pointed out, and I don't dispute it, that the Red Sox training staff or medical staff is inexperienced as the rest of the staff. And so they misdiagnose or they lie about injuries, true and true. And they're not to be trusted when it comes to injuries, true and true. So I'm not disputing that. But in the case of Roman Anthony specifically, and I'm going to add Garrett Crochet, I focus more on the player than I do the team. And there were, two unusual things. I mean, on Crochet first, Crochet goes down with what was first described as a shoulder, and now he has a lat.
0: Yeah, right.
1: Something like that? Again, Anthony and Crochet were both on the cusp of taking a significant step forward in their respective progressions during the last week of May. I'm reading from the Boston Herald. During the last week of May, and suffered setbacks before the calendar flipped to June. Crochet had pitched a one-inning live batting practice and was slated for a multi-inning live, but was diagnosed with a minor lat strain. So again, he was originally put on the IL with, and I'm trying to find out what the initial diagnosis was. You don't know what it is off the top of your head,
0: Matt? Shoulder discomfort, I think, is what it was.
1: I thought it was shoulder.
0: Yeah. Okay. It was. Initially, it was shoulder discomfort.
1: So he's on the IL with a shoulder discomfort, and then he's a setback with a lat. Do you think they misdiagnosed it?
0: In some way, shape, or form, yes.
1: I don't.
0: You think it's a, they just...
1: They may have lied about it. What I don't think they're that incompetent or that raw that their doctor doesn't know the difference between a shoulder and a lat. I do not believe they misdiagnosed it. They either lied about it, totally feasible, or no, he had a sore shoulder and now he strained a lat warming up. Because, folks, that's what Garrett Crochet is. I know he was a horse last year. He's not a horse. Correct me if I'm wrong. When they made the trade for him, didn't he come here never having completed a full season in the rotation?
0: Yeah, but he was a reliever for the large majority of his career.
1: I thought the one rap on him was, and then, you know, people blamed the fact that he had a contract thing with the White Sox so he wouldn't pitch. Like, wasn't there all that going on?
0: But he
1: did not come to the Red Sox
0: with a history of pitching deep into seasons.
1: I don't think he pitched a full season before he got here. I mean, I can look it up quickly.
0: Well, so again, some of it, though, it's a little misleading because the only year he started was the year before they acquired him, and they basically took him out of the rotation late in the year.
1: Because of the contract thing, right?
0: Because he had never pitched that many innings.
1: Oh. Well, okay, he did make 32 starts the last year in Chicago. So I guess he did have
0: right,
1: that.
0: And they took him out.
1: And then they took him out at the very
0: exactly.
1: end.
0: Exactly.
1: I see.
0: They were short starts.
1: Okay. Right. Well, I don't know. I don't know if he came to you with a history of being a workhorse. And I thought when they made the trade, the one red flag was the durability question and the everyday starter question. So all I know is, I don't know. I don't think they're that bad. That they don't know the difference between a shoulder and a lat. Lat's down here, huh? Underneath the arm mass, yes?
0: Right, yes, definitely.
1: Okay, so they either lied about it or he's fragile and not a very durable guy. Meanwhile, Roman Anthony... Thank you, Mark. Meanwhile, Roman Anthony, the finger ligament that some orthopedic doctors have looked at and said, in 32 years, I've never heard of this. In fact, if you go to look it up, you can't find anything. That guy, who, again, had another clean MRI, but can't play T-ball. I'm more worried about that guy than I am, or I'm more interested in that guy's durability or that guy's toughness than I am the Red Sox, because I know what the Red Sox are. I think they lie about injuries, but I don't think their doctors are complete clowns. And what can I tell you? He's had multiple MRIs. It's not torn to the point where you need surgery. And he can't even play T-ball yet. And when he describes it, some orthopedic doctors look at that and go, I haven't seen that in 32 years. And you can't even look it up. So maybe it even doesn't exist. Or he misnamed it. Or, well, he's just that guy. A one in a million injury kind of guy. Either way, I look at him, not the team. Same with Garrett Crochet until proven otherwise. But that's my Red Sox thought of the day. What's yours? Like I said, we're going to start off. You want to bitch about the Red Sox? Now is your chance to you right after these words.
3: 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Thanks.
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3: Mike and Tony have a definite chemistry.
0: Are they?
1: 100%.
0: Are they?
1: Yes, 100. Do I stutter?
3: Do you consider them the periodic table of sports talk?
0: Put down your pipe and smoke it, buddy.
1: Sorry. We need to blow a gasket.
0: No. Blow it, baby. Blow it.
3: Belger and Maz.
13: Roman had a follow-up MRI. Everything looked good, healing properly. That does not mean that because the picture said that, that it's like he's hitting today. Just means that did a follow-up at the six-week mark just to see things are looking good, but it's still going to be at his progress and how he feels, and the medical staff will determine each day if he's going to swing and try and see where we're at, and we'll progress based on medical and his feelings. But, you know, definitely a positive step there.
1: Chad Tracy, pregame last night on Roman Anthony. Just following up on this. Again, things looking good. He says, everything looked good, healing properly. Okay, because he had another MRI.
0: Yeah.
1: Does not mean that because the pitcher said that, then it's like he's hitting today. Just means they did a follow-up at the six-week mark just to see. Things are looking good. But it's still going to be at his progress and how he feels. And the medical staff will determine each day if he's going to swing and try and see where we're at. And we'll progress based on medical and his feelings. But definitely a positive step there. I don't know what's so positive. Feels like status is quo. The pitcher shows nothing and he can't play T-ball.
0: Yeah, to me it's status quo. Again, they're trying to spin it a certain way. That part is, to me, indisputable.
1: Basically translating their pain tolerance. He's basically saying it's up to Roman Anthony's pain tolerance, how he feels. Because the pitcher doesn't show anything. So, again, I'm looking at the player, not the team on that. As promised, right to your phones. Cameron in New Hampshire, go.
14: Mike, is this one of the most unlikable Red Sox teams in recent memory?
1: It's up there.
2: Yes.
0: Definitely up there.
14: Between the injuries and Breslow, I can't stand listening to news about them every day. They're so unlikable. And you know that Breslow hears the criticism because he turns around and immediately tries to address it because he's been criticized for trying to win every deal. And then he comes out and says, well, you know, we're not trying to win every deal. And then he's criticized for being too focused on analytics. And in those same comments, he said that running a baseball team is more of an art than a science. Does he run the team like it's an art, or does he run it like it's a science?
1: Maz, your thoughts.
0: So I think it's damage control is what I think it is. I think that people have called him on it, and now all of a sudden he's trying to reverse field and say that it's something different and that people have been wrong to interpret it the way they've interpreted it. I think that's largely what that thing yesterday was about. That's how I felt. Every time I listen to him, I feel like he's saying something to correct the perception of what's out there. And I think the perception is not just a perception. I think it's the reality, and they're sensitive to it. That's what I think.
1: We've got Noah in Kansas City. Hi, Noah.
15: Yeah, so, Maz, I totally respect your point on wanting to keep Breslow through the deadline, but I think last night's loss really, you know, emphasizes the lack of direction overall in the team, not only in the front office with his moves, but what the team has as a direction on the field. Last night, for example, Peyton Tolley against the number 9 hitter, he has like a 300 average against fastballs, but only hits 150 against everything else. And Lou made a point on it that Peyton threw 8 straight fastballs at the guy. And, you know, there's just really no game plan there. And also, I just wanted to make one point on about a week ago, the Red Sox made the first team since 1901 to have their top 3 guys strike out for the 9 straight times. No team since 1901 had done that. I think Breslow should just be fired based off of that.
1: Okay, you fire Breslow for those things?
0: I mean, I fire him for the overall thing. The thing that happened at the beginning of the game is, you know, I mean, they have a lot of guys who strike out. They were facing a strikeout pitcher, and they struck out a ton. So, you know, like I said, I'm not firing anybody for any singular game is what it comes down to. It's not about any singular game. And the part of the problem with Tolley is that he is a 1.5 pitch pitcher. You know, it's his fastball, really, and then the other stuff is unreliable. Now, the game plan thing, I don't disagree. You got to mix it up.
1: Well, I was going to say this file back to they don't know how to play baseball.
0: Correct.
1: How much do I blame Breslow for that?
0: That's got to do with more with coaches, I think.
1: Well, I mean, some. But again, he's a first-year, inexperienced, 12th of 12 candidate GM. If you want to teach, if you know, like, they used to have this thing when we were kids. There used to be, like, the Oriole way or
0: right.
1: The Royally. There were a couple teams that just seemed to know how to play baseball, and that it was that. That's where the Patriot way came from, were teams like that. And it was organizational. And there's a few teams in baseball who kind of have it now, who play a certain way, and all their guys are brought up in a system to play a certain way, the Rays, the Brewers, etc. And it's like a top-to-bottom organizational approach. I guess I blame Breslow for the Red Sox not having one, but it runs deeper than that. I would not expect that guy to put that in there. So this, I blame the owner. He's got to hire a real experienced head-to-toe baseball guy who takes over the entire organization from the lowest rookie ball through the major league club, where they teach a uniform way of how we're going to play and how we're going to win baseball games. And Breslow obviously does not have the aptitude nor the experience to do that. So he's obviously to blame as the CBO, but I wouldn't expect him to be that guy.
0: Yeah, the only thing is that on the pitching side, he ran that with the Cubs.
1: That's a fair point.
0: Okay, so on the pitching side, like to me, he has implemented the program he wants to implement. So now the offensive side's a whole different story. And I've said I wouldn't fire him before the deadline because honestly, even if he's here, you don't have to let him run it or make the ultimate decision. And if you let him go, if you fire him, who's going to run it? I mean, you got to let someone on the inside run it.
1: No, there has to be a big hire.
0: Yeah, it's so that they're kind of screwed for this season. Like, you know, so you got to just, someone's got to be looking over his shoulder saying we can or cannot do that.
1: Ryan in North Attleboro. Go ahead, Ryan.
16: Hey, guys, how are you? Yeah, in regards to Roman and Garrett, I really can't even blame them for not rushing to come back with all the internal turmoil. You know what I mean? You would assume that, you know,
1: I can.
16: It's a lost cause season. Let's just, you know, wait and see how everything goes with the internal turmoil and then see a year later impending lockout, come back and, you know, get on a good foot again. I mean, I know they have the guaranteed money and they should be playing, but it's just, I can't blame them because I know there's people in their camp saying, you know.
1: I know that, Ryan. I got it. Thank you for the call. I know where you're coming from. You can rationalize why they wouldn't be rushing back. But that's not the kind of makeup I want in my ball player.
0: Definitely not. No, you should try to get back as quickly as possible.
1: I mean, the guy that you want is one that is driven to every day wake up, play ball, prove themselves. They're baseball junkies. They're competitive. This is what they've dedicated their life to. And I am going to play. If I'm questionable, I'm playing. And if there's a chance for me to come back sooner or later, I'm coming back sooner. Because that's how I'm wired. That's what you want. Not the guy that says, well, yeah, there's still some discomfort and we're in last place and we're going to lock us out anyway, so I'm going to take my time. Is that really what you want?
0: I mean, what organization wants a culture where the players are all thinking about their contracts?
1: I mean, this is exactly what I'm talking about, why I'm pointing to these players more than the organization.
0: You don't want that. If you have that kind of organization where everybody's just worried about themselves, you're not going to win. The Red Sox had that for decades. They didn't win. You've got to be able to think for the group. And by the way, they both have guaranteed contracts. It's not like they're in free agent years.
1: But Marcelo Meyer, last week, finally starts to hit the ball. Strings together a couple of good games, barrels up a couple of balls. They're in Tampa, day game, game three. Neck, back. I'm going to sit this one out. Because he just doesn't, does he have the juice? Is he driven to wake up and play and prove himself and compete? And those are not the players you want. Sorry.
0: And even if let's just say he has some of it and not enough of it, he's in the middle, then there's got to be someone there looking at him and saying, dude, get in there, let's go. You mentioned Ellsbury the other day. Pedroia busted Ellsbury's balls to no end about getting out of the trainer's room. Get your ass out of the trainer's room and get on the field constantly. And you know what? The other people in the organization, the uniform people in the organization, loved it. The players, the coaches, they loved it because they knew that Ellsbury needed to be kicked in the ass. So they don't have any of it. They don't have the instinct to do it. They don't have the veteran guy that's looking there to say, get your ass out there. Like, the whole thing is falling apart, if you ask me. It is completely falling apart.
1: Start with a little Red Sox venting. You're welcome to join. First, an update here from Big Jim Murray.
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2: All right, four matches today as the FIFA World Cup continues. The Democratic Republic of the Congo looking to pull off a major upset over Portugal as both teams are tied 1-1 in the 67th minute. England and Croatia play at 4 p.m., followed by Panama and Ghana at 7. Then at 10 p.m., Colombia takes on Uzbekistan. Two new coaches named to the NHL today. The Vegas Golden Knights promoting Ryan Craig. He coached their AHL affiliate. Now he's going to be the Golden Knights' new head coach. Toronto Maple Leafs have hired Jim Hiller to be their new head coach. This is his second NHL head coaching job following three seasons with the LA Kings from 2023 to this past season. Red Sox, Blue Jays, 645. Headlines brought to you by Jeep. I can. You can't spell American without it. During the Jeep Make This Summer event, celebrate 250 years of the country that can with a great deal on the vehicles that always can. That's Jeep. I'm Jim Murray from Boston's Home for Sports, 98.5 of Sports Up. 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

0: All right, before we go back to the phones, you guys enjoying the soccer?
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1: Yeah,
2: very
1: I am.
2: Very much so.
1: I told you I was interested. I'm sort of pulling for Portugal, other than the U.S., of course.
0: Why?
1: Because I was over there recently, and they were making a big deal out of the fact that Ronaldo's never won, and I thought, okay, I might need a team anyway. If the
0: and
1: US...
0: you like the folks over there?
1: Yeah, they were nice people.
0: Yeah. No, that's all you need.
1: I mean, so I thought, okay, I'll go with Portugal. You know, they're into it. We went to a game when I was over there. So, like, I would, you know, I'm sort of caught up in some of the Ronaldo hype, and one of the great players in the history of the world has never won the World Cup anyway, and so let's go. Let's see if they can win. He just had a pretty decent chance that he missed.
0: How old is he?
1: He's got to be 35, maybe.
0: So Messi's older?
2: Yeah, Messi's 38,
1: I
2: think.
1: I think so. I'll see if I can find out.
0: I mean, I'm sure this was a debate at one point.
2: Ronaldo's 41.
1: 41.
0: I'm sorry, Ronaldo's 41.
1: Yeah.
0: Yeah, I thought he would.
1: He doesn't look 41.
0: No. Excuse me. A little something caught in my throat there.
1: Tell you what, I would have loved to have been one of that guy's wingmen.
0: But Messi greater than Ronaldo? I don't know what the soccer people say.
2: I believe so. I think the soccer intelligentsia believe that Messi is like the Brady of the game. I mean, I've always kind of been under that impression.
1: And I think it's close, though. Ronaldo has more goals in international play, doesn't he?
0: Not after last night.
2: No, Messi's number one.
0: No. In World Cup goals.
1: Right.
0: I'm sorry, World Cup goals.
1: Right. But I think in international play, Ronaldo's got the record.
0: Okay, he might. He might.
2: That Messi freak show last night was incredible.
0: Okay, so...
1: he got lucky in a couple of them.
0: The second one, bad rebound.
1: Yeah, I mean,
0: that was
1: I could have scored that one.
0: That was Ullmark-esque.
1: I thought the goalie should have... the first one was a good shot, but I thought the goalkeeper should have had it.
2: If it wasn't for the stupid... So if I have one gripe, and again, I've been watching these matches, and, you know, I guess I got to get schooled a little better on international soccer. I know it's a rule, but some of the ticky-tack offside stuff make me crazy. Because you could make the case that had he not airmailed one, and then he was offside in the first one, Messi could have had 5 goals last night against Algeria.
0: And the offsides took away one. I agree with you on the offsides. It's the same thing I'd say about hockey, now that it's the same rule.
2: Even Algeria's, well, they didn't score, but they should have had a goal. Even that one, I'm like, oh, how's that offsides?
0: Agreed.
2: Come on.
0: Agreed. It's like your sport is the same thing I'd say about hockey. You're starving for goals. You need more offense.
2: If you want stupid Americans like me to really get into it, open it up a little bit.
0: You need a rule that's going to prevent someone from cherry picking. So you just can't hang out in front of the opposing net. But it shouldn't be by the toenail. It shouldn't be, you know, they shouldn't be going to replay on hockey blue lines. And they shouldn't be, well, it's all replay now on the offsides. But I was just reading up on this. They're trying to loosen it up. Canada is going to be the first country that goes for something called daylight offsides, which means if you just have one fingernail parallel with the defender's one fingernail,
1: you're on side.
0: So if your last toe,
1: there's got to be no space between you and the nearest defender.
0: It's only offsides if there's daylight between the defender and the attacker when the ball's kicked, which is going to a lot of people think that's going to actually create less offense because that's going to cause a defense to lay back. But either way, offsides is my second biggest problem with the game. I have only two problems with the game. I can handle the lack of scoring. You know, even though I said, you know, it's starved for scoring. I can handle 1-0, 2-1. I can handle all that. Doesn't bother me. My two issues are the amount of time I got to watch these guys rolling around on the ground is just pathetic. And offsides. I just think they should loosen that up.
1: There was one a little while ago in this Portugal game where the defender, they were in the box, and the Portugal guy was just behind the defender.
2: And he got it in with a bicycle kick,
1: too.
2: It was a bicycle kick.
1: He scored on it. They disallowed the goal. But you know what? It was the right call. He was behind the defender.
0: So I just pulled up one list, greatest soccer players, just to see where I am. 4, Mbappe. 3, Ronaldo. Number 1, tied. Messi and the German Klose.
1: Oh,
0: okay, so I did not. Klose doesn't get nearly the run that these other guys get.
1: Definitely
0: I'll
1: not.
0: I'll tell you that. But go on. So why are you liking it?
1: First of all, the games are all competitive. So, you know, for the most part,
0: yeah.
1: I shouldn't say all of them, but they're all, you know, it's a play here or play there that can decide the thing. So there's tension in the games. And obviously, you're talking about the biggest stage in the world now. This is a global event, so that adds to it. The players are all the level of skill is very high. I mean, when you watch a lot of these guys play, the level of skill is incredible.
0: And I can, it entertains me, and I don't need a goal to sort of cap it off. I do. I wanted the beautiful game. I sort of, yeah.
2: Some of the passing when they send it, really, there's a guy that's, you know, about to make, I don't need him to score. I just need to see some nice plays. And I've seen nice plays in these matches that I've watched, whether it's countries I have never seen play before, like today, Portugal and the Democratic Republic of Congo. And you maybe have an upset here with this Democratic Republic of Congo, like things like this. Even if I don't have any real rooting interest, if there's an upset, I'm going to root for that. I'm going to root for the underdog.
0: So, I mean, if you like it, you like it. If you don't, you don't.
2: And the atmosphere is cool, too. Even if you weren't into the messy part of it last night, like how up that Argentinian crowd was in Kansas City was awesome.
0: The atmospheres have been great. And I like what you said. You know, again, there's Cape Verde ties Spain, which is like a tournament favorite. It's like the equivalent of a 16-1 upset in the NCAA tournament, kind of, even though it was a draw. Okay, Congo's about to draw Portugal. Netherlands 2-2 with Japan. There's been a bunch of these that, you know, Senegal had France yesterday. So that's kind of cool that the underdogs are hanging in it. I mean, I think what gives it real juice for me is that the U.S. looked as good as they did on Friday and might, you know, be a factor here, is drawn me in even more. If you liked star power, yesterday was your day. Mbappe with two, one of which was a highlight reel.
1: Mm-hmm.
0: The Haaland guy, four.
1: Yeah, he had two, right?
0: Had two here at Gillette. And Messi with the hat trick. So that's like the biggest names on the planet, on the biggest stage, delivering. And that's kind of cool. And I don't feel bad talking about it because I think Boston's into it. Ratings came out for Friday's U.S. game. Do you know? Okay, so Friday's U.S. game was, by some respects, the most watched telecast ever in the U.S. with more than 18 million viewers. Okay, so, and then I mean biggest audience for the U.S. team.
1: Okay, in any round.
0: In any round. Okay. In any year, in any sport. At any round, a U.S. game in the World Cup. Biggest rating was last Friday night versus Paraguay. They revealed, Fox unveiled a ratings update yesterday, reporting that the numbers from the victory were even bigger than initially thought. An average of 18 million viewers tuned in, which claims that the match versus Paraguay is now considered the most watched men's World Cup telecast in English language U.S. history. The average viewership was up 132% from the men team's 2022 World Cup opener in Qatar. And then they broke it down by market. Guess what was the number one market in the country viewership for that game? If you're watching the simulcast, Vinny's ruined the
2: no.
0: he's giving you the answer, so you don't get to play along at home. But for those of you listening, guess who was the top market in the U.S.? Now you know because you've looked as well. Kansas City.
2: Well, if you watched last night's match, you might have known too, because they kept you harping on the fact that Kansas City is like this massive market for soccer in the U.S.
0: This is for people who say soccer doesn't matter here. It doesn't matter to you. In some markets, it actually kind of matters. Kansas City was number one with a 9.2. Guess who was number two? Boston, 8.6.
1: Isn't that great?
0: Second highest rated market for that U.S. team on Friday was Boston, 8.6. Three was a tie between San Diego, Dallas, and St. Louis at 7.3.
2: What's the other thing those top two cities have in common right now?
0: Horrible baseball?
1: Bad baseball teams?
2: Two of the worst in Major League Baseball.
0: So
2: this is part of me. Look, I was going to watch this anyway, but I know for some of my friends, they're watching this because they refuse to watch the Red Sox right now.
0: Maybe, sure. And that Friday night game was entertaining enough early on that it draws you in and you stick with it. And there's a lot of different reasons. Kansas City is a good soccer market. It turns out so is Boston. And my jumping off point of this is, again, I just feel let down by the stewardship of the New England Revolution and how much bigger that club could be here and how much bigger the sport could be here, because there's an audience for it. And we're a great sports market, period. So we rate well. The U.S. hockey rated well here. World Cup rates well here because we like sports and we like all of us. And we like the big stuff, and this is big stuff sports. So we're in. But there's also a latent soccer market there that the Crafts just have let down with their stewardship of that program and that team. And 31 years, no stadium, no championships, low payrolls historically, no big designated players historically. Being part of the decision to stupidly put the games on the internet? All of that. And that's just sort of reinforces what I think is the revolution could and should be bigger here.
2: So I had to look this up because I was curious. So maybe maybe that Sporting Kansas City MLS team draws well. They're 26th in the league.
0: In attendance?
2: Yeah.
1: So I was just going to ask this, and I was just going to ask, do they even have a team?
0: Oh, they do.
1: Tell you what,
0: yeah,
1: I know.
0: They've had a long-time team. I don't know how they do TV ratings there. I don't know. Now, those attendance numbers are a little skewed, Murray, because maybe they have a small soccer-specific stadium.
2: Yeah, it holds just about 19,000 people.
0: Okay, so their sellout is 19,000. Seattle's sellout is 60. Or Atlanta's sellout is 55 or right. Whatever. So maybe that keeps them down. But Kansas City's been a good soccer market for a while. Either way, there's a little soccer minute for you. Long commercial-free segment is next.
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0: DraftKings Sports is live in all 50 states. You know this because that means Massachusetts, and it's been live here for a while. 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
8: Well, he got his World Cup 4 years ago, and now he's out to get every other World Cup record and sits joint top with Miroslav Klose with his 16th World Cup goal and a hat trick. He's from another planet. Enjoy him while he's still playing.
9: Enjoy it while he's still playing. Can I scratch two more quick itches? Soccer-wise?
10: Sure.
9: U.S. soccer-wise? Most bankable star on the planet. Still, box office. Watch him while you still got a chance. Guess who's got him?
10: We do.
9: We do!
10: Yeah.
9: So watch him when you got him. Well, watch him like... Oh, no, that's right. They put it on the internet behind a paywall. Oh, well, that's smart. That's so smart. Good job, soccer. Good job. You have the most bankable star on the planet, still playing at a high level, and you got him. You paid for him, and you got him. And you've put him on the internet behind a paywall. And I mean this from the bottom of my heart. I mean it. You a-holes. You idiots. You suck. You absolutely suck. And it just, that makes my blood boil.
10: With good reason.
9: Well, let's give you one smaller thing, too. The rights for these highlights are through the roof. So, for example, if you put on ESPN, you don't get many soccer highlights. I think there's like, as someone explained to me last night, you get like 12 hours or 24 hours to play maybe like 60 seconds of a highlight, and then you can't run it at all. Like on NBC Sports Boston on BST last night, we wanted to run some U.S. soccer highlights. Couldn't do it. So they embargo the highlights, and it's that way online. If you go to ESPN.com, I don't think you get soccer highlights. I don't think you can see clips of the plays. You have to go to FoxSports.com or something. And maybe I'm archaic because I still go to websites. I'm not online. I don't have a feed. I don't have a whatever algorithm.
10: Yeah, yeah.
9: So... but either way, their highlights are heavily embargoed.
4: You know, come to think of it, I haven't really seen highlights on Twitter.
9: It's hard to see. It's hard to even find the highlights.
4: Like the only reason I know what I'm talking about is because I've watched these matches, but I doom scroll like everyone else. And now that I think about it, I haven't really seen any highlights.
9: Because they've embargoed it. It's a rights fee thing.
4: Huh.
9: That's smart.
4: Yeah, that's dumb.
9: No, that's smart. You're begging. You're trying to grow the game. So instead of getting in front of as many eyes as possible, here's an idea. Let's grovel and try and sweep every last crumb of money off the table and prevent the most people from seeing your product when you're begging for growth. You idiots.
10: So now that you mention it, when I looked up some of the highlights of the USA game, it's on YouTube, but the Fox Sports channel.
9: It's hard to find. So online, I can't speak to. Maybe it's easier for you than me because I just do go to websites.
10: Yep.
9: And I don't have a feed or whatever. And I know on TV, someone explained this to me last night. You get to show them. You get to treat it as a news value for a certain amount of time, 12 hours, 24 hours, but you can only play a minute or something, and then you can't play them. So here's something smart. Not that, you know, BST with Felger and Holly is some sort of ratings juggernaut. We do okay, but you know what I mean. This isn't MASH. But we want to talk soccer. We want to highlight the sport. We want to show people how good the U.S. looked. But we can't do it.
4: All they can do is put up stills. Can you even
9: still photos?
4: That's it.
9: Yeah. Still photos.
10: Is that brutal?
9: Is that the dumbest? And this is for a sport that needs growth. It's not like an established thing. We're embargoed with NFL stuff too, on some level, and other sports. But it's one thing for the NCAA, which does it, NCAA basketball or the NFL, to embargo it with rights fees and whatnot. They're established. They don't need every eyeball on that. Soccer? You idiots. Idiots. And that the jumping off point there was that Messi thing. Enjoy him while you got him. Watch him while you got him. Well, we got him. And no one can see it. No one can see it because the a-holes, and I mean that from the bottom of my heart, you asshats, went for a rights fee and went for you geniuses. Well, it's the future. Great. Good call, guys. You've got the most bankable star on the planet playing for your domestic league, and no one sees him. And then you won't even let us watch the highlights. You greedy a-holes.
10: I mean, I think it's dumb largely for, I'd say generally, all the sports. Just let it go. I mean, the more eyeballs you get on it, the better off you are. Like, even the ones that don't need it. But anyway, to your point, when you do need it, it's even dumber.
9: All right, I'm done. Well, I promise, your calls, 90 seconds, no commercials. Just a quick update. We're right back with you.
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4: All right, just went final. We have four matches today as the FIFA World Cup continues, but another upset as the Democratic Republic of the Congo has drawn with Portugal, 1-1. And despite Portugal having 80% of the possession in this match, Cristiano Ronaldo did pretty much nothing. No goals, no assists, no shots on target. So yeah, take that, Maz.
10: I couldn't tell you the guy's name, the coach, but then if it happens again, he should be fired.
4: Well, it's already happened with one of these countries. Someone lost a match early, and they fired the manager, I think, the next day. Do you know which one I was talking about?
9: I don't know. I didn't even know that.
4: Also today, we have England and Croatia. They're going to start at 4 o'clock, followed by Panama and Ghana at 7 o'clock. And then at 10 p.m., Colombia takes on Uzbekistan. Two new coaches named in the NHL. The Vegas Golden Knights promoting Ryan Craig, who coached their AHL affiliate, to be their new head coach. Maple Leafs hired Jim Hiller to be their new head coach. So this is his second NHL head coaching job following three seasons with the Kings from 2023 to this year. Red Sox, Blue Jays, 6:45. Headlines are brought to you by the 99 Restaurants. Visit the Nines this Father's Day weekend for menu specials Dad will love, like the new 18-ounce T-bone steak or their famous colossal lobster rolls. You gotta love the Nines. I'm Jim Murray from Boston's home for sports, 98.5. Sports Up, another update, 3:30.
9: This is what happens when analysts take over the games. Take over the

0: But actually, it makes sense if you think about it. Raffy Devers is up for sale from the Giants. His swing is made for Fenway Park. I would love to see Raffy Devers back here for this season. Just take his money.
1: Okay, we've got a couple calls on this. I find it a giant waste of time to bring this up.
2: There's no shot they would do it. I don't think. But if you can get the Giants, he'd some of the money, maybe.
1: That would be a switch.
3: What kind of pud would he be if he was forced to come
2: Seriously.
3: Back here, too?
1: I just feel it's something that you say, but like I think it has 0.0 chance of happening. I don't even know if I want him at this point.
2: Well, it's a fair question.
1: You have enough left-handed power. I mean, left-handed bats, anyway, not power, but left-handed hitters and prospective hitters. And where's Raff Devers at this point of his career and the money and the, like, would they do it and the water under the bridge? And like, no, I don't think it's even a small percentage chance.
2: I don't think there's a prayer they would do it. I mean, I joke about the money. Like, if you can get rid of the whole contract and then get him back at $15 million per, not that it would be that low. But would you do it? If you could do that, I would say yes, but it ain't going to happen.
1: Nick on the Cape with a soccer thought. Go ahead, Nick.
4: Hey, guys. I'm a pretty casual soccer fan, but I've always enjoyed watching the World Cup, following the national team, and I think this is really just shaping up to be a great tournament. It's been really entertaining so far, and thank God, Murray, to your point, we got something to watch with the current state of the Red Sox. One of the things I'm really enjoying is the commentary around these games. I mean, these announcers, these commentators during halftime, they're not afraid to criticize these teams. Yesterday, before France broke through, they're calling them arrogant. They're criticizing Mbappe. They're really getting into him, which I find pretty enjoyable. And I think last point, Boston's really showed up pretty great to this thing. I think it proves we're a real sports city when it comes down to it. Give us something entertaining to watch, and we'll show up.
1: Yeah, I think the tournament's been value add to Boston, and I do think we've shown well on both those things. And the commentary is true. There's some good, like, they're not afraid.
2: No, it's great.
1: I mean, maybe because
2: baseball could learn a thing or
1: well,
2: two.
1: Well, there's so little scoring, they have to fill it in with, I mean, I don't know what the reason is. I mean, it's just the passion of the sport or what the fans expect, but it is. There is some incisive soccer commentary out there.
2: I mean, when you look at it, and given some of the history of it, sometimes it's, over the top, but the passion in the sport from the spectators is unreal.
1: Sean in Salem on the Sox. Go, Sean.
5: Yeah, these callers, I feel like, just don't get it. And I'm glad you brought up the players, Belger, like Anthony or Crochet. Like, I think it's obvious that they don't want to play. But rather than having them around the team, like, just shut them down for the season. Like, see you later. If you don't want to be here, bye-bye. We don't need you here. Those aren't the leaders. Like, that's a good way to start the change of culture and invest in a professional GM like, I don't know, Mike Rizzo, who can produce real baseball players. But if you're going to have a bad attitude, just see you later. Bye.
1: Okay, should they send Roman Anthony away?
2: No, it's too strong. I mean, then you're almost rewarding it on some level. If the guy doesn't want to play, the thing to do is to make him play.
1: Your job is to reach him.
2: Yes, absolutely.
1: Your job is to reach him, help him grow up, help him understand the difference between being hurt and injured, get to him as a professional, as a young adult, whatever it takes, that's your job. Not you don't just send them away.
2: Exactly right. And they're not equipped to handle any of it at the moment in any way, shape, or form. They don't have anyone that can push the buttons and get people going in the right direction.
1: Jimmy in Foxborough on the embargo of soccer highlights. Yes, Jimmy.
6: Well, you know what? You make a great point because, they want to make money. But you had a great interview the other day with a guy I don't remember
1: Taylor
6: his name,
1: Twellman.
6: But he was so fascinating, and I know you were fascinated by him too, because I could tell. And what he was saying is that, like how the Japanese, when we get a Japanese player, there's a posting fee that we got to pay if we get a job. And he's talking about how they got the Premier League has to pay some type of money to MLS, and this kid from the Ivory Coast, we're going to get $75 million.
1: Yes.
6: What about all that money? Why don't they use that? Why do they have to, do this old stupid streaming thing? You know what I mean?
1: Well, yeah, you're kind of crossing streams. The whole soccer world does that. I mean, Premier League teams sell players all the time, etc. I mean, Mbappe's been sold, and Ronaldo's been sold, and Messi's been sold. I mean, it happens to all of them. The thing with the MLS is a double-edged sword. I mean, that kid that Taylor Twellman was talking about, high school kid a year and a half ago, now just posted for like $90 million and is headed over to, I can't remember what league he was headed to. He's going to develop better as a soccer player. MLS is going to make some money on it. It sort of raises in stature that they're able to sell him.
2: Mm-hmm.
1: But aren't we better served to keeping all that talent?

0: You know what I mean?
1: Definitely.
0: But like I said, I mean, if you want to play in the big international waters, you're selling players and buying players. It's a two-way street. There's no league in the world that doesn't sell players. So, and it's, I guess, I, you know, I've always wondered about this. It's like, and it's been explained to me by the soccer people, like here in the States, if someone requests a trade, you tell them to go F themselves. Well, you don't have no trade protection. You don't have 510 rights. You don't have a no movement clause.
1: Yeah.
0: Yeah, we can't get a good offer. You're going to have to stick it out. And soccer apparently doesn't work that way. All the guy has to say is I want out, and they go, okay, we're going to sell you. And they don't really, and I mean, if I'm, you know, if there's examples otherwise, I'm sure I'm wrong about that. But someone told me that it just kind of works that way. If a guy wants to move, he moves.
1: So this is a stupid question, but within leagues, are there trades?
0: They're transfers. So do you... It's usually from one league to the other.
1: And it's cash.
0: Yeah. You get, and then you have to pay him, like, for example, like what you do with Daisuke Matsuzaka. You have to pay a posting fee.
1: Right.
0: And then you pay his salary. Like, if you look up Ronaldo, was it Ronaldo or Mbappe who had that transfer fee that was just absolutely ridiculous?
1: I think it was Ronaldo.
0: Hold on. Mbappe transfer fee. Hold on. Just talk.
1: Okay.
0: For me,
1: no, so I wonder, like, because I don't recall hearing about trades. I wonder, you know, just as an example, if Liverpool and Arsenal wanted to make a trade, did they make it or did they just sell the player? And well, I know you're saying it's between leagues, but I'm just wondering what the.
0: So Mbappe's been transferred twice.
2: Yeah, his transfer to Real Madrid was completed as a free transfer because his contract with PSG had expired, but there was a sign-on fee estimated at roughly 162 million American.
0: Okay, his first transfer, though, and this is within the league, because I think Monaco is in that French league, correct me if I'm wrong, and I know you will. I can tell you, I get annoyed by
2: how many angry soccer
0: angry
2: emails.
0: Soccer, you idiot, Monaco's. Just relax, okay? Relax. If I don't have exactly everything right, I'm trying. God, that is so annoying. I'll go back. We'll go back to talking Giannis for 4 hours a day if you want, the soccer people. Jesus. But his transfer from Monaco to PSG, Paris Saint-Germain, was 180 pounds.
1: Holy crap.
0: 180 like million pounds, or like 200 million.
1: 240 million.
0: Okay, and that I think that is within the league. If I'm not mistaken, they're in the same league.
1: Wow.
0: What was the... So Ronaldo, though, he went to play in... Oh, so this is another thing that I wanted to say, that Ronaldo... But Ronaldo and Messi...
1: Saudi Arabia?
0: Yeah.
1: You're about to get
0: okay.
1: into that?
0: So Ronaldo's transfer fee was 117 million pounds.
1: Okay.
0: And then his... and he's been transferred over the course of his career for a total of 247 million pounds.
1: Unreal.
0: Okay, so well over a quarter of $1 million just to get his rights to go from one team to the next.
1: Unbelievable.
0: But they, not exactly the same times in their career, but roughly at the very end of their careers, Messi and Ronaldo went to younger, smaller, developing leagues. Messi went to MLS, and Ronaldo went to... Saudi Arabia. Messi made the right call. I mean, I think Ronaldo, if you see some of the stuff over there, Ronaldo's playing like empty stadiums
1: yeah.
0: and like the whole thing. Like they tried to do a soccer there, what they did with Liv.
1: Yep.
0: And not working, falling off the map. MLS, if you could watch him on TV, it'd be even bigger. But he's, you know, he's a factor here. And it was a much better call for him than it was for Ronaldo, I think.
1: Didn't Messi turn down something like $1 billion?
0: I think it was Mbappe who turned down the big transfer fee to go to Saudi Arabia too. If I'm not mistaken, someone can Google that so I don't spend time Googling again.
1: But it was literally like $1 billion.
0: Is something
1: it?
0: Like that. I think
1: that's
0: he turned,
1: insane.
0: I think he turned it down. Not that he gets the posting fee. But he was offered. He singularly was offered an astronomical amount of money. I think to play in Saudi Arabia, he turned it down. Tom and Quincy on the Sox. Go ahead, Tom.
3: What's going on, guys? Hey, I want to speak to these comments, if you want to call them that, by Brezel. But, Mike, a little while ago, you were talking about the injury situation. And, you know, obviously everyone knows the difference between a lat and a shoulder. I'm not sold on that idea that they know what the difference between a lat and a shoulder is over there. You know, like maybe they employ those doctors that take off the wrong legs and stuff. Because there's no positive news coming out of the injury front ever out of the front office over there. The second thing is, they should just have, like, Henry should put, like, a a moratorium on anyone speaking to the public, anyone speaking to the press, because they don't know what they're talking about.
0: Okay. Should they just stop talking?
1: This? Maybe. Yeah. I look, again, it never does any good. So I think they'd be better off not saying anything and just having someone over there, like, write a statement that covers everything and then send it out. Do it that way.
0: Here was the Mbappe deal to Saudi Arabia that he turned down. $1.1 billion for 1 year. The club offered Paris Saint-Germain $332 million as a transfer fee.
1: Yeah.
0: Alongside a $776 million 1 year salary.
1: This is unbelievable.
0: For Mbappe, who refused to enter the discussions.
2: So we'll just round it off. It's $1 billion salary for 1 year, basically.
0: Again, he doesn't get the posting fee.
1: So yeah,
0: Paris,
1: yeah.
0: Paris Saint-Germain gets a $332 million. And then he would have earned, if this is right, a $776 million.
1: That's funny. That, and he said no?
0: Apparently so.
1: Unbelievable. Good for him. Like, I have some respect for that, although part of me says, dude, for a year, just go.
0: Mbappe refused to meet with the Al Hilal representatives when they traveled to Paris, as he never considered playing in Saudi Arabia as a serious option. Yeah, so what can I tell you?
1: So they did. They wrapped $1 billion in a bow and said, here's 300 for the team, here's 7X, whatever.
0: And they said, nah.
1: That's amazing. Holy crap. They could, that's 10 times what Otani got.
0: Pat in Maine on the Red Sox. Hi, Pat.
4: Hey, man. Just want to say, this is typical FSG playbook during a down year. We're gonna hold off on the trades at the trade deadline and wait for our stars to come back from these made-up injuries. I'm sick of it.
0: I don't think they're made-up injuries by the team. I think the team wants them out there. I think the team, definitely in the case of Roman Anthony, and I'm just kind of reading between the lines, but I don't think it's much of a leap. I think the team looks at Roman Anthony and says, you're really not that hurt. You probably should be back. I don't know where they are with Crochet, but I think there's a little vibe with that with Roman Anthony. And on this one, I don't blame the Red Sox. I don't.
1: Yeah, no. There's definitely a disconnect there. And again, maybe their biggest problem is the communication part of it. Because you got Sam Kennedy out there calling it a sprain and Anthony saying, no, it's a tear. And then Alex Spear is writing a story where a doctor says, well, a sprain and a tear are the same. And, you know, some people think, of, you know, whatever. You get the idea. They just shouldn't talk about specifics when it comes to injuries.
0: Yeah, well, so it has the whiff of them calling out the player. But I think there's an undercurrent of they're kind of calling out the player because the player deserves it.
1: Mm-hmm.
0: You know, I don't know. I can't. I listen, Kennedy is, again, as I've said, such a worm. And it's hard to know if that was calculated. Chad Tracy feels so green that it's hard to think that it's calculated with him either. But if you just read his comment a certain way, even yesterday, okay, things are looking good, but it's still going to be at his progress and how he feels, and will progress based on medical and his feelings. So just what he's basically telling you is it's a pain threshold, and it's up to him to see if he can play through it and how he feels about it. Because medically, you know, he doesn't say this, but it left unsaid. The second part of that comment is medically, he's kind of ready to go.
1: They need to say less.
0: So it sounds like they're calling him out, but I kind of think maybe he deserves it.
1: Yeah, he might deserve it. Because when this thing first happened and it seemed like it was lagging on, the sense I got was that he needed to be nudged, and he's a young guy who didn't know what was real and what isn't, you know, as far as injuries. And that, you know, now again, I mean, I don't doubt that he's in pain when he swings the bat. Like, I don't think he's making up the pain. The question is whether or not he can swing through it.
0: I don't know if he's making up pain, but everyone deals with pain differently.
1: Sure.
0: So I think it's unfair to question that. Anyway, we continue with your thoughts. Get a little help. I mentioned we'll talk Giannis before. Not 4 hours, but what is the latest on the Celtics shopping Jaylen Brown, in or out on Giannis? B-Rob from Mass Live helps us out with that right after these words.
5: 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More Pilgrim Mass is on the way on the Sports Hub.
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14: Me sento pappacchiato perché Roma è
15: mia. But what am I trading for if I'm getting him? Because I don't know if you're aware, but
16: I've heard
15: the Boston Celtics are one of the possible teams.
16: Yeah, I've heard. Well, you're getting a rejuvenated, healthy Giannis.
15: Is it a healthy or hopefully healthy?
16: No, he's healthy. And I also think this will be his first time in 4 years not having your basketball.
15: So you think you get Giannis, these next 2 years would be the years you have to cash in on?
16: Yeah, he's got to be. He's so motivated. You know, it's not like he's not always, but he's just motivated. He wants to win another title. Giannis wants to win. He doesn't talk a lot about his play. He talks about winning. And Giannis wants to win.
15: I don't know what the right team is for him.
16: I don't either.
15: To actually win a title. Yeah.
16: You have to have a closer with him.
15: And which that's Boston
16: why,
15: would have.
16: That's why the Tatum thing makes more sense. Because you a two-man game with Giannis and Tatum. Good luck.
0: So Doc Rivers there with Bill Simmons, who coached Giannis in Milwaukee when it went really bad. And apparently Giannis was acting like a complete a-hole. Having to hold the plane for him and not showing up to meetings. That was right under Doc's nose. I think Doc Rizzo would have reason to sort of down him a little bit. Doesn't. Maybe Doc was part of the problem.
1: But. Yeah, it feels that way. I was just about to say that. Now we know why Giannis was late all the time.
0: Either way, let's get some help with this. Brian Robb, familiar name, face, and voice for you out there. Longtime contributor here at 98.5 The Sports Hub. You can hear him on the weekends with Gasper and Murray. Does the Celtics Hour at noon. Used to help produce our shows. Certainly remotely when we would broadcast down at the Garden. There was a little utility closet that he tended to. I can't remember why you were even in there.
17: I was engineering.
0: So you would engineer from this little, dingy little closet.
2: Couldn't even move in the thing.
0: And it was like tiny, and there was like wire hangers over you. It was like a really kind of dingy, grim setting. But we would call on you in there, and so you became B-Rob in the closet. People read that the wrong way. That's what B-Rob in the closet comes from. He literally broadcast from a closet and now covers the Celtics for Mass Live. So thanks for coming in.
17: Thanks, Harvey.
0: Do you think the Celtics are actively shopping Jaylen Brown as Kevin O'Connor, for one, seems to suggest?
17: I don't think they are actively shopping him, but I think they are very much willing to move him for the right guy, whether it's Giannis or whether it's the right package of players from T-Max.
0: Okay, so that's a semantic answer there, though. So you think they're ready to move on from Jaylen Brown?
17: Yeah, I think they're. With the way the NBA is going right now, Felger, with these contracts building around two max guys in this new CBA era with this, all the aprons and stuff, I think that can be a challenge. So if you're coming off two disappointing playoff exits, you have to look at all the potential options in play in terms of how to best configure your team. The easy solution would be, hey, Jason Tatum was hurt last year. Let's improve the supporting cast around Jaylen and Jason. Let's run it back. You can certainly make the case for that. But Jaylen Brown is coming off his best season. His value is probably higher right now than it'll ever be when he's on this Supermax contract. And so when you have a guy like Giannis become available, you have to explore that. And to be honest, if you think you want to center more of this team around building forward with Tatum and then putting a bunch of role guys around him, a la like how the Knicks are built or how the Thunder are built, then this is probably the good opportunity to start that process.
0: So you think they're in on Giannis as well?
17: Yeah, absolutely.
0: Legitimately.
17: 100%. Given what, if you're going up against the Heat right now, and you've seen, I'm sure you guys have talked about the Heat off for the last couple weeks, if you let him walk away for that, I think that's not malpractice for yourself, because there are reasons not to go after Giannis, but if the price is that low, you have to.
0: And the price is Hero, help me with the.
17: Hawkes,
0: and Delaware, the 13th overall pick.
17: The Celtics, you can make the case the Celtics could beat that offer without offering Jaylen Brown.
0: That's the case I've been making. And that's what I think they're doing. You think they would trade Jaylen Brown for Giannis, though?
17: I think when push comes to shove, depending on how much more they have to add with Jaylen Brown to the deal, I think there's probably a line in the stands if you're Brad Stevens in terms of how much left over you have to build around Tatum and Giannis. And so I don't expect them to reach that point. But for now, I'm sure they're saying, yeah, we will 100% make a deal with you, Milwaukee, without Jaylen Brown, because we think the offer we can give you here is better than what the poo-poo platter that he have.
1: So you think, because you said, B-Rob, with the way it is in the NBA now, so that money is the real driver of this thing, at least from Boston's standpoint, in entertaining Brown.
17: It's a consideration from you. If you want to build the next contender and you don't think you have enough assets to build the right supporting cast around Jaylen and Jason. So yeah, those guys have won a title. When did they win a title? They had Porzingis, they had Horford, they had Jrue Holiday around them. It's not going to be possible to recreate that team again in this new second apron era. So it's, okay, what can we explore now? What is going to be out there for us to put around those guys? If they don't like their options during this, you know, pre-free agency period, then that's when you have to be like, all right, maybe upgrading Giannis is the better option here.
1: Do you think he's happy here?
17: I think he's, it seems like it. I think realistically, when Jason Tatum comes back, he's not going to get the opportunities he had last year. And I think that is consideration where you have to wonder, how is this going to go? Is Joe Mazzulla going to play the way I want to play, which is up-tempo, which is getting, you know, pushing the ball more and more, something he repeatedly reiterated in press conferences last year. I think all that stuff has kind of built up over time, and he even referenced it in Game 7 when they went out. Like, I kind of wish we played like we did in this game, like, all postseason long. So, ultimately, if the Celtics want to pay him and another max deal, then I'm sure, yes, he would love to stay here. Whether they want to do that,
0: okay,
17: that's an open question.
0: That's my next question. How big is the contract? How important of an undercurrent of a factor is the fact that he's extension eligible?
17: I don't think it's a huge deal from the Celtics' perspective for now, because 3 years is 3 years.
0: Agreed. If he wants it.
17: If he wants it, I think they think, like, we respect that, Jalen. We're going to take our time. I don't think he's going to rock the boat enough where that's becoming an issue. Now, if you don't give him the extension and you get all these trade rumors.
0: Well, what if someone else is willing to? And tell me really quick, don't spend a lot of time on it, but can he be extension eligible if he goes somewhere else and make the same money?
17: Yes. You can make the same stuff. Yep. Because the Supermax part of it's gone. So you're going to have to wait 6 months, but you can get that same contract.
0: Okay. So he knows there's a team out there willing to pick up those extra 2 years at $70 million per. And now he's guaranteed for 5 years at over $500 million, I think, or something. I don't know. Maybe that's too much, but 5 years at whatever.
1: $325 million or whatever.
0: So someone's willing to do it. I personally think, without having any inside information like you do or any inner work, I just think a lot of stuff often just comes down to contract stuff.
1: I bet you he already knows it.
0: And so is Team X willing to pay him that, and the Celtics aren't, and that's sort of an undercurrent of this deal?
17: I don't think we're getting that far down the road at this point, because I think that contract's that far out. And to be honest, Felger, I don't think there's going to be many teams out there that, A, would give up what you need to get Jalen, and B, also give him that contract at the same time.
0: Okay. So is he less marketable than we think? Again, because of the contract.
17: It's a fair question. Like, he's always been, this is clearly the peak of his career right now, but I don't think anyone looking around the league right now, guys making $55, $60 million, those, as they get into their 30s, those contracts can quickly become really good value to not albatrosses, but just like tough to build around. You look at like the Spurs right now, look at De'Aaron Fox's deal. Like, they just gave him a big extension. He's making $55 million a year. And now that's one where it's like, how quickly can we get off this guy even before the extension's even started? So Jalen has a much better track record than someone like that. And obviously he has the career arc he's had. He's been here for 10 years, which is a really long time, like one of the longest tenured players in the NBA. So, but I do think that you look around the league, when you're talking about the return the Celtics would want to move him, it's hard for teams to say, okay, we'll give you that, and we're going to commit to this guy into the 30s as long as he would want.
1: Unbelievable.
0: So, B-Rob, you are definitely in the camp of big things are coming. Jaylen Brown could very easily be on the way out, even be on the way out if it's not Giannis coming back, and this is coming. And this is a seismic offseason. Versus, I think some others think they might just tinker around the edges. You think it's more that first thing?
17: If I'd put like 60-40 in favor of bigger changes, would be my guess at this point. Now, there's a lot of hurdles in terms of what you have to do. You have to find the third team for Jalen in that scenario if you're going to get Giannis. I think the odds are lower that if you move Jalen, that if it's not Giannis, my guesses would be he's in that scenario. I would expect Jalen to stay put, but it would not surprise me. The thought is, okay, what if we don't get Giannis? What is the market out there for Jalen Brown? Why wouldn't you test that right now? Because if you're not going to test it right now, you're not going to get a better return from him a year or two down the line.
0: If you were the GM, would you trade Brown for Giannis straight up?
17: Yes.
0: You would?
17: Yes.
0: Why?
17: I think Giannis is just a more impactful player than Jalen at this point in his career. I know that the injury concerns are there. I know he's a couple years older. You traded for Kevin Garnett pretty much at the same time, at the same age as Giannis would be in this scenario. Garnett had a lot more miles on his tires than Giannis does at this point. And Jason Tatum would be by far the best player that Giannis has ever played with. And so if you can get Giannis in the door and still have enough left over with role guys, with this trade exception, with the mid-level, if ownership is willing to spend into the tax this year to like to make a really win-now situation for the next 2 or 3 years, then I think that in all likelihood gives you the best odds to win now.
0: And again, you would have to extend Giannis.
17: Yes. And that's the gamble, because you're pot committed at that point. And so your runway long-term shortens a lot, I think, in that scenario. Because if Giannis falls off and Jason Tatum, with this Achilles situation, isn't the guy we have seen for the last decade, then your contending window could disappear quickly and you lose the asset you have down the line already in giving up for Giannis. And so that could put you in a tough spot.
1: But you would take the risk.
17: I would take the risk.
1: Okay, and would you take the risk because you don't think Tatum and Brown are good enough to win a championship without the great help? Or
2: do you think Brown can squash these bitchy feelings? Like, to make it like, seriously, yeah. Nothing's happened. Like, can he make that go away or ignore it so that they can get back to, you know, maybe winning another title?
17: Yeah, I have no doubt that Jalen and Jason think like they can do it together. Like their relationship, I think that's not going to be an issue in this scenario. I think this is all going to be about, okay, what realistic, like looking around the NBA, what realistically can gives us the best chance of winning in the next couple of years? Because maybe you have a window in the short term you didn't expect you have. Like Wemby obviously is not there yet. Oklahoma City, they have SGA, but they're having to start paying guys. They're going to have to start pulling parts together a little bit more than we might have expected to. So, and Tatum and Jalen and Giannis, those guys are firmly in their prime right now. So this is, I think these are the years you push more chips in rather than think, okay, let's reset for another year or two and then make another run at it. Because at that point, Tatum's in his 30s, Giannis is later in his 30s, same with Jalen, then you're, what are you waiting for?
0: Rob, I'm stuck on the money in a lot of cases because I think, it's the underlying factor in a lot of things that not enough people factor in. So I do go to the repeater tax, and they tried like the Dickens to get under that tax this year. They got there at the deadline with the Simons trade. So we all know they have to be under the tax 2 out of 4 years to get out of the repeaters. So they've got one out of the way. They have to be under the tax 1 of the next 3 years. You know they're going to do it because you don't bother to get under once if you're not going to do it twice. Mm-hmm. So they're compelled to do it once more. Do you think it's this year? Or do you think they could spend for a couple, go for it, as you said, and then in year three of this scenario, that's when they get under? What do you think is more likely?
17: I think if you get Giannis, you have to spend now. Like, that's a move you make to win in the, when he's 31 years old, you have to go for it in the present there. So are they going to spend into like 20, 30 million over luxury tax in that scenario? No, because then that's, those are some crazy high amounts of penalties in that situation. But can you go over, you know, 5-10 million in that scenario? Absolutely, because that is what you might need to do it. And I do think that they will do it in that scenario if they think this is the group that has a chance to win. Like, if obviously last season you get under it, Tatum's out, you don't have your supporting cast isn't what they thought he was. We heard Brad Stevens at the end of the season citing the record against elite teams all year long. He wasn't a believer, I think, that they were a true contender last year for obvious reasons. But if you make a move like that for Giannis and then now, then you have to give yourself the best chance to win, and that involves spending.
0: This is a whole other thing. I think Stevens was wrong, and I think he said that after the fact, and it covers up for the fact that he's got the wrong coach and the wrong play style. So he, like a lot of, I feel, Celtics media, to soften the blow, turned around after that thing and said, well, we don't have the talent. When the fact is, everyone felt they had the talent to get out of the East. Everyone listening to my voice, everyone here in Boston, everyone covering the Celtics, everyone on the Celtics felt they had the talent to get out of the East, and then they can't even get out of the first round. And then they turn around and say, well, we don't have the talent. And I think Stevens fell into the same thing that a lot of the local media is. And the local media is doing it to soften the blow because just psychologically it's easier to say, well, we weren't good enough than it is to say we have real problems. In Stevens's case, he's protecting his coach. Why do they keep protecting this coach?
17: Because he's, I think, super committed or super connected to the players that are here. And Jason Tatum, they're super tight. And if I'll give Vinzula credit. Like, he goes around this offseason. He was hanging out with Keita in Portugal the other day. He goes to Nebraska with Paylor Sharman. So he's like, those guys will play hard.
0: Did he
17: and
0: hang out with him in Portugal?
1: Keita.
0: Who cares?
17: No, but it's like, no, but that stuff matters to like these players. Like, they,
0: oh, neat. Great. So Keita's happy. Who gives a crap?
17: I agree with though. Like, his
0: prevent you from blowing double digit leads against crappy Eastern Conference team in the playoffs. This is the dumbest thing I've ever. I'm not yelling at you, but like, we're going to give Joe Mazzulla credit because he goes with Baylor Shireman to effing Oklahoma. Where'd he go?
17: Nebraska.
0: Who cares? Who cares? They play stupid. They keep choking against lesser teams. Neat. He's good with the player. Like, I'm sorry to yell you, but like, that's why they're keeping him? Because he goes with Baylor Shireman to Nebraska? Oh, God, please.
17: He has a strong connection to those guys. But from a standpoint of how the last three of the last postseasons have gone, it has been monumental upsets. It's been really ugly departures. And the amount of mistakes he has made in the postseason, I think, is an issue now. Like, there's glaring stuff, whether it's the three-point stuff you guys have been on for years now, obviously, but even just game management stuff, timeouts at the end of games, like getting a shot off when you're down two, like getting multiple chances when you're down two with 20 seconds left. Like, that's come up time and time again in three of the four last years. So you look at and like what Mitch Johnson did in this last finals run, like it's kind of the same stuff.
0: It was the same
17: movie there. So that's why it's like, all right, I think this upcoming season, all eyes will be on Mazzulla more than ever.
0: Well, this whole thing, it's like we're running all these circles about Brown and Giannis and what's in, what's out. The New York Knicks came up short last year. They kept the exact same roster, fired the coach, and came back and won a championship. It's just sometimes not that hard. But I think the Celtics are making it hard because they're committed to Mazzulla for the wrong reasons.
1: I mean, there's no question the style of play is a problem. I mean, there's no question about it. The question is whether or not Mazzulla would change it all if he were to get someone like Giannis. Do you think that that's at all a factor?
17: I think you have to. He referenced it in his final press conference of the year, being like, yeah, if we got, I think in a question with Gary Washburn, yeah, if we get, give us me a post low post guy, like I'll play through those guys. Giannis is not that guy, but certainly Giannis is a guy who lives around the basket. So if you're not going to change for Giannis, you're not going to change for everyone. So is this Brad Stevens forcing his hand to a degree by making a deal like this, being like, okay, we need to play different. I'm going to give you the personnel that you have to play different.
0: So you can't F it up.
1: Right, exactly.
17: And then if you can't make this work, and then maybe we look in another direction.
1: I mean, I do wonder about that.
0: It feels backwards to me.
1: Yeah, I do wonder about that, whether it's Steven's way of leveraging the coach. I do wonder.
0: Sorry to yell, B-Rub.
17: It's okay.
0: That stuff annoys me. It's not your fault.
1: I think they should spend either way.
0: Oh, so great. He went to Nebraska with Baylor Shireman. Now, don't you feel better, Celtics fans? So that's what I'm looking for. Forget about winning in the playoffs. Big deal. He went to Portugal with Keita. Wee! That's awesome. So cool. Not yelling at you, B-Rub.
17: Sure.
0: Just the supposition. Thanks for coming. Is there anything we're missing?
17: I don't think. I'm fascinated from if they sit out the Giannis standpoint, if they still want to move Jalen for just smaller parts.
0: How about the Jake Seymour trade machine? Shangoon. Amon Thompson, Steven Adams.
17: I heard that. I don't think you're going to get both of those guys. You're not going to get Sengun and Thompson. I think you get one of those guys.
0: Would you do it if you were the Celtics?
17: For Thompson, depending on what else was coming back, yeah. I think I like him enough to think that that's a centerpiece for a deal like that.
0: Jimmy, what was your proposal? The Hawks? Where Brown does want to go?
18: It was the Hawks. Jalen Brown goes to Atlanta for Johnson and Walker Alexander.
17: I don't think, from what I'm hearing, Johnson's not going to be available.
18: Boo.
17: I know. He would be great.
0: Okay, then come up with one.
17: So, Hawks, you could try Alexander Walker, Okongwu, number 8 overall pick, Dyson Daniels.
0: For Jalen Brown. You do that.
17: I would do that if I could go move the number 8 overall pick for a veteran that could win there, like to help you win this season.
0: You don't care about the 8th overall pick.
17: I don't care about the other one. I want a guy.
1: Is that the kid, Dyson Daniels, the kid from Michigan?
17: He's a really good defensive player, but he can't shoot much.
1: Okay.
0: Phil Perry said last night, Jalen Brown to the Clippers for Kawhi and the 5th overall pick.
17: Oh, I do that in a heartbeat if I was the Celtics.
0: Why?
17: Because Kawhi is not healthy much, but when he's on the floor, ready to go, I think I would probably still take him over Jalen Brown. But you just don't count on him to be healthy. But if you get the number 5 overall pick, with that as like a risk, you know, hedge, if you will, then in that situation, I would 100% take that. I don't know if the Clippers would offer up the number 5 overall pick for Jalen, period, with contracts. I think that I know there's a big drop off in this draft after number 4, but they're looking to get younger there. They just traded Harden for Darius Garland. I don't necessarily think they're a Jalen Brown away from contending again, so why would you give up the number 5 overall pick for him?
0: Okay. B-Rob, thanks for coming in.
17: Thanks for having me.
0: We appreciate it. Okay, read his stuff on Mass Live. Quick break and we're right back.
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19: All right, you have four matches as the FIFA World Cup continues today. One already in the books. The Democratic Republic of Congo played their first World Cup match in 52 years. They play to a one-all draw with Portugal. England and Croatia, they're getting ready to play at AT&T Stadium in Arlington, coming up in about 15 minutes, followed by Panama and Ghana at 7, then at 10 p.m., Colombia takes on Uzbekistan. 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I'm Jim Murray from Boston's Home for Sports, 98.5 of Sports Hub. 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
8: 4-point lead. Here comes Fox. 5 seconds remaining. Fox to Wemby. Wemby tries a three, puts it up, off the mark. Ananobi the rebound. It's over. It's over. Knick fans, this is not a dream. Your long, long wait has ended. Go ahead and cry. After 53 years, the Knicks are finally NBA champions once again.
0: I just played that quickly. We talked about some soccer ratings earlier. NBA just came off of a massive NBA Finals. Numbers are out. Knicks Spurs most watched NBA Finals since 1998, Maz.
1: Incredible.
2: That Bulls Jazz, 98.
0: Murray is so good at that, plucking out random years in the 90s. That would be, what'd you say, Bulls who?
2: Bulls Jazz.
0: Bulls Jazz. Finals, again, this Finals averaged $20.6 million, according to Nielsen, the highest since the 1998 series between the Chicago Bulls and Utah. Michael Jordan won his sixth and final NBA title. Was that the famous step back to win it in game six?
1: Yeah with Brian Russell that he pushed off.
0: Maz would, of course, call that a push off.
1: It was.
0: The audience peaked at 33 million. That would have been for the clinching game five, I believe. New York Knicks 90-94 victory over San Antonio on Saturday night. Capture the first NBA title in 53 years, averaged 24.5 million viewers on ABC and ESPN, making it the most watched game five again since 1998. Why do you think the ratings were so good, Mass?
1: Well, New York. I mean, I think that's a big part of it. How many people are in New York? That alone are locking in and dialing in. When's the last time they were even in the finals?
0: It just proves, again, the NBA needs big markets and star power.
1: Yeah, and so I would love to see a city-by-city breakdown. You know, that would be interesting to me to see. Just out of curiosity, but having New York in it matters. There's no question about it.
2: And Wembanyama's, you know, now right. Kind of the face of the league, too. That helps.
0: Bingo. Versus the biggest young star in the game and the guy that people think is about to take over the league. And then I think it's not just New York in the market and the story of them breaking a curse or a long drought. You know, I think when you have Taylor Swift and Timothy Chalamet in the front row, that draws in a lot of casual eyeballs and is, you know, sort of transcend just the sports end of it. There's entertainment. There's an entertainment quotient. There's a celebrity quotient that I think really plays in basketball as much as any other sport, but obviously helped as well, that whole thing.
1: I think people generally were more drawn to it for all those reasons. The Knicks, you know, look, those drought stories, especially if they include franchises that have history, those are always going to suck in the country in any sport.
0: Only the third time since 99 that the finals have averaged at least 20 million. Can you name the other two?
1: Celtics, Lakers?
0: Nope.
1: No. Huh? Golden State.
0: Golden State.
1: Cleveland.
0: Very
1: yeah,
0: good.
1: That one.
0: Golden State, Cleveland.
1: Celtics, Lakers?
0: Nope.
1: No. Huh? Golden State.
0: Golden State.
1: Cleveland.
0: Very
1: yeah,
0: good.
1: That one.
0: Golden State, Cleveland.

0: see.
1: And there was a Luis Suarez on Liverpool.
2: Yeah, the Chompers.
3: Yeah, the biter. Right?
1: Arsenal. His was apparently like $40 million or something, and Arsenal offered $40 million in $1. And John Henry and all those guys lost their minds because it wasn't technically a release clause. It's just they had to let Luis. So it became a big thing in England over there. They said, like, no go. They took him back and then just shipped him to Barcelona.
2: It's a wrinkle in international soccer that we just can't wrap our heads around, that you can pretty much buy any player you want at any time. But for all intents and purposes, it's kind of like that.
3: Cool.
2: Which is kind of cool, kind of not. It really favors the big money clubs. But as it relates to US soccer, I just – the value in MLS selling off any of their good young players, like, is that good or bad for soccer in America? Stone is I don't know the answer. Stone in Natick on the Celtics. Hi, Stone.
4: So if Stevens needs to trade for Giannis to make sure Mazzola doesn't F it up, just get a different coach. Your thoughts?
2: I mean, it's – and I yell at B-Rob. I don't mean to yell at him, but it's like – so the Knicks last year. So let's just – I don't know exactly what the problem was between Thibodeau and the players, but there's obviously was one because they had a good year and overachieved, and like you wouldn't fire Tom Thibodeau coming off of that year. But Jalen Brunson has a problem with Tom Thibodeau, let's say. So you know what the Knicks did? They fired the coach and kept the player. Here? They're going to trade the player but keep the coach? Since when in that league?
3: Okay, well, the difference is that Jalen Brunson is the best player on the Knicks. The best player here is Tatum.
2: Fair. I guess that is the difference.
3: And, you know, I don't know. I can't tell you. But from what I understand, some of the conflict might have also been Thibodeau with management. And so, you know, but look, the fact of the matter is, whatever it was, the Knicks got it right.
2: Meanwhile, another soccer thought today, the genius of having still the most globally bankable player, the biggest superstar on the planet, still putting up hat tricks at the international level, Lionel Messi, playing in your domestic league, and then putting them on the internet behind a paywall. The genius of that. Never mind Fox embargoing highlights. So it's actually kind of hard to even see the highlights of this stuff because the greedy a-holes at FIFA or Fox or USR, whoever I get to blame on that one, want to grab every crumb off the table. Logan and Bridgewater on that. Go ahead, Logan.
5: Yeah, I was my wife and I were at a pizza bar last night, and we two TVs going on. One was in English in Fox. The other one was in Spanish. They were doing the Iraq-Norway game, but it was obvious that it wasn't in Gillette. So the foreign game was 3 minutes ahead. So we hear goal. Then all of a sudden there's a still shot of Gillette Stadium showing the score. But yet on the American TV, 3 minutes later, we see the goal, and it's in Foxborough. So they're saving money by putting on some random game in Spanish, but broadcasting the game in Spanish.
2: Did you follow that?
3: No.
2: I have no idea what you're talking about. I'm sorry. I'm not even going to try and figure out what the hell you're talking about. All I know is it's hard to even see the highlights because Fox has embargoed them, which is just the height of stupidity. When people, when the sport is dying for growth, it's dying for eyeballs. The tournament has been so far a success. It's been entertaining. People want to see it, and they can't see it. You have Lionel Messi, and people can't watch him. It just makes my blood boil.
3: It should make it. In this day and age, you can see everything, for crying out loud. Think of that.
2: And we want to show you U.S. soccer highlights. We want to promote the team. We want to promote the sport, and we can't. I'm talking about we, meaning NBC Sports Boston or anywhere else that doesn't have the rights, because they embargo highlights. You can't even show a 30-second clip of Christian Pulisic, your most bankable young star, the future of the sport. You can't show a video of even a 30-second clip of him because the greedy a-holes at Fox or U.S. Soccer or, again, whoever I get to blame, want every crumb, every nickel off the table. Those idiots. That's the take. I can't speak to your pizza bar, sir. I have no idea what the hell you just said. We'll take a break here, come back, top of the hour, don't go anywhere.
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8: Hi, I'm Linda from Newburyport. I lost 20 pounds on Awaken 180. In my family, there's a history of type 2 diabetes. I've always carried more weight than I should. And my glucose levels had always been hovering at that pre-diabetic. My goal was to see if I can avoid becoming a diabetic after having been on the Awaken 180 program and getting the 20 pounds off. I am no longer pre-diabetic. And I am on a low-dose high blood pressure medication. And in my last two physicals, my doctor has been sort of like, we may need to either cut back or we might even be able to at some point take me off. Awaken 180 is just one of those tools in my health toolkit. It's really easy.
9: Zoe here. That's what this is really about. 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Linda changed hers with Awaken 180. 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
1: Four matches today as the FIFA World Cup will continue. The Democratic Republic of Congo played their first World Cup match in 52 years. Back then, they were known as Zaire. But they played to a one-all draw with Portugal. England and Croatia, they just got underway at AT&T Stadium in Dallas, where it's scoreless in the fourth minute. You got Panama and Ghana at 7 o'clock, and then at 10 p.m., Colombia takes on Uzbekistan. Two new coaches named in the NHL today. The Vegas Golden Knights promoting Ryan Craig, who coached their AHL affiliate, to be their new head coach. Toronto Maple Leafs hired Jim Hiller to be their new head coach. This is his second NHL head coaching job following three seasons with the Kings from 2023 to this year. Red Sox, Blue Jays, 645. 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
1: Yeah.
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5: I'm a huge Jaylen Brown fan. Huge. What I understand is that Jaylen right now is up for an extension, and it would be $70 million a year. If he doesn't sign that extension, now the Celtics have to do what they have to do. They're probably just trying to move him. And if it was to get Giannis, I would hate to see, but I understand the business of it.
3: Cedric Maxwell. I'm sorry, I don't know the podcast that he was on there off the top of my fingers, but Cedric Maxwell, I think cutting to the bone, the contract. This is where I'm just coming to on all this. It's the underlying factor in all these moves. The contract, Jaylen Brown being extension eligible. He wants it. The Celtics don't want to give it to him. Jaylen Brown knows he'll get it somewhere else, so he wants to go there. Or the Celtics would like to trade him, but Jaylen Brown is going to make it clear to any team that, well, you'll get me for 3 years, but that's it, because I'm not going to sign that extension. And I know you still get 3 years out of him, but I always just go back to the money, Maz. It's a undercurrent in all these things, and it doesn't get enough attention, and I think it's not getting enough attention with Jaylen Brown.
4: Well, in this case, the dollars are huge, so it makes sense. Because the extension they'd have to give him is 2 years beyond what he's got, and as Max said, $140 million. So on top of what he's already going to earn, and he basically guarantees being paid the next 5 years.
3: So maybe the whole deal, he's looking for that. Whether it's here or somewhere else, he's looking for those 2 years to get picked up and to guarantee it into his age 34, 5 season.
4: Yeah, and Mike, I bet he already knows who would pay it.
3: Yeah.
4: You know what I mean?
3: Yes.
4: Like, he and his agent have canvassed the league, and yeah, we would do it. We'll give you the extra 2 years now. And so maybe, again, I'm sure he's pushing for it on some level.
3: That's right, for through these calls. Tony and Webster on the NBA. Yes, Tony.
6: Yes, about the finals with New York and San Antonio. Don't you guys think Saturday night was an issue, too, to help ratings? That's all I got.
3: No, Saturday's generally a lower-rated night.
4: It's one of the worst.
3: Yeah, which I'm actually surprised the NBA put it on a Saturday night.
1: Right. That's a Sunday night spot for them, typically.
4: Big time.
3: Saturday's not a good ratings night, nor is Friday, which that soccer rating even makes that more impressive. Friday, Saturday nights are typically not good rating nights. They're not. How about Tony and Revere on Jaylen Brown? Yes, Tony.
7: Yes, I've been listening to you for the last 3 days, but no one's mentioned the fact that the Knicks basically had, and I've been watching them for a long time, they had one of the best chemistries of any team I've seen in the NBA. Five guys lived in a college dorm.

0: form for 4 years together. They were friends. Conversely, you got Jaylen Brown saying it the greatest year of his life because he didn't have to pass the ball to Tatum, who he can't stand. I mean, it was just a sharp contrast.
1: Yeah, isn't
0: sharp
1: it great?
0: Contrast.
1: I agree, Tony. And isn't it great, Tony and Tony Maz, that the Knicks won with that being a factor?
2: Yes.
1: It's a great story. I love it.
2: Look, again, if this is what the league is, and this ties into Jaylen Brown, too, in some way, because of, you know, the idea, B-Rob, when he was here, said at one point, it's hard to build a team around two max guys now. So forget about the three-man model. The two-man model might not even work, is really what he's saying.
1: I think he was talking financially. The caller is talking about the whole chemistry aspect.
2: No, right. I'm saying so that the idea of building a team with chemistry and cohesion is now more appealing, I think, maybe, because it's not just about amassing three studs. No, you can't pay them all.
1: The second half of my comment was going to be, I just wish it was sustainable. I think it's a one-off. And it absolutely happened. Like, the Knicks won on intangibles. Tough, clutch, the clutchness of Jalen Brunson, how they played together, and the egoless part of their team, and all that stuff. It's awesome. I love it. And I think it was a real factor in how they won. I would not bank on that going forward. I would, especially in that league, I'd lean on the talent, which is why the Celtics are favored to come out of the East next year, not the Knicks. And it's why the Celtics are the third highest odds to win the NBA title, because they still have the top-end talent. That's still what's going to come out in that league.
2: I would love to see this become the norm, though. If the rules push teams in this direction.
1: Agreed.
2: And all the things you're talking about, all the things on the margins, chemistry, hard work, balls, coaching, all those things matter again, it'd be a way better league.
1: Mark in Dorchester on the soccer. Thanks for hanging on, Mark. What do you got?
3: Yeah, no problem, guys. So just going back to Tony's point earlier about the trades. So there are trades in the world of soccer, but they're called swaps. But they're normally centered around the fees, like you mentioned earlier as well, too. And if a team can't really pay for somebody, then they'll typically throw another player in to make up for the value there. So that's typically how that works. Just want to clarify that.
1: Okay. Thanks for the tutorial. How about Johnny in Brooklyn on the Red Sox? Go ahead, Johnny.
4: Yeah, guys, thanks. I have no confidence in the Red Sox at all. I think none of us do. But the idea that they're going to trade what good players they do have for prospects, knowing how they've handled them in every kind of capacity, that kind of worries me. What would your approach be to the deadline? What do you want to see them do? And thanks for the call. Take care.
1: Okay. Murray, what would you have them do?
5: The Red Sox?
1: Yes.
5: Sell it all off, other than your young pitchers. But, you know, Chapman, Sonny Gray, these guys. Now, I hate that Breslow would maybe be the one in charge of this. But
1: that was my next question. Do you trust him to do it?
5: No. But, you know, let's not pretend that they're, we're still mathematically in it. Get out of my face with that. It's insulting that they even talk that way.
2: So I wouldn't sell everything because I don't want them to start all over again. I've said this multiple times. I've had enough of that.
5: So, okay, but you hang on to Contreras.
2: No. Yeah, no. But listen, you want to get rid of Sonny Gray. Like, that's the perfect guy.
5: Chapman, too?
2: Yes. See you later. Because you're talking about older pitchers,
5: yeah. And
2: you've got pitching. So I guess what I'm saying, Murray, is somewhere in between there. And Contreras gets tricky because, you know, you need right-handed bats. I keep saying it this way because it matters. Right now, he's the best right-handed hitter in baseball. Think of that.
1: That's crazy.
2: It's nuts. His numbers, his OPS is higher than Aaron Judge, or at least it was going into last night. Now, do I think he's better than Aaron Judge? No, but he's produced at that level. So the point being, you need right-handed hitters. You're going to give that up? You can't. I don't think you can now.
1: 617-779-0985 is the number.
2: Unless someone wants to pay out the ass for it.
1: Patrick in Florida. Go ahead, Patrick.
6: Yeah, no, real quick, guys. I'm watching it for free right now on Peacock. It's in Spanish, but basically I mute the TV and listen to you guys. So I don't understand what the other guy was saying just because it was in a different language, but it's free on Peacock if you have a subscription.
1: Okay, so
6: that's it.
1: The free part is only part of it. There was a guy, you know, as I'm bitching about putting Messi behind a paywall, and there's a caller jumped off, but there's a subject line that says Felger's just cheap. Yeah, kind of. I mean, yes. Aren't we all sick, whether you have the money or not?
5: Yes.
1: Of paying out the ass for every time you turn the channel? It's just a chafe, and it's off-putting. Okay, but whether I have the money or not, I'm also a sports fan that wants to flip or, like, have the TV on. I don't want to search out anything. I will search out, because I have to, some of these NFL games. But that's not typically what I do. And soccer, as much as I like it and want to like it, isn't in my hierarchy where I'm going to make an effort to find it. It's one of those things where if there's nothing else on or I'm flipping around and there's Messi on the TV, I'm going to keep it on. But if you're telling me I have to pay, you know, $19.99 a month, log in, download, find it, I'm not doing that. I'm not. I'm sorry, I'm not. And cheapness is only a small part of it or a part of it. I'm sorry. I don't like soccer that much where I'm going to pay for it and then dick around.
2: Hunt it down.
1: With my phone or my remote to find the thing. When it was on NBC, so I did do this. Even Revolution Games, nothing else on. I'm the guy. I don't go home and stream TV shows. I don't watch TV. Okay, I don't. I'm just not that guy. I go home and I put on a ball game. If it's the Red Sox or the Brewers or whatever, if there's nothing going on, there'll be a women's softball game on my screen. I just like having a bouncy ball across my screen. I'm that guy. Okay? And if it were messy, I'd leave it there. But I'm not going to hunt it down. And I think there's a lot of people like me still out there.
5: Yeah, because you're normal. Because up until 5 or 6 years ago, sports were easily accessible. And if you wanted it a little extra on something that, you know, say you're into boxing or UFC, whatever, you paid a little extra when there was a big fight, but you called your cable company. It was easy to do. And you could still flip around. Now it's one big giant pain in the ass. So, and it shouldn't be. That's what's frustrating about it.
1: And so one thing, you know, like the NFL, you just have to accept the little bit of a pain in the ass. These other sports, you're not going to, even baseball.
2: Oh, no, please, again, you don't preach to the choir on this
5: one. Oh, them with the Apple thing, too, please.
1: I mean, give me a break.
2: It's got to be simple. They have to simplify all of it.
1: And when it was just ESPN on your cable, baseball tonight, you watched it. It was there, it was accessible, it was easy, you didn't pay extra for it, you didn't hunt it down. It was just there on your TV, and that's all gone. I think the sports are worse off for it.
2: Someone's got to tell me what just happened quickly in this England-Croatia game.
1: My guess is
2: Harry Kane got a penalty kick. He got stopped, and then he got another one.
1: Did he get stopped?
2: He got stopped on the first one, yes.
1: Okay,
2: and then he got another one and scored. They happened like 2 minutes apart.
1: Did the goalie jump?
2: I don't think so, because I don't think they were. I think they were 2 minutes apart. I mean,
1: did they go to replay?
2: Not that I saw. Again, I was like you. I was sort of, you know, I didn't see the whole thing. I want someone to tell me what the hell happened.
1: I just saw him convert the PK. I didn't see what happened before it.
5: All I know is he had a finish of the highest quality, and England leads 1-0.
1: He could have used it the last time. Didn't he blow a big PK in the last World Cup?
2: Sounds right.
1: He's like the biggest. He's like the best, one of the best percentage PK kickers, penalty kick guys on the planet. And in the last World Cup, I think he was going against a goalie that was on his club, so they knew each other. And it all got in his head and he airmailed it. Didn't that happen? I ask. Either way, we continue with your calls on all of this. We did a Celtics interview that helped us out with B-Rob. We'll do it with the Bruins because you know what? We've sort of left this to the side. NBA free agency begins 2 weeks from yesterday. NHL free agency begins 2 weeks from today.
2: Wow, back to back.
1: NHL free agency, which means league year, which means trades. No movement clauses kick in. Like, for example, certain franchise goalie here in Boston has a no movement clause that kicks in on July 1st. If you want to trade him, you have to trade him between now and July 1st. Is there any appetite for that? In the Bruins organization, there's certainly an appetite for it here on this program. Ty Anderson joins us with some of the latest of what he's hearing with the Bruins heading into their free agency right after these words.
7: Stay tuned for more Felger and Naz, okay? Thanks.
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0: It's been a while since we've checked in on the bees, but tick-tock, it's coming down to their free agency and league year as well, very much like the Celtics, just a day later, 2 weeks from today. NHL free agency begins. Let's get some help. And I think the Bruins are also going to be trying to do some big things. Maybe not as seismic as the Celtics, but listening to Cam Neely this offseason, it sounds like they really want to do something. And so let's get some help. Ty Anderson joins us now via the Zoom machine. Hi, Ty.
1: Hey, what's going on?
2: Hello, Ty.
3: What's up, Ty?
0: You expecting a big offseason this year?
1: I think they're going to try, but like, what's an example of big? Because like, I don't think Darren Radish at 30 years old with one good season is big. I think that's a big mistake. I think the biggest thing they can do is via trade. It's just, do these teams move the guys that we think they could move? Like, I don't see how Dallas can pay Jason Robertson. I don't see how they can pay Maverick Bourque. The St. Louis situation with Robert Thomas, I know the big dog out there, Andy Strickland, he was reporting that he's not moving, but I don't know. These things can kind of be a little bit, touch and go. And so I think a bigger move for them is via trade. It's just that trade is going to cost a lot of money. I got to tell you right now, I don't want anything to do with the free agents that are in this market. They're all old, and every contract is going to age like milk.
0: So if they wanted to do a free agent, like Alex Tuch, isn't that a name you keep hearing? The guy who just choked in Buffalo, the BC kid who came up small at the biggest moment. Stop me if you've heard that before. Is that the big name? Like, if they wanted to go in on a free agent, who would be the ones you would look at?
1: Yeah, so up front, it's really Alex Tuch. And then you kind of go down the list, and, you know, Victor Arvidsson's probably a top five free agent in terms of forwards in this market. That's how bad the market is. And so you're looking at Alex Tuch up front. On the back end, it's Darren Radish, as I mentioned. Also, Rasmus Anderson, who most years would cost himself some money given how bad he played in the Stanley Cup final, but the market is so thin that he's still going to get paid. Same thing with Tuch. Like you mentioned it, Mike, he had a bad playoff. He's not going to lose any money because of how bad this market is. And so this is why I say that like the free agent market is not where I want to go, because Alex Tuch might get $9.5 million in this market. And if Buffalo, given that he's from Buffalo, if they don't want to pay that, and he's been with them through all their bad years, isn't that kind of a sign that, okay, maybe we shouldn't pay him either? Like, I always think about that with, like, David Backes. He's the captain of the Blues, and the Blues said, yeah, we're good. We're going to walk away. Isn't that a sign if the team that knows him better than anybody is saying, you're going to get too much money. We don't want to pay that. That's how I look at those things anyways.
2: Ty, when you look at some of the guys that are available by trade, and I know you wrote about this as well, but who are we talking about in terms of the Bruins having to give up? Like, if we're talking about a Robertson or a Thomas, who's got to go out the door to make those guys, to make that happen?
1: Yeah, well, I think on their NHL roster, they have some guys that we really don't know what their future is. I think Mason Lowry is going to be traded this summer. It doesn't feel like he's a guy that's going to fit what they're trying to do on the back end. And also, you know, there are some teams that need left shot D. He's definitely trade fodder. They almost traded him to Calgary back in February. I would look at a player potentially like Pavel Zacha. Now, Pavel Zacha has had effectively three bad postseasons in Boston. The only time that he's looked good was when the Bruins were without David Krejci and Bergeron in games three and four in Florida back in 2023. Outside of that, Pavel Zacha has been a playoff zero, in my opinion. So, and he's due some big money. On this next contract, he's going to get $7 million per year. Do you want to be the team that pays that? I think you could probably capitalize on that market if you want to make a hockey trade where you're acquiring a player who makes more money or is going to make more money, but you're sending Pavel Zacha and or Mason Lowry to a win-now team saying, you can't pay this guy, but we're going to give you two pieces that may help you have a better overall team. Beyond that, Tony, like, I think they do want to trade one of these first-round picks. Just a matter of which one do you want to trade. You have three in 2028. All three are unprotected. You have Florida, you have Toronto, and you have your own. There's sort of a calculus here of which one do you want to keep and which one do you want to trade. All three are kind of, I don't know if you can put a protection on it. Like, we'll give you the worst of the three. I imagine you can. But, like, that's part of the calculus here for them as well. Like, you're talking picks and, you know, maybe a few roster players. But I don't think they want to trade Letourneau. I think it's finally paying off. I don't think they want to trade Higgins a year away from drafting him. So you're kind of looking at picks and players on your current roster that you don't want to pay.
3: Ty, it's just your nature. Like me, you just can't help but sound just realistic, which, you know, doesn't sound that exciting for the Bruins with some of these what we're talking about here. But dream big. Give me a name or two that if they were to do something big.
0: Thank you. Sex this up a little bit, my man.
1: Yeah, well, listen, I want them to. Like, the sexiest thing for me is Jason Robertson. I just don't know if they have the stones to part with that. Like, that's what I want. I want to acquire Jason Robertson and immediately pay him $12.5 million to be your best winger.
0: And when you say Pastrana. The stones to do that, what is that again? What's the package?
1: So they're kind of speaking out of both sides of their mouth, right? Because they're acknowledging that they want to build a sustainable model, and they feel like they have to do that through drafting. But they also have a 30-year-old Pastrnak, a 28-year-old Swayman, a 29-year-old McAvoy. So, like, you really can't take that 8-year slow build like they did in Carolina. So you're talking, for a guy like Robertson, you're talking a top-six player off your roster. You're talking...
0: Name it. Give me the package.
1: I would say Zacha, Lowry, two firsts, Letourneau.
0: That's not like, that hard. I mean, the two first sounds the thing I care about the most.
1: But you might have to give even more than that, though. That's what I mean.
2: See, I wonder if they have the artillery to get it, not whether they have the balls to do it.
0: I just, all of a sudden, we can't lose Dean Letourneau. 2 years at BC, didn't score a single goal, even off his ass in the first one. And the second
1: this year he was good, though.
0: Yeah, like, so good that they couldn't get past Bentley in Hockey East. Or who did they lose to in Hockey East?
3: UConn.
0: Okay, right. They couldn't even get to the semis of Hockey East, wherever the F they came up. They didn't even make the tournament. So, yeah. Again, I do want to yell at you. I don't want to apologize for yelling at you. Like, all of a sudden,
1: you can yell at me.
0: Dean Letourneau.
1: No, I'm saying I'm willing to do that. I'm saying they're not going to do that for, like, a Dylan Larkin, I don't think.
0: Why not?
1: Because he's a very good, not elite player. Like, that's what I think Dylan Larkin is. If we were to, and we have, it's a 4-hour show and it's just one segment, so we don't have the time for it. If we're rattling off the best centers in hockey, where do you think you get to Dylan Larkin? Is it above 12? Is it below 15? I don't have him at top 15 personally.
0: Well, so I said this before, and hockey people, like, I guess, disagreed that he's a number one center on some teams, not all, is what I said.
1: Right.
0: Like, I really think he fits. Like, behind a guy like McDavid, you know, if he's your number two center behind McKinnon, you're cooking with gas. You know what I mean? Like, that sort of thing.
1: Of course, yeah. No, he's a number two on a cup winner. Here he'd be number one, which does that get you where you want to go? This is how I feel about this team. Like I agree it's not sexy. I totally agree. I want the home run. And so, that's why I want Robert Thomas or Jason Robertson. I think Dylan Larkin is very good. But I don't think he's elite. Brady, I want the elite player.
0: Brady Tkachuk.
1: I'd be in on that, but not at what you want to do. I want him here to help a Pastrnak and a McAvoy and a Swayman, not at the expense of those players. Because if you get rid of, you're just trading problems at that point. Because now you're going to get rid of Pastrnak, you're going to bring in Brady Tkachuk. You already have enough time scoring goals. You're going to have even a harder time scoring goals now. I think you're bringing in these players to help your core pieces, not at the expense of your core pieces.
0: Are you hell-bent on keeping that spine, Pastrnak, McAvoy, Swayman?
1: You know, I like it because you have one great player at each position, a forward, a D, and a goaltender. I know that we can pick at McAvoy. He's still a number one defenseman in this league. I mean, you look at him on Team USA. He's a great player on Team USA. Why? Because he has other defensemen that can help take the pressure off him, take the load off him.
0: Thus, not a number one.
2: Right, that's how I feel, too.
1: Well, I think there's levels to being a number one, right? Like Mavs, you got the tiers, right? Like, he's probably... I have McAvoy in that 8 to 12 range, probably.
2: Tier 2.
1: So, if you can't get I just feel like I want to build around these guys more than trade them right now. I just do. Because I think that some of these players that they have... You know, McAvoy at 9.5, it's not a bad contract. Pastrnak at 11, not a bad contract. Swayman at 8, not a bad contract.
0: Oh.
1: It's everything else around them, Mike. That's
0: Ty,
1: terrible.
0: Make your case, especially after what we saw this year, which just proved right everything I've been saying for years.
1: State, did it, though?
0: State your case about paying the goalie what you're paying him, given how this playoff played out.
1: So, do the Bruins have a structure where they're holding teams to zero shots on goal for more than 2 minutes, let alone 15?
2: No.
1: Right. So, they don't have that. Carolina doesn't surrender a lot of high-danger chances. They don't surrender a lot of shots on goal. They dominate the puck up and down the ice for 60 minutes. When you do that, you don't need a great goaltender. when you're hemmed in your own zone and allowing 18 high danger looks a game, you need the
0: goalie. Got it. The point is, pay the players to hem it in their zone. Pay the players so you don't have to rely on the goalie. That's the whole point.
1: That, but that's like a 7-year project. Like that is not something you just do overnight.
0: It is. How did Vegas do it?
1: Well, Vegas just lost. We're talking about Carolina.
0: But they've been to three finals with three different goalies.
1: Well, yeah. So Vegas is able to be Vegas and say, you know, screw those picks. We're going to acquire players. Players want to go there. They don't have that luxury in Boston. Like, the tax thing is a real thing in this league. Guys want to go to Vegas. They want to go to Florida. They want to go to Tampa. They want to go to Dallas and Nashville. Those are the five cities. There's no income tax in those states.
2: Ty,
1: they all want to go there.
2: Ty, just quickly, because Tkachuk, Robertson, and who's the other guy you mentioned that's also a wing?
0: Larkin. Larkin is who we were talking about.
2: Okay, but no. But those guys are wings, right? Like, don't they need
1: a center? Well, Robert
2: Thomas is a center. Thomas is a center, right.
1: Yeah. Yeah.
2: So shouldn't Thomas be the priority? Don't they need a center?
1: Well, it depends if you believe in James Higgins and Frazier Minton and what you have there right now. I think that the progression of Minton maybe alleviates a need for a center. I think you still need one. But I think that this past postseason highlighted the need for an elite winger to pair with Pastrnak. Like, they don't have enough guys that can just make stuff happen, right? Like, and if you can't get the elite center, I want the elite wing who can lift up the centers, right? Like, I that's just how I look at that situation. I think the Bruins are so talent-strapped that I would take any elite top six, top-line player right now. It's just I feel like the wingers are typically easier to acquire than the centers. And I think the Bruins themselves have kind of realized that, where at breakup day, they were kind of talking about their own pieces, Higgins and Minton, saying, you know, top-line centers are hard to find. There's only 32 of them, and how many of those 32 are actually number one centers, you know, sort of to Mike's point, where guys are in this league and where they line up. So I think getting the winger and hoping they can build up your centers, kind of like you saw, like Pastrnak was able to help bring Minton along and kind of further him along. I would like to see Pastrnak with Higgins next year. I think there's no reason not to. The problem is you have an almost $8 million albatross with Elias Lindholm right now.
0: Okay. That was going to be my last question. Who would they like to move on from, and who should they move on from? And I know it's not easy, Ty. And I know.
1: No, I understand that.
0: But yeah. Let's help them. So you got to swallow money on player X and move them. Mm. For me, that's a long list, but give me yours.
1: Definitely Lowry, definitely Joakim Haru, Lindholm. I mean, listen, I was playing with the buyout calculator trying to figure out if buying him out is better than nothing at this point, because you just got to get rid of him. Elias Lindholm is just too – he's not skilled enough for the top six, and he doesn't compete hard enough to be a bottom six guy. So what is he? He's a $7.75 million healthy scratch on my roster. That's how I look at him. I don't think he has – the back is going too, so no one's going to take him. That's why I wonder if, you know, we get that announcement in late August. Elias Lindholm's undergone back surgery. He's out for the year. You know, like, I just wonder, because the back is gone. He can't hang with Pastrnak. I don't want to waste a third year trying to make that happen. They don't fit. It doesn't work. And he's not good enough for the bottom six in terms of the motor and the compete and what you need out of that spot. So Lindholm is the chief guy that I want to move, but I just don't know what you get. I don't know how you do it. That might be a thing, Mike, where you have to trade problem for problem, where you're trying to convince Lindholm to waive his no trade to go back to Vancouver, and you're bringing Elias Pettersson, who's making $10 million and had, you know, 40 points or whatever a year ago, because I think it's either buyout or you're burying him on LTIR or as a healthy scratch or something, because that contract, that's why... You know, I fight back against the you don't got to spend money on the goaltender, because I don't want to trust this team to spend the money on these other players, because they don't nail that part of it. They're not good at that part of it.
0: Over under Bruins next season, 8 seed.
1: I think the goaltending gets them there. I think the goaltending and Pastrnak gets them there. So I think they're a wild card team again. Now, that said, they're a massive regression candidate. They had a lot of guys that shot well above their weight a year ago.
0: Definitely under.
1: Yeah, but if you get that kind of goaltending, that's going to keep you afloat most nights. Like, you've mentioned this before, Mike. Like if you have a 9-10 goaltender, that's going to win you more games than going to lose you over the course of 82 games, because teams are just you know, they don't have it that night, or the PK shines that night. So like, they're going to be in it. It's just, I think they're going to make a move that's going to maybe alleviate some of that pressure and allow them to win more games that they kind of lost this past season. But they are a massive regression candidate. I think they're an 8 right now. Let's see. I bet on July 1, I'll say they're a 9 based on what they do, but I don't know.
0: Okay, Ty, thanks for joining us.
3: Thanks,
1: no
3: Ty.
1: Worry. Sorry, the Bruins are not sexy right now.
0: No, they were. Sex it up a little bit.
1: Well, you know what? Like,
3: we show a little leg.
0: Are we trying to sell a newspaper more than or leg. Not? Like, what are we doing?
1: If we're like, does Vinny Trocheck get y'all hot and bothered?
0: No,
2: I saw that in the story you wrote. I wanted to vomit.
0: 5 years ago, he did.
2: 32 years old, for crying out loud.
1: Yeah, Robert Thomas or Jason Robertson, or don't waste my time. That's how
2: Robertson.
1: I feel. This
2: okay. Robertson's the best player in that group. I want him.
0: You
2: want
0: to sex it up? You trade one of your pillars in a hockey trade. That's what you do. The Bruins fans and the Bruins are such pusses.
2: Swayman should be easy.
0: Seriously. Final question. Any chance, you know, his no movement kicks in 2 weeks from today. Mm-hmm. Any chance that they have an eye to trade Jeremy Swayman and use him to try and accelerate the rebuild of their skating group, Ty?
1: None. No interest at all. Swayman, he's a rarity now. He's a guy that performs well in the playoffs. They don't have enough of those guys. So they're not going to move on from him. It's just, he's been good in the postseason. That's what they've identified as a weak spot on their roster right now. They're not going to address that by trading who's arguably their best postseason player.
3: Boo.
2: Seriously, that answer alone makes me say that you suck, Ty.
0: Seriously.
1: Why do you want to trade him so bad? I get the whole thing. Like, you don't believe in paying goalies as a concept.
0: Well, I get such pushback when I'm so right. So like, I'm kind of stuck in this argument that I've won. And so like, that's what you're hearing there. But I mean, if I just calm down for a second and answer the question normally, it's a silly way to build a team. They got $12 million tied up in net.
1: Those
0: resources,
1: I would trade Corpusalo for anything.
0: Those resources are so much better deployed. The idea is to build a team so it's not just about the goaltender. Because I haven't seen a team win on goaltending in a long time.
1: And well, what if I told you that the Carolina Hurricanes could have fit Swayman's contract in because they had $8 million in cap space? Like, the key, Mike, is not what you spend in net. It's not spending like drunken sailors everywhere else. They've spent so recklessly everywhere else on their roster. That's what's killing them right now. They were regularly scratching $10 million in salary during the playoffs, or benching $10 million in salary in the playoffs. Like, that's what hurts you more than anything else. Not the goaltender. It's you spend like dummies all over the rest of the roster. They have a bottom six that costs way too much money. Your bottom six should be rookies and guys on veteran minimums. They have a fourth line that costs $6 million. That's crazy in this era of hockey. That's bananas to do that.
0: At least the line was okay. But either way, Ty, okay, we're done. Thank you so much for taking the time. We appreciate it. We'll read your stuff, 98.5thesportshub.com.
2: See you, Ty.
1: See you guys soon.
0: Thanks, see ya, bye. Here comes a update from Big Jim Murray. Okay, so now we've done it all. We've bagged on the Red Sox. We've yelled at B-Rob. We've just yelled at Ty Anderson.
4: Now we're going to yell at you coming up next.
0: Now we've talked some soccer. You want to yell at me? Go ahead. 617-779-0985. What, Mass?
2: No, the Croatians have tied it up against
0: that England. Was a howitzer.
2: It was a laser.
0: Did you see that one?
2: Freaking bullet. I'm telling you, the English are going to choke.
0: Okay.
2: This is the 250th anniversary of them blowing the war.
0: Back to your calls on everything right after these words.
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3: Yes, four matches as the FIFA World Cup continues today. Currently, England and Croatia, they are tied 1-1 in the 41st minute. A match that before it began had Maz texting a friend from England saying, what, Maz, exactly?
2: I said, I bet your team craps its pants today. Yeah. But I didn't say craps.
3: Earlier today, in the Democratic Republic of Congo's first World Cup match in 52 years, they played a 1-1 draw with Portugal. Tonight you get Panama and Ghana at 7 o'clock, 10 p.m. Colombia takes on Uzbekistan. Red Sox Blue Jays at 6:45. 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
5: The

0: right, welcome back to the program. 617-779-0985. Everything's on the table. John in the car, his comment line says, a check on Felger's integrity. Yes, John, go ahead.
1: I'm glad we brought up hockey, Michael, because I have a question for you.
0: Go ahead.
1: For years, we've been talking about the Bruins being a little bit of a loser for leaving Stanley Cups on the table, especially the 2019 Stanley Cup. We have to say that about Las Vegas, don't we? In my opinion, they lost the Washington Cup, which I thought they should have won. They lost this one, which I thought Carolina was the better team. Same with the Bruins and the Blackhawks. And then they both won one. So if you look at it for what it is, Carolina's kind of left something off the table, in my opinion.
2: You mean Vegas?
0: You mean Vegas.
3: Yeah.
2: The first one against
1: Vegas, rather.
2: The first one against Washington, I think they lost in five games or got swept.
0: Yeah, when they were that was their first year as an expansion team.
3: So that's the hole in his argument.
0: This is a little bit of apples and oranges, but
3: yeah,
0: go ahead.
3: No, we're talking about the first 9 years of a franchise's existence, and I know that free agency and the cap and everything has altered the rules as far as building a team from scratch. But even so, 9 years in, you've been to three cups.
2: Now, if I was a real Vegas fan, I'd be mad about this one. You led the series 2-1. Your stubborn a-hole interim coach refused to take out the goalie who made a legendary horrible record of giving up four or more goals in the first five games and stuck with them. That would be infuriating to me. The other ones, I don't hold against them.
0: It's hard for me to look at Vegas as an expansion team. In 9 years, eight playoff seasons, three Stanley Cup finals, four conference finals, Stanley Cup championship, and say somehow they've left something on the table. I'm sorry. I don't think that's comparable to the Bruins. But if you want to, the Bruins. I've said this many times, and you got to pick one, fans. Either the players are not as good as you were led to believe, or they gagged, / underachieved. Pick one.
4: I've always thought it was B.
3: I always thought it was A.
0: Me too.
3: That they're not as good as we made them out to be. And look, I love Bergeron, and Krejci was a terrific player, but they weren't Bergeron was never an elite offensive player. He was good, but not elite. And Krejci was, again, I would say a B+, maybe A- kind of player, but second line center.
0: That being said, you have every right to look at 2019 when you never had to go through any of the iron in the league all the way up until the finals, when you were facing a decidedly non-all-time team in the St. Louis Blues, the team that was very comparable to you in terms of talent. They were a tougher playing team. I mean, they were a better team. But talent for talent, that wasn't a mismatch. And you have every right to look at that one and go, that's one we could have had. But, then you would say you kind of vultured it with an easy road, with a kind road. The first two? You beat a team that was better than you and then lost to a team that was better than you. I mean, Vancouver, talent for talent.
3: Oh, yeah. No.
0: It was a wagon.
3: I mean, they led the league in goals and goals against that year.
0: Wagon. And you beat them on toughness and goaltending.
2: In 2013, the Blackhawks were definitely better than that Bruins team.
0: Blackhawks were a generational team. So you lost to a better team. I don't, begrudge you winning that one.
2: No, 19's the one that's... I mean, this year's Hurricanes team is as, nameless and faceless to me as that Blues team. Ryan O'Reilly... Thomas, the stupid goalie that got hot at the worst possible time for you.
0: Their D was great.
2: Yeah.
0: Parayko and...
3: Petrangelo.
0: They were great. And Jordan Binghamton has massive testicles. He's got giant balls. Not good, just tough and clutch. But anyway, you had a right to win that one. Meanwhile, England just continues to try and choke this away. They go up 1-0.
3: What do you know?
0: They go up 1-0, give it up. Go up 2-1, give it up. Britain for you. They are the Boston Bruins of international soccer. Let me put it to you like that.
3: Definitely.
0: Scott and Canton, thanks for hanging on. Scott, take us back to square one. What do you got?
5: Two questions. Number one, what do you think is going to happen to the Red Sox tonight? Number two, if the Red Sox keep losing, do you think they'll get the top pick in the MLB draft?
0: Okay.
3: I think they'll lose tonight, and I think the number one pick's in play.
0: Tell me who should we care about it. Who's the guy?
3: Honestly, I haven't even looked.
0: Okay, well, just talk for a second.
3: Look, I think they're going to lose every night at this stage. I mean, I say it halfly in jest, halfly not. I think that they are capable of losing, any game at any particular time. And I think that at this point, if I saw this correctly this morning, they actually now have more losses than the Rockies do.
2: So looking here,
3: or one more win, that's what it is.
2: The consensus top prospect with a polished glove and strong bat is
0: Roach Chulosky?
2: Is that how you would say that?
0: I don't know. That's just what I popped up to. Go ahead.
2: Roach. Yeah, so followed by Grady Emerson. It's all shortstops. It's like four shortstops in a row.
3: I
0: bet that's common.
3: It is, yeah, it is, because the best players always play shortstop.
0: Yeah, like all these NFL players played quarterback in high school.
3: Exactly, but he might project as a center fielder, or ideally they're all shortstops. But wherever he projects, you'd ideally want it to be in the middle of the diamond.
0: First, number one, Roach Chulosky.
3: I bet you it's UCLA. Rock.
0: Huh?
3: It's Rock, R-O-C.
0: Okay, whatever. Grady Emerson?
3: How big is that? Kolotsky?
0: Okay.
2: Hold on.
0: Chulosky.
3: Chulosky, sorry.
0: I don't know how it's pronounced.
3: Okay. I want to know how big he is.
2: He is...
3: Give me like 6'2", 6'3".
2: 6'2".
3: Okay, good. And he hits right-handed or left-handed?
2: Right. Bats right, throws right.
3: Okay, I'd prefer left, but nonetheless, whatever, I'll take it.
0: Roach Chulosky. I'm sorry. I just can't get juiced up for the baseball draft. You know what I mean, Maz?
3: No, I'm with you, because there's always a lag there. I mean, you're talking about it being a couple of years at least before he gets to the big leagues, although college players can get there.
2: Every once in a while you hear a name. I mean, we all knew Bryce Harper's name well before he played Major League Baseball.
0: For sure. Yeah.
2: But I haven't heard of Roach Chulosky.
0: How sad is this?
4: I think Milliken did an interview with him today.
0: I'm sure he did.
4: Hands
3: Rock
4: off, by the
3: Chulosky.
4: Way.
3: Chulosky.
0: How sad is this? That this is where they've fallen to.
3: We're talking about
0: the first effing pick.
3: Well, and they had the number four pick 6 years ago. It was the highest they've ever had.
0: When is the draft? Isn't it in the summer?
3: It's usually the month of June. Yeah, it's
2: July 11th.
0: So it's not even like you get it in the offseason.
3: Oh, they moved it to the All-Star break is what they did.
0: Right, yes. So you got to wait till next All-Star. You got to suck for another 4 months.
3: Correct.
0: And then you wait another 8 months before you even make the pick.
3: Right.
0: And then the kid's another 4 years away.
3: That's right. Unless you draft him out of college, although like this kid, for example, sounds like a college player, right? Didn't you just say he's
2: UCLA?
3: Okay, so in that case, you would get him a little bit sooner. Well, we got to look at 2027 prospects.
0: Freaking sad, but that's where we are. Listen, we've done everything. Right? There's not much more that we can provide to you. You're gonna have to carry us the rest of the way. Any thoughts on the Celtics, Brown, and Giannis in that situation? B Rob was on earlier. He thinks it's real. All that is real. Big stuff is probably coming, according to B-Rob. Mild-mannered B-Rob thinks it's happening. It's on. What do you think? You want to do some hockey with Ty Anderson and the Bruins? How do they get out of this? How do they really move the thing forward? It's got to be a way. Ty sounded so defeatist, which was kind of annoying. Think big, man. Think outside the box. Work with us here.
3: Do you think at the end of the day, like, do you worry more about the Bruins having the balls to pull that trigger or the Bruins not having the talent to make the deal?
2: B.
3: That's what I worry about, too.
0: Yeah, probably right. I think they want to do something. I don't think they have the balls to move on from their existing players. That's what I don't think. I think they'll trade draft picks. I think all those first-round picks are up for sale. They want to win now. I don't think they have the guts to make a real DNA kind of move like Pastrnak or McAvoy or the effing goalie. That's what I don't think they have the balls to do. Because making the playoffs keeps their job, which is too low of a bar. Obviously, so that's on the table. We began the day venting on the Red Sox. By all means, we can circle back to that. So whatever you got, 617-779-0985. Back to you after these words.
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2: Harry Kane has two goals for England, but England tied with Croatia 2-2 at halftime. This is one of four matches taking place today as the FIFA World Cup continues. Earlier today, you had Portugal and the Democratic Republic of Congo play to a 1-1 draw. Later this evening, Panama and Ghana play at 7 o'clock. 10 p.m., Colombia takes on Uzbekistan. Some NHL news, a couple of new coaches named today. Vegas Golden Knights promoting Ryan Craig, who coached their AHL affiliate, to be their new head coach. Maple Leafs hired Jim Hiller to be their new head coach. This is his second NHL head coaching job following three seasons with the LA Kings from 2023 to this year. Defenseman Michael Kesserling and the 27th overall pick in the upcoming draft heading to the San Jose Sharks for the 20th overall pick. Red Sox, Blue Jays, 645. 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

0: 19.5, which is first, 20.3, which is first. Made twos per game. 9.9 this year would have been first if he qualified. If you go back through the previous three seasons, first, first, and first, and made twos per game. And that's the one thing, if you look at the Celtics, they have been sort of the outlier in terms of these recent NBA champions. If you look at the last seven of them in the postseason, and this is where I think Brad's talking about, because we've seen so many times the Celtics have struggled where, hey, even when they have these leads, their answer is always, let's try to knock them out with the three ball. And you see a team like the Knicks, Jalen Brunson is getting to his mid-range game. Jalen Brunson is getting all the way to the basket. And it seems like the Celtics' answer has always been, let's go for the knockout blow. You look at the Knicks this season, they were third in 2-point makes per game during the postseason. The Thunder were first 2 years ago. The Nuggets, when they won, were second. The Warriors were seventh, but they had the greatest shooter of all time in Steph Curry. The Bucks were fourth when they won with Giannis. And the Lakers were first when they won in the bubble. The Celtics, when they just won their most recent championship, they were 12th in 2-point makes per game. I think in so many ways, you're going to look back at that Celtics team and say how they're really the exception to a lot of rules.
1: Final hour, Felger Maz. I just replayed that. It was Brian Barrett of The Ringer on with Joe Murray last night. And Brian Barrett, for one, is in on Giannis because, simply put, the Celtics play style. And you, if you followed along there, Barrett tends to be very wonky and numbers driven, but he's good, insightful. And there you just had it, that he said it, the Celtics championship, an outlier in terms of how they play.
2: Yeah, he's right.
1: Even though the three-pointer is, quote-unquote, taken over the game and the sport, the teams that are left standing are two-point teams. And your championship was an outlier slash, and he didn't mention the road, but pretty much every time you've been pushed in these series, you go down.
2: That's right.
1: So that was a year you never got pushed. So you front ran your way to a championship. And I said it then, I'll say it now. If you think that was a validation of the play style, you're just wrong. The play style gets validated when you get pushed and you get challenged. And you have to rely on that play style to gut out wins. And that's not what happened. The best players on the opposing teams got hurt. You played a bunch of 4 or 5 seeds and you moonwalked backwards into a championship. But every other title winner recently has been a team that scores in the paint, scores 2-point baskets. And Giannis, as Barrett just said there, basically for the last 3-4 years in the NBA has led the league in paint points and made twos. And that's, it's just the frustrating thing is you could also, you know, change your coach and change your approach and change how you play. But because we love the fact, and I'm saying this part sarcastically, that Joe Mazzulla travels with Baylor Shireman to Nebraska, and he holds the Schmenzer of Jason Tatum, we got to keep the coach. But so then change the players to get the coach to change the way he, which is just feels backward to me. But I guess that's where we're at, Maz, with the Boston Celtics.
2: So look, if you're asking me, you know, if they didn't get Giannis or someone of similar size, would they have the kind of guy that they need to be able to score consistently near the rim? I would say no.
1: Say that last part, do they have?
2: I said if they don't get Giannis and they come back with the same team, but they try to play a 2-point game, they would be better. I'm not disputing that part of it.
1: I do think they have 2-point players.
2: Okay, who's their best 2-point
1: player? To me, the
2: player?
1: Swing guy is Derek White. Derek White is a physical guy who can score anywhere on the floor and can back you down and I think kind of beat up smaller guards that are covering him. But they've turned him into Ray Allen. And all he does now is stand out there on the wing and chuck. If someone got to him and altered his approach a little bit, I think you've got more of a 2-point player. I think Jaylen Brown categorically wants to be that.
2: Definitely he does. See, I think the swing guy is Tatum. Because he's tall enough to play down there.
1: I've told you from day one, I think he'd be a devastating mid-range player. I mean, if he wanted to be, because he's just the length. Could elevate over anyone.
2: Absolutely.
3: I do hate what they've turned Derek White into, but I also looked at this past season and wondered, is he starting to get a little long in the tooth? He's going to be 32. Like, he had a good chunk of the season, a horrible offensive year.
1: I just think he plays too far away from the basket, where when he came here, he was more of a...
2: No, absolutely true.
1: Well-rounded guy.
2: Yeah, and he can. He can sort of muscle guys in there a little bit. You know, he can do that and shoot over smaller guards, and I agree on that. But look, the whole 2-point thing, you're not getting any argument from me. I love the, this, I've said from the beginning that Giannis would be a great fit as long as he wants to play.

0: near the basket. Because near the basket, he's a freaking force.
1: Okay, there's a little Celtics thought off the top of the hour. To your phones on everything. Mike and Hudson on the Seas. Go ahead, Mike.
2: What's up, fellas? Pick one. Trade JB for Giannis or fire Mazzulla and bring in the right guy. I'll hang up.
1: Oh, the second thing. I'd do the second thing.
0: Yeah, I'd do that too, probably.
1: But they're not. They're trading the player instead of the coach.
3: It's tough. I don't think Jaylen Brown wants to be here.
1: So you're out on Brown, Murray.
3: Yeah, I just think he, after everything that he said and continues to say, I just think he's too far through that door. I don't think that he can now be convinced. And look, money does, if he did get some sort of new contract, that can help him stifle the bitchiness and the fact he wants his own thing. I don't think the Celtics want to do that either. I mean, gun to my head, I'd probably go with that with B because Mazzulla is part of a problem, but I don't know. It just feels like the Brown thing is over.
4: Good dialogue between Jay Stu and Big Jim on our email this morning.
3: Yeah, right.
4: Jay Stu writes, on the Giannis situation, why would Tatum be okay with playing with Giannis? Why would Tatum be okay with it? Al Horford, one of Tatum's best friends, has an issue with Giannis, and Jaylen Brown once called Giannis a child. And Tatum's okay playing with a child with an Achilles that's about to rupture? Make it make sense. Giannis is also 1-8 in his last 9 playoff games. Big Jim answers. Well, the answer to that is easy, Jay Stu. Tatum is sick of Jaylen Brown's crap, but he's too passive-aggressive to actually ever say anything about it. So after years of thinking, here comes this a-hole again, every time Jaylen Brown walks through the door and opens his yap, he's now doing his work behind the scenes to get him the hell out of here. So you think that's a possibility, Jim?
3: Yeah, I just think, especially with the NBA players, we always follow everything on social media because there's so many tells. And I think one of the greatest tells of all is that you've got nothing silence from Jason Tatum other than silence or 365 days since he hurt himself in New York and prayers up for that. Nothing regarding Jaylen Brown, who's been so vocal since this horrible postseason ended. Not one peep. I think he wants him out. I think he wants – and I don't think it was clearly not bad. It worked out on the floor, but – he's probably like, enough of you. Like, this worked. We won a championship. Is it that bad? And, of course, to Jaylen Brown it is, because this is my favorite season with this guy being out. So I just think it's time for them to go their separate ways.
0: He's been pretty quiet. I mean, he's been pretty quiet. I mean, it's a fair point.
4: Definitely.
0: So I just think that the whole thing.
5: Kids book appearance in Newton coming up next month.
4: Sorry, Jimmy, say that again?
5: Jason Tatum, he's got a kids book coming out, so he's been working on that, obviously.
0: Well, so I was just about to say, the thing about who's the bigger pain in the ass, basically, Brown or Giannis, does it freaking matter? I mean, in that league, you're always going to get a pain in the ass in some capacity. It's going to be Jason Tatum's documentary or his book or Giannis bitching about something else and being late for a flight or Jaylen Brown going on Twitch. Like, there's going to be something. So, you know, to me, just go for the best players.
4: Ben in Boston with the Bruins talk. Go ahead, Ben.
6: Yeah, I haven't heard you guys bring Geeky up, but
4: great
6: to
4: one.
6: Me, he's like, he's one of the biggest fraud goal scorers, I think, in the NHL. But I also think you could convince one of these teams that he is a real piece coming back. And, like, could you convince Detroit that Geeky's a legitimate 35-40 goal scorer, throw in Letourneau and get Larkin, and then have all your picks to go after Tkachuk or something?
4: So, listen, I don't know if that gets those trades done specifically, but shopping Morgan Geeky or selling high on Morgan Geeky in
0: great idea.
4: I mean, I know he got to eat a hat. You know, he got to his gold total this year, but for Pete's sake, that was arduous. And we've had some great stats about when he's scoring and how he's, you know, the nature of the game. He feels to me like a low leverage scorer. In other words,
0: he's got 72 goals over the last 2 years.
3: Like an A-Rod home run.
4: Yeah, right. You know, he's hitting his home runs down 7-1 in the eighth. That kind of thing. Or beating up on the Kansas City Royals. He's that kind of guy. I just, the high leverage games, what did he do in the postseason? Can you help me with that?
0: Sure, give me a second. Quickly? In the playoffs, he had 4 points in 6 games.
4: It's not horrible.
0: And he was a minus one.
4: Did he score?
0: 2 goals.
4: So that's not horrible. But what can I tell you? I still don't view him as a bona fide 35 goal guy.
0: Oh, he's a good guy to move.
4: So I would definitely try and sell
0: him. And he makes a little money now, too. Isn't it like 5.5?
4: Yes, he does. Pump and dump that one. Dave and Lowell on the Red Sox. Go ahead, Dave. Okay, Dave, you can call us back. You know the number. How about Bo and Saugus? Go, Bo.
7: Yeah, two things. One, I mean, I don't like Jaylen Brown off the court. I love him on the court. What is plan B if it's not for Giannis? And on the Bruins, you know, do you bring up DiPietro, move Swayman? Edmonton needs a goalie to get over the hump. Maybe try to get Zach Hyman and Nugent Hopkins in exchange for Swayman, throw in some other Bruins picks.
4: So, again, the returns, I just don't know if that's the right return, but is there a team? The goaltending was so bad across the playoffs this year. Is there a team that looks at it and says, but Buffalo, we're goaltender short. Their goaltending was wretched.
0: Yeah, bad.
4: But was a good team. Is there a team out there that just gets stupid and overpays for your goalie? And you get out of the contract, you can spend that elsewhere, and then you deal with the goalie when you're good again. And but use the goalie to help accelerate the build of your roster, which is what you need. You need to build your roster. So you, as we've discussed, there are very few avenues to do it, as Ty seemed to indicate. There's very few avenues. What if the goalie is one of them? Why would you not do that?
0: Oh, it should be number one on the list, Mike. It's easy.
4: So
0: that should be the easiest move.
4: 617-779-0985. Back to your phones on all of it after these words.
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18: Roman had a follow-up MRI. Everything looked good, healing properly. That does not mean that because the picture said that, it's like he's hitting today. Just means that did a follow-up at the six-week mark just to see things are looking good, but it's still going to be at his progress and how he feels, and the medical staff will determine each day if he's going to swing and try and see where we're at, and we'll progress based on medical and his feelings. But, you know, definitely a positive step there.
4: One of the things we hit on with the Red Sox, for me anyway, is the frustration of these injuries, and my frustration is really more with the players than the team, even though I don't trust the team either. I mean, again, I just want to keep reiterating that. But I don't think that look, as bad as the Red Sox are and as incompetent as they are, I just don't think that they're misdiagnosing these injuries to the point where what? Roman Anthony really has a thumb injury, but they're calling it a finger? I mean, again, the semantics of wrist or finger we talked about yesterday. But in other words, I believe they're giving him these MRIs, and the MRIs are showing that there's not a significant tear. It doesn't need surgery. It's a matter of pain tolerance. That's what the MRIs are showing. I actually believe the Red Sox when they say this. And so I worry and am more focused on Roman Anthony's pain tolerance than I am the team being worms about the injury. When Chad Tracy says, and the tone was very neutral, but you can read it a certain way when he says, and you just heard the quote, it's going to be at his progress and how he feels. And we'll progress based on medical and his feelings. So they're basically just saying pain tolerance at this point. And it's just kind of frustrating. Anthony took dry, this is 6 weeks ago, and it doesn't require surgery. So it's not, you know, torn significantly. Anthony took dry swings and felt much better doing so, Tracy said, but then he tried to hit off a tee and found it too painful. So 6 weeks later, it's too painful to play T-ball? Like, I'm just sort of frustrated with Roman Anthony, Maz, more than I am the team.
0: Yeah, look, I get that. Again, I think these young guys need a crash course in what it takes to play in the big leagues. So you're not going to hear it. Yeah, I'm not going to disagree with you. I just think the team's equally to blame on this thing because they made the situation awkward for the player. So, look, like it or not.
4: I mean, and never mind Alex Speer interviews an orthopedist who says, in 32 years, I've never seen the injury that he described. And if we even try and look it up, there's nothing there because there's nothing there. So even an expert in the field says, huh? But go ahead.
0: Well, so I lost my train of
4: thought. No, I know, because I interrupted. It's my fault.
0: I don't remember what I was
4: saying. You blame the team just as much as you do the player on this.
0: Yeah, I just don't. I don't remember what I was going to say.
4: Yeah, it's my fault.
0: Don't worry about
4: it. I'm sorry. I'm sorry. But either way, and the same thing with Crochet. He goes down with a shoulder soreness, and then he tries to throw. And again, I'll just read for you on Crochet. Crochet had pitched a one-inning live batting practice. One inning of batting practice. And was slated for a multi-inning live batting practice, but was diagnosed with a minor lat strain. So do you think the team doesn't know the difference between a shoulder and a lat? Do you think they're that bad?
0: I think that they get their wires crossed a lot.
4: Or is Crochet fragile? And the other possibility is that the Red Sox lied. Like, that's for sure. Like, I don't think they're so bad that they can't figure out shoulder or lat. I'm sorry.
0: Yeah, so I don't – look, all I know is they get their wires crossed. They get their wires crossed on Anthony, get their wires crossed on Crochet. So do I think these guys are hurt in some capacity? Yeah. Could they pitch or play through it? Maybe. But I don't think there's anybody there to teach or tell, you know, Roman Anthony what he should play through and what he shouldn't play through. And I think that's part of the problem. So I just think there's some, you're right to worry about the players. I worry about their ability to grind in the major leagues. I'm not sure that those guys understand what it takes to play in the big leagues. And you can say that it's baseball and it's not physical and all those things are true. It's not hockey. It's not football. But you still have to play every day. And it wears on you mentally. And what that then becomes is, I need a couple beers. My neck hurts. My back hurts. And, you know, I can't play today. I'm more worried about Meyer with that stuff than I am about Anthony, because Meyer missed time in the minor leagues too. So I'm less concerned about Anthony physically than, you know, his physical or, you know, ability to plow through it than I am Meyer's ability to want to play baseball.
4: Meanwhile, Maz, I thought, made a great point off the top. He did it yesterday in the Baseball Hour. Let's just reset this too, because I just think it's such a great point. Craig Breslow did an interview, I guess, on Nesson last night before the game. Asked about approach at the deadline, the standard kind of question this time of year. And he gave an answer that I think just really gives insight into what a lack of feel that Craig Breslow has for his position. Go ahead, Jimmy, if we could replay that.
19: This might be a strange question. Wouldn't be the first I ask of you. But can the market change how you view that? Like, all of a sudden, if you're sort of on the fence, but you're getting offers like, wow, we could really score by moving a guy. Do you inch towards selling, or could you inch towards selling because the return could be greater than you would have expected in a different market?
20: You know, I think that's a tough question, because you never want to undervalue the current season, the you know, how much it means to the fans, to the organization, to win. So not everything can be driven by, you know, are you winning the transaction, right? You know, I think winning is what we are all here to do. We're going to give ourselves every chance to realize that outcome. But sure, you know, when there are certain guys that you're saying, you know, hey, this guy could be a part of our future, and some team calls and is prepared to absolutely blow you away, you have to take that seriously. You owe it to the organization to listen. But I think what you do is you kind of create these thresholds, and you say, hey, if a team's not willing to meet that, we are very happy to you know, hold on to these players. But I think I'll close with what I opened with, which is, you know, not at the cost of sacrificing a current season, you know, if you've got a chance.
0: So I would argue the season has already been sacrificed. So this is part of the problem. If you go back to the offseason when the Red Sox were coming off a playoff appearance, they needed to be willing to lose the transaction. Again, the key phrase in that whole thing is, he said, not everything is about winning the transaction. And yet that's how he operated during the offseason when they were coming off of 2025 with momentum and had a chance to add to a team that was going to go to the, or that had come off the playoffs and in theory wanted to win the division. Now they've fallen on their face. They get to the middle of the season, and now he is regurgitating that line because it got shoved down his throat by people like me and you and everybody else who was pissed that they didn't do enough during the offseason.
4: Well, but as you pointed out earlier,
0: and the trade deadline is a time of year where when you're a seller, which they are, it is about winning the transaction. It's the exact opposite. So at the time of year when it wasn't about winning the transaction, he was focused on protecting his assets. Now that it is a time to win the transaction, he's talked about focusing on the team. This guy's going in the wrong direction every time.
4: He has no feel for it. It's such a point that it's just so him, meaning no feel for it. When you're trying to win on the field and you're knocking at the door of a championship, you accept losing a trade to make your team better, because that's where you are. As I mentioned, the Patriots and A.J. Brown probably lost the trade, but they became a better team because they went to the Super Bowl last year and they want to take the next step. Well, now that you suck and you're at the trade deadline, it's not about the team this year. It's about actually winning the transaction. But he can't. He has no feel for the position.
0: No, zero. He has no experience in the job and no idea what it really entails. They brought him here to build a pitching program because that's what he did with the Cubs, and he's done that here too, which is great. Okay, no one has criticized him for that. The change in the pitching development has been good. It absolutely has worked. but you still have to run the organization and make decisions on trades and acquisitions and when to cut bait with guys and evaluating prospects. And on all that other stuff, he's fallen on his face. The that comment right there is scary, if you ask me. They don't have anything left to play for now but the transactions. That's what they have. That is their season, is the transactions that come in play here at the middle of the year. They're 12 games under 500. They're fighting for the number one pick in the draft, potentially, or one of the top five picks in the draft. So who cares, you know, what happens to the team on the field? And, you know, if he's trying to sell some bullcrap that they're still in it, they're not. I mean, could it change? I guess if they win 12 in a row.
4: I think they've acknowledged it's over. You could tell in the Sam Kennedy's tone last week.
0: But now it is about winning the trade.
4: Now it's the winning. Now when you're a seller and you're trying to build for the future, you do win the trade.
0: You got to make your opponents bleed now. That's the point. You guys can win. We can't. So you're going to have to pay us in another way.
4: Guy doesn't get it, Mass.
0: He doesn't.
4: Which is a scary spot because there's some big moves coming up or that need to be made or potentially could be made. And that's all we're left to play for this season is how they, who they deal, what they deal them for, what they peel off into the future. And it is all about the transactions.
0: I mean, it's really all that's left.
4: Since now he's talking about the, you don't want to view it as winning that now. Okay, so there's a Red Sox reset for you. You can add, you want to join on that, 617-779-0985. Final segment, thoughts, calls, emails, right after Murray gets you updated.
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3: Start with the latest in the match going on in the FIFA World Cup. You have England now back up on Croatia 3-2 in the 66th minute as they're playing at AT&T Stadium. Down in Arlington, Texas. Earlier today, in the Democratic Republic of Congo's first World Cup match in 52 years, they played a one-all draw with Portugal. Tonight, you have Ghana and Panama at 7 o'clock. And then at 10 p.m., Colombia takes on Uzbekistan. Two new coaches named in the NHL. The Vegas Golden Knights promoting Ryan Craig, who coached their AHL affiliate, to be their new head coach. Maple Leafs hiring Jim Hiller to be their new head coach. Hiller last was with the L.A. Kings as a head coach from 2023 to this year. Defenseman Michael Kesterling in the 27th overall pick in the upcoming NHL draft, heading to the San Jose Sharks for the 20th overall pick. NBA reporter Mark Spears says that LeBron James and Kevin Love both likely to sign with the L.A. Lakers this summer. Red Sox, Blue Jays, 645. 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
0: Hey, it's Maz for Supercuts. We talk a lot about numbers on this show, so here are some numbers that should mean something to you. 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I don't know how long I've been doing this particular read, but let me tell you, those numbers deserve to remain here as long as we are on the air because they're so striking. 4.8 out of 5 stars is like a 96 on a 100-point scale, and 22 million haircuts is a big sample. 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
25: And at this point too, Joe, I think we have to factor in the Jaylen Brown portion of the equation where Jaylen, and I know that we've discussed the 3-1 comments, or excuse me, my favorite season comments over and over again because they blew the 3-1 series lead. And I know that Jaylen had been saying all season long that this was his favorite season. At the All-Star break, he's posting the offensive rating this past season compared to the season before, okay? The reason this was his favorite year, we all know it's because it was his team. As long as he's going to be on the Celtics, it's not his team anymore. We saw in the postseason, they were playing through Jason Tatum more than they were playing through Jaylen Brown. There's also, and I know we talk about the Giannis extension, do you want to give Jaylen Brown a two-year extension right now when he's already under contract for 3 years? And what happens if you don't give him that extension? How is he going to be feeling about that when you're looking years 34 and 35? So I just think that when you look at it, I don't think Jaylen's value is ever going to be higher. And then I would also look at it from this perspective. It just lines up for you.
4: More from Brian Barrett. He brings up the contract, which again, I think is he's sniffing up the right tree. The Jaylen Brown extension is lurking underneath the surface of all this. 617-779-0985. Back to you as promised. John in the car. Go ahead, John.
26: Hey, how's it going, guys? The Celtics, I mean, Jaylen Brown, Jason Tatum, these guys, they're not stupid, right? Like, they watch the NBA Finals, and they see Jalen Brunson getting to the basket. Like, they can't really, truly believe that this Missoula ball thing is the way to win. It really is infuriating to me because these guys are NBA veterans. They should be able to think for themselves. Am I wrong?
4: So, well, Maz, you want to answer then?
0: I think Missoula 100% believes in the three-pointer.
4: But the players he's talking about, like, I think he said Tatum and Brown watch Jalen Brunson. How could they think that the Missoula way is the right way?
0: I think Brown believes that going to the basket is the right way. Bingo. I think Tatum doesn't really want to play down there. So Tatum's just not as willing to go in and make contact and do that sort of thing. He's just, he'll do it, but it's not his preferred choice. He'd rather take jump shots all night. So you got to be wired a certain way to want to go in there and make contact and play physically. And listen, it's not just playing physically defensively, it's playing offensively. Watch Jimmy Butler play offense. Or watch him, you know, in his prime. He would go in and make contact. He was not afraid of making contact. And so some guys want to play that way. Some guys don't. I don't think Tatum wants to.
4: And if you give the players an excuse to back up and shoot threes, they'll take it. It's easy. It's fun.
0: It is.
4: And so the way the Celtics play just gives these guys license. And credit to Brown to try and push the, you know, push it back inside and push that more physical interior style of play. Even though the coach wants him to back up, they want him to back up, and you can hear it. Like Brown has made several sort of allusions, right, about the analysts on the team, and the it may not be analytically sound. Like I feel like he sort of fights the good fight in terms of play style. I'm totally with him on that. I think Tatum, for sure, and White, who's his guy, right, Stu, have sort of given in to, oh, well, they want me to step back, so I'll just step back here. It's easier out here anyway.
0: See, White's another guy that I think, at his core, wants to play physically, or at least something closer to it.
4: He can do it.
0: I mean, Marcus Smart was that kind of guy. Marcus Smart wanted to play physically. He was good when he got him in the paint. He could shoot over guys and take little eight-footers. And, you know, when he backed guys down there and moved them, he'd play like Butler did. But they wanted him to shoot threes. And it made him a worse player here.
4: Jim and Marble. Go ahead, Jim.
8: Hey, Tucker. How you doing? Twice in 1 week. Thank you. I appreciate it. My question to you guys is, like, number one is, like you said, the owners of the team are going to want to go under the cut. So this thing of getting Giannis, I think, is really not going to work because everyone's going to talk about money. But my thing is to you, and I want to ask Felger and both you and Maz to ask, if you would just basically get a big man like Robinson that could shoot foul shots, get that Sweeney guy back, all right, who I really like.
4: Sweeney?
8: And get rid of, like, a Hauser and the big man that didn't play the last playoffs that we traded for. I think our team could win, and we could be under the cap, and I think we could go all the way.
4: Okay.
3: What's Sweeney? Sidney?
4: Who is he talking about?
0: Did he mean Simons?
4: Did he mean Simons?
0: Simons.
4: Didn't we have a giant guy who wore number 30 who was Sweeney? He was a complete load. You know what I'm talking about?
0: No.
4: Hold on. I'm going to Google fat Celtics player.
3: Fat Celtics Sweeney.
0: This goes back a few years you're talking about.
4: Yeah.
0: Right? Not this year?
4: No, it was a couple of years ago. Thought he wore number 30.
0: I think I know the guy you're talking
4: about.
0: Who
4: am I talking about?
0: No, but it wasn't Sweeney.
9: You know, Thomas Hamilton.
4: Is it Thomas Hamilton? I don't know why. I thought Sweeney. Maybe. Thomas Hamilton. Can we file pictures of that fella? Remember him?
0: Yeah.
4: Thomas.
0: He was a load.
4: Hamilton.
9: It was like 350.
4: So Jim in Marble there is sort of, he speaks in non sequiturs. I don't really know where we go with that.
0: I mean, he said the big guy who didn't play, so he wants Vucevic back? No, thanks. I'm done with that.
4: Soft.
0: Yeah, and again, can't move defensively. He's a freaking totem pole, for crying out loud. He just move right around him. He's a traffic cone.
4: James in Warwick, Rhode Island. Go ahead, James.
10: So, fellas, first time, long time. Got a trade idea. I feel like hasn't gotten a ton of attention. Memphis, I feel like, is looking to move Ja Morant. You could probably you're never going to get a guy that talented for as cheap as you probably could would be like Derek White and some filler players. Definitely complements the Jays a lot better. Plays in the paint, natural facilitator, takes ball handling pressure off them. As far as the off-court stuff goes, I feel like whether it's Missoula or any other coach, Celtics typically, you know, manage those kinds of things well.
4: Typically.
3: Well, if not the guns, it's injuries. You know how many games he's played in the last three seasons?
0: I don't. 79.
3: 79 games in the last three seasons.
0: He just punched it up, Murray.
3: He played 20 last year. And by the, his offensive numbers have gone down. He's like a 20% three-point shooter. I used to love this guy. No thanks.
0: Talk about a guy who's fallen off the freaking earth.
4: I mean, and how much of the missing time relates to the off-field stuff.
0: Exactly.
3: I think there's at least two major suspensions because it's, you know, it's one thing to own guns. It's another to be like, hey, look what I got here, everyone. Here at the strip club. Want to see him? I'll even shoot him for it if you'd like.
4: Oh, my God. So, like, he's right. Typically, the Celtics can reach these players. Sometimes there are those who are just beyond reach. And what if John Morant's one of it? I'm out.
0: Yeah, I'm out too.
3: That feels like a blown career to me.
4: Thank you.
0: Yeah, exactly right. Yeah, it's too risky.
4: Let's do some emails, shall we? Oh, you know what? First, I want to do this. The off-air show returns tonight. Special guest, Ben Mezrich. Noted author, bringing down the house, accidental billionaires. I don't got the machine in front of me, but you know, he's Accidental Billionaires became the movie Social Network. Bringing down the house was the MIT kids that took down Vegas with the blackjack thing, became a movie, 21. So you know all about Ben Mezrich. He joins me. He's got a new book out called Checkmate. And if you know about this chess cheating scandal, the only way I know it, was there was a big upset in chess recently, and the kid that won was accused of cheating. How? By shoving anal beads up his ass and having them vibrate at a certain time to cue him on to make certain moves. So you better believe when Ben comes in here, we're going to lead with the anal beads and get right to the bottom of that one, if you don't mind me saying so.
0: So was there someone like that would buzz the beads to give him the alert?
4: You are going to have to listen to the interview on the Felger Maz off-air show, coming your way on our YouTube channel.
0: It sounds like Jose Altuve with a buzzer in his shirt.
4: Right around, except it wasn't his shirt. It was his tush. It comes your way on our YouTube channel. The off-air show is presented by the original Light Beer, Miller Lite, Legendary Stories, and the off-air show. Start with a light. Here's just over 50 years of Miller time. We'll still take your questions if you're a Ben Mezrich fan or a chess fan or know this scandal or want to ask him about any of his other like 20 or so books.
3: Rook takes your bishop.
0: I might have to think about using that on the show, Mark.
4: I'm telling you.
0: Keep me alert.
3: Yeah.
0: Woohoo! Get goosed every now and then. Time for a hot take. Woo!
4: Need a special inspiration for a take? Just get a little something-something.
0: Yeah, oh, now that. Oh, now that's a hot take.
4: So anyway, Ben Mezrich coming up on the off-air show. Let's do some emails, shall we, please?
11: It's the Coleman Electric Email of the Day.

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4: It's electric.
3: It's electric. K-U-H-L-M-A-N. Just hot off the presses. Rich writes in. Michael Sweetney is who you're thinking of. Michael Sweetney. Google that fella. That's exactly the guy that I'm talking about.
4: That's like Keith Tractor Trailer. Except he is a big man.
3: He was number 45.
4: Yeah.
3: And the 4 is over here and the 5 is over there. Oh my! And he did wear number 62. Oh my God! This picture of him wearing 60. Holy crap!
4: Or he's going up to the rim.
3: Did you see that one?
4: This photo is incredible.
3: Is that the big guy that our caller was talking about? Holy jeez!
4: Maz,
3: get a load of
4: If this dude was playing during this show, you would have a field day.
5: He needs a third digit. 60's not enough. He had to add like a 2 or 3 on the end of that.
3: Give me
5: area code of New Hampshire.
3: Not Michael Sweeney. Michael Sweetney. Boy, oh boy. We mentioned this earlier.
5: That guy's a house.
3: Subline, stupid effing rule. Rob writes in, next time you have on your World Cup expert, Taylor Twellman, please ask him to explain why during the penalty shot that Kane was allowed to dupe the goalie into coming off the line, which in turn afforded Kane the opportunity to shoot again and score. Why would the shooters not do this more? It seems to give a distinct advantage to the kicker and put goalkeepers at a disadvantage.
5: Great point.
3: So it did. I didn't see it in real time. I said, well, the goalie must have jumped, which he did. But they allowed the kicker, the shooter, to come in and sort of hesitate, fake a little bit. So now you're asking the goalie to not move by the fake. You can't come off. Like, it's a good point. If the shooter hesitates, the goalie should be able to. As soon as the shooter hesitates, the goalie should be able to move.
5: I agree. Yeah, that there was like a stutter there. Really, almost more like a pause.
3: So there we go. Let me see. Mike writes in, I'm sick of Felger. I'm sick of hearing you bitch about paywalls and not being able to watch games. I pay $160 a year. Every game, every league, every sport. It's all in one place. Oh, here we go.
4: VC box.
3: Cue the super box, VC box, fire stick, slew of emails.
5: You can also put the fire stick up your ass.
3: You can absolutely, sir. Along with those anal beads that allow these chess players to cheat, stick the fire stick. Just get shove it all up there. I want to come home and put the TV on and have a ball game. And especially soccer, which is I like and want to like more, but is not at my top of my list. I'm not going to fire stick Roku, download, authenticate, pay subscription. I'm not going to do it. If it's on there, I'm going to watch like the World Cup. Is on broadcast TV. We easily get to put it on our monitors here. It's immediately on my TV at home. Then I'm watching soccer. I'm not going to work hard for it. Okay? So that's ridiculous. And oh, by the way, all you VC Superbox people, you understand, wasn't that a big ploy by the Chinese for a big massive hacking thing? Wasn't that turn out to be that?
4: Oh, I don't know.
3: Oh, stand by. I'm going to Google this quickly. Just talk for 1 second.
5: Oh, it makes sense to me. I mean, that there would be some sort of sinister plot attached to the thing. I wouldn't rule that out for a second.
4: I mean, I'm paranoid about that kind of thing anyway, if you're buying any kind of shady technology.
3: Cybersecurity research reveals that Superbox and similar off-brand Android streaming boxes, i.e. VC box and all this crap you put in front of me every time I mention this, are heavily compromised by malicious software, including the Bad Box 2.0.
4: I'm not surprised to hear this at all.
5: Me neither.
3: Instead of offering a legitimate hack, these devices secretly convert your home internet connection into a global proxy network that routes unknown third-party internet traffic to your router. So I was right to... I don't do this because I don't want to like dick around with modems in my house and all this technology. It's a chafe. But oh, by the way, I was smart not to do it because you're just inviting worldwide hackers into your home. Congratulations.
4: Gums it up with internet poison is what it does.
3: Just stop with
5: definitely
3: all this.
5: Yeah, that's scary. That's like that you remember that scam they did during the prize fight when they ran the ad out over the cable boxes that only people who had pirate boxes.
4: Oh, it put up like a 900 number or
5: they
4: something?
5: They got a free T-shirt out of it.
3: Oh, so right?
5: So all the people who got free T-shirts got busted.
3: That's pretty good. All right. Final word is right now. Hey, it's Belger here.
0: Now on Belger and Mads.
2: It's the final
0: word. Recapping this four-hour show in 4 minutes, which leads to the question, does it really need to be 4 hours long?
3: No.
4: The final word brought to you by Town Fair Tire. 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
3: Nobody.
4: What do we got there, Jay Stu?
6: We have Mike Felger yelling at soccer and our guests.
3: Sorry, enjoy it while he's still playing. Can I scratch two more quick itches, soccer-wise?
5: Sure.
3: U.S. soccer-wise. Most bankable star on the planet. Still, box office. Watch him while you still got a chance. Guess who's got him?
5: We do.
3: Yeah. So watch him when you got him. Well, watch him like, oh, no, that's right. They put it on the internet behind a paywall. Oh, that's smart. That's so smart. Good job, soccer. Good job. You have the most bankable star on the planet. Still playing at a high level. And you got him. You paid for him and you got him. And you've put him on the internet behind a paywall. And I mean this from the bottom of my heart. I mean it. You a-holes. Why do they keep protecting this coach?
7: Because he's, I think, super committed or super connected to the players that are here. And Jason Tatum, they're super tight. And if I'll give Mizzou credit. Like, he goes around this offseason. He was hanging out with Kata in Portugal the other day. He goes to Nebraska with Taylor Sharman. So he's like, those guys will play hard.
3: Did he hang
7: fight
3: out with
7: him
3: in Portugal?
5: Kata.
3: Who cares?
7: No, but it's like, no, but that stuff matters to, like, these players. Like, they.
3: Oh, neat. Great. So Kata's happy. Who gives a crap?
7: I agree with, though. Like, his.
3: To prevent you from blowing double-digit leads against crappy Eastern Conference team in the playoffs. This is the dumbest thing I've ever. I'm not yelling at you, but, like, we're going to give Joe Mazzulla credit because he goes with Baylor Shireman to effing Oklahoma. Where'd he go?
7: Nebraska.
3: Who cares? Who cares? They play stupid. They keep choking against lesser teams. Neat. He's good with the player. Like, I'm sorry to yell you, but, like, that's why they're keeping him? Because he goes with Baylor Shireman to Nebraska? Oh, God, please.
8: You're talking for a guy like Robertson. You're talking a top six player off your roster. You're talking.
3: Name it. Give me the package.
8: I would say Zaka, Lowry, two firsts, Letourneau.
3: That's not like that hard. I mean, the two firsts sounds the thing I care about the most.
8: But you might have to give even more than that, though.
3: All of a sudden, we can't lose Dean Letourneau, and the second
8: this year he was good, though.
3: Yeah, so good that they couldn't get past Bentley in Hockey East. Or who did they lose to in Hockey East?
4: UConn.
3: Okay, right. They couldn't even get to the semis of Hockey East, wherever the F they came out. They didn't even make the tournament. So, like, again, I do want to yell at you. I don't want to apologize for yelling at you. Like, all of a sudden,
8: yell at me.
3: Dean Letourneau. I'm with this. Like, all of a sudden, Dean Letourneau's like, you don't want to lose that guy.
5: Untouchable.
3: No.
5: Can't mess with Dean Letourneau.
3: Grief. All right, I'm done yelling. Maybe I'll yell at Mesrick in the other room. We'll see. Again, Ben Mesrick joins us on the off-air show on our YouTube channel, coming your way. And, we'll do it. We'll do it now. We'll do it right about now. Otherwise, Mads, Baseball Hour coming your way at 6.
5: Jared Carabas joins the show. We got a lot to talk about, including Brezzo's comments last night.
3: Carabas! We'll be rolling on that, replaying the highlights tomorrow, along with Mads' tears. Do we have any ideas yet?
5: No. In fact, I'll take yes.
3: Sorry to kill your buzz there.
5: I totally forgot. Tomorrow's Thursday.
6: I'll tell you off the air.
5: Yeah, okay. No. Text me recommendations or ideas.
3: All right, we're percolating.
5: I'll put them in the suggestion box.
3: We're workshopping that. Either way, it all comes your way tomorrow at 2. We'll talk to you then, fellas.
4: See you. Bye.
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4: All right, four matches today. FIFA World Cup continuing. Earlier, the Democratic Republic of Congo had their first World Cup match in 52 years, and they played a 1-1 draw with Portugal. England now up 4-2 on Croatia, as this one's about to wrap up down at AT&T Stadium in Dallas. They're in the 95th minute. Panama and Ghana, they play at 7 o'clock. 10 p.m., you got Colombia taking on Uzbekistan. The Vegas Golden Knights promoting Ryan Craig, who coached their AHL affiliate, to be their new head coach. The Toronto Maple Leafs hiring Jim Hiller to be their new head coach. This is his second go-around as a head coach following three seasons with the LA Kings from 2023 to this year. Defenseman Michael Kesserling and the 27th overall pick in the upcoming NHL draft going to the San Jose Sharks for the 20th overall pick. NBA reporter Mark Spears says that LeBron James and Kevin Love both likely to sign with the Lakers this summer. Red Sox, Blue Jays, 6:45. 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
2: To put a clear point on it, though, at this point, you haven't given up on this year.
3: No.
2: We're not there.
3: Absolutely not.
2: There's still time to get this going. As you, we've talked a lot about this, the wild card, so many teams are in it. Because of that, two things. A, you're 5.5 out as we speak, which is not an insurmountable lead. But B, there'll be a lot of buyers at this deadline. How will that affect the trade market, do you think?
3: Sure. You know, kind of taking our position out of this, you know, I think everybody approaches the deadline trying to identify where their team is, what their needs are, and you know, if you're looking to add, you try to find the right pieces that you know you believe can put you over the edge, and if not, you're saying, okay, what are the thresholds that need to be met for us to, you know, be willing to talk about a certain player? And you know, I think right now, given that we've got, 6 weeks or so before the deadline, our focus is on doing everything we can to give ourselves a chance to win the game each night.
0: But it's kind of the point where when the Red Sox speak, I want to call it Red Sox, your typical Red Sox bullcrap, but I think that the phrase Red Sox bullcrap is now redundant. I think it's self-evident. 617-779-0985 tonight on the Baseball Hour, and it is a Wednesday. That means Jared Karabas joins us. Jared, it's not every Wednesday, actually, but Jared Karabas comes in or joins us once a week. He's doing it tonight by Zoom, but tonight is the night for Jared Karabas. 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Jared, are you there?
4: Tony, it's good to see you. It's good to hear you.
0: Hey, there we go. We got Jared just down the line here. So let me start with this. I know you wanted to start with Craig Breslow, his comments before the game that night. We're going to play another one here momentarily, but we'll start with that one. Him saying,

0: Sure, that's all fine and well, but I don't believe that that's what Breslow thinks. Like, I think he actually is sitting there and running algorithms and saying, you know what? Like, we got 16 games in 16 days, and by the end of that stretch, then we'll know whether we're in or we're out. I don't know what they need to see, or specifically, I don't know what he needs to see. You could look at it and say, well, we truly don't know when Roman Anthony's going to come back, but if he comes back and then he lights a spark under the offense, and we've been great at pitching and defense, and if we can score some more runs, sure. Like, you have a ton of outside factors that you're banking on happening, and the 1/1000th outcome, sure, yeah, like the team could get to the playoffs, but you have to look at it rationally and logically, as if to say, okay. Like, we thought we constructed a roster that had about mid-90s wins, and if we fell short of it, we'd be somewhere in the 80s and still have a chance at the third wild card, worst case scenario. This is not that. You should probably cut your losses now, be a team that can set the market. You are what? The Angels are the only team that are worse than the Red Sox right now in the American League. That, and everyone's like, oh, well, the American League sucks. So that means that you can go out there and still hopefully contend for a playoff spot. Sure. But what you should be doing is taking advantage of some of these other sucker teams that are like, yeah, it's a bad American League field. Anything could happen. We could still get in. Those teams are dumb. Those are the teams that are like, all right, yeah, like, we still have a chance. Take advantage of them. If you think you still have a chance, which you don't, then how about a Sonny Gray or an Aroldis Chapman? Like, set the market. Like, that would be the smart thing to do right now.
1: So, Jared, look, I'm with you. I mean, and actually, I think in some ways, this leads into something else Breslow said last night that drove me a little bananas. But the part about I see our producer Jimmy Stewart. Jimmy, take your time. The part about the Red Sox, not being dead yet, I think is just political bull crap. I think they're still trying to sell tickets, and as we all know, that they don't have to worry about that, Jared, because with the World Cup in town, there are people, scratching to get tickets and to go into games at Fenway Park. They might not be selling for what they've sold on the secondary market or even on the regular market, the first market in other years, but people want to get into the ballpark. They don't even really care about the game, which has given these guys license to make the mistakes that they've made over the last 8 years. But to me, it's the approach at the deadline, what he said about the approach at the deadline, that alarms me as much as anything. And I'm not excluding or dismissing what you're focused on. I just think that they are, first of all, a week ago, as we know, Sam Kennedy basically said, we're going to have to pivot here shortly, acknowledging that they weren't in it. Their play wasn't getting any better. Then they went out last night and lost a game 6-1 when they had more base runners, more walks, and more hits than the opposition. They scored one run. And we've seen that this year too, which brings me to an email I got, and I'm not going to read it now, but we'll get to it in the next segment, from a longtime fan and follower of the show, a guy I call Matt the Stat. But first, the other comment that I was talking about from Breslow, where he talks about the approach at the deadline, and the question from Tom Karen of Nesson is effectively, how much does the demand on the deadline affect your approach? In other words, if teams are more interested in acquiring your players, could the prices of players on the deadline affect your decision to add or subtract? Okay, that was the question. Here is what Breslow said.
2: This might be a strange question, wouldn't be the first I ask of you, but can the market change how you view that? Like, all of a sudden, if you're sort of on the fence, but you're getting offers like, wow, we could really score by moving a guy. Do you inch towards selling, or could you inch towards selling because the return could be greater than you would have expected in a different market?
3: I think that's a tough question, because you never want to undervalue the current season, how much it means to the fans, to the organization, to win. So not everything can be driven by, are you winning the transaction, right? I think winning is what we are all here to do. We're going to give ourselves every chance to realize that outcome. But sure, you know, when there are certain guys that you're saying, you know, hey, this guy could be a part of our future, and some team calls

0: and is prepared to absolutely blow you away. You have to take that seriously. You owe it to the organization to listen. But I think what you do is you kind of create these thresholds, and you say, hey, if a team's not willing to meet that, we are very happy to you know, hold on to these players. But I think I'll close with what I opened with, which is, you know, not at the cost of sacrificing a current season, you know, if you've got a chance.
1: Okay, forget about sacrificing the current season. I think this is what you're saying, Jared. The season's gone. The season's gone. Like, the idea that sacrificing the current season, to me, that, but the whole thing, Jared, is about this part of the comment, which I'm going to read to you. I wrote it down, but he said it. Not everything is about, are we winning the transaction? Okay, not everything is about winning the transaction. So, Jared, I heard that and I said, this guy doesn't get it. He's actually got it backwards. Because during the offseason last year, they needed to make a deal or a signing in which they did not win the transaction. The team needed help. And Roman Anthony needed help. And for that matter, Garrett Crochet, like I said at the time, I thought they needed a middle of the order bat to go with Anthony. And I thought they needed a number two starter to back up Garrett Crochet. Now, again, I don't think Sonny Gray's a number two, okay? But in my opinion, they didn't get either one.
2: And Ranger Suarez has been that, and I think Sonny Gray has pitched to that.
1: Okay, so in all honesty, I don't want to get derailed by that part of it because we can agree or disagree on the players, but the point is I thought that the Red Sox needed to make moves in which they didn't necessarily win the transaction, but they helped their team get to where they wanted to go. And I thought they fell short of that. And yet now at the deadline, I think the opposite is true, Jared. In other words, when they're out of it, I think it, when you are a seller, I think it is about winning the transaction. I think it is, that's really what you're playing for now is these trades. That's what can define your season, even if it's not in 2026, is being able to, as you said, you know, see a team that's desperate on the other side. They're in it. They want to win. So they're willing to pay a premium for something that you have. I just think Bredsoe's got it absolutely backwards.
2: Yeah, I think that was something that was very prevalent with Heim about he's got to win the deal or else he's not going to make the deal.
1: Definitely.
2: That trade deadline in 2022, they kind of did him in at the end where I think he had, it was either the Dodgers or the Mets. It might have been both. I can't remember exactly, but had like a deal lined up for JD Martinez to be shipped out and didn't end up making the deal because he didn't like the return. And it's like, well, the goal was to get under the luxury tax at that point. It wasn't to get like a score on a trade for JD Martinez. It was to offload salary. And, you know, I think when we look at the offseason that the Red Sox just had, we can agree to disagree on, I guess, the number two, number three, whatever. I think Ranger Suarez and Sonny Gray have been great. Like they fit the number two profile for me. Where I think that Breslow doesn't get the pass at all is you replaced Alex Bregman with Wilson Contreras when, and you're also getting a career year out of Wilson Contreras that I don't think that, like, you're not going to get credit for that either. Like, he's been outstanding, but you know, he's also been a guy that has had injury history, and you're cashing in on the fact that he's been healthy this year, knock on wood, and he's also having a career year, probably going to have a career high in home runs this year, but it should have been Bregman and Contreras.
1: Absolutely.
2: Like, that's where, yeah, like, they put too many eggs in the Roman Anthony basket, and I feel like we even said that at the beginning of the year, where Roman Anthony, yes, face of the franchise, superstar talent, like, all these things, but that doesn't mean that he can carry the offense by himself. Like, what team could you put him on where he can carry the offense by himself? Like, that's not a thing. It needed to be, hopefully, Roman Anthony takes another step forward. It's Alex Bregman coming back to be that veteran leader that the, you know, we saw after 22, 23, 24. Like, those were rudderless ships. You throw Bregman on the 25 Red Sox, and it was kind of like when you added JD Martinez to the 2018 Red Sox. It was, you know, good enough team, but couldn't quite get over the hump. And then you added JD to that group, and it's like, off we go. Same thing with Bregman. It was off we go. Now, it was, you know, two steps forward, 50 steps back. Like, I didn't think that they were going to suck this bad.
1: No, Jared, I didn't think that either. And I guess what I'm getting at is this. Okay, again, we can debate the particular players. I'm talking about the philosophy and Breslow's ability to run a major league operation in a big market. Okay, that's what I'm talking about. And the Bregman deal, to me, is really the whole story. When it came to the Bregman negotiation, if you were to say to me, why did they lose Alex Bregman? And I would tell you it's because...
2: arrogance.
1: Well, right. So I was just going to say to stick with the theme, that the reason they lost Alex Bregman is because they wanted to win the transaction. That's why. They wanted to win the transaction instead of just giving Bregman what he wanted because they had a need. And that even though it was at a bigger contract than they wanted to give, it was worth it for them to, you know, keep the nucleus of their team intact, continue a formula that had worked for them in 2025. And see, everybody always looks at it and says now, you know, well, look at Bregman. He's having a bad year with the Cubs. And my answer to that is almost always, I don't care. When he was here, it worked. And it didn't just work on the field. It worked off. So he would have been in a different ballpark. Historically, he's hit well in this ballpark. And the effect he had on other guys on the roster was a positive one. So they didn't need to win that transaction. But that's how Breslow operated. And now he's talking about how he doesn't need to win the transaction. And I think he does. So I think Jarrett's got the thing upside down. Upside down. Go ahead.
2: Yeah, I think it's 60-40, both of what we're saying.
1: Yeah, exactly.
2: Having to win the deal, yes. Like they were like, all right, you want a no trade clause? We're gonna say no to that because we have this made up team rule where we don't do that.
1: Exactly.
2: They do. Like it's almost like you're not worth the exception to the rule. Like we make exceptions to the rule, just not for you. But then the arrogance part of it, the situation wasn't, you want the no trade clause. You're telling me the Cubs are offering you that and we just don't want to go there. It was, we don't believe that the Cubs have a better offer on the table than we have out to you. So it is, and I get it. It's Scott Boras and that's part of it. And I'm sure that there's already been dealings with Scott where, you know, maybe he bluffs to get the best deal for his client and that's fine. That's part of the game. But when you run the risk of calling that bluff and you're wrong, well, that's how you lose the player.
1: Yep. And the bottom line, Jared, is that the Red Sox as a baseball operation have not been well managed for about 7 or 8 years now. So Dombrowski left at the end of the 2019 season, and under Chaim Bloom, they were way too conservative. Under Breslow, they have neglected the offense and haven't been able to make timely maneuvers, if anything else. You know, again, we can get into the particulars, but I'm just trying to put a general, you know.
2: One last point, Tony.
1: Yeah, go ahead.
2: Alex Bregman away from Wrigley this year. He's hitting .299 with a .370 on base, .787 OPS.
1: Okay, so there you go. Again, it's he's playing poorly in that ballpark. That doesn't mean he would have played poorly here. You know, if there's an injury or something like that comes up from wear and tear, that's sort of a different story, something that they knew about going in. You know, he's got a bad ankle and then he needs ankle surgery. Okay, you were right. You saw it coming. The medicals were right. You move on. But hitting in this ballpark, being in this clubhouse, the whole dynamic is different. It can change. And not to mention the competition's different. So there are a lot of things you can look at. The guy's never been in the National League before. Okay, so there are new pitchers. There's all kinds of new elements there that you can't necessarily quantify with the variables. So anyway, that's where we're starting tonight with Carrabas, 617-779-0985. I see some people on the line already. Hopefully you're also willing to join us. And I want to read to you this email that I think crystallizes what the problem has been with the Red Sox all year long, because it happened again last night at Fenway Park. We'll do that when we come back on the Baseball Hour.
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20: If you have to, well, I mean, you don't have to do anything, but if you're at the point 3 weeks from now, we're still having this conversation, you're closing in on the trade deadline, and you have to look at the reality of selling off pieces, how disappointing is that? Because that, it's not a white flag per se, but it clearly indicates that this season, you know, you're entering that next phase of reloading.
21: Yeah, it's brutal. We have rarely found ourselves in that situation. And when you do, like every trade deadline, you have to do what's in the best interest of the organization. Not any one person, not a member of the front office, not a player, not an executive, not an owner. You have to do what's in the best interest of the organization, and that's what we'll do if we're in that position. But it's brutal and, you know, truly sort of unthinkable given, you know, the expectations. That's what's made these first couple of months so difficult, because we did have high expectations internally and externally. And by the way, the offseason, the guys who've come in to the Red Sox organization Sonny and Ranger and Wilson and Chappie with the extension. I mean, they've done their part. They've been great. We've just had underperformance in other areas. And so we got to get guys going and get us back on the track to where we thought we were going to be when we were all down in Fort Myers.
1: That was Sam Kennedy tonight on Nesson Pregame over at Fenway. So we're going to give you a little Kennedy here during the hour as well. This is all stuff that has transpired in the last little bit. So I want to get Jared's thoughts on this as well. But Jared, Kennedy talking about they were obviously, you know, being in this position, and I don't think that's going to change in the next, you know, month and a half. The deadline's on August 3rd. I don't think that that's going to change. Anything's going to change between now and then that makes us believe that the Red Sox should be adding versus subtracting. If it does, then we'll have that discussion at that point in time. As of today, they're going to sell. I think you believe that. I think I believe that. I think they believe that, if I had to guess. One of the things I am interested in, Jared, and it's something that you guys talked about a little bit on your podcast, on the Section 10 podcast. Who do you keep? Who do you get rid of? And one of the tougher ones is Wilson Contreras. So let me start there. What do you do with Wilson Contreras?
0: I'm keeping Wilson Contreras, Tony.
1: Okay, and, as am I, but tell me why.
0: Yeah, so I think Breslow touched on this a little bit yesterday during the pregame where he said, you know, if we get our doors blown off, everyone's on the table. I mean, like, there's just, if a team is willing to come in here and be like, all right, we give you three top 100 prospects or whatever, top 50 prospects, then it's like everyone's on the table under that, I guess, viewpoint. But for me, if it's something where I'm coming up with pools of players where it's like, all right, we're actively looking to cash in on this guy, or this guy, sure, he's not a part of our future. He'd be a nice rental piece for somebody. I don't have Wilson Contreras in that bucket because of the team control that he has, the defense at first base, which we've lacked for quite some time, being able to watch that. I believe he has the highest OPS in the league for a right-handed bat.
1: In the majors.
0: Keep telling us. In the majors, Tony. Okay, there you go. So it's like, all right, you've been looking for all these things for how long, and you finally get it, and you're going to trade it for what? I think this is actually kind of a take that I'm hearing quite a bit over there now, is they're getting kind of sick of prospects. Like, they're getting kind of sick of the lottery tickets, and we want some more big league baseball players. I totally subscribe to that. Wilson Contreras is a big league ball player who can play defense. He can slug. He competes. He brings energy every day. You need more of those guys. You don't need to be trading that guy for more lottery tickets of players who might end up being a fraction of what Wilson Contreras can be for you.
1: Jared, when you say it's becoming, or you're hearing more of it over there, do you mean in the organization or among fans?
0: I would say Red Sox adjacent people.
1: Okay. That they want more established big leaguers and fewer prospects.
0: Yes. Yeah. I think it's you look at the lineup every day and you say, what the hell is this? This guy's batting where? We have this guy batting leadoff. We have this guy at this position. Like, what are we doing? Like, it's becoming more of that. You look around at the infield. It's like, we need big league ball players in the infield. And right now, that's not been the case. So, yeah, I think that sentiment is growing where enough in you know, fair or unfair, right? Because I still believe in Roman Anthony.
1: Me too.
0: I haven't given up on Christian Campbell quite yet, although this year has been alarming. Like, I will say that. Like, the year that he's having down at AAA is certainly alarming. Marcelo Meyer, kind of like a mixed bag opinion on him. Like, we've talked about him in the past and the motivation and the effort and things like that. I guess undecided right now on Meyer, but mm-hmm. For what the expectations were, everyone was talking about that lineup that came out. It was June 9th of last year. You had the quote unquote big three and Bregman and Devers all in the same lineup. And a year later, you're like, what the hell has happened to this organization?
1: I mean, really, it is. It's unbelievable, Jared, when you look at it in those terms. And I want to play more Sam Kennedy for you. But first, I just want to go a little bit farther with this whole idea of, you know, minor leaguers versus major leaguers. I'm okay with some minor leaguers on the team. And I say my prospects. Okay, I call them minor leaguers, but what I really mean is prospects. I don't want to get rid of Roman Anthony either. And on Contreras, I'm in agreement with you. I wouldn't trade him. The whole idea is that you don't have right-handed hitting. Now you've got a guy who's got the best OPS in the major leagues, and I know that's not who he is. He's not as good as Aaron Judge. He's certainly not better than Aaron Judge. But the point is, you hit on one of them. You got one. And you're going to trade it away for prospects? I hate that. Hate it like poison. And the other thing is, I don't want to go through an entire rebuild again. So if you start trading off veteran players for prospects, now you're giving away veteran talent. Now you're going to be a team building again. I don't want to be that. So I think they need to get back to competitive baseball rapidly. And the way to do that is to keep Contreras. What about Sonny Gray? What do you do with him?
0: So I saw the report. Was it yesterday? Mark Feinsohn?
1: Yep.
0: It was kind of like Wilson Contreras is an acquired taste. It's like, yeah, man, if you like right-handed pop and the, yeah, that's, I guess that's an acquired taste. Sonny Gray, it was hesitancy about the money. Like, are you not factoring in that St. Louis is eating some of that money? Plus he had already pitched half a season. So it's prorated from that point forward. Like, we're talking about what, like $7 million for the rest of the year, like owed to him by you.
1: He
0: like,
1: missed that's that. Not,
0: yeah, like I don't know that I don't know that a team that's actually looking under the hood at the financial situation of Sonny Gray, if you're going to trade for him, is looking at it saying like, all right, half a season of Sonny Gray plus hopefully a postseason run for $7 million. Whoa, that's too pricey for me.
1: Would you move him? Great.
0: Yes, of course. Okay, yeah, he's not going to be a part of the future. Yeah, like if this team is cooked, which they are, then yeah, like you almost have to move Sonny Gray.
1: So the other thing, Jared, is that they have pitching. I mean, they have pitching in, I don't want to say surplus, because that's always dangerous when it comes to pitching, but that's their strength. Okay, the number one reason I don't want to trade Contreras is that right-handed offense is their weakness. So you're going to make it weaker? There's no way I would do that. I think they can absorb the loss of Sonny Gray. Before we go to break, let's take a couple of calls quickly. Frank in Boston. Frank, what do you got?
2: Yeah, Jared, you said something at the beginning of the show, which is the notion that the Red Sox thought they had a mid-90s win team going into the season. I think it's baloney and a bill of goods that they're trying to sell to people to make it sound like they were actually trying to be competitive. They won 89 games last year with everything going their way, no injuries, and aided and abetted by cheating, which they knew MLB would take away. This year, every third-party model in Vegas had them regressing to 88 wins at best, in part due to their pathetic offseason. Even worse, as Tony pointed out, now that they stink, Breslow is telling us it's about winning games, which if they thought that it meant it, they would have done more in the offseason. And now on top of that...
1: Okay, Frank, I'm going to let you go there just because I can't keep you too long. But Jared, let me ask a succinct question. The models that they ran, do you think they're lying about what the results were? Because they wanted to give the appearance that they were trying to compete? Or do you think they effed up their models?
0: They effed up their models. That's what the results were.
1: Okay.
0: Like, that wasn't an opinion. That's what the models were. It was mid-90s.
1: I mean, that's what I feel, too. I think that they've been badly managed, is what I think. They've been badly managed. And that goes to the head of baseball operations, as it did under Chaim Bloom. I think that has been the biggest problem with the Red Sox over the last, you know, seven seasons. I'm starting with Bloom, and you can say it even started a little bit with Dombrowski by signing Chris Sale, because that was a mistake. And that's one that, and I'm talking about to the re-signing of Chris Sale, when he had already been diagnosed with a shoulder problem, and Dombrowski went ahead and signed him anyway. It was a mistake. We all knew it, and that cost them dearly. But Dombrowski is a competitor who wants to win championships. These guys haven't been, and they've been more interested in building a farm system and a team that can win 88 games and control what it can control, meaning try to just get in the playoffs and take your chances, rather than building a team that was truly championship caliber.
0: Tony,
1: so
0: I,
1: yeah, go ahead.
0: Do we have to hit a break?
1: No, go ahead. We can wait a second.
0: Okay, I got a question for you. If we're gonna do the perception or reality angle,
1: sure.
0: John Henry has been around a lot more recently. And on Friday, this past Friday at Fenway Park, he was talking to Tom Warner before the gates opened at the top of the grandstand there behind home plate. And then beyond there, there was kind of like this conference room, and it was, there was like a meeting going, like very, like John Henry was very animated in this meeting. And do you think that he is showing face around Fenway and getting more involved in the Red Sox because he's trying to show that he genuinely cares? Or is this eyewash? What, like, what, where do you stand on the more, I guess, recent hands-on approach of John Henry?
1: Well, so look, I think it's a little bit of both, Jared. When I say that, I don't know, maybe that's a cop-out answer. Does he want people, is he worried about the perception that he doesn't care? Yeah, he is. He's worried about it. And I think they're worried about it over there, because I don't think it's an accident that all of a sudden now he's out front and hanging around a little more, talking to people off the record or what have you, because he understands the magnitude of the problem. This is a disaster. What has happened this year is a disaster. They've from a sports standpoint, they've completely fallen apart. Breslow's lost the faith of the organization. He's lost the faith of ownership and upper management, and the fans have lost faith in the franchise entirely. They're a laughingstock. So there's no way that Henry likes that. Now, how far is he willing to go to restore it? Let's see. So the part about being in the meeting in the conference room, like, I don't understand. You're going to have to explain for me a little bit, like, how people were able to see that. Was it behind the glass in the EMC club? Is that what it was?
0: Yeah, there's like a conference room back there beyond the concourse.
1: Okay, and you can see it from the field?
0: You can see it from the concourse.
1: Okay, and so I would say that is, that feels like a show to me. You know, typically.
0: What's the motivation?
1: Again, just to make people, make it clear that you're agitated and that you are emotional about it. And so, because everyone believes that he's not emotional about it, he's surgical about it, and he's more interested in the way the business is run. And I think that that is still true, by the way. I think he's more interested in how the business is run than he is in actually extending to win championships. And we can blame that on whatever we want. We can blame that on the private equity money or the fact that they got complacent after winning championships, or that this is what he really wanted to do from the very beginning. And Larry Lucchino pushed him to be more aggressive, because Larry's more like Steinbrenner was. And once they got Larry out, John took complete control of the thing and started putting a governor on all their transactions. I think it's all those things are part and parcel to it. But I don't think he's happy that they've become a laughingstock. And I don't think that is fake. Now, the part in the conference room feels like an act to me. I would call that fake. But I don't think they want to come back and be 70 and 92 next year. So I don't know if that answers your question. What do you think?
0: Even if you care enough about how you're perceived, that means you still care a little bit. I mean, if you were totally just like, hey, man, Liverpool's the moneymaker. The Red Sox are a nice little venture I got going on. And yeah, it brings in money, but it's not Liverpool money, so I don't really care about that too much. Then he wouldn't even be around, right? Like, he's around. I don't know if maybe I'm just more hyper aware of it, but it feels like he's been around more in the last, call it, calendar year, probably since the Rafi drama started when he had to fly out to Kansas City. I feel like it started then. I feel like he's been around more in the last calendar year, in the, let's call it, the post Mookie Betts trade era.
1: You're not the only one that has made the observation. I can say it that way. Okay. So I don't think it's just you, Jared. I think who was it that said Ortiz said they were worried, right? Or Henry was worried.
0: Yeah.
1: I think he's telling the truth. I think Henry's worried. And honestly, I think that's good. Yeah. I would hope that they're worried, because what's gone on this year has been a freaking clown show. Absolute clown show.
0: But that used to generate change back in the day, Tony. Like after a third place finish in 2006, you ended up with Daisuke Matsuzaka, JD Drew, and Hideki Okajima. It was like that. You would just be like, all right, we're going to go get a superstar in Japan. We're going to spend all this money that we don't, like, you know, we'll make a deal with the devil and Scott Boras. We'll sign a couple of your clients and bring in superstar talent and then go back and win the World Series. Like, you know, you finish in last place in 2012. I know they didn't go, you know, all out for the 2013 team, but there were years where it was like 2010 was when they finished in third place. That was the Theo Bridge year. And then they go out and they spend money on Carl Crawford, and then they trade for Adrian Gonzalez and extend him immediately. Like, it used to be that one season of mediocrity led to an all-out spending affair all winter. Trades, free agency, extensions, all of it. That was for third place. Now you get last place, and it's like, well, what do we get? What do we get for last place? Nothing.
1: Yeah. Well, you're not going to get the same reaction anymore because Lucchino's gone.
0: We need Larry.
1: Okay.
0: We need a new Larry.
1: So you're not going to get the same reaction, Jared, but you will get an uptick of some sort. And I'm wondering if it comes in the head of baseball operations, that we're going to see a move that we didn't expect, that they were more aggressive and actually hired someone with some experience this time around, because that's what they need. We've gone way over, Jared. So Majori has got your headlines here. Don't go anywhere. And Jared, when we come back, I'm going to play more Sam Kennedy for you. We'll do that next on the Baseball Hour.
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5: It's game 2 of a 3-game set for the Red Sox and Blue Jays. That is about to get underway at Fenway Park. Jake Bennett will get the start for the Sox tonight. There are four matches in the World Cup today. In the Democratic Republic of Congo's first World Cup match in 52 years, they played to a 1-1 draw with Portugal. England beat Croatia 4-2. Panama and Ghana get underway at 7 o'clock. And then at 10 o'clock tonight, Colombia takes on Uzbekistan. There were two new coaches named in the NHL today. The Vegas Golden Knights have promoted Ryan Craig, who coached their AHL affiliate, to be their new head coach. The Toronto Maple Leafs have hired Jim Hiller as their new head coach. He was with the Los Angeles Kings parts of the last three seasons. Trade today, defenseman Michael Kesselring and the 27th overall pick in the 2026 NHL draft are heading to the San Jose Sharks for the 20th overall pick. Kesselring and the 27th overall pick were from Buffalo. And NBA reporter Mark Spear says that LeBron James and Kevin Love are both likely to sign with the Lakers this summer. Sports Hub Headlines are brought to you by Vinzo's Primo Vino. It's the best thing in a box since takeout. Available now in Boston and Cambridge. I'm Kevin Maggiore on Boston's Home for Sports, 98.5 Sports Hub. 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
20: How do you sort of process what has happened since that trade?
21: Well, we've always, I think, had a reputation here for better or worse in Boston since we arrived at the end of 2001 to pursue big and bold transactions, to act decisively, to take risks, to hire a 28-year-old general manager, to bring in guys who some people thought were at the ends of their careers, like a David Ortiz. And, you know, it's just we've been big and bold in transactions, and we thought that was a transaction last summer that we needed to make. So it's sort of business as usual for us, but it's obviously, it was great that we went on to make the playoffs. I don't point to any single transaction because of that, but hopefully now there's a lot of dialogue going on, I can tell you, in baseball operations right now about ways to try and improve right now, like in the moment, where we are, to try and get this team back on track. So hopefully we can continue to be bold in everything we do, and the ultimate goal is to not talk about being bold or being aggressive. It's just getting this team back into the postseason. That's what we got to do.
1: Okay, that was Sam Kennedy tonight on Nesson before the game over at Fenway Park. Teams are going to start shortly, I think. Jimmy, 6:45 tonight, or do they push it back a little bit?
32: I believe they should have already thrown first pitch.
1: Okay. I don't know what the hell I'm watching in here then. It just seems like they're getting,
32: Unless they're late. I mean, they've done everything else wrong, so why not be late for a start, start time? They were 5 minutes late the other night.
1: So maybe that's what it is. Jared, do you happen to know what time the game's supposed to start tonight? Isn't it 6:45?
0: 6:45, yeah.
1: Okay, I'm looking up at the screen, and they're in a commercial break here, so they must be running behind. But anyway, that's Kennedy in the pregame talking about...
32: He caused them to be late, Tony.
1: Talking
32: have
1: about...
32: to wait for me and my appearance with Tom Caron.
1: Talking about where they are 1 year after the Rafael Devers deal. I don't know if you'd heard that comment yet or not, Jared. That's the first time I've heard it. You know, again, this all happened while we were on the air today. So I have a couple of thoughts on it. I don't know if you have any opinion on him talking about that. So if you do, go ahead. Okay,
0: no, go ahead,
1: so the idea that, you know, the Red Sox are quote-unquote bold, and they love to say this, and it's become a popular phrase over there. They used to be bold. I mean, I suppose the Devers deal was bold. I don't begrudge them that. That part is true. It was bold. But to compare it to hiring Theo Epstein, or for that matter, David Ortiz, to me is a little ridiculous. David Ortiz was a lottery ticket. That wasn't a bold move. They signed him to a $1 million contract or whatever the hell it was at the beginning. And oh, by the way,
0: $3 million.
1: What was it? 1 year for $3 million?
0: Yep.
1: Okay. So, but it was cheap money. He was a non-tender free agent from the Minnesota Twins. We all know the story, and it was a lottery ticket. And in fact, they were so convinced on David Ortiz that they started Jeremy Giambi at first base and DH that year. Ortiz was behind him on the depth chart. So, like, that wasn't a bold move. That was the farthest thing from it. That was a lottery ticket. That was, let's take a shot and see if we catch something. And the other thing is that those were bold moves made when Larry Lucchino was here. The Devers trade was a salary dump. That wasn't a bold move. It was a salary dump. That's what it was. So, like, the idea that they all get lumped together now, to me, is crazy. Like, you know, what would have been trading Nomar Garciaparra was a bold move. Those were things that were bold, where you were right and everybody thought you were wrong. So the Devers deal, as it turned out, you could say in a lot of ways they made the right move on the Devers deal. The whole thing of we're bold is starting to go up my ass a little bit, because sometimes bold is stupid. Hiring Bobby Valentine was bold too, even though we all knew it was going to suck when they did it. And that one did suck. So I just, you know, I don't mean to lose my mind over it, but I think my guess is Sam got caught off a little off guard with that question. He didn't have an answer for where they are a year after the Devers deal, because they've gotten worse. And so he didn't know how to answer it. There wasn't a good way to answer it. Anyway, I don't know if you have a thought or not.
0: Yeah, it was 125 for Ortiz. It was actually less than $3 million.
1: Okay, so yeah, that's what I thought. It was $1 million.
0: Yeah. But the whole thing about being bold, to your point, Tony, like, yeah, okay, like the Devers trade was bold, but you look back on it and you say, well, Kyle Harrison's great. Like, sure, he's been great for the Brewers. And James Tibbs is great in the Dodgers minor league system. It's just, you could look back on that deal and say, okay, yes, you needed to get out from under the Devers contract, and maybe you didn't like the way that he was pouting, and it was weighing heavily on the clubhouse, and everyone in there would say, oh, we're better off and this and that. But what did you do with the money?
1: Like, no, that's right. They effed it up after the fact.
0: Yeah, like it ended up being like all the players that you got back in that deal are now crushing it for other organizations, and they were doing so less than a year later. So it's not even like, you know, it's like, oh, they ended up blossoming 5 years after their Red Sox tenure. Like, no, it was immediately after they left the organization, they flourished. And then also it's like, yeah, like you offloaded a ton of salary, but is Ranger Suarez, like, no disrespect, He's been great. But it was half the Devers money. And is that the appropriate replacement for Rafael Devers? Is we're going to pivot to signing Ranger Suarez? Like, where else has the money been spent?
32: Didn't the actual cash spent last year, it was around like 250. This year it's like 191 or something like
1: that. It's come down. Yep, the actual cash has come down, Jimmy.
0: Yeah, they're 12.
32: So that's where the money went. It went into Henry's pocket, or Liverpool, or the Penguins.
1: Correct. Yeah, the payroll.
0: I hope that's part of the new CBA, by the way. I hope that after these labor negotiations, and whether we miss games or not, it's only fair if we all know the player salaries and whatnot, have the owners open them. What are you making? What's the revenue look like? What's going into your pocket? Let's look at the rev share. Like, what's all that? Like, why does the public get to know what the players are making, what the intricacies of their contracts are, but we can't, as fans, look up, you know, what did John Henry make last year?
1: Okay, I agree with you, Jared, but let me know if that ever happens, because I think there's zero chance of that.
32: Aren't the Braves the only team, because they're publicly traded, that actually released that stuff?
1: Might be right, Jimmy. I think that's right.
32: I usually am. And early.
1: Let me just squeeze in one more call here if we can before we go. Corey in Manchester on Sam Kennedy's comments. Go ahead, Corey.
2: Hey, Maz. I'm Corey Feschler, CEO with the USAM Golf Tour. A big fan of your guys and calling in for the first time.
1: Oh, pleasure.
2: Sam Kennedy's comments. Yeah, but I know you're a big golfer. So appreciate you having me on. Sam Kennedy's comments they just made that you just mentioned. He had said that David Ortiz was a huge signing at literally verbatim the end of his career. Ortiz signed for 1 year. I think we said $1.25 million in 2003 at 27 years old. He played for another 14 years in Boston. Can we just comment on that real quick? And on top of that, second point, since the ownership group took over in 2002, I believe top 10 best moves and top 10 worst moves of all time for the Red Sox signing free agents, three of the top worst have been since 2020. You want to know who they are?
1: No, Corey, I'll tell you what. Only because we're pressed for time. 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I just want to focus on the first part of that. The comment that he made, nobody thought David Ortiz's career was over. Nobody thought that. We didn't know how good he was. No one had a clue. But, you know, I think in his final year in Minnesota, I'll see if I can look it up quickly.
32: He had like 20 home runs or something.
1: That's what I thought too, Jimmy.
32: There was a time around 2010 where Francona famously pinch hit him for Mike Lowell.
0: Mike Lowell.
1: Hit Mike Lowell for Ortiz, you mean.
32: Right.
1: Is what happened. So 2001 in Minnesota, he had 18 homers, 48 RBI with an OPS of 799. Okay, so someone was going to sign him. I take that back. It was 2002.
0: 2002, 32 doubles and 20 home runs. He had an 839 OPS. Like, this bum.
1: Yeah,
32: but sure, done.
1: Right, exactly.
0: He slugged 500.
1: So the Twins let him go because they thought he couldn't play defense and that he didn't fit their system. And that's,
0: they didn't want to pay him.
1: Exactly. They didn't want to pay him. That's right. They didn't want to pay him anymore.
32: And you didn't pay him until he proved himself either.
1: Exactly right, Jimmy Stewart. Jared, any final thoughts before we go?
0: Team sucks, Tony. It's a real bummer. I would love to have a summer, but let's get to picking up that phone, Craig.
1: Really, this is part of the reason why the World Cup has caught hold here in Boston, because the Red Sox didn't do their part to keep our attention. So, Jared, listen, hope you're well. Hope everything is smoothing out on your end. Look forward to seeing you soon.
0: I hope to see you soon as well, Tony. And you know what, Jimmy, book that Kowloon date. Let's go.
1: Okay,
32: let's do it.
1: Yeah, we're gonna have a little dinner together in case.
32: And then you guys are on location next week.
1: We are. That's right. Well, yeah, Jared, yes. I'll actually see you next week.
0: That is true. Yes, we'll be at Fenway, the Fenway area. Do we decide on the location? Is it the Cask?
32: It's Game On.
1: I believe it's at Game On. That's right. Jared and I will be doing a remote broadcast of the Baseball Hour live at Game On before the Yankees game next Thursday night from 6 to 7 p.m. So be sure to find us, say hello, check us out. We'd be happy to see you. I'm sure a lot of you'll be in there drinking anyway. So, Kevin Majors, get your headlines here momentarily. Jared, we'll see you soon. Everybody have a good night.
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34: Red Sox and Blue Jays just got underway. It was supposed to be a 6:45 start. They started at 7. I think the Pops were on the field, and they took forever. So the Boston Pops delayed the game. Four matches today in the World Cup. In the Democratic Republic of Congo's first World Cup match in 52 years, they play to a 1-1 draw with Portugal. England beat Croatia 4-2. Panama and Ghana are underway. And then at 10 o'clock tonight, Colombia will take on Uzbekistan. There were two new coaches named in the NHL today. The Vegas Golden Knights have promoted Ryan Craig, who coached their AHL affiliate, to be their new head coach. The Toronto Maple Leafs, they hired Jim Hiller as their new head coach. Hiller spent the last 2.5 seasons with the Los Angeles Kings. A trade in the NHL today. The Buffalo Sabres traded defenseman Michael Kesselring and the 27th overall pick in next week's draft to the San Jose Sharks in exchange for the 20th overall pick in next week's draft. And NBA reporter Mark Spears says that LeBron James and Kevin Love are both likely to sign with the Lakers this summer. 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

All right, welcome in 98.5 The Sports Hub. Joe Murray, got ourselves a full show. I keep saying full shows. You know why? Because we're here all night, baby. And the phone number here, if you'd like to jump aboard, is 617-779-0985. I've been kind of out of the loop all day. I just got back from Nesson. We had our show. Boston's entered the chat. We had live batting practice today, and we were talking about the Sox. So if you want to get into them, who just got underway, which started a little late there, huh? I guess the Boston Pops was holding things up there. But we will get into Red Sox. I've been starting with that lately because of the baseball hour and then just a little continuation. I know Skaz is with us tonight. We got intern Riley here as well. And you can join us on YouTube. I'm about to pop in there as well. YouTube.com is where you go. And then you search 98.5 The Sports Hub, and you'll see me right here, right now. And we will listen to some of the audio from earlier today. It sounds like Brian Robb was here, B-Rob. I talked to him earlier from Mass Live. He's going to join us on Friday night. But I talked to him today. I guess he was on with Felger and Maz talking about the honest stuff. So we'll play some of his audio coming up in a little bit. And Ty Anderson spoke today as well. We have Sam Kennedy spoke today. So we'll have audio for you. We'll be joined by Jack Simone later on tonight. Boston Sports Journal, get his thoughts on what's happening in the NBA. In or out, the musings. You know how it works, everybody. And again, the phone number is 617-779-0985. I have a developing take. Does it feel like fireworks are coming? Remember that saying by Wick Grosbeck years ago? Yeah, fireworks, baby. Do you feel like the fireworks are coming? Think about that for a little bit. I smell a dud coming through. And as much as I think that Brad Stevens said that they're going to change the Celtics this year, this whole Giannis, Jaylen, you know, potentially trading Jaylen Brown, I got a lot of thoughts on it. It just doesn't sound right that they would move on from Jaylen Brown for Giannis. And I smell a dud. I feel as though Tatum and Brown will be running it back again. Giannis is great, but it's costly for so many reasons. Financially, injury history. Does he still care? Does he want to really be here? Jaylen Brown wants to be here. I know he says things that might confuse you. He confuses me too. I know that he talks on streams. But this is the same guy that does so much for the city, wants to be a part of the St. Patrick's Day Parade, does so many pop-up events in the area, has a sneaker brand 741 everywhere. He's philanthropic. He does so many things. He's great for this city. Yesterday, we did a bit about the top five most influential people in the city of Boston. And I had Jaylen Brown at the top of the list. So if he, you know, from everything I get, Jaylen Brown wants to be here. I almost wonder if this is a money thing. And it's coming from ownership where every offseason, when you have two players like Jason Tatum and Jaylen Brown, everyone's untouchable but Jason Tatum. And I think that they want to at least gauge if there's interest on Jaylen Brown.

0: down because of his contract, not because of his ability. It's the fact that he's going to make $75 million at one point, and then he's going to be owed another $350 million. And can they have players on their roster that both guys can make that kind of money? I feel like there's a lot of posturing going on, whether it's to raise the price for the Miami or it's to lower the price for the Bucks. Jalen has said things that's bothered me, and it probably bothered you. But I would rather Jalen Brown for the next 3 to 5 years than Giannis. And yes, if I was down at the playground and I had to pick between Giannis and Jalen Brown, I'd take Giannis 10 times out of 10 times. Isn't it different here? Isn't that their saying? I know sometimes you need to break up things that aren't working. And I even heard someone say that this run from Jalen Brown and Jason Tatum has been underwhelming. And they've underachieved. How can you say that? How can you say that? We can battle that all night if you think they have. But to me, I'd rather Jalen Brown the next 3 to 5 years than Giannis. But here's the deal. What if Giannis actually chooses Boston? Is it worth changing what's been built for years for that? I feel there's way more risk in acquiring Giannis and moving on from Jalen Brown. And is it about the money then? Hey, Giannis isn't cheap either, but it's less long-term than Jalen Brown. It's risky. The Celtics do need a change. Is Giannis really the change they need? I smell a dud. We're hearing a lot about fireworks. Brad promised changes. I smell a dud coming. I almost wonder if it's better for the Celtics to return with a healthy Jason Tatum and Jalen Brown in another year and going out and getting other pieces. Maybe you get a playmaking guard and a big man. The odds are out. The Celtics have the third best odds. They're better than the New York Knicks odds. The Celtics are there. They have regressed. They have fallen a tier down. They're still good. And here's a question that I have. I don't know this answer. Does Jalen Brown have a no-trade clause? Does he want to stay here? If Jalen Brown wants to stay in Boston, you offer him the extension. The other thing is this. Milwaukee wants something back of value for Giannis. There's a reason why Giannis is available. He wants out. They've catered to him. They've had how many different coaches now? He wants to go to Miami, and we all know it. We all know it. Miami doesn't have enough. If they trade Tyler Herro and all their picks, Giannis and Bam Adebayo is the answer? I think the Celtics have a real chance to land Giannis. I think they could keep Jalen Brown in the process. There's a lot of smoke. There's a lot of fireworks that feel like they're coming. I smell a dud. I think the Celtics are going to run it back, Jalen Brown and Jason Tatum. And I think that is what's best for the Celtics. We'll leave it there at 617-779-0985. You can also join us on YouTube as well. We got the soccer games underway as well. Red Sox are in action. We got it all happening tonight. Again, you can join us on YouTube. Just go to youtube.com and search 98.5 The Sports Hub. We'll give you some more sound. People have been talking. I don't know how many people have been talking about Giannis and Jalen Brown. It's almost as if everybody has an opinion. But do you think Giannis is more impactful than maybe Jalen Brown at this point in his career? We'll leave it there at 617-779-0985. We got Skaz. We got intern Riley. I'm Joe Murray. 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
14: You think they're in on Giannis as well?
15: Yeah, absolutely.
14: Legitimately.
15: 100%. Given what... If you're going up against the Heat right now, and you've seen... I'm sure you guys have talked about the Heat off for the last couple weeks. If you let him walk away for that, I think that's not malpractice for yourself, because there are reasons not to go after Giannis. But if the price is that low, you have to...
14: And the price is Hero, help me with the...
15: Hawkes
14: and Delaware, the 13th overall
15: 13th pick. Overall pick. The Celtics, you can make the case the Celtics could beat that offer without offering Jaylen Brown.
14: That's the case I've been making. And that's what I think they're doing. You think they would trade Jaylen Brown for Giannis, though?
15: I think when push comes to shove, depending on how much more they have to add with Jaylen Brown to the deal, I think there's probably a line in the stands if you're Brad Stevens in terms of how much left over you have to build around Tatum and Giannis. And so I don't expect them to reach that point. But for now, I'm sure they're saying, yeah, we will 100% make a deal with you, Milwaukee, without Jaylen Brown, because we think the offer we can give you here is better than what the poo-poo player that he has.
0: The poo-poo bladder. I love myself a good poo-poo platter. That was Brian Rubb. B-Rob. From Mass Live, our very own Brian Rubb here on the weekends as well. B-Rob's going to join us on Friday. Friday, 8:20, he'll be on our show. So we'll ask him. We'll let him digest some of the things that he said there. But everyone says that they're in on Giannis. And I agree. You know what? They should be. They should be. You know, that's been a thing with the Celtics. Let's be honest. The years that they couldn't attract any free agents, they were always in. They didn't have enough. The other thing was nobody would choose Boston, right? I think that Kemba Walker deal was probably the first one. Gordon Hayward was another. Al Horford might have been the first. He got paid, left, got traded, came back, got paid again, left. Like, I think Boston's a destination now. I think playing with Jaylen Brown and Jason Tatum is a destination. I think playing with Jason Tatum is a destination if Jaylen Brown wasn't here. I don't know if Joe Mazzulla is, but from everything that we've heard, Giannis wants to play with Joe, and Joe wants Giannis. But when you do all that in spite of Jaylen Brown, I get it. Giannis is one of the top players in the league. He's a freak. He can do a lot of things to help this basketball team, specifically inside the paint, dunks, and being close to the basket, and he's a winner. In the end, I feel like Miami's going to win this deal because he'll choose Miami. And I don't know what it does for Jaylen Brown when they've been so close to saying, we're close here, and we're dangling your name. Even though it might not even be the name he's dangling. That's what's being reported. Reports are saying that they're not actively trading Jaylen Brown to the Bucks. It's also been announced that Jaylen Brown doesn't want to play for the Bucks. So guys, I don't know if you know this. We'll ask Jack Simone later tonight. Does Jaylen Brown have a no trade? Like, can he choose where he doesn't want to go? Like, if he says, I'm not going to the Bucks, is that why they need a third team? Is that why this gets more difficult? And I know, do you think they would trade him to a bad situation? I think you might have mentioned that last night. Like, why would they send him to Milwaukee?
16: He does not have a no trade. He has a trade kicker in his contract. Brown was ineligible to receive a no trade clause in his Supermax extension because extensions cannot contain one unless the previous contract also had one after your first rookie deal, I believe is how it works in the NBA. It says his fully guaranteed contract includes a trade kicker, but I'm looking for more clarity on what exactly that trade kicker is.
0: I mean, it's going to be 50 grand to 100 probably. That's what guys get, right? Trying to think, it was like 30 million for Kawhi when I'm just thinking back to some other deals that happened. Either way, it's a spike in his salary. It would be a spike for Jaylen.
16: 7%.
0: 7%
16: of 60? Or up to $7 million, whichever is lesser.
0: Okay, so $7 million. So he'll make $67 million, and then instead of $75, it'd be $82 million in an extension?
16: Not bad. It's a nice little kicker to have in the contract there, Joe. Maybe that's part of...
0: It has to be about the money. Skaz, in the world, sometimes it's just about money. It's just about the money. I'm sure they love Jaylen Brown. Sure,
16: no, Joe... I don't want to derail our Jaylen Brown Giannis talk, as we've done plenty, but we have some minor Red Sox news. I don't know if it quite classifies as breaking news, but a very interesting report just came out from the Boston Globe.
0: Do we need the sounder?
16: What do you think, Joe? You're more of an expert on the Red Sox than I am.
0: Well, Skaz, I haven't seen it yet.
16: It's in Slack.
0: Oh, you put it. Okay, it's in our Slack channel. Let me get to that.
16: I think as a Red Sox fan, this is good news.
0: You know what? Let's do it. Let's do the old "this is breaking news."
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0: According to Tim Healy of the Boston Globe, Driveline founder Kyle Bodie leaves the Red Sox for other pro baseball jobs. Does this mean that Driveline is out? Kyle Bodie, I believe is the name. Was he on Section 10? I feel like I've heard him before. or heard of Kyle Bodey, but wow, that happened overnight.
16: In the article, Tim Healy says that Bodey, who had been a special advisor to Chief Baseball Officer Craig Breslow since 2024, said a pair of other roles conflicted with his Sox work. If not for that, I'd stayed with the org but had to make a tough choice is all. Bodey said via text, still very close with all the guys and hope for the best for the organization. Bodey declined to specify his other jobs but noted that he worked for the Red Sox and someone else last year too. When he and Breslow realized last month that I can't do both things simultaneously, unfortunately, due to rules and regulation, he opted to leave the Sox, with whom his work had become very part-time.
0: So basically, Kyle Bodey was here part-time. He's had multiple other jobs, and he's leaving today because he never really was with the Red Sox full-time.
16: Or the Red Sox suck at hitting and he doesn't want to be associated with the organization. Or, Joe, they suck at baseball in general. Pitching, they're good at, but the team sucks. Craig Breslow's probably on his way out, which means not only would Kyle Bodey be on his way out and it would look bad for the organization that he founded, but the other four or five coaches in the Red Sox system that are also Driveline alums, you would have to imagine, would be part of that mass firing. So maybe he's being a little proactive and getting out ahead of what seems to be on the horizon.
0: Well, so I now know who this guy is. I got it now. You know how I know this guy? Poker Stars. He was, after college, Bodey worked exposing security flaws at Poker Stars, an online poker site. He worked with Microsoft for a year. He did plenty of data science jobs. He also coached baseball at Roosevelt High School in Seattle for 2 years. He read Moneyball about the A's and general manager Billy Bean's sabermetrics. And he approached to assembling his team inspired Bodey to start researching and testing player developments.
16: So he sucks. He read Moneyball and thought, I can be an even bigger nerd than that guy. Let me capitalize. And then he ruined the Red Sox.
0: Now, he has worked with Clayton Kershaw, Kenley Jansen, Trevor Bauer. Great guy.
16: Great guy.
0: I'll stop there.
16: He also worked with the Cincinnati Reds, a real winning franchise, yeah, for years before he made it over to the Red Sox. And
0: the first major league player to work Driveline was Cleveland pitcher Trevor Bauer.
16: What a great candidate. What a good spokesman, figurehead for the organization there.
0: His training program aimed to full pitching development services, develop healthy, high-velocity pitchers of any age, incorporates weighted baseballs and elements of recovery, mechanics, and command, as well as work with other pitching experts. Tom House is one of them. That's Tom Brady's guy, right? Driveline uses a pitching track camera. It's called TrackMan technology, which is military Doppel radars. And it's supposed to help with baseball movements. He published the Dynamic Pitcher. He published Hacking the Kinetic Chain. And a guide to developing pitching velocity. You mentioned the Red Skaz. He was with them. He was hitting pitching. He continues affiliated with Driveline. And then here I'm looking on Wiki. It announced that they mutually agreed to no longer continue their professional relationship and now consults with the Red Sox. So this is the second organization, Skaz. Second organization that has agreed to mutually their professional relationship, continue their professional. Well, I, you know, this is breaking. This is breaking news. Is it too late? Oh, it's too late, baby, now it's too late. Might be too late. 12 games back, one. Did you know the stats? Because I have a plethora of Red Sox stats that are bad. Like, almost, if I told you them, you might be like, that can't be. That's not true. Oh, yeah. It's happening right now.
16: A little surprised. I've seen nothing from our friend Tyler Milliken on this report yet.
0: Let me look. Nesson. Does Nesson have anything? I was there a little while ago. No, they have World Cup fever alive while at Fenway.
16: Deflect, deflect, deflect, Nesson. That's the way to do it.
0: Sedan Rafael has been on fire in the month of June, is what they have. If the Red Sox decide to sell at the deadline, Sam Kennedy told Tom Caron, they'll do what's best for the organization.
16: Chris Cotillo with a tweet 1 minute ago, too, clearing up some details. Sonny Gray and Wilson Contreras both have no trade clauses, so they will have to approve any deals.
0: I was going to mention that. Would you say that they were part of the future?
16: No, I hope not.
0: I wouldn't either.
16: I mean, Wilson Contreras can be part of your short-term future. I'm fine with that, but he's 34 years old.
0: I mean, Sonny Gray's older, too. He's like 36 or something.
16: If Sonny Gray is here in August, then, you know, they failed again somehow.
0: Oh, there is a list of... Buster Olney, actually, has been throwing fire lately, guys. He's been... he ranked all the trade candidates. He also mentioned GMs under the most pressure. Craig Breslow is on that list, just in case you did. Teaser right there. All right, well, Driveline. See ya. Out. What's up with Giannis? And, oh, I should mention this. We'll get back into the Red Sox on the other side here, but do you know the odds for Giannis Antetokounmpo's next team? Do you see these yet? I threw these earlier. Rundown. Miami Heat are the favorite at plus 125. Celtics, plus 150. Think of the other teams here, Skaz. Orlando Magic. I mean, are they really going to give up Banchero? I mean, they just signed Bane.
16: They wouldn't have to give up Paolo. He's worth more than Jaylen Brown. And if you're going to attempt to get Giannis without Jaylen Brown, they don't have to give up Paolo to get him.
0: What would they
16: give you? Wagner, Bane.
0: All the Wagners.
16: Give you all their. Yeah, take everything else.
0: How about Cleveland?
16: Cleveland is interesting if, you know, they're that enamored with Evan Mobley, but that doesn't do it for me if I'm Milwaukee. Who scores? Who does everything else?
0: What about Harden there?
16: No.
0: Can they do like a Harden and something?
16: If you're Milwaukee, why?
0: Why?
16: You think James Harden's going to play in Milwaukee, Joe?
0: I mean, would you rather Tyler Herro and Andrew Wiggins?
16: Yes.
0: Okay. Minnesota's on that list, too.
16: Yeah, I've seen the report of Julius Randle, Dante DiVincenzo, and picks is the package.
0: Randle's good. They're not great, but he's good. DiVincenzo just got hurt, though, right?
16: Yes. And all his friends just won a title without him.
0: I feel like we haven't discussed that, huh? He must be in a dark room. No.
16: You're on the internet, Joe. You've seen the Squidward meme where he's sadly looking out the window as SpongeBob and Patrick are running around, you know, having fun. That's Dante DiVincenzo now.
0: I feel bad. I don't feel bad for guys who make a lot of money, guys. I never feel bad for guys who make a lot of money. But DiVincenzo, huh? The Hawks also on this list. Portland, Hornets, Warriors, and Spurs. Just to give you a couple of the other names. Washburn says, not close. There's so much reporting. The other thing I thought that was interesting that I think you mentioned last night, Skaz, was reported that Giannis may be at the table as well during the negotiations.
16: Yeah, which apparently the Celtics, and I think rightfully so, are not thrilled about, that Giannis is insisting on having a seat, not just at the table, but apparently at every meeting, you know, that he's having with these teams. So I don't think the Celtics love that. It's been reported in the past that they don't love the whole player and agent tandem there. So we'll see. I don't think he's coming to Boston anymore, Joe. I think everyone's getting traded except for Tatum and Brown.
0: That was my opening take. I felt as though we're expecting fireworks, and we're going to get a dud. We're going to get a dud. And I do think that the Celtics, I'll admit the roster was good. It turned out that the Knicks were a better team. The team is built around Jason Tatum. I know some of you guys don't like that. But if he's 100% and Jalen's doing his thing and they get some bigs and other guys who can support them, they're right there. They're right there. But Giannis, they had a chance to draft Giannis years ago and they took Kelly Olynyk. So, of course, they're in on Giannis because they don't want the Heat to just get him. And by the way, if it's the Heat, Giannis and Bam, who the hell else plays on that team? What else can the Heat do? For real. What can the Heat do? We'll get into some Red Sox stuff coming up on the other side. 617-779-0985. I'm Joe Murray. Let's hit the headline here. We'll get you caught up on everything happening in the sports world next in headlines.
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0: All right, Red Sox in action right now over at Fenway Park. They're taking on the Blue Jays. Jake Bennett is getting the start tonight. No score right now. Top of the third inning. We just found out a little while ago, according to the Boston Globe, Driveline founder Kyle Bodie has left the Red Sox for other pro baseball jobs. World Cup action today. Earlier, it was England 4-2 over Croatia. Kane with two goals on that one. Portugal and Congo DR 1-1 tie. And no score right now between Ghana and Panama at the 35-minute mark. 0-0 in that one. 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I'm Joe Murray. Your next update in 30 minutes.
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13: All right, you said last week in radio appearance that you may have to pivot as a team from what you originally planned. That's obvious. You sit here in last place right now. What would you have to see from this group over the next 2 or 3 weeks to make you feel that, you know what, we can salvage this?
14: Yeah, we got to start winning games. We got to start winning games right now. That's it. That's the only thing there is to do. We won 89 games last year. We were in the playoffs. We had a good season, not great. We wanted to take that next step forward. We brought in Wilson Contreras, Sonny Gray, Ranger Suarez. We thought we were headed towards, you know, low 90 win total and hopefully building on what we did last year in October. That was the goal. That was the stated mission. We can still get there, but we dug ourselves a tremendous hole, and we got to start winning games to climb out of it.

0: All right, back here on 98.5 The Sports. That was Sam Kennedy with Tom Garen. So Breslow does Tuesdays, Kennedy does Wednesdays? Yeah, because when I was leaving at 5:30, I saw Sam Kennedy on, and I was like,
1: it's just home games when they're home, I believe. I haven't not that dialed in.
0: I feel like Tom Garen asked good questions. I'm not protecting Nesson by any means. I'm not being Nesson Joe right now.
1: I'm sure they're not written out beforehand.
0: Could be. I mean, I told you I've asked to have someone, and I'll send them the questions in advance. I want them on the couch on Boston Center in the chat. I even would invite them to our radio station's cast.
1: Oh, would welcome them.
0: We'll have Riley meet them downstairs. We'll show them the secret entrance and where to get in. We can offer them some ice cream in our freezer, maybe. You know, this is still ice cream in there. I know this.
1: Who knows? Riley says yes.
0: You know, if I was walking around, I mean, when we worked nights, guys, I walked around this whole place when the games are on and stuff. People are like, hey, what do you do when the games are on? We work, but we also, you know, what's going on here? Are they predetermined questions? Probably. He said something like, we need to win games fast. And I was thinking about this, Kaz. Well, we talked about it last night. They lose today, dude. They're 13 games under 500. If they get swept tomorrow in a day game, they're 14 games under. Like, what's the line in the sands, Kaz? Have we already passed it? Like, when are you truly out of contention? 7.5 games? Like people can win 5 in a row. Have they yet this year? Actually, I don't even know that. But you want some numbers? I'll give you some numbers because I thought these were incredible. I found a lot of these, so I credit myself. Thank you. The Red Sox last night went 1-for-10 with runners in scoring position. They stranded 8 men. Dude, that was just in the 5th inning. I gave up later on. Do you know they're 0-30 when trailing by 3 or more runs this year? 0-30! In case you didn't hear me say it the first time. 0-30. So again, one more time. Everybody, turn up your radio right now. Just give it the old, I just turned mine up right now. The Red Sox are 0-30 when trailing by 3 runs or more this year. Right now, they're down 2-0. So if they're down one more run, should we just live bet the Blue Jays? Call it a day?
1: It's probably -20,000 already, Joe.
0: You know what else the Blue Jays are doing tonight that I think the experiment for me is over? Because I am looking towards the future, Skez. I really am. They are running all over Mickey Gasper tonight. Skez, I
1: know. The leadoff hitter? Who's your catcher?
0: So this is another thing. Manny Del Carmen was on with us today. Boston Athletic Academy, Nesson. Our very own Manny Del Carmen. He goes, hey, has a catcher ever batted leadoff before? You know, he's been around the game for whatever, how many years now? I don't know, like, did Pudge Rodriguez ever bat lead up? Craig Biggio?
1: Jason Kendall and Russell Martin are the two big.
0: Okay, and when was that, 30, 20 years ago?
1: Yeah, Jason Kendall did it 438 times in his career.
0: For the Pirates, right?
1: I'm sorry. He led off 119 games the most in a season, 2004, for the Pirates, yep.
0: That was 22 years ago. So, Skaz, in the last 20 years, catchers don't lead off.
1: The last opening day catcher to lead off was 2022, and it was Austin Nola for the Padres, and he was not very good.
0: Never heard of him.
1: You've heard of Aaron Nola.
0: I know him.
1: Yeah. Related.
0: There's another brother combo that I have, the card of the bad one, but the good one. Which one is it? It's autographed, too. Oh. Two brothers in the league. He plays for the Rangers as a catcher.
1: Josh Jung?
0: Josh Naylor?
1: Oh, and Bo Naylor.
0: I have Josh Naylor's cards. And everyone goes, oh, man, I really wish it was Bo. So basically, the Red Sox have a guy that's a 4A guy who's a tryhard. Mickey Gasper's been doing okay. But he's not part of your future, right? Can we admit that? Carlos Narvaez should be their future catcher. I know they have a kid in AA, but you going to wait on him? Let me go back to these numbers. 0-30 when trailing by 3 runs or more. Against the American League East, they're 6-17. Their ERA is 4.35. Their offense versus the AL East this year is 220. Do you know what their record is at Fenway Park, Skaz? Do you know? Do you want to know? They're 12-23. The only team with fewer wins this year than the Red Sox, the Colorado Rockies. So besides the Rockies, the Red Sox are the worst team in baseball. Did you know?
1: Are the Rockies even really a baseball team, Joe? I think you can just say the Red Sox are the worst team in baseball.
0: I actually don't even know anybody on the Rockies. They're playing them soon.
1: And Troy Tulowitzki still out there. What's Matt Holliday up to, or Ubaldo Jimenez?
0: Andres Galarraga?
1: Oh, legend. Legend.
0: Todd Helton, that's right.
1: Kyle Freeland, maybe? I don't know. Charlie Blackman was there for a while with the hair.
0: Colorado Rockies.
1: They suck, Joe.
0: I can't even...
1: That's who the Boston Red Sox have become. Guys in Colorado now are going, Caleb Durbin?
0: Mickey Gasper ground out to the pitcher.
1: Made contact, Joe.
0: Did you know Peyton Tolley has appeared in 9 games in his career at Fenway Park? He's had 7 starts, 2 relief appearances. Do you know the Red Sox are 0-9 in those games?
1: And he's your best young pitcher, right?
0: Dude, 0-9? It's not his fault. I've watched him. Come on, he's not that bad.
1: It's not all his fault.
0: I mean, at least Connelly Early's hitting like a wall, right? Because he's given up too many home runs. Peyton Tolley might give up 3 or 4 runs a game and his team can't hit. Here's another one. I don't know if you know this one. I sent this to the guys at Nesson to give them a heads up beforehand, but they didn't use them. So maybe we can make a graphic tonight. I don't know. Maybe I'll send it to Riley and never do it. Did you know that Sedan Rafaela has challenged 14 calls this season? Do you know how many times he's been right, Skaz?
1: I believe it's less than 5, Joe.
0: It's 4. So 4 for 14, should we do the math or no?
1: Is it higher than Jaron Duran's batting average?
0: Well, so 14 times, right? 14 divided by 4. Four divided by 14, right? Is that how we do that? So 14 at bats, 4 times. That's a low percentage. Very low. Is it? No, Jaron Duran's average is worse.
1: We would be doing parades if Jaron Duran was hitting .285,
0: yes,
1: Joe.
0: Yes. Did you know that yesterday when I saw Street Team Joe walking on the street, he goes, I'm trying to get down to that Jaron Duran batting average is what he said to me in weight. Did you guys do a side bet or something?
1: It's going to be a bit for the air, but Street Team Joe is just, I want him to, be the one. It's his bit to announce.
0: Okay. All right. Never mind. But yeah, he made
1: a race to a certain number.
0: He made a Jaron Duran reference.
1: Yes.
0: Regarding what he's trying to get his weight to, which I thought was kind of funny. The Red Sox this year, did you know they're 29-33 when Roman Anthony misses games? That's Joe Math, .468 win percentage. So when Roman Anthony isn't playing, they win 47% of the time. Did you also know the Red Sox have the fewest home runs in baseball? Only 4 teams have fewer than 60 homers. The Red Sox are the only team with fewer than 50. Did you hear that?
1: As you said that, Joe, Bryce Eldridge, the guy they couldn't get from San Francisco, just hit another home run.
0: Saw Blaze Jordan hit one recently. Tibbs is I know the Pacific League's a friendly little league there. Dustin May last night. Remember that? He was, yeah. Mm-hmm. By the way, speaking of that, the Yankees have 97 home runs. They're one homer away from having twice as many homers as the Red Sox.
1: And just wait till Devers gets there.
0: I'll put this in Slack in case, you know, we need to. This was going into tonight. Maybe we can update these numbers later, but I'll throw them in Slack just so you guys can have them. Maybe we'll make a graphic or something about just some inside the Red Sox numbers if we need them. It's not good, everybody. Someone mentioned Scott Hatteberg let off. Is that true? Or did he lead off for the A's maybe? But he wasn't a catcher then. Scott Hatteberg, leadoff hitter. I was going to say maybe Craig Biggio because he played catcher once. Maybe he was one of those guys. I don't know. Danny's in the car. Danny.
2: Hey, guys. I called in, and kudos again. I'm going to ring the Nesson bell here. Everybody, all the pundits talking about, Nesson made it. You guys don't downplay. Everyone downplays Nesson. You guys don't talk the real stuff. Nesson does talk the real stuff, and thank God for that. Even the after-hour show after the game with Arcand. So a month ago, I called into one of the shows, Joe. Okay. I said the Red Sox bats are going to come around.
0: Yeah.
2: I know it hasn't happened. They left 13 runners again in scoring position, and it is incredible that they just can't hit with runners in scoring position. The pitching has been much better than I think we thought. It's just a matter of timely hitting, and that's what they're missing. What do you think, sir?
0: I don't know. Do you ever see me on Nesson?
2: Yeah, of course I have, man, but not lately. I work, you know?
0: I work too, man. I know. It stinks.
2: You work a lot.
0: Yeah, I know. But I do feel like when we're there, we do have to be transparent about what's going on. It's not good, buddy.
2: I know it's not good. It's good that everyone's being transparent. Hopefully I'll catch you at a card show. I bought a Sadon Rafaela, one of 50 gold. Willy Abreu, of course, after Venezuela won, one of 50 gold. His autograph is phenomenal. Mm. So I know you're into the card thing there, too.
0: I got a big one this weekend. Woburn, Crown Plaza. I'll be there all Saturday in Woburn. And I'll be at the Northeast in Marlboro at the end of the month, 3 days.
2: All right, sounds good. I'm going to do a little plug, if you don't mind. If you're in ever need of a new sleep system, you could go visit a Cardi's up in Seabrook, New Hampshire, and get yourself a new sleep system, my friend.
0: I know. The Cardi's do work with my guys up in the Polo Park there.
2: Okay.
0: My buddy Ben DeCastro does all their videos.
2: Nice. I've not been up to Worcester in a little while, although I enjoy all the restaurants on Shrewsbury Street. As you know, there's a few three- and four-star restaurants there.
0: There are. Did you know our intern Riley's from that area?
2: I did not. But I love me some Skaz. Where's Skaz from?
0: He's right here.
1: I'm from Rainham.
2: Rainham, Mass. Next to Taunton, the Silver City, sir.
1: You got it.
0: Yep.
2: The nice little neck of the woods there on 24.
0: Do you work for Cardi's?
2: I actually do. I had a career change. I started in January.
0: Congratulations. They're great people. I've heard nothing but great things.
2: They're a great family. I feel blessed, honestly. 28 years working in and out of the New England Produce Center up there in the wholesale produce business. I decided for a career change, and for a little pun, I'm happy as a bedbug.
0: Thanks, buddy. Produce to the sheets, baby. Produce to the sheets. All right. Let's leave it there. 617-779-0985. 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
1: All right, Red Sox underway right now over at Fenway Park. They trail 2-0. Jack Bennett or Jake Bennett? Whatever. He's pitching tonight. Max Scherzer got scratched. World Cup action right now. No score at halftime between Ghana and Panama. Earlier today, it was Portugal and Congo DR. 1-1 draw in England with a 4-2 win over Croatia. 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I'm Joe Murray. Your next update in 30 minutes.
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